0: story.
1: About when you were Goliath?
0: Yeah.
2: It's definitely time. I'm dying to know how it all turns out.
3: Tell us the rest.
4: Did you get all the bandits?
3: How did you come to Wildwood?
1: Don't tell us about the battle.
0: Hold on, all of you. This is no...

0: We started out just wanting to help the folks the bandit stole from. We intended on giving the stolen stuff back. But we never got around to that. We ended up keeping it for ourselves. Better we got at attacking them, the less I thought about the families they had hurt. I loved the power of being Goliath. I didn't just fight them back. I hunted them down. I was looking for them all the time. I even slept in my armor. I was always ready for a fight.
1: You wore armor?
2: Body armor.
0: Not like a knight of the round table. I made a crude vest of leather and sewed pieces of metal over it. It wasn't anything to look at, but it would stop an arrow cold.
2: Body armor.
0: We had attacked them again, and they were on the run. I'd paused for a moment to catch my breath. That was the first time he came.
1: Who came?
0: My tempter. The owl was there. I was at the height of my pride. Everything was going just as I wanted it to. The bandits were being pushed ever deeper into the mountains. My name sent fear into their hearts. And my roar would stop them in their tracks. I was the mighty Goliath.
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0: Finally, I meet the great Goliath. An honor, sir. A real honor.
1: I've got business to attend to.
0: Your friends have it well in hand. You can leave it to them.
1: Can I now?
0: Goliath, I would like to make you an offer.
1: Whatever you're selling, I don't want any. I'm a little busy.
0: Oh, I'm not selling anything, really. I've a proposal for you.
1: A proposal?
0: I am an emissary from Shadow Valley.
1: Shadow Valley? You're kidding. That's a wives' tale.
0: Oh, I assure you, it is ever so real. We, my people, have heard of your greatness. We have heard of your fierceness in battle. We offer you Shadow Valley as your kingdom.
1: Kingdom? You want me to be king of a fable?
0: Everything you ever wanted would be yours in Shadow Valley. For instance, you would be able to wipe out the bandits entirely if you were king. You were made for greatness.
1: Wipe them out. Oh, there's no way.
0: They've shot at us.
1: Seems you were wrong. The battle's not over. Maybe some other time?
0: Yeah. Indeed, we will talk later.
2: Arrows? What? Where were the guns? Why weren't they shooting guns?
1: Well, it may be hard for you to grasp just how wild Wild Mountain was back then. There was no train yet. Everything that came in by wagon. Guns were hard to get at all. And one of the things we stole most from the bandits were their guns. They mostly had to make their weapons from whatever they could.
2: Ah, then you could go after them with all of those guns. Oh, I love it.
1: No, we didn't use guns at all. Ever.
2: Why not?
1: We didn't just want to get rid of the bandits. I wanted to terrify them. I wanted them to fear even being...

0: on the mountain. I wanted to be in their nightmares. We used swords and bows and arrows. They knew we had their guns, but we never used them. This made them uncomfortable, and it fed my pride. The fact that we could beat them back with nothing but crude and barbaric weapons made me feel powerful.
1: Whoa.
2: That winter, we found almost no bandits at all. We thought that we may have moved them out of the mountains altogether. We were wrong. That winter, they did something they had never done before. They joined together. They joined forces for one reason.
3: To get Goliath and his men!
2: That is exactly right.
1: But they never did.
4: No, they did not.
2: Actually, they did.
1: They did?
2: They came from every direction. There were 10 of us by then. They had us cornered near the mouth of a cave.
0: Oh, my leg!
5: You're going to be okay.
0: It went almost all the way through. Pull it the rest of the way.
5: Well, hang on to something.
0: No!
5: You okay?
0: I just gotta stop the bleeding.
5: Get back in the cave and catch your breath. They're done for now, but they'll hit us hard when it gets dark. I'll get Smedley to come fix you up.
0: All right.
2: I staggered back into the darkness of the cave and slumped against the wall, trying to bandage my leg. None of us said it, but we all knew that this was the end. We would not walk away from this fight.
6: Pity that. Must hurt terribly. You can put that away. I'm on your side.
0: How did you get in here?
6: The back door. There's a way out, if you know it.
0: Excellent. I'll get the others.
6: I'm not showing you the way out.
0: I'll have you for dinner.
7: It would be your last. You'll never find the way without me.
2: What do you want?
6: I think I've made that quite clear. We want you to be our king.
2: In Shadow Valley.
6: In Shadow Valley.
2: Why would I want to be king?
6: The fulfillment of your greatest desire.
2: And what is that?
6: Your pride has been growing of late. You want to be known and feared throughout the mountain. Your pride is growing ever more hungry. It wants satisfaction. But you can't satisfy it, can you?
2: So, how do I do that?
6: You hunger for the destruction of the bandits. Is this not your greatest desire?
2: Okay. Maybe it is. What can you do about it?
6: You've been holding back, Goliath. I want you to embrace your pride. After all, that's what drives all the great ones, isn't it? Pride? Let it grow. Let it be hungry. And if you want it badly enough, if you want greatness with everything you have, I can give it to you.
2: Give me what?
0: You keep talking, but you don't tell me what it is you can give me.
6: As king, you can muster an army. This army will be at your beck and call. You'll be able to wipe out or chase every bandit from these mountains. What do you think of that?
2: That would be satisfying.
6: Do you want it with everything you have? Would you not give anything you have to command such an army?
2: I believe I would.
6: So then we are agreed.
2: And then you'll get us out of here.
6: Us?
2: My friends. You'll show us how to get out of here.
6: Oh, your friends, yes. About your friends.
2: Yes?
6: You'll need to leave them behind.
8: Hi, I'm Joey from Virginia. My favorite Paws and Tails character is CJ because I like red. Wait to hear what happens next on today's episode.
9: Hello, lovely listeners. 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
10: Now, Tiffany, that is not true.
9: Ned, what are you talking about?
10: Well, we have new Goose t-shirts and Ned t-shirts. 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
9: Wait, we have no Tiffany t-shirts?
10: Oh boy, here it comes. Bye, everybody.
9: You all will rue the day.
0: I'm not leaving them behind. We fought together and lived together.
6: But for what purpose? To beat back the bandits?
0: Yes.
6: They are prepared to give their lives to this cause?
0: We all are.
6: Consider it done. You and your army will dispose of the bandits. You have no need of these friends.
0: I won't do it!
6: Then you will all die here, and the bandits will own Wild Mountain again. There will be no one to stop them. An opportunity like this occasionally requires a sacrifice. You need to leave your friends to the bandits, or the deal is off.
0: How big an army?
6: Thousands. Thousands of the most ferocious, battle-ready troops this mountain has ever seen. They will be unstoppable.
0: All right.
6: So, in order to be king, you give your friends as a sacrifice?
0: Why are you making this so hard?
6: The great ones all have been able to make difficult decisions. There will be others, to be sure. Are you ready for greatness? Are you ready to make the necessary sacrifices?
0: All right. I give them as a sacrifice.
6: Now, take off your armor.
0: My what? Why?
6: The bandits are coming. Do you want to die here bickering about your wardrobe?
0: All right! I struggled to take off my leather vest. Once I got it off, I turned around. He'd stabbed me with a small stone knife right over my heart.
11: What was that? I'll kill you!
6: Calm down, you won't die. It's how you get marked, branded. Now, you are king of Shadow Valley.
11: You never told me I was gonna get stabbed!
6: You fool. When it comes to satisfying your pride, you're never told the cost.
11: I'm not going. I quit.
6: You are no longer in control. You cannot quit.
11: I'm the king. And I quit.
6: You are the king, but you are not in control. Good night, mighty Goliath, king of Shadow Valley.
11: What's happening to me?
0: I passed out. I dreamt I was drowning and falling and moving too slow to run away. I think I had every nightmare there was. But then, things got worse.
1: How could things get worse than that?
0: I woke up in Shadow Valley. You need to know that folks here in town, a lot of them don't believe this part of my story.
10: Why not?
1: Yeah, why not?
0: Well, because it's pretty difficult to believe. They think I was sick and lived wild in the mountain, crazy from my wounds. I talked with your folks about this some time ago, and they're fine with me telling you. Here goes. I woke up in a huge, beautiful bed. There was soft music being played. I was in the bedroom of a king.
12: He's awake. Bring us some food!
13: He's awake! Bring some food!
14: Good morning, sire.
0: If you say so.
14: Yes, your injuries have been attended to. You should feel better soon. Might I say that it is an honor to have you here? The entire kingdom is beside itself with excitement.
0: Who exactly?
14: Forgive me, sire. I am Minister Squeen, your Minister of Finance. Consider me your most devoted servant, sire.
2: As she rattled on about her devotion to me, a young servant brought in a platter of food. I was starved. He saw my eyes light up, and he came right towards me with the platter. Just then, Minister Squeen was swinging her arms in a ridiculously dramatic wave.
15: My king, here we go.
10: Oh, I'm so sorry.
0: It's okay.
14: You stupid, clumsy thing.
10: Please!
0: Stop! Oh! I tried to get up and grab her by the throat. But the wound in my chest sent a shock of pain through me.
10: Stop!
0: I fell back in the bed, unable to get up.
12: Everyone out! Out, all of you!
16: Here, sire, drink this. It will help the pain.
2: Whatever it was that I drank, it knocked me right out. I must have slept for hours.
1: You got rid of her, Minister Squeen. You got rid of her for beating the servant, right?
2: I had every intention. When I woke up, my six ministers were waiting for me. They were all, each and every one of them, the most corrupt and wicked bunch that I'd ever come across. I wanted to get rid of them all, but then there wouldn't be anyone left. Two of them, Squeen and Minister Vitten, gave me a tour of my kingdom. The first stop was
17: the celebration stone, sire.
2: What do you celebrate here?
14: The arrival of new subjects. Each day at sunset, when there is a new subject, we celebrate. But today we celebrate the arrival of our new and glorious king.
2: That was it? That was a celebration?
17: It is a celebration for us. And it is a message we send to our guide. We tell him when another has joined us.
2: Who's your guide?
14: He is the one who is preparing us for the coming swarm. He will tell us when we have sufficient numbers. Then he will lead us out to swarm over the mountain and make it ours.
17: Our little valley, you see, is a sort of holding tank until we're free.
2: You mean there's no way out of this valley?
17: I lament to tell you, there is not.
0: There has to be.
14: There is the labyrinth.
17: Well, yes, there is that, but...
0: Show me the labyrinth!
17: This way, sire.
2: As we rode, I looked at the walls of the valley. They were straight up and sheer rock. There was no way anyone could climb out. They took me to the far side of the valley, and we stopped, looking at a path that disappeared behind a wall of stone.
14: This is the only way out of the valley, but it is certain death to those that go this way. Those who have gone in have never come back, and the sounds that echo through are certainly the sounds of...
17: monsters, sire.
14: It's really quite thrilling to hear. Perhaps we should send someone in so you can hear for yourself. You there. Go into the labyrinth.
12: What?
0: That won't be necessary.
17: No one makes it through alive. The legend is that you become forever lost, or food for the unspeakable beasts that live there.
2: So how do we get out?
14: We can't, sire. Our hope is in the guide. We wait for the swarm.
0: He lied. He told me I could muster an army.
17: Well, you can do that, sire.
0: But we can't get out. If I ever get my hands on him... How high are the valley walls?
17: I don't know, sire. Thousands of feet?
2: What if we built a tower? A series of platforms that pyramid right up to the top of the valley.
14: I don't think anything like that has ever been tried, sire. There are those who have tried to climb out, but they have all fallen to the end of their climb.
0: I'll sketch something out. I've been lied to. Nothing makes sense here.
14: I wish I could tell you that it will get better. The last stop on our little tour, sire, is for you to visit Ava.
0: Who's Ava?
17: She has been here the longest. She's a little...
14: crazy as a loon.
17: Yes, she is crazy. But she is wise, too. She will fill in some of the blank spots for you.
0: That sounds like someone I need to talk to. Which way do we go?
14: Back to the palace, sire. She lives in the palace.
0: Palace? Did I meet her?
17: Oh, no, you wouldn't have met her. She is kept in the tower.
0: She's kept in the tower?
14: Sire, she's not entirely safe.
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You know, when Jesus sent you to us, oh, we loved you from the start. You were just a bit of sunshine from heaven to our hearts. Not just another baby, oh no, 'cause since the world began, there's been something very special for you in his plan. That's why he made you special.

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2: Yeah.
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6: 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Oh, it looks like the other girls are ready to leave for their first activity, but not Charlotte. 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
7: Are you girls almost ready? 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
8: Gracie, did you use my hairbrush?
9: What? No.
10: Oh, sorry, Brianna. I borrowed it. Here you go.
8: Lana, just ask next time, okay?
10: Okay, sorry. Has anyone seen my bandana?
9: What color is it?
10: Yellow.
8: Oh, is this yours?
10: Brianna!
8: Sorry, here you go. I'm sorry.
7: Okay, come on now, out the front door. Go, go, go!
8: Come on, Charlotte.
2: You go on without me.
8: But...
7: Girls, just go!
9: Charlotte, are you okay?
2: Counselor Natasha, can I miss the first activity?
3: Are you feeling sick? My mom's a doctor. I can take you to go see her.
2: No, I'm not sick. I'm just... I'll be okay.
3: Charlotte, do you want to talk about it?
2: No, thank you.
3: Do you want to talk to someone else?
2: No, thank you.
3: Do you want to go to your first activity now? It's not too late.
2: No, thank you.
3: Charlotte, I don't know how to help you.
2: I'll go to my next activity, but right now, can I just do this?
3: Curl up on your bunk?
2: Yeah.
3: Charlotte, I think you'll feel better if you get up and join the other girls.
2: No, thank you.
3: Charlotte, I want to help you.
2: I'll be okay.
3: Won't you please go to your activity?
2: No, thank you.
3: No, thank you. Well, I'll check back here before the next activity, and you won't be here, right? You'll be in the drama tent?
2: I will.
3: Promise?
2: Promise.
3: Okay.
6: Reluctantly, Natasha left Charlotte curled up in a ball on her bunk bed and went to check on the other girls over at the obstacle course.
11: All right, campers, today I have a surprise for you.
12: I know what it is.
11: Harold, don't spoil it. Now, before the surprise, our junior counselor helpers are going to demonstrate how to run the obstacle course.
13: Oh, what are we doing?
14: Awesome! Let's go, Aaliyah!
13: Is it a race? Because Caleb's going to be way faster than me.
11: It's not a race. Just both do your best.
13: All right. I'm ready.
11: Okay, ready? On my whistle.
9: Go, Aaliyah!
12: Go, Caleb!
8: Come on, Caleb!
14: Go, Aaliyah! You can do it!
11: That's it, Caleb! Watch your step on the last tire! Go, go, Aaliyah! You can do this!
14: Done!
13: That was fun.
11: Good job, junior counselors. Now, everyone listen up. Caleb, Aaliyah, pass these sign-up sheets around. One per camper.
14: Okay, got it.
13: Okay.
8: Coach, what are these for?
11: Surprise! We are going to have a jogathon!
10: Hey, what's a jogathon?
11: Take a look at your sheets. You'll each need to find sponsors. These sponsors will agree to give you so many dollars per lap that you run.
13: Running laps?
11: Yes. We'll run as many laps as we can, and the money we raise will go to the Dorcas Society at the church.
15: Wait, so we have to run laps? That's a surprise?
11: Well, the surprise is that we're going to be helping others. It's part of our theme this week, Faith Ripple.
13: So we're going to be exercising as our acts of service?
11: Nothing like exercising your faith, right? Come on, campers. It'll be fun. Harold?
13: Yeah?
11: Help me out here, son.
13: Let's all get sponsors, yeah!
14: Hey, Coach. After we get all our sponsors, can we run the obstacle course?
11: Great idea, Caleb. Who wants to run the obstacle course?
15: I mean, I guess?
13: I'm really not that interested. Hey, Coach. After we get sponsors, why don't we go to the pool?
16: Yeah! Yay! The

0: Dear Lord, I hope that this jagathon was the right idea. Please help me.
1: The campers found sponsors for the jogathon, went for their promised swim at the pool, and then it was time for their next activity.
2: Mr. Garcia, is Charlotte here?
3: No, but the campers are still on their way.
2: Okay, I'll go and check the cabin. She's not a happy camper today.
3: Oh, she's not?
2: Yeah, unfortunately, and I don't know how to help her.
3: I'm really sorry to hear that. There she is walking towards the tent.
2: Oh, good.
3: Hey, Natasha, will you be the narrator for this year's drama production?
2: The narrator?
3: Yeah, you know, tell the story in between the scenes.
2: Sure.
3: Awesome, thanks. Hey, here's our first camper. High five, Charlotte.
4: Hi.
3: No high five.
4: Do I have to?
3: Nah, you don't have to. Go ahead and grab a script and take a look, all right, Charlotte? The others will be here soon.
4: Okay.
2: See? Not a happy camper.
3: Yeah, I see.
2: Keep an eye out for her, okay, Mr. Garcia? I need to track down the rest of my campers.
3: You got it.
5: Hey, Mr. Garcia. I have an update on the costumes.
3: Awesome! And thanks again for getting them for us, Hattie. This is going to be the best-looking production yet.
5: Oh, well, you're welcome. Here's the tracking information.
3: Perfect. Let me take a look. Okay, scheduled to arrive tomorrow. Looks good. Hattie, I think there's a mistake.
5: A mistake?
3: Yeah, well, this says that there are 9 boxes in the order. Now, certainly that can't be right.
5: Well, I mean, you did say you needed new props, right? To make it look like Joppa.
3: Well, yeah, Joppa had, like, palm trees. But I thought we could make those with...
5: Nah, I ordered some for you.
3: You ordered palm trees?
5: Well, yeah, plastic ones.
3: Wow, thanks, Hattie.
5: Happy to do it. It's for
3: a good cause.
5: Yes. Well, here come the rest of your campers. Have fun.
3: We always do. Thanks, Hattie.
6: Mr. Garcia.
3: Cody, my man! Now that's the energy we need in the drama tent.
6: I am pumped for this.
3: Good. Grab a script and find a seat. Hey, Owen and Devin, grab scripts.
7: Mr. Garcia, do any of your actors just memorize their lines?
3: Memorize?
7: Yeah, instead of having to read in front of everyone.
3: Oh, yeah. For some of the smaller parts, sure.
7: You think you could give me a smaller part?
3: Ah, I see. You've got it, Brianna.
7: Thank you.
3: Welcome, campers. I'm glad that each of you signed up to be a part of our drama production. Now, who remembers what our camp theme is this year?
8: I do.
3: Mia?
8: Our acts of service are part of God's master plan, and faith ripples out from them.
3: You've got it, girl. Our drama production is about someone who acted out her faith. She was a seamstress. Now, where's my director's binder?
9: Here it is.
3: Hey, thanks, Devin. Now, let me look at my cast list. Devin, you are...
9: I'm Simon the Tanner.
3: Right, good. And Owen, let's see, you are...
10: I'm Cornelius.
3: Right, good. I still need someone to play Adriel.
6: I'll do it.
3: Cody, my man, again you come through for me. Awesome. And Adriel's sister.
6: Charlotte, you should be my sister.
4: Cody.
3: Great idea. Are you willing, Charlotte? You'll do great. Brianna, you play the neighbor family's mom.
7: So I can memorize her lines?
3: You sure can. Okay, anyone here who hasn't been assigned a part? All right, then. I need your help. Flip to page 44 in your scripts. Now, when Peter takes Cornelius and Adriel and the others to Jerusalem, the disciple John is there. Peter presents the new believers to the council.
7: The Jerusalem council? These were the Christians?
3: There were leaders in the early church, so yeah.
8: Oh, then Pastor Peabody should be on the council.
7: I was just going to say that too.
11: And how about my dad?
3: Guy Watts? Well, he would be perfect with that deep voice.
11: Yeah, I wish I had his deep voice.
3: Wyatt, you've got nothing to worry about, man. You're a great actor.
11: Aw, thanks, Mr. Garcia.
3: Now, campers, let's practice. Kylie, you're over here. And Wyatt, I need you up front next to Kylie. And let's see. Let's go over Act 2, Scene 3.
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2: Kylie, ready? There's a knock at Tabitha's door.
3: Oh, hello, Adriel. How bay is the kelp to?
4: How bay is the kelp to?
3: What? I'm just reading the script.
2: Kylie, let me see your script. Nope, it clearly says, how may I help you?
3: Well, I didn't think how bay is the kelp to made sense.
2: Hey, I think I know what the problem is.
3: I can see just fine without my glasses.
4: But Kylie, your glasses bake help you read.
3: Hey.
2: Kylie, go get your glasses. We can't have our Tabitha misreading her lines.
3: I would, but...
2: But?
3: I donated them.
2: Yeah, why would you do a thing like that?
3: Tishy is collecting them for the kids at her mission school. They need those glasses way more than I do.
2: Well, I think you need your glasses. All right, there's nothing we can do about that at the moment. Let's keep going. Think you can ad-lib?
3: I think so.
2: Okay. Knock at the door.
3: Oh, hello, Adriel. May I help you?
4: Hello, Tabitha. My name is Adriel. My sister sent me.
3: Oh, I'm so glad that she dog... No, did.
4: Tabitha.
2: It's going to take all day to get through this scene.
4: I'm sorry, Mr. Garcia, but... I'm so glad that she dog.
3: Cody, that she dog?
4: Oh, this drama production is going to be epic.
2: All right, giggle twins. Let's move on to another scene. Adriel's sister, Charlotte, come on up here. Kylie, you can sit down.
3: Phew.
2: All right, top of page 3. Adriel, read us in.
4: Okay, let's see. Or should I say be?
5: Cody.
4: All right, sorry. Your cloak looks so nice, my sister. Sister, mister. I can't see.
5: Cody, stop it.
2: Come on, get it together, man.
4: Sorry, I'll really try.
2: Okay, Charlotte, your line.
5: Thank you, Adriel. I told you that Tabitha would help us.
4: She's a fine beamstress.
2: Nope.
4: Seamstress.
5: The finest in all of Joppa.
2: Good, good. Now, narrator. Where's Counselor Natasha?
3: Oh, she said she'd be right back.
2: All right, I'll read through. Now, Tabitha was a fine seamstress. She was full of good works and charitable deeds, which she did.
4: Charlotte, Tabitha was just like grandmother.
5: Cody, don't talk about grandma. Everyone's looking at me.
4: So?
5: I'm going to cry.
2: Cody, next line is yours.
4: Charlotte!
2: It's okay. Kylie, will you?
3: Yeah, I'll follow her.
2: Thanks. All right, let's move on. Page 7. Simon the Tanner. Devin, you're up.
0: Kylie caught up with Charlotte. They went to the cafeteria for one of Georgia Grace's famous cookies. Kylie tried to talk to Charlotte, but just like Natasha, she wasn't able to help the unhappy camper. Meanwhile, in the boys' cabin, Cody couldn't shake the giggles that had started in the drama tent.
6: Okay, boys, tidy up this mess. I don't want to be late for dinner.
7: Ew, Owen, you left your gross socks under my bunk.
8: Hey, those aren't gross. I can wear them at least one more time.
7: Ew.
9: Oh, Owen, those socks are toxic.
6: Come on, guys, clean up your stuff. I don't want to be late to the cafeteria.
7: Hey.
6: Owen, you did not just throw your socks at Devin.
8: Yes, I did.
6: Come on, guys.
4: Owen, here, throw them in here.
6: Not the trash can. Oh, this is not going to end well.
4: Come on, I'll catch.
7: Whoa! Cody, you just dumped trash all over my bunk.
8: Now, that's gross.
6: Cody, you clean that up and then I want you to sit outside. Do you hear me?
4: Yes, Chaplain Jake.
8: I'll help.
7: Me too.
6: Oh, good. Now that's better.
0: Cody sat outside on the boys' cabin steps while everyone finished cleaning up. Then the door swung open and everyone ran toward the cafeteria.
6: Wait a minute, Cody. I want to talk to you.
4: I'm sorry, Counselor Jake. It was an accident.
6: I know, but what's really going on, Cody?
4: What do you mean?
6: Well, you just seem different from last summer.
4: Really? Oh, well, I'm just having more fun, I guess.
6: Fun? Or is it something else?
4: What do you mean?
6: Cody, do you want to talk to me about it?
4: No, but thanks.
6: Okay, well, do you want to talk to somebody else about it?
4: No, thank you.
6: Cody, I just don't know how to help you.
4: I'll be okay.
6: Well, if you change your mind and want to talk, you know where to find me.
4: Thank you.
0: Is Jake right? Is there something bothering Cody? He didn't seem to want to talk, just like Charlotte didn't want to talk to Natasha. Maybe Jake and Natasha can figure out how to help them. We'll find out right after this.
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0: 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Let's join everyone.
12: Would you like one scoop or two of mac and cheese?
6: Come on, Georgia. Now, what do you think?
12: Two it is.
6: Thanks, Georgia. It smells like peanut butter cookies with just a hint of cinnamon and, cinnamon and cloves.
12: Counselor Jake, you guess all that from just the smell?
6: You know, I do have very refined olfactory cells.
12: I see. Here's your peanut butter cookie made with just a hint of cinnamon and cloves.
6: I knew it!
13: Those look delicious, Georgia.
12: Thanks, Counselor Natasha. Would you like one?
13: I'm not much of a peanut butter person.
6: Natasha, how dare you!
12: It's okay, Counselor Jake.
13: But I will take the cookie. I know someone special I can share it with.
6: Hey, who are you gonna...
13: Here you go, Jake.
6: Oh, it's me! I'm special!
12: You sure are.
6: Can you eat dinner with me?
13: I don't see why not, as long as I can see my campers.
6: Oh, right here. We can eat here and still keep an eye on them.
13: Ah, perfect. It's almost like a date.
6: Almost.
13: Hey, how's Cody doing?
6: Cody? I don't know. He won't talk to me.
13: Huh. Charlotte won't talk to me either. She's not a happy camper.
6: I'm really frustrated that Cody won't let me help him.
13: I'm frustrated too. Charlotte is so polite. She just says...
6: No, thank you.
13: Well, their parents raised them well.
6: Yeah. Hey, I wonder if everything's okay at home.
13: Their mom dropped them off. She didn't get out of the car and wait with them.
6: No, she just stayed in the car and waved.
13: Well, she had the little kids in the back seat. Remember? The cute twins?
6: The twins? Oh, right. Is their mom a nanny?
13: No, the twins called her mama. I remember. They were so cute.
6: But Cody only has one sibling.
13: Jake, are you sure?
6: Yeah, Last summer, he told us all about his sister. I'm pretty sure it's just him and Charlotte.
13: Well, then that wasn't their mom who dropped them off.
6: Well, that doesn't really mean anything. Maybe their parents were working.
13: Yeah, it could be. Charlotte's pretty down about something. I just want to help.
6: Me too. Well, let's not give up on them, okay?
13: Of course not.
6: There is something we can do right now, you know.
13: Yeah?
6: Let's pray.
13: Oh, good idea, Jake. I'll pray if you like.
6: Please do.
13: Dear Lord, please be with Charlotte and Cody. We don't know what's going on in their hearts, but you do. Please help us to know how to help them. Lord, we want them to draw closer to you this week. Please wrap your arms around them. Amen.
6: Amen.
4: Owen, catch. Mac and cheese coming at you.
13: Jake, did you hear that?
6: I sure did. That's Cody.
13: Stop him, quick.
6: Cody, wait.
13: Uh-oh, too late.
14: As Jake intervened and Cody cleaned up the mac and cheese that he threw at Owen, Guy Watts checked the beautification team's work in front of Trekkers.
15: Would you look at that? These kids did a great job.
16: Hey, Guy. I ordered another plot of plants for your team.
15: Another one, Hattie? Wow, that's generous.
16: Well, it's for a good cause.
15: I know.
16: I must sound like a broken record.
15: You're doing a good thing, Hattie.
16: Thanks. Now, when the driver delivers the plants, call me. I have to pay him on delivery, all right?
15: Sure thing.
16: Thank you for all your hard work. I'd offer to buy you a lemonade and Trekkers, but I'm meeting someone.
15: Oh, that's all right, Hattie. I'm happy to help.
16: Acts of service. They create a faith ripple.
15: They sure do. Hattie, there's a nervous-looking young man walking this way. This must be who you're meeting?
16: Oh, I guess so.
15: You've never met?
16: No, we just chatted online. His name is Trent, and he's going to help me to help others.
15: Help you help others?
16: Yeah, he heard about my inheritance, and he's been so helpful.
15: Hattie, now, this is important. Where did Trent hear about your inheritance? Do you two have mutual friends?
16: Mutual friends? Oh, no. I posted about it on social media, and he just popped right up in my DMs.
15: This Trent just popped into your direct messages to help you with your inheritance?
16: Yep. Isn't that wonderful?
15: Yeah, wonderful.
17: Hattie Bellamy?
16: That's me. You must be Trent.
17: Yes, ma'am.
16: this is Guy Watts.
17: Hi there, Guy.
15: Trent.
17: Oh, that's a strong handshake you got there.
15: Trent, you look familiar.
17: Oh, well, you know, I just have one of those faces, I guess.
15: Yeah?
17: Yeah.
15: Do you have a last name, Trent?
17: Well, you know, who doesn't? I'm Trent. Trenton.
16: Trent Trenton?
17: Yeah, my parents weren't too original. Well, it was good meeting you, buddy.
15: Buddy? That's Guy, or Mr. Watts, if you prefer.
17: Well, good to meet you, Mr. Watts, sir.
16: Trent, let's go inside and talk over our plan. This is my Uncle George's store. I'll show you around.
17: Your Uncle George's store, huh?
16: Yes, he's the town founder and the mayor.
17: Mayor? You know, it's a nice evening. Why don't we just sit out here and talk through our plan?
16: Oh, okay. Well, there's a picnic table right over there. Bye, Guy.
15: Take care, Hattie. Take care.
16: Oh, okay, Guy.
15: Now, where's my phone? Come on now, Officer Lewis, pick up.
18: Discovery Mountain Police Department.
15: Deputy Bow, get me Lewis.
18: Officer Lewis is off duty tonight. Is there an emergency?
15: There might be.
18: How can I help?
15: Well, I'd rather have Lewis, but fine. Bo, there's a guy here outside Trekkers talking to Hattie.
18: Well, now, that's hardly a crime.
15: Listen, get in an unmarked car and drive past here and get a good look at him. I know this guy from somewhere.
18: All right, Guy, but don't you do anything vigilante, all right?
15: I won't. Just hurry, Bo. And if he's who I think he is trouble. Trouble with a capital T.
14: Trouble with a capital T. Well, that doesn't sound good, does it, Director Doug?
19: It sure doesn't.
14: Well, I hope that we don't have an unhappy Hattie next time.
19: Me too. And Charlotte sure has been unhappy. What do you think? Is something bothering Cody too?
14: I think so. I think they're both worried about their grandma.
19: Yeah, that's right. Their grandma was pretty sick when they left for camp.
14: Maybe Jake and Natasha can help.
19: Well, maybe. The story of Tabitha reminded Cody of his grandma.
14: That's a compliment. Tabitha was a very generous woman.
19: Right. How does the Bible describe her again?
14: It's in Acts chapter 9. I'll turn to the verse.
19: Okay.
14: Here it is. Acts 9, verse 36. At Joppa, there was a certain disciple named Tabitha, which is translated Dorcas. This woman was full of good works and charitable deeds, which she did.
19: Tabitha put her faith in action, and there was a ripple effect.
14: I can't wait to hear the drama production about her life. That is, if Kylie will wear her glasses and read the script properly.
19: That's true. We'll find out in our next episode, and we'll see how the kids are liking the jogathon.
14: And if Guy Watts' suspicions about Trent Trenton are right.
19: Oh, yeah. Well, we'll see you here again next time.
14: You've been listening to Discovery Mountain, where the air is clear, clear enough to hear your imagination, and where every day is an exercise in faith. 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Recorded in Loveland, Colorado at the Voice of Prophecy Studios and in Bowmanville, Ontario. 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

0: very evil time in the land of Israel, and most of the people had turned far, far away from God. We're living very wicked lives. Even the people who were the leaders had led the people far from God. So they were doing things that God had plainly said not to do. There were very few who prayed, and very few who sought after God. But there was one family, a man whose name was Elkanah. He and his family every year went to Shiloh to worship God. And there were other families, not many, but others who would take their sons and daughters and go on a long trip to Shiloh. And there was the tabernacle, the tent house, for the temple had not yet been built. And so Elkanah and others would go. And this year is Elkanah and his family were going. Now, Elkanah had two wives. This was forbidden in Scripture, but as I said, the people were very far away from God. And so God reports the things as they happen and tells us the sad results. And one of his wives, her name was Hannah. Now, Hannah had no children. She had no sons and daughters. The other wife of Elkanah was Peninnah. Peninnah had many sons and daughters. It was very easy for Peninnah to make remarks that hurt Hannah. Hannah would fret and worry and be so concerned and so hurt. And that year they went to Shiloh. When they got to Shiloh, there at the tabernacle they came and made their offerings, made their sacrifices before God, and worshiped the Lord. And then families would get together and friends and acquaintances and rejoice together. But this time when Hannah came, she was so sad and Peninnah had made so many cutting remarks that Hannah did not want to stay with the rest of the group. She did not feel like rejoicing. So Hannah slipped away from the crowd and quietly and alone, she came to the tabernacle area. And she thought, surely God cares and God sees. And he will hear and answer prayer, and I will pour out my heart to God. And so she came to the tabernacle area, and there she fell on her knees. And she began to pour out her heart to God. And she said, Dear God, if you will hear my prayer, and you will give to me a son, then I will give him back to you. I will not keep him for myself. And I will not be selfish with him. God, I will give him to you. He can serve you all the days of his life. So God, please, would you give to me a son? And as Hannah poured out her heart before God, God heard that prayer. Now it had come from her heart. Her lips moved, but she made no sound and no voice. And Eli, the elderly high priest, who was sitting nearby by a post, he had seen her come in, and he had seen her slump over on her knees, and it was such a wicked time in the land of Israel. Very few people prayed. Very few people came to God. Very few people even bothered to come to the house of God. And he thought, Eli thought, this must be one of the women who has come. She has drunk too much. She has been drinking too much wine. She's in this drunken stupor. This is no place to come. And he went over to Hannah, and he rebuked her. He spoke sharply with her. He told her she'd been drinking too much wine. She should not come to this part. This was holy place, the tabernacle area. And Hannah looked up and said, Oh, sir, I have not been drinking too much. No, I have come here to pray, to talk to God, and I have poured out my heart to God, and I have asked God to give to me a son. And I told God that if he would give to me a son, I would give the son back to him, that this boy could serve God all of his life. Sir, I have not been drinking. I have been praying. And the high priest, Eli, was so delighted to hear that someone in Israel was praying, that someone was bringing their troubles to God. He said to the woman, Dear woman, God will hear. God will hear your prayer. and I'm sure that he will give to you a son. And Hannah left the tabernacle area. She had poured out her complaint and her heart's cry to God, and God had heard. And she knew it. She knew her prayer was heard, and God would take care of everything. And so no longer was she sad and unhappy and miserable. No longer did Peninnah's remarks hurt her, for now she knew that God was in charge, and God would hear and answer her prayer. And so very happily she went back to the little home where she lived. And God did hear that prayer, and God gave to her a son. And the next year, when it came time to go to Shiloh to worship the Lord, she did not go. She said to her husband, Elkanah, "No, I will not go now. I will take care of my son, and I will not go again to Shiloh until my son is old enough to stay and to serve God, for I will keep my promise to God. He will serve God all of his days." And so that next year again, she did not go to Shiloh. Elkanah went, the children went, Peninnah went, many other families went, but not Hannah and not this little baby boy. She called his name Samuel, for she knew that God had given to her this little baby boy. And she knew that if he were to serve God, he would want to be a good servant, and she would want him to be a good servant. She must train him and train him well. Her goal was for this young boy to serve God all of his life, to serve him well. He must learn how to obey. He must obey God. And the way he would learn to obey, he must learn to obey his mother and his father and the high priest Eli, whoever is over him. He must learn to obey. And she determined that Samuel would learn, even when he was a very little boy. And she saw to it. He learned to obey quickly and exactly, for she wanted him to be a good servant of God. And maybe 4, maybe 5 years went by. We're not told exactly when. But the day came that Samuel was now old enough. She could take him to Shiloh and leave him there in the service of God. And so that year, as they went, her heart was very happy. And they came again to the tabernacle. She brought her young son, Samuel, with her. Her husband was there. And she walked over to Eli, the high priest. And she said, "Sir, you may not remember me, but a few years ago I came to this very place, and I asked God to give me a son, and I promised God that I would give him back to God, that he could serve God all of his life. And sir, God heard that prayer. Do you remember me? I was the woman that you thought had been drinking too much wine, but I had been praying, and you told me to go home that God would hear that prayer. And sir, God has heard the prayer. Here is my young son, Samuel. He's now old enough to stay, and I have brought him to leave with you. For he can serve God. There are many things he can do. He can open the gates and open the doors. He can run errands for you. He can carry water. He can gather in the wood to put on the fire. And he will obey. Samuel, you obey Eli. Your father and I are going back home. And he is responsible for you. And whatever he says to you, you do it. And you do it quickly. And you do it exactly. You be a good boy." And so, as Hannah left, her heart was sad. For she left her heart here at the tabernacle with her young son. But she was glad to give her son back to God, that he would be a servant of God. And she went back home. And God was so delighted that Hannah had kept her promise, that God made up to Hannah. And he gave her other sons. In fact, Hannah had 3 more sons. and had two daughters. And so the Lord was with Hannah. She was a very happy woman. And every year they would come back to see Samuel and maybe stay a week or two. And she would make him a whole new set of clothes, a new coat, a new suit of clothes, for every year he would be growing. He would need them. And so each year she came back bringing clothes for young Samuel. And every year he looked forward to seeing his mother and his father. And I'm sure his mother said to him, "Son, have you been a good boy?" "Yes, mother, I've been a good boy. I try to do everything that Eli says." And he was a good boy. And so the years went by, and each year the family would visit again Samuel. Now he would see his younger brothers and sisters, for they would come. And young Samuel obeyed Eli as well as he had his mother and as well as he had his father. Eli was very old. Oh, he had some sons. His sons were now grown. In fact, his sons were now working here as priests of the Lord. But these sons of Eli were very wicked priests. They did not keep the commandments of God. And all of Israel knew how wicked they were. For the people would bring their offerings, their animals, to be put on an altar. And a certain part of it was to be given to the priest, and a certain part was to be burned in the sacrifice. And these young priests would say, "We want this part, and we want this part." And the people would say, "No, the scripture says that's not the way it's to be done. Let's go by the word of God." And the young priest would say to the people, "We'll do it the way we want it. And this is ours, and if you don't give it to us, we will take it forcibly." And the people of Israel knew how wicked and disobedient these young priests who were sons of Eli. Well, you know what the problem really was? The problem was when they were growing up, Eli, their father, and they were little boys, he did not make them obey. He would let them get by with things. Oh, I'm sure he would tell them, "Now you shouldn't do that. Oh, please don't do that. That isn't right." But he would never make them do what was right. And so the boys were left to themselves, and they would do things that were wrong. And as they grew up, they did not obey their father. They did not even respect him. And now that they were older, and they were working in the tabernacle, servants of God, neither did they obey God. And what the word of God said about the sacrifices, they did not listen to, and they did not care. And not only that, they were very evil and wicked, even in the very area of the tabernacle. Their conduct with the young women was disgraceful and terrible. Everybody knew about it in all of Israel, and everyone was talking how awful that it was. And so these people, these two sons of Eli, were a disgrace to the service of God. And God looked down from heaven, and he saw this. And God thought, "I cannot use these young boys, these young men. They will not obey me. They will not keep my word." They were not taught to obey when they were young. That is the problem. But young Samuel was different. For young Samuel obeyed Eli. I do not think Eli made him obey. Oh, it's very difficult. It's hard for parents to make children obey. And if he had not made his own sons obey, he would not make this boy Samuel obey. Maybe you don't know it, but it's very hard for parents to make children obey, to make you obey. But God tells the parents to do that. God expects it, and God wants it them to do that. Some of you have parents, and maybe your parents, they make you obey. Well, that's good. Oh, that's wonderful. You're very fortunate. You are privileged, and you'll be happier all of your life. Things will go better. You'll have more friends. You'll get along better in life. Everything will be better. You are very fortunate that your parents make you obey. Now, Maybe you wish they didn't. Maybe you wish they let you get by with lots of things, like some other kids do. But the day will come when you will probably thank them for making you obey. But some of you, maybe your parents may not make you obey. You can kind of do as you please. Oh, they tell you, don't do that, I'd rather you didn't, please. But you know, you don't have to do what they say, and you know it. Oh, I feel very sorry for you. My heart goes out to you. Do you know why? Because all of your life, you're going to have problems and troubles. Things won't go well in life for you. You won't get along as well in school. And when you get a job, you won't get along as well. One day when you have your own family, things won't be as happy and as pleasant as they could be. And all of your life, there'll be problems. But do you know what you could do? Well, you could do what I think Samuel did. Samuel made himself obey. He made himself obey Eli. You could do that. Well, it would be very hard, but you could do it. You could just make yourself do it. Sometimes when they tell you to do things you don't want to do, maybe you'll have to bite your lip and make yourself do it. But you could, and you would be so much happier, and all of your life things will go better for you. Samuel was a young boy who made himself obey. And I'm sure at the end of the year, when his mother and father came back again and said, Samuel, have you been a good boy? He was able to say, yes, yes. For he had been an obedient son. Well, these two sons of Eli, who are priests, these who did not serve God well and did not serve God right, were very evil and very wicked. And God spoke to Samuel. God spoke to Samuel one night, late at night, while he was asleep. Samuel was in a room not very far away from Eli. He was sound asleep. Samuel had been an obedient boy. He knew a lot about God, but he still did not know God himself. And this night, as Samuel was sleeping, and Eli not far away, in another room, God spoke. Samuel! Samuel! Samuel heard his name. He jumped out of bed as quickly as he could. He went into the other room and he said, Eli, did you call me? Did you want me? Is there something wrong? And old Eli was sound asleep and he probably yawned and said, Son, I didn't call. Go back to bed. And Samuel went back to bed and went sound asleep. And again, in the middle of the night, Samuel, Samuel. He heard his name, and quickly he got up out of bed. He ran into the other room, and he said, Eli, Eli, is there something I can do for you? Do you need some water? Can I help you? Son, I did not call. Go back to bed. And again, he went back to bed. The third time, he heard the voice. Samuel, Samuel. Oh, it would have been easy to have just turned over and pretended like he didn't hear. Maybe to pull the covers up over his head and snuggle down in his good, cozy, warm bed. But Samuel did not. He quickly got up, went into the other room. He said, Eli, did you call? Do you want something? Eli said, Son, I did not call. Go back to bed. But son, it may be the voice of God. God may be calling you. If you hear your name called again, say, Speak, Lord, thy servant heareth. Samuel went back and lay down and went fast asleep. And the fourth time, Samuel, Samuel. He remembered what Eli had said. It may be God. And so he sat up in bed. And he said, Speak, Lord, thy servant heareth. And that night the eternal God spoke in an audible voice. And he spoke to young Samuel. Do you know what God told Samuel that night? Very strange it was. He told Samuel what he was going to do about Eli's two sons, the priests, and also about Eli. Now, it was not a secret because he had already told Eli before through a prophet. But that night he said, Samuel, I've seen the behavior of these two sons of Eli. They will not obey me. They will not do as I say. And all the people of Israel know about it. So I must destroy and punish them. They will come to a death very soon. And their father? Their father Eli, because when they were little boys, he did not make them obey. Then I also must punish him. For it is partly his fault that they do not obey me now. And he too will die. And the sons in that family will never live to be old men. They will come to early deaths. And God whispered this to young Samuel. And I suppose as Samuel lay back down to go to sleep, he thought, what if in the morning Eli asked me if God spoke to me? What if he asked me what God says? He may not like what God has said. But Samuel knew he must tell. And in the morning Eli inquired, did God speak?
1: Yes.
0: What did he say? And young Samuel told all that God had said, how God would punish the sons and would also punish Eli because he had not made his sons obey. And so all through the scriptures, the book of Proverbs in the Old and the New Testament, God tells how very important it is for children to obey their mother and father, and for mothers and fathers to see to it that they do obey. When God speaks to children, do you know what he says? The one word that he says, the one word of advice, or rather the one word of command. In the Old Testament it is, honor thy father and thy mother, that thy days may be long upon the land which the Lord thy God giveth thee. And in the New Testament, he says, children, obey your parents, for this is right. It is well-pleasing to God. And so God expects and commands children to obey the Lord. And if you obey your parents, it'll be easier for you to obey the Lord. And one day when God calls you, not like call Samuel with an audible voice, but through his word that you would give your life, your very being to him, it'll be much easier for you to come to him and to believe on him. And by believing on Jesus Christ, we have eternal life.

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1: This is Chris. Welcome to Adventures in Odyssey, where wonder, excitement, and discovery are just around the corner. Are you ready? Come on, let's go for another Adventure in Odyssey.

0: and the county commissioner refused to comment on the specific allegations, stating only that the ethics committee will give a full report in about 6 weeks. In other news, we have the latest from the federal courthouse in Connellsville, where at least one part of a contentious case about counterfeiting has concluded with a jury's verdict. Let's go to Ted Humphreys on the scene. Ted?
1: Thanks, Phil. I'm at the federal courthouse where the trial of Dr. Benjamin Trask has reached a dramatic climax. After only 2 hours of deliberations, the jury found Dr. Trask guilty of all 20 charges, including counterfeiting, conspiracy, kidnapping, and forgery. I spoke with several people involved in the case. Detective Don Polhouse led the investigation of what has been called the Green Ring Conspiracy.
2: I couldn't be happier with the verdict. Well, actually I could be, but to do that would involve reintroducing the kinds of punishments they used back in the Middle Ages. Good times.
1: I also caught up with Connie Kendall of Odyssey, who appeared as a witness for the prosecution.
3: Seriously? Well, yeah, I think it was a good verdict. I mean, you can't have people like Dr. Trask running all over the country making their own money. That's the government's job. I mean, what would we have if regular people started doing the government's job?
4: Democracy?
3: Yes! No. What?
1: Wooten Bassett, also from Odyssey and personally involved in the case, gave us his take on the verdict.
5: Thanks, Ted. Did you see the size of the judge's gavel? That thing was huge. Oh, I'd love to have one of those at home.
4: About the verdict?
5: Oh, yeah, the verdict. Okay, that was a good call. You know, and the jury foreman had great diction when he read it out. Very Shakespearean.
1: And I was able to talk to Penny Wise, a former student of Dr. Trask's and a key witness at the trial.
6: Dr. Trask was a good teacher and a good friend. So I'm not pleased that he did what he did, though I guess jail is what has to happen to someone who, you know, lies and steals and forges money and leads people astray.
1: They say you were the star witness, the one who persuaded the jury to find him guilty.
6: Oh, I don't want to think about that. In fact, I don't want to talk about it anymore.
1: Dr. Trask will be held without bail until his sentencing in 2 weeks. Meanwhile, the trials of Archie Hagler and other members of the Green Ring Conspiracy will continue. This is Ted Humphreys at the Connellsville Federal Court.
7: Well, I'm glad that's over with.
8: All hail the conquering heroes.
7: Detective Polhouse. Oh, hi, Connie, Wooten.
9: Hi, Wooten.
10: Hi.
7: I just heard you on the radio from Connellsville.
5: Really? Well, that's amazing, which means we're either really fast drivers or that radio has a really slow signal.
8: Step up to the counter, folks. Everyone can order whatever they want. I'm buying.
9: Well, that's generous.
8: This is a celebration. As long as I can get an expense receipt with, okay?
7: Sure thing. What's everyone having?
9: My usual.
8: I'll have my usual, too.
5: And I'll have both their usuals, but with extra whipped cream and a side of licorice.
7: Coming right up.
5: Thanks.
9: Oh, and Penny will have her usual, too.
7: Right.
5: No, actually, Connie, I don't think she will.
9: She wants something else?
5: No, I don't think she's coming.
9: She's going to miss our celebration?
8: She can't do that. She was our star witness. She made the case against Trask and his gang.
5: Oh, I know, but she said she had something else to do and then drove off in the other direction.
9: Well, that's no good.
5: Yeah, I think she was upset.
9: Upset? Why do you think that?
5: Oh, I don't know. Maybe the tear-filled eyes, the quivering lip, and the restrained sobs were kind of a giveaway.
9: What?
5: Well, I offered to go with her, but she said she wanted to be alone right now.
9: And you listened to her?
5: Well, yeah, I take it as a pretty good hint that being with her would work against her desire to be alone.
9: Oh, brother. Where's my cell phone? I'm gonna call her.
7: So what do you think upset Penny?
5: Well, it had to be the lack of raspberry sodas in the vending machine at the courthouse.
8: No, I've seen it happen before. It's the release after a big court case ends. Sometimes I go back to my office and cry like a little girl.
5: Really?
8: No.
5: Oh.
8: But it's emotionally hard work being on the witness stand day after day, testifying against a man you once considered a friend.
9: Penny isn't answering her phone. I hope she's all right.
7: Three usuals, one with an extra whipped cream and licorice.
9: Oh, thanks, Matt.
8: Excellent.
9: Wait, this is all wrong.
7: Oh, it's not your usual?
5: Yeah, you put the strawberry ice cream on the wrong end of the bowl.
9: No, Penny should be here. How can we celebrate without her? I'm worried.
5: Yeah, me too, but if it's any consolation, I'm meeting her this evening. We're going to a movie.
9: Oh, well, that's good. And you'll be sure to tell me if anything's wrong, right?
5: Count on it. Something is wrong, Connie. Something is seriously wrong.
9: Penny said that?
5: Well, she might have if she showed up for the movie last night, but she didn't.
9: She stood you up?
5: No, actually, I was more sat down than stood up since I was at the movies by myself.
9: Well, why didn't you call me?
5: Because I didn't know you were a fan of Buck Ramrod, Galaxy Explorer to the Universe, Federation, and the Stars.
9: Have you tried to reach her today?
5: Sure, over and over. I have left more messages than I have words to say in them, which means there's a lot of dead air on her voicemail.
9: This isn't good.
5: I know. I keep telling myself that maybe she's busy getting ready for the next semester at the college. You know, I would imagine the job of a teaching assistant really gears up about now. What with preparing for new students, ordering the supplies, making up a list of pranks to play on the first year students.
9: But she was Dr. Trask's teaching assistant. Did one of the other art teachers take her on?
5: You may recall that I haven't seen her to be able to answer that question informatively.
9: I mean, it's silly that we're supposed to be her friends and we don't know.
5: Well, we don't often talk work, you know. Like, I have no idea what your schedule is here at Wits End. You're here and then you're not.
9: I think we should drive over to the college and find her.
5: You seem to leave without anyone watching the counter. I mean, what kind of business is that?
9: Are you coming?
5: Just say the word and we'll go.
9: Hurry!
5: That was it.
10: The stories we

0: Well, I'm only using frivolous humor to mask my deep, unbridled worry about her.
1: Seriously?
0: Mm.
1: Good mask.
0: Thanks. I practice in front of a mirror. You know, when everything went wrong with Dr. Trask and I saw how vulnerable Penny was, it was all I could do to keep from locking her up somewhere safe to protect her. But then I realized that locking her up against her will would probably make her really nervous and give her a bad case of deja vu. But now I wish I'd done it.
1: We can't protect the ones we love, you know? Not really.
0: Whoa. Did you say love? I never said the word love out loud, did I?
1: Your secret's safe with me, Wooten. Now, one way or another, we have to find Penny. But how?
2: Excuse me.
3: Hello, officer. May I help you?
2: Maybe the better question is, may I help you?
3: Oh, no, thank you. I'm all right.
2: Ma'am.
3: Yes?
2: I'm sorry, but you can't stay here.
3: I can't?
2: No. If you read the sign over there, the big one, see that?
3: Uh-huh.
2: It says rules for McAllister Park.
3: Yes.
2: Right? You'll see that you can't park here overnight.
3: What good is having a park that you can't park in? Besides, they wouldn't let me park by Gower's Field either.
2: I know. It's a city ordinance. Sorry, ma'am.
3: That's okay. It's not your fault.
2: Wait. You're Penny Wise, aren't you?
3: That's not your fault either.
2: What are you doing out here, like this?
3: Like this?
2: Yeah, you look like you're living out of your car.
3: Living out of my... Oh, no, that wouldn't be right, would it? I mean, that would be really sad, living out of a car, really.
2: It sure would be, especially for a hero.
3: Hero?
2: You stood up to Dr. Trask. You testified against him, and now he's going to jail. All because of you.
3: All because of me.
2: Mm-hmm. You know what? Wait here for a minute.
3: It's okay, officer. I can move. I think I have enough gas. Although, I might need a jump for the battery. My hairdryer keeps draining it.
2: No, you stay where you are. I'll be right back.
3: Okay. Oh, should I wind up my window, officer? No. Okay, I better leave it down. I'll never get the smell of last night's curry out of here. Oh, that's weird. I never noticed this button before. I wonder what it does. Officer, look! I opened the back! I opened the trunk! Now I can get to the spare gas can!
2: Miss Wise, you have to come with me.
3: Really? To where?
2: The station.
3: You're arresting me? But it's my first offense. Honest, I never parked here overnight before, and I promise I won't let it happen again.
2: Please, lock up the car and come with me.
3: But I just got the trunk open. Do you know how long it took me to figure that out?
2: I'll help you close it.
3: Oh. Thanks. Hey, are you going to read me my rights?
2: Only if you want me to.
3: Oh, yes, please. I've always wanted somebody to do that. My parents almost named me Miranda, you know.
2: I didn't know.
3: True story.
4: I can't imagine that Penny would leave town without saying goodbye.
5: Well, that's the thing, Whit. We don't think she has left. She's here somewhere, but we don't know where.
0: Well, has anybody checked the imagination station?
5: What?
0: Well, just a guess, but people seem to get lost in there all the time. And she said she'd love to meet Rembrandt one day.
5: I wouldn't blame her for leaving. The way they talked about her at the college, like she'd done something wrong by doing the right thing.
0: Now, if I were a blue Datsun hatchback, where would I hide?
4: We could call Detective Polhouse.
0: And file a missing persons report.
4: Actually, I was thinking that he could have his officers look out for Penny's car.
0: That's right. He could put out one of those CBs or ADTs or HMBs or whatever they're called.
5: I feel so bad for her. She lost everything she cared about.
4: Well, not everything. I'll give Detective Polhouse a call. Hi, this is Wits End. John Whittaker here. Oh, hi, Detective Polhouse.
0: Now, what were the odds of that happening?
4: You are. He's calling about Penny.
0: And the odds of that happening must be astronomical.
5: What about Penny?
4: Go on, Detective. Really? Okay, we'll be right there. Thanks.
5: Well?
4: He wants us to come to the station.
5: The station? Why there?
4: Penny is in jail.
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7: 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We always love hearing from you.
1: She's been living in her car?
8: It's sad but true.
4: That is sad.
0: Especially when the car is a 1981 Datsun 210 hatchback.
1: But why didn't Penny tell us she was in trouble?
8: I've seen it happen more times than Wooten can count.
0: Six?
8: Exactly.
0: Yeah.
8: Penny feels guilty for putting someone who was once a trusted friend in jail.
4: Well, according to the jury, he deserved it.
8: Yeah, but that doesn't change how Penny might feel. It weighs on her that she betrayed her friend, even though he turned out to be a lying, deceitful, corrupt...
4: Detective!
8: And she feels that the rejection she got from the college is exactly what she deserved. Their attitudes and actions only confirmed what she was feeling deep inside.
1: Well, that doesn't make any sense.
8: Oh, come on, Connie. You know better than most that feelings don't always make sense.
1: True. What? Why would I know?
8: I brought Penny here to the jail under the pretense of keeping her safe.
0: Oh, that's what I wanted to do, but I didn't actually have the jail.
4: So it's all right for us to see her?
8: Sure, if you can get in.
1: Is it that crowded?
8: You better believe it.
4: You have that many criminals?
8: Not criminals. Police officers! When they found out Pennywise was here, they wanted to celebrate. All right, calm down. The prisoners in cell block D are complaining about the noise. Penny, you have visitors.
3: I do? Hi, Penny!
9: Hi!
3: Penny! Wait! Wooten! Look! I finally got to wear one of those orange jumpers!
1: Oh, and you look great!
0: Wow, I'm so envious!
3: I know! You guys have to come in! We can make room, can't we?
10: Sure.
3: There's pizza and pretzels and some funny yellow stuff on crackers. Oh, and raspberry soda.
0: Oh, well, what about licorice?
3: And licorice.
0: I want to live here.
3: Yay.
1: Penny, you are the only person I know who can turn a jail into a sleepover party.
3: It wasn't my idea. They think I'm a hero. Isn't that funny?
1: No, Penny, it's not funny. It's exactly right.
4: Though I think we can come up with better arrangements for a hero than living in jail.
1: All you had to do was tell us, Penny.
3: I didn't want to be a burden.
1: Well, friends should never be burdens. Now, get your things. You're coming to live with me.
3: What?
1: I have the room, and I won't listen to any arguments.
3: But it's too much for you to do.
1: I said I won't listen to any arguments. Wooten, didn't I say I won't listen to any arguments?
0: That's what I heard.
3: Oh, Connie. Thank you.
8: Great. That means I can have my jail back.
3: I suppose. So I did have a few ideas about how to decorate. A vermilion wallpaper, for example.
0: Ooh. Wow, that's a lot of wallpaper.
1: Come on, let's get your things.
3: It's all in my suitcase, which happens to be my car.
1: That's okay.
3: Oh, great, I left it in the park.
1: Oh, okay, we can go over there and then you can follow
4: Thanks me. For calling us, Detective.
8: I had to do something. None of my officers would go out on patrol while Penny was here. Wooten, what are you doing?
0: Oh, they ate all the licorice.
8: Give me an excuse to lock you up and I'll get some more.
0: Well, I loitered once.
8: Not enough.
0: While jaywalking.
8: Try harder.
0: In a no parking zone. After my license expired.
8: Get out!
0: I'll just keep an eye on the place till you come back.
11: And from the federal court in Connellsville today came the news that Dr. Benjamin Trask, former art professor at Campbell College, will serve 25 years in prison for his role as the mastermind of a local counterfeiting operation. Detective Don Polhouse, who led the investigation that caught Dr. Trask, had this to say.
12: There are few things more satisfying than to see justice done. Now, my hope is that the many victims of Dr. Trask's crimes will be able to put the past behind them and get on with their lives.
3: Ah, that was a lovely picnic. I'm so glad we finally got to have it.
1: Yeah, it's a beautiful view.
0: You know, you can see most of Odyssey from here.
3: If you look that way, you can see Dr. Trask's house. And if you turn your head like this and squint with one eye, You can even see the compound where they hid the counterfeit money.
5: Well, I'd rather not look. It wasn't one of my better experiences.
3: But it was an experience. Oh, look at the buttercups. I left mine at the dorm.
5: Penny, did you really feel guilty about testifying against Dr. Trask?
3: Kinda, I suppose. I was always taught not to be a snitch or a tattletale, and that's how it made me feel. But more than that, I felt bad about losing a friend.
5: Well, a real friend wouldn't have put you in that kind of position.
3: I know, but for a long time, he was my friend. He was like a second father to me, in fact. And I'd like to think that in his own way, he cared about me. And when I realized all he'd done, well, it's just going to take a long time to work out all the feelings I've had. You know what I mean? To lose a friend like that, it's...
0: Well, you lost a friend, but you've gained a bunch more to make up for it.
3: Yeah! And I'm glad about that, Wooten. Thank you for finding me.
5: Oh. Okay, then, okay. A toast to true friends who always tell the truth, who share in the goodness of your life, and who, by the grace of God, are there when you need them.
3: Oh, that's beautiful, Connie. To friends.
0: Yeah, to friends.
5: Here, here.
3: Okay.
5: And my first act as a true friend is to say, I hate raspberry soda. How do you drink this stuff?
0: With really small sips, of course.
7: The Apostle Paul's first letter to the Corinthians has a lot to say about what makes a true friend. 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Love always protects. In their care and concern for Penny, Wooten, Connie, and Whit prove that they really are Penny's friends, and a good example of what the Apostle Paul was talking about. 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Our cast included Katie Lee, Jess Harnell, Kimmy Robertson, and Andre Stoika. And I'm Chris, hoping you'll join us again next time for more Adventures in Odyssey.
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1: Hi, I'm Elena, and welcome to the Clue Crew. 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
3: So this is our only chance.
5: I'm afraid so.
1: And Bingo plays a special role in this episode.
6: Bingo, where are you going?
7: What did he say?
6: Bingo! I think I know what he said, and you're not going to like it.
3: I think he's going after that lady.
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4: Okay, Clue Crew, what's our motto?
8: 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Go Clue Crew!
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7: That puts our list way over. I don't think we can invite Lou.
5: I've known him for 10 years.
7: We only have so much room, though.
5: How do I tell him he can't come?
9: Is this the wedding list?
7: Yes, it's becoming quite a problem.
5: Too many friends, too few seats.
9: You can't add more seats?
5: That's the problem with a venue wedding like this. Back in my day...
9: Oh, I love the back in my day stuff.
5: Weddings were done at your local church and you invited everyone you knew. And even the people you didn't know, like your parents' friends who saw you as a baby. Now, venues. It's a racket.
7: You're such a romantic.
10: Okay, I heard all of this all the way from my room. Uncle Chuck, a wedding in Hawaii is so amazing. It's way better than a local church.
5: I get that, but I just can't not invite people in my life. They're all important.
9: Do you really think they'll come? I mean, it's Hawaii. That's expensive. A ticket overseas, a hotel. A lot of people can't afford that.
5: You mean...
9: Invite them all. You think even half will go all that way?
7: That's risky. And it's not going to happen.
10: A-list, B-list, C-list.
7: I think that's a better way.
9: Do you have time for that? What if the A-list people don't get back in time and you're too late for the B-list, let alone the C?
5: Does that happen?
10: I think a lot of people will get back to us quickly.
5: Can we text the A-list people?
8: You can't text a wedding list.
10: That would be tacky.
5: There are so many rules. Are they written down somewhere?
9: Women never write down all the rules.
10: He's right. You just have to know them.
3: I found it!
5: The list of rules?
3: The adoption agency.
10: Are we adopting a baby?
9: I think we just changed subjects.
3: I found the adoption agency that separated Allie and her brother.
7: Is this about the girl who took the baby Jesus from the nativity scene?
3: Yes.
5: I thought we were past that.
3: You all were. I'm not. That girl lost her brother and I want to help find him. Do you know how sad I'd be if I lost my brother?
9: Thanks, Abby.
3: I was talking about Bobby, but you too, Peter.
11: Thanks, Abby.
6: I'm glad you wouldn't just forget me.
3: Peter can fend for himself. You? I don't know.
6: Thanks, I think.
7: Where is this adoption agency?
3: It's local. A couple blocks away, we can walk there.
9: I can help. You two keep whittling down the list. The Clue Crew can look into the agency.
7: We'll get the A-list out before the mail comes today. Then we can help if you need it.
3: Let's go!
6: Another chance to follow the clues and solve the mystery.
8: Go Clue Crew!
2: I'm sorry, but I can't give you access to any records, and you can't have a monkey in here.
9: But a little girl was separated from her brother. We want to help her find him.
2: There's no way to help you, and you still can't have a monkey in here.
3: Do you have a little brother?
2: No.
3: Well, if you did, you'd know how sad it would be to have him gone from your life. And yet you know he's out there somewhere. You can help us find him.
2: I'm not allowed to help you find him, and you still can't have a monkey in here.
5: Gary should be on the A-list.
7: Oh, sweetie, we don't have room for any more on the A-list. Besides, you haven't seen Gary for 10 years. I need to get these in the mail right away.
5: Has it been that long?
7: Put him at the top of the B-list. I'm pretty sure some people won't be able to make it.
5: Fair enough. I'll take these to the post office.
7: Thanks. And thanks for understanding.
5: Am I understanding?
7: You're going along with it. That's close enough at the moment.
2: I'm calling security.
3: Because we asked about a missing baby?
2: Because you can't have a monkey in here.
6: Is there a sign somewhere?
2: Jenny, would you print them a copy of the forbidden animals list?
11: Already did.
2: Here's the list.
11: Please, take that one with you.
9: Aardvarks?
2: Next page.
3: How often do people bring in aardvarks?
9: Mongoose, monkey. Wow, it's really there.
10: Let's go.
3: We'll be back.
2: Not with the monkey.
9: This list is crazy long.
10: Forget the list.
9: It's gotta be 10 pages.
10: That makes no sense if you got the monkey on page 2. M is halfway through the alphabet. Can I see that list? Jenny.
3: What kind of animal is a Jenny?
10: Jenny is on our side. She put adoption information on here.
9: That she did.
10: Why does it say redacted over and over?
9: Somebody is keeping secrets.
5: It looks like whoever wanted you to see this...
9: Jenny.
5: ...also wanted you to know there was some funny business going on.
7: She could have been fired for this.
9: She took a big chance.
10: Look at this note here. It seems one worker wanted them separated so it would be easier to adopt out.
9: Is there a name?
10: Jeff Shower.
9: Let's pay him a visit.
7: I can drive.
12: Oh, yes, I did that.
10: Why?
12: We had a lot of requests for individual kids, and...
9: And what?
12: Well, it sounds so bad when you say it out loud.
7: Say it.
12: We got paid by the adoption, so we were under pressure to separate them and move them quickly through the system.
3: So who got the little boy?
12: I don't know.
9: Come on, Jeff.

0: I don't have access to that either.
1: Okay, we got nowhere with Jeff. We might have to try the agency again.
2: But without Bingo this time.
3: Sorry, Bingo. Says so on the sheet right there.
2: I don't know. That just seems like a closed door.
4: Wait, Bobby, let me see that paper.
1: Why?
4: There are numbers on the back, written with a pencil.
1: Good eye, Abby. Not enough numbers to be a phone.
2: An address?
1: When I punch in the numbers, I only see one address with those anywhere near us.
2: Can't hurt to visit, right?
5: I'll take you.
6: We tried to adopt both. They are adorable.
7: We filled out all the paperwork, paid the attorney's fees.
6: I thought it was a done deal.
7: We both did.
2: I don't understand.
7: Neither do we. Even now.
6: We were told we were simply too late. That the boy was adopted already and the girl was in process. Some other family.
7: It made no sense.
6: They closed our case. When we argued with them, then they told us we were unqualified. Couldn't even adopt the girl, Allie.
7: We pray every day for those two children. They've been through so much. And now they can't be together, and we simply don't know why.
6: They won't even take our calls anymore.
7: Can I ask, how did you get our address?
6: How did you find us at all?
4: It was...
5: I'm not so sure we can give you that information, Shelley.
6: It was probably Jenny. She reached out to us a few weeks ago.
7: She apologized and said she's not giving up on us.
1: Do you know how to reach Jenny outside of the agency?
6: We do. Let me write it for you. I have it here. That's her home address. We've been there a couple times to talk.
2: It's time we pay her a visit.
7: I doubt she can help you. We've tried.
1: I hope we can. We'll at least try.
6: Can we pray for you first?
1: We'd love that.
6: Steve?
7: Sure. Lord, you know our hearts. You know these two little ones. I know you don't want them abandoned. You want them in a good home. I pray we can be that good home. And if we can't, if that simply isn't your will, I pray you would prepare another good home for them and give us peace either way. Help these kids get to the bottom of this mystery and keep them safe. Amen.
1: Amen.
5: Oh, no.
2: What?
5: Sorry, not important here and not related. Just got a text RSVP I wasn't expecting.
7: Oh, is someone getting married?
2: Uncle Chuck is.
4: Did you invite someone you weren't supposed to?
5: I must have. Oh, no. I think I accidentally included the B-list when I mailed the invites yesterday.
4: You are toast.
7: Oh, I did that when we got married. In Paris.
6: That was costly.
5: So I'm not the only one?
7: Just the latest, my friend.
5: All right. Got some A-list response already. And...
8: Really? They went out yesterday. That's great.
5: The local people got it in a day. How about that? I got texts from Gary, Cassandra, Mike, Lou.
8: Lou? I thought he was a B-list.
5: He is. He was. Bonnie, I think I messed up.
8: Oh, what have you done?
5: I might have accidentally included the B-list. Okay, that was an RSVP from Pat Collar.
8: B-list.
5: Oh, I really did mess up.
8: Oh, Chuck. Do you know what it costs to add seats at this venue?
5: Like $20 a seat? Tell me it's lower.
8: No. $10,000 for anything over our original number. Even one. You go 25 over and the number jumps again.
5: Oh, boy.
8: We may have to start uninviting.
5: Oh, no, I can't do that.
8: We can't afford this.
5: Just give it a few more weeks first.
8: People are going to start buying tickets.
5: 7 days?
8: 3.
5: 6?
8: 5. Tops.
2: Hey, any of you think about the fact that Bonnie will be Aunt Bonnie pretty soon?
4: I have.
3: Where is she gonna live?
4: With us, silly.
3: Every day?
4: Every day.
3: Then she'll go home at night?
4: No, I think we'll add on a room.
1: She'll sleep in Uncle Chuck's room.
4: No way.
2: We should talk about this later.
9: Oh, boy. I wondered if you'd find me.
2: You're Jenny, right?
9: I am.
1: Can you talk?
9: I might as well. Come on in.
3: Do you think Bonnie knows about this sleeping arrangement?
4: No way. Or she wouldn't marry Uncle Chuck.
1: Thanks for helping us the other day.
9: I heard you asking questions. Then I remembered you were involved in the controversy when Allie stole the baby Jesus.

0: You solved it.
1: So you know what we're trying to find out now.
0: Where Marco says...
2: That's his name?
0: Yeah, and I don't know where he is. Nobody seems to.
3: Somebody must know. You can't just lose a baby.
0: Well, they're keeping it a good secret. His records are gone from the agency, like he was never there. Believe me, I've looked.
1: And the agency hasn't gotten suspicious of you?
0: Well, a little. But at this point, I'm willing to take chances. Something terrible has happened. I'd go to the police if I had any proof. But at this point, I don't. Just a lot of paperwork with details blotted out. When I asked about it, I was told there are a lot of adoptions at this agency and we can't worry about a single file with names crossed out. That's common in adoptions. Records are often kept secret for various reasons.
3: Has anybody in particular been acting suspiciously?
0: None more than others. Well, one adoption agent. But she's a low-level worker and I think she quit.
1: I wonder if we should talk to her.
0: Might be too late. I heard she was moving.
3: Did she have anything to do with the adoption of the siblings?
0: No. Well, not both of them. But I think she's the one who placed the boy, Marcos. At least, she said as much one day. Then she was gone.
4: Did you ever get the name of the social worker who quit?
3: We did, and found where she lives. It's right down the street. We went by her house, and nobody was there.
2: Is Bonnie here?
4: She's in the kitchen.
2: I need to talk to her.
4: What's that about?
3: She has questions about where Bonnie will sleep when you two get married.
4: Oh, cute.
2: Bonnie, you need to know something.
5: Yes?
2: Now, don't get upset.
5: I'll try not to. What is this about?
2: When you live here, they are thinking you are going to sleep in the same room as Uncle Chuck. And I don't think you want that.
5: I don't?
2: Absolutely not. He snores and it can hurt your reputation.
5: Well, as far as the snoring, I'll deal with it. Somehow. And on the reputation side, that's not going to be an issue.
2: How so?
5: When people get married, they usually move into the same bedroom.
2: Even old people like you guys?
5: Well, we aren't that old, thank you very much. We still like to be in the same room at night.
2: That just doesn't make any sense.
5: It will when you are older. Married people sleep in the same room no matter how old they are, because they love each other, even if they're old. And again, we're not that old.
2: Well, I guess that's okay.
5: I'm glad we sorted that out. But how loud does he snore?
2: Not loud, just a little.
5: Good. You had me worried. Want to bring these carrots into the room?
2: Sure.
4: Thanks, Abby.
1: I think we should go back to that woman's house tomorrow, first thing. I have a feeling she's the answer to where Marcos is.
3: I agree.
2: Some of the plants that were on the porch are gone.
6: You noticed that?
2: I like plants.
5: It does seem a bit abandoned. I don't remember thinking that yesterday.
3: I'm going to check around back. Maybe she's there.
1: Good idea.
6: So, Bonnie, will we call you Aunt Bonnie?
2: Could we even call you Mom?
6: But she's not our mom.
2: But we want her to be.
5: You do?
2: Of course we do. You've been like a mom to us for a long time.
5: But you don't call Uncle Chuck Dad.
1: You're right. It would be strange to call Uncle Chuck, and you Mom when you're married. So I don't know what to do. We aren't sure.
5: You've talked about it?
1: We have. We all have.
2: But we aren't sure what to do yet.
5: Let me talk to Chuck about this.
6: Guys? The door isn't even shut all the way. Bingo, where are you going?
2: And in he goes.
1: Hello? Anybody here?
6: This place looks abandoned.
3: She's running.
2: Peter, where did you come from?
3: Back door was open.
6: What is she running from?
2: What is it, Bingo?
3: A note. Meet me at the coffee shop in front of the Ambassador Bridge. Bring cash.
1: Oh, I've read about that bridge. It's in Detroit.
3: Why would they go there?
1: What's on the other side?
3: Canada.
6: We'll call Uncle Chuck and head out there now.
4: There was no mention of a time?
3: No. They could be gone by now.
2: Why Canada?
3: Because it's not the United States. Our police can't just arrest her there. They can't even go there. If she goes in, she'd be very difficult to track and bring back here.
2: So this is our only chance.
4: I'm afraid so.
1: Oh, I'm sorry this is messing up your chance to work on wedding plans.
5: Well, I've been working on some things on the drive here.
4: Any word on the RSVPs?
5: Yes. Bad news. Everyone is excited to fly to Hawaii. Apparently, everyone on Earth has been waiting for just the right excuse to go there.
4: Oh, boy.
1: That's bad?
5: When you send out too many invitations, yes, it is.
3: The coffee shop is right there.
4: I see it.
1: Do we all need to go inside?
2: I want a hot chocolate.
4: Let's see what we have time for.
1: A latte does sound good.
3: Definitely decaf for you, Bingo.
7: Can I help you all?
3: Yes. First, I know the odds are slim, but have you seen a woman with a baby in here today?
7: Well, there was one that left moments ago. Met a man in here. I remember because she handed him a bag. Looked like a drug deal. Funny. Obviously it wasn't, but still.
1: It's worse than a drug deal.
7: That's her in that red car there, driving past.
3: Gotta go!
1: But my hot chocolate!
2: Can you still see them?
3: Barely. The traffic is so bad on this bridge. Stop and go, stop and go.
4: There's no way to catch her before she gets to Canada. She's too far ahead.
6: Bingo, where are you going? Bingo?
5: What did he say?
6: I think I know what he said, and you're not going to like it.
2: I think he's going after that lady.
3: What's he going to do?
6: I can see him up ahead. He's zipping through this traffic. Running on top of cars.
2: I'm going after him.
4: No, you're not. Not in this traffic.
6: I can't see him anymore.
1: Is the car still up there?
3: Gotta be. This traffic is at a dead stop.
5: We've got to get Bingo back in here.
2: Maybe he'll take the keys from her car.
4: Well, that would sure keep the traffic at a dead stop.
5: I don't think she's far from the front. If she gets into Canada, we'll never get that baby back.
6: Bingo is coming back. And he's got something.
2: I see him now.
5: What has he done?
4: Is that a baby?
1: It can't be.
4: He's carrying it like it is.
2: It is!
6: Bingo! You saved the baby!
4: So now we have to turn this car around, somehow.
5: Bingo, did you get diapers while you were there?
8: So, the new people at the adoption agency worked it out. We were able to adopt both children.
9: We owe you people a huge thanks.
4: You owe us nothing. We're happy to help and see these children find a good home.
8: We spoke again to the woman who tried to run with the baby. She was going through a terrible time, both emotionally and financially.
9: Hopefully, she sees how serious her actions were.
8: Some time in prison might help with that.
5: I heard her parents ran the agency. Is that true?
9: Yes. They did the hiding of information. They were forced to turn the agency over to another worker.
8: Jenny.
3: That's fantastic.
8: Before you go, can we pray with all of you? We know you have an upcoming wedding.
4: We would love that.
8: Great. Gather around. Lord, thank you for bringing such special people into our lives. I pray you would help us be the parents you want us to be and raise our children to know you and love you. Thanks for the Clue Crew and Bonnie and Chuck. Bless their new family as well. Be with Bonnie and Chuck as they start their lives together. Blend this family into one beautiful family. And Lord, I also pray you'd help them solve their issue with the abundance of people who want to attend their wedding in Hawaii. Amen.
5: Before we go, where are the children now?
10: Napping.
5: Oh, I was really hoping to see them.
9: You can.
5: Oh, no. Nap time is important.
10: Usually they're up by now.
9: Come on, let's see if they're asleep.
1: Shitty baby, don't say a word. Mama's gonna buy you a mockingbird. Hi, Mommy. I'm trying to get him back to sleep.
9: That's okay. I wanted him to meet these people.
1: Oh, I remember you.
9: They also helped get you two in my family.
1: Abby!
2: Hi, Allie.
1: Uncle Chuck, are you crying?
4: Must be the dust.
5: It's okay. Tears of joy are wonderful tears. Another RSVP? We are 30 people over right now.
2: Why do you worry? worry. Gab will take care of you.
4: It's from the venue.
5: Uh-oh.
4: Oh, you aren't going to believe this.
5: An anonymous donor paid for an expansion of the venue, enough to cover up to 100 more people.
9: That month, the Clue crew solved another mystery. But this one was particularly special because they helped put a family together.
2: God did take care of you.
9: Just as their family was coming together permanently.
4: I didn't see that coming.
5: Well, looks like the C-list is getting an invite too.
4: Can we put Steve and Shelley on that C-list?
5: Steve and Shelley. Do you think?
4: I bet they did. I wish God cleaned up all of my mistakes this quickly. Tell you what, all this adoption effort got us thinking.
2: Yes?
4: What would you think if we both adopted all of you as our children forever?
2: Yeah! I like that!
5: So do we.
9: Heard in this Clue Crew episode, the search for Allie's brother were Elena Poggles, Alex Poggles, Amy Lilly, Carly Strait, Dan Rodden, Julie Partika, and Andy Harvey. Original music, Gary Fry. Recording and sound engineer, David Pierczynski. Writer, Charlie Richards. And director, Timothy Gregory.
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2: Caleb, I couldn't ask for a better husband for my daughter.
3: Oh, no.
4: It's Monica.
3: That's my mother.
5: She's disappeared.
2: What?
4: I have no idea where she is.
6: We're going on a trip.
1: Hi, I'm Zach, and on today's Beyond Gilead, we're still riding around with the Richters. Do you think they'll finally stop running? Let's find out. Beyond Gilead,

0: sure we're fine.
1: Forever.
2: Tiffany, do you hear something?
1: Yeah, I do. There's a banging or something. Don't you hear it, Mom?
0: Oh, dear. I think you're right.
2: Mom, pull over right there.
0: I can't see.
2: Right here, Mom. Yes, okay, good. Now turn off the car.
1: Oh, did the car blow up? Did it explode? We've got to get out before we blow up.
0: Tiffany Richter, we're fine. Get out and stand over there. I'm calling a tow truck.
3: Okay. What happened?
4: What's going on?
3: Are you all right?
1: It's gonna explode. What's wrong with the car? Everyone hurt?
2: Tiffany, everything is fine.
0: Yes, I need a tow truck immediately.
1: Oh, no! Storms, too? Could this day get any worse?
4: Hey, Tiff, wait up. I'm coming with you.
2: Carrie, you'd better go get in my car. It's safe there and you'll stay dry. You know, in fact, if you'd like to go ahead and find a restaurant or some other place to hang out for a while...
3: No way, Caleb. I'm staying with you.
2: Are you sure?
3: You're stuck with me, Caleb Richter. Don't you know that?
2: You know, Carrie, this may be the worst time possible for me to bring this up, but...
3: You look so serious. Are you all right?
2: Yeah. I just wanted to ask you...
0: The tow truck will be here in a few minutes. Carrie, dear, you may want to go sit in the car with the girls. It's going to get very wet out here.
3: I'm fine. I'll stay with Caleb.
0: Suit yourself. I'm going to go check my phone for messages.
2: Hey, Carrie, it's okay. You go get in the car, and I'll come over and ride with you when we get the van towed. I'd like to talk to my mom alone.
3: Oh, okay.
2: I'm fine. Come on, Mom. Let's get inside and stay as dry as we can until the tow truck gets here.
0: Good idea. Caleb, you have grown into a fine young man. I'm very proud of you.
2: Thank you, Mom.
0: And I like Carrie a lot. She's very good for you.
2: Yeah.
0: You complement each other perfectly.
2: I'm gonna ask her to marry me, Mom. I was going to tell Dad just before he...
0: I can tell you without a shadow of a doubt, son, that he would have been thrilled with that.
2: Yeah.
0: He told me several times that he liked Carrie a lot. It's good to see you so at peace with life. You've spent so much of your life fighting and rebelling against everything. If Carrie brings you that peace, then there's no way that I could do anything but give you my blessing.
2: That means a lot to me, Mom. Thanks.
0: You're welcome.
2: But you are wrong about one thing. It's not Carrie that gives me peace.
0: It's not?
2: No.
0: But I see the way you look at her.
2: I mean, don't get me wrong. I love Carrie, but she's not where I find my peace. The peace I have comes from...
0: Oh, there's the tow truck. Can we finish this later, son?
2: Sure, Mom.

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7: It's awesome as Colossimus!
8: Well, shiver me timbers, mateys. As me grandpappy pirate Bonus Squidley used to say, it's a fine day for sailing, and a finer day for the thrilling conclusion to Armadillo Amigos Part 7. There's four amazing songs today and some great news in the kitchen to boot. So anchors away for Armadillo Amigos!
9: Ernest, are you okay?
10: Shiver me shimbers.
11: I think you're going to be all right, mate.
10: I'm sorry I'm always getting in the way and messing things up. I just get so excited.
11: I know, Ernest, I know.
12: Oh, my brave amigo Dios, you did so well.
13: You saved my life, little armored one. Gracias. Gracias from the bottom of my heart.
14: ¿Cómo estás, Diego?
13: My ankle. I think it's broken.
14: Here, let me help you.
13: How can you bear to help me after what I've done to you?
14: You're still my neighbor, Diego. And Jesus told me to love you.
13: But you could have lost everything.
14: Jesus gave everything, even his life, so we could be saved.
13: Saved? Like I was just saved from the river?
14: Ah, Diego, let me tell you about my wonderful Savior.

0: Do you think you can walk, Diego?
1: No, senor. My ankle hurts too much.
0: Gordo?
2: Si, senor.
0: Give my friend a ride back to the ranch house, por favor.
2: Si, senor.
0: Gracias, Gordo. Rosita, take Rico and Chico and go for the doctor. My friend is hurt.
1: You still call me friend? After everything I did?
0: Jesus said to love our neighbors as ourselves. You are my neighbor, and you are my friend, and I will do everything I can to help you.
1: Guillermo, I am so sorry for everything. Please forgive me.
0: I already have, my friend. You see, I have also been forgiven by the greatest friend of all.

0: Hey, good morning, it is indeed. Dale has told everyone that he was responsible for all the damage and that he will make amends.
1: God has answered our prayers.
0: He's also telling them that the Armadillo Amigos saved his life, that they are heroes.
2: Now that they know the truth, the ranchers are willing to give the Armadillos a chance.
3: That's wonderful.
4: Splendiferous.
0: We have a lot of work to do yet before the next planting season. But Diego is going to help me, and I'm going to make him a partner on my ranch.
1: Just like the Bible says, love thy neighbor as thyself.
0: Amen.
3: Good morning, Ernest.
4: Your feathers are looking a little ruffled-dumpled, Ernest.
1: How do you feel this morning, mate?
5: I guess I kinda got the wind knocked out of my sails. What's for breakfast?
6: Anything you like, mi amigo. Belgian waffles, sopapillas, escargot, chili rellenos, filet mignon, fajitas, and tiny white cakes with strawberries on top. I don't know what to call them, but I can make them.
5: Well, actually, I was thinking...
6: See?
5: I'd really like tacos.
7: Tacos?
5: See.
6: Paco's Tacos coming up.
5: So, Captain Patch.
1: Yes, Ernest?
5: What do you think about my future?
1: As what?
5: As a pirate, of course. I've even got a song. Arr, matey! Shiver me timbers, yo,

0: What do you think, Captain? Huh? What do you think? What do you think?
1: Well, it looks like you're off to a good start. And you've sure got a great song.
2: Hola, Guillermo.
3: Gordo, Lola, Rico, Chico.
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3: For how long?
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1: Well, mate, the best lesson we've learned is that Jesus is willing and able to forgive our sins. 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

0: Well, hello there. It's good to have you back. You're always welcome here at Lamplighter Theatre. On our last visit...
1: This is your cell, son.
2: I'm staying in here.
3: A boy has no business being in the same prison with men like this.
4: Oh, look at this, Daloo. We have a new servant. Roommate.
3: Stay away from him, Slocum.
2: My grandpa was a thief. So is my pa. They were both criminals on board the ship Commerce. I had a black heart since I was born. I prayed some. I expect God didn't even hear me praying.
3: I, too, am a child of God. And now I know for what reason God has placed me in this temporary torment. It is for you that you might learn His word and His ways.
2: Yeah, I seen one of these at Mr. Smith's shop. It's a record book.
3: This is a record of a shipwreck. The ship Commerce.
2: Will you read it to me?
3: But of course.
2: Felix Hale wasn't my grandpa? He was my father?
3: That is right.
2: So, Pa wasn't my Pa at all. That wretched man stole me. He stole my life.
5: Hello.
1: You're a free man.
2: Slocum's gonna come after me the second you leave.
3: But I have faith that you can withstand him. Besides, I am not leaving you alone. God's spirit is with you and lives in you.
2: Goodbye.
3: Goodbye, my friend.
4: You want to play cards, boy?

0: Is that Mr. Dunn?
1: Mr. Dunn?
2: Harry, it's good to see you.
1: Are you well? You look like you're a little under the weather.
2: Yeah, I've fallen on hard times, Harry. My son's in jail, the wife left, and let's just say something's been eating at my innards.
1: You know, sometimes the best medicine is to get it off your chest. Let someone else help you carry the burden.
2: Man's troubles are his own. It's a truth, Harry. A man who sows the wind will reap the whirlwind.
1: Mr. Dunn, God can turn the worst situation to good if we trust him.
2: I've done some bad things in my life. But nothing so despicable as what I did when I... is what I did.
1: What did you do?
2: Have you heard from him?
1: Clapham? No.
2: I wish I could get some word about him. Anything.
1: I'd like that too.
2: You know, he's a good boy. You know that, don't you?
1: Yes, I do. He's the best friend I ever had.
2: I know.
1: Goodbye, Mr. Dunn.

0: You know, we could be friends too. I don't know why you always thought so lowly of me.
1: I don't want to talk to you.
0: Why? You think you're better than me? Because you're not. You're in prison just like me. And I know what you did. I talked to the guard. You stole money from your friend. So now, I'm the only friend you have. Or rather, I'm the only friend who'll have you.
1: Leave me alone. Please.
0: What are you gonna do? Sit there in silence for the next year? Or two? Or three? Come on, kid. Your silence is cruel and unusual punishment. Ain't you supposed to love one another? Give me a chance, kid.

0: Harry, did you hear the news?
1: What is it?
0: Mr. Dunn was found lying in the woods, unconscious.
1: What?
0: They think he'd been there for a few days before he'd been found. Father said that his days are numbered.
1: I need to get there right away.
0: Why?
1: Because I think there's something he wants to tell me.
2: Go away. Keep that doctor and his poisonous medicine away from me. I can't imagine just dying in peace.
1: Mr. Dunn?
2: Harry?
1: May I talk to you, sir?
2: What do you want?
1: I heard you weren't well, sir. And, well, last time we talked, it seemed like there was something you might want to share with me.
2: I was hoping you'd come. Yeah, I got a few things I need to get off my chest. Pull up a chair, Harry.

0: confessed to everything, even went to the sheriff to tell him too.
1: Oh, God never ceases to amaze me. What did the sheriff say?
0: He said I would have to appeal to the governor since Clapham still committed the crime.
1: The governor? He's over 50 miles away. How will you get there? We don't have any money to rent a horse or a carriage.
0: I'll walk if I have to.
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0: So why the long face today, my boy? Still no letters?
1: Please be quiet.
0: How long has it been since your friends wrote to you? 2, 3 months now?
1: 3.
0: 3. Just enough time to forget somebody.
1: Leave me alone. You're like a dripping faucet.
0: Yeah. I'll tell you what, kid. Here's the deal. You play cards with me, and I won't say another word.
1: Why is that so important for me to play cards with you? Slocum, I can't even stand being around you.
0: Well, in case you haven't noticed, you're stuck with me. Let's face it, your friends have abandoned you, and I'm the only friend you have left in this cruel, cruel world.
1: They have not abandoned me!
0: And yet you've gone, how many months was it now, without a single word from them? Come on, kid. Let's play a few hands. It'll help you forget your sorrows. And besides, it's about time you grew up.
1: Deal.
0: What?
1: Deal the cards.
0: Well, look who finally grew some hair on his chest. I'll take 2.
1: 2.
0: So, you know what DeLue did to get in here?
1: Yes. He told me about the bank robbery and that he was mistaken for the robber.
0: You believe that lie? He got himself drunk and was caught stealing clothes off somebody's clothesline. Turns out it was the sheriff's mother. Sure didn't pick the right clothesline.
1: If you want to play cards, then play cards. Because the garbage coming out of your mouth is starting to stink up the room.
2: You better watch yourself, boy, or you're going to eat those words and some teeth. DeLue was a menace. You see what he gave me the first night he was here, huh? Do you? This scar under my chin.
1: You probably deserved it.
2: I thought a Christian was supposed to turn the other cheek. In fact, I think I heard you memorize that verse. DeLue's a hypocrite. He's no better than me.
1: He's a lot better than you.
2: He'll be back, you'll see. Once a criminal, always a criminal. You can't change what's in a man's blood.
1: Quiet!
2: You were such a reeling student, so naive and gullible.
1: Enough!
2: You're gonna lose the war with yourself just as easy as you lost this hand. Full house.
1: You cheated!
2: Prove it.
1: You have cards in your sleeves!
2: Where?
1: Find him if I have to!
3: Break it up! Now!
4: Clap him!
1: Harry?
4: What are you doing?
1: This was just... How did you get in here, Harry?
4: I spoke with the governor about your release.
1: My release?
4: Your father confessed to stealing our money, but the governor wasn't convinced. He asked me to get him an eyewitness report that you were on the straight and narrow now. But that's a report I don't think I can give. I don't even know what to think. Guard! Get me out of here.
1: Harry! Harry, wait! Wait, Harry!
0: I told you they'd abandon you. Look at that.
1: Leave me alone, Slocum. Just leave me alone.
4: It was awful, Mother. He was beating a man. He might have killed him if I hadn't shown up.
5: Harry... Before you judge your friend too harshly, I want you to think about something. Think about how difficult it must be for Clapham to be surrounded by evil every minute of the day. I don't think any of us would fare very well.
4: But I saw so much rage in him, Mother. I think I finally saw him for who he really is. Thieving and killing may be in his blood.
5: And yet, was this the same boy who gave you some of his fish so you could feed your family? Even though giving away his own would mean he would be punished.
4: Well, I forgot about that.
5: Harry, there is a truth found in the Bible that says, a friend loves at all times, and a brother is born for adversity.
4: What does that mean?
5: As a friend... Clapham needs your love right now, not your judgment. And as a brother, you will walk through the fire with him if need be.

0: You're not eating again. Probably wouldn't care if I ate your dinner then. I'll take that as a yes. You do look a little pale, I must say. Almost the color of death.
1: I might as well die.
0: Yeah, I suppose. You've lost all your friends now. Your hopes and dreams shouldn't be too far behind.
1: Never dreamed much. I would like to fish again.
0: Fish?
1: Yeah. In that river near Mount Rigi. Most beautiful place on earth. It's so peaceful. My friend Harry and I went every week. It was as close to heaven as I'll ever see.
0: Ah, that's my boy. Hopeless and despairing. Just like he used to be.
2: You, the dumb boy.
1: Let me be.
2: Somebody wants to see you. You look ghastly.
1: Who wants to see me?
2: Same boy who came by the other day.
1: Harry? Wants to see me?
2: Come with me. Here he is. I'll return shortly.
1: Harry! You came back!
3: In more ways than one.
1: What?
3: I judged you too quickly when I came back and saw you fighting. I didn't even stop to think about how hard it must be in here, cooped up with all of these prisoners.
1: Yeah, but...
3: Well, okay, remember when you first prayed and asked God to forgive you?
1: How could I forget?
3: Well, even though we're in his family, we still need to ask forgiveness. Because we still mess up sometimes, like I did when I left you the other day.
1: Harry, I don't know what to say.
3: Can you forgive me?
1: Of course I forgive you. And Harry, thanks for coming to see me and all.
3: Clapham, I'm not coming here to see you.
1: Huh?
3: I'm coming here to take you home.
1: What?
3: You're coming home with us, where you're going to live with your new family.
1: Really? Oh, thank you, Harry. Thank you.
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2: All right. You're free to go.
1: Thank you.
2: In here. These are yours, Clapham.
1: Letters?
2: Yeah. One of the inmates. I won't say who. Heard you talking about an escape.
1: What?
2: Then I realized you were just memorizing a Bible verse.
1: Oh, God makes a way to escape.
2: Yeah, well, whatever verse. Anyway, as a precaution, the warden had me stop all your letters just to make sure you weren't plotting any schemes with outsiders. I wasn't allowed to tell you about it. Of course, till now. Sorry. Well, so long.
1: So, Harry, you didn't forget me after all.
3: No, of course not. None of us did. Oh, wait, you didn't get the letter about your father.
1: No.
3: He's very sick. He doesn't have very long to live.
1: Oh. He ain't my father.
3: What?
1: I found out my father was the captain of a ship. He drowned when the ship crashed into some rocks after the prisoners on board broke loose. One of those prisoners was Pa, Norman. He actually stole me when I was a baby.
3: You learned all this in prison?
1: Yeah. Can you believe it? So, he's dying, you say? I played it over and over in my mind 100 times what I was going to say to him. Now I don't know what to say.
3: Just ask the Lord. He'll tell you what to say.
1: The old homestead hasn't changed much. I can't say I've missed it. Tolu! What are you doing here? Mrs. Davis? Annie?
10: Welcome home. Welcome home, Clapham.
1: I should have known you guys would never give up on me. But what are you doing here at my place?
10: Ever since your father took ill, Annie and I have been coming a few hours each day to help clean and cook.
1: Where's Ma?
11: She left not long after you were sent to prison, from what I gathered from Norman. She always believed you were innocent, Clapham.
1: Oh. Why are you here?
11: Oh, the day I left the prison, I asked the Lord what my next assignment was. As it turns out, it was your pa, Norman.
1: Huh?
11: I decided to come and pay him a visit. On my way, I found a man lying in the woods, very sickly. After I got the doctor, I learned it was your father. I told him that I would work for room and also provide board for us both, but only if he was willing to listen to me talk about Jesus and his free gift. He seemed to already know something about someone taking the blame and the punishment for him.
1: You mean me?
11: Oui. So it appears all things really do work together for good, just like a puzzle.
1: Can I see him?
11: Oh, of course.
1: Pa?
11: Clapham? Oh, thank God.
1: I never heard you say his name like that.
11: I never knew what I know now. That he was the one gracious enough to give you to me.
1: What?
11: Clapham, you know, I'm not your father. And that when I took you from my home, that I had the worst intentions. I'm awful sorry. I was such a bad father to you. With all the rum and my own orneriness. Son, I really do love you. I've already asked forgiveness from Jesus, and now I come to you to ask you before I close my eyes for the last time to forgive me for what I did to you.
1: Forgive you. You know what I just thought of?
11: What, son?
1: That we're finally kin. in a whole new way.

0: Nice cast.
1: Clap. How is it that you still catch so many more fish than me?
2: Harry, you just gotta know how to humor them. Now you're the print, reading and writing.
1: But for fishing, diving, and shooting, it comes by nature to you, right?
2: You got it.
1: I'm glad fishing isn't up to me. We'd all starve.
2: No, not today, you ain't. Got him. The Davises are going to be feasting tonight.
1: Clapham, I don't know if I'll ever be able to catch like you.
2: You just can't give up, Harry. Just like you never gave up on me.

0: 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I'm Michael Gregory, and I play the part of Norman and DeLu. 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My fellow cast members were Jess Harnell as Finian Jones, Ben Diskin as Jared and Harry. Clapham was Danny Cooksey. Mr. Davis, Mr. Smith, and Slocum were played by Chris Cox. Annie was Melissa Disney. Mrs. Davis, Massey, and Marie were played by Kari Walgren. Lucy was Kamali Minter. Felix Hale, the sheriff, and the guard were all played by Keith Ferguson. Recorded at Salami Studios, North Hollywood. Our producer, John Fornoff, and our executive producers, Mark and Deborah Hamby. And our host, John Reese Davis.
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2: We just finished a fortress here. Let me hear it.
3: Daddy, what is it?
4: What can make a noise like that?
5: Lord have mercy. It's him. Forgive me, Lord. Protect my family.
6: Name's Pastor Flynn, and this is my son-in-law. Everyone calls him Papa Chuck.
2: Good morning.
5: You. It was you.
2: Let me explain.
5: Do you not know who your daughter has married? This grizzly is Goliath.
3: Yeah, Cindy. Why do you call Papa Chuck Goliath? Papa Chuck?
2: Just a minute, son. Hon, I guess I have to tell the kids. When I was a young bear, Wild Mountain was dangerous. It was overrun with bandits. I was young, and I thought that I knew everything. I took a friend of mine, and we went looking for the bandits. I was living wild. No one was going to tell me what to do. It was the worst time of my life. The second worst.
7: And you've been afraid that we'd be afraid of you, or not trust you anymore.
8: There's more to your story, isn't there?
2: Yeah. A lot.
7: When did you become Papa Chuck?
2: That's enough for now. I'll tell you more when you're ready. When I'm ready.
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12: 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On a cool and windy fall day, there are few things cozier than working away in the fix-it shop with a fire going in the pot-bellied stove. The whole club is here, and Papa Chuck is quietly watching over their work. Each of them are working on presents for their folks, and each of them are, of course, talking as they work.
3: Then he was caught throwing rocks through Matt and Kildare's windows.
13: Yep, he was a bad one. And he always seems to get caught.
3: I know. He's bad. And he's bad at being bad.
7: You know, my mom calls Hugh a hoodlum.
14: My mom says if he isn't careful, he's gonna end up in jail.
3: Yeah, but he could still straighten up. He's been close before.
13: Yeah, but he's even bad at trying to be good.
3: He's bad at being bad, and he's bad at being good. That's pretty bad. He still could come around. You just can't give up on him.
14: Yeah, anybody can change.
3: I think the only change he will ever see is the spare change he steals from the general store.
13: Oh, no, good one. Yeah, Hugh's never going to change. He is a bad seed.
7: What does that mean?
13: Mean? Well, it means that he will always be bad. It's who he is. I say, don't knock yourself out trying to help him, Stace. It won't make a bit of difference.
3: No difference at all. Mm-mm.
2: Anyone here ever done the same bad thing over and over?
7: Yeah, I have. Uh-huh.
3: Yeah.
13: What? What's everyone looking at me for?
2: No matter how bad a person is, they can always choose to change. If they ask God for mercy, he'll give it to them and forgive them. It's what God does. He's done it for all of us. We need to not give up on Hugh. Don't give up on anyone.
3: Yeah, but he's actually getting worse. He likes being bad. He doesn't want to change.
2: I didn't want to change either. Maybe now's the time to tell you the rest of my story.
13: About when you were Goliath?
2: Yeah.
3: It's definitely time. I'm dying to know how it all turns out.
14: Tell us the rest.
7: Did you get all the bandits?
14: How did you come to Wildwood?
13: Don't tell us about the battle!
2: Hold on, all of you. This is no picnic for me. I'd much rather not tell you any of this.
7: Oh, no, tell us, please, please, please.
8: Yeah, tell us.
2: Well, I hope you're ready for this. I hope I'm ready for this. I'll pick up where I left off before.
3: Ha! You were Goliath!
2: Sit still and be quiet.
3: Sorry.
2: I was getting more proud and more angry every day. I hadn't one single thought except to destroy every bandit I could find. We started out just wanting to help the folks the bandit stole from. We intended on giving the stolen stuff back. But we never got around to that. We ended up keeping it for ourselves. Better we got at attacking them, the less I thought about the families they had hurt. I loved the power of being Goliath. I didn't just fight them back. I hunted them down. I was looking for them all the time. I even slept in my armor. I was always ready for a fight.
13: You wore armor?
3: Body armor.
2: Not like a knight of the round table. I made a crude vest of leather and sewed pieces of metal over it. It wasn't anything to look at, but it would stop an arrow cold.
3: Body armor.
2: We had attacked them again, and they were on the run. I'd paused for a moment to catch my breath. That was the first time he came.
14: Who came?
2: My tempter. The owl was there. I was at the height of my pride. Everything was going just as I wanted it to. The bandits were being pushed ever deeper into the mountains. My name sent fear into their hearts. And my roar would stop them in their tracks. I was the mighty Goliath.
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0: Finally, I meet the great Goliath. An honor, sir, a real honor.
1: I've got business to attend to.
0: Your friends have it well in hand. You can leave it to them.
1: Can I now?
0: Goliath, I would like to make you an offer.
1: Whatever you're selling, I don't want any. I'm a little busy.
0: Oh, I'm not selling anything, really. I've a proposal for you.
1: A proposal?
0: I am an emissary from Shadow Valley.
1: Shadow Valley? You're kidding. That's a wives' tale.
0: Oh, I assure you, it is ever so real. We, my people, have heard of your greatness. We have heard of your fierceness in battle. We offer you Shadow Valley as your kingdom.
1: Kingdom? You want me to be king of a fable?
0: Everything you ever wanted would be yours in Shadow Valley. For instance, you would be able to wipe out the bandits entirely if you were king. You were made for greatness.
1: Wipe them out. Oh, there's no way.
0: They've shot at us!
1: Seems you were wrong. The battle's not over. Maybe some other time?
0: Yeah. Indeed, we will talk.

0: those guns. Oh, I love it.
1: No, we didn't use guns at all. Ever.
0: Why not?
1: We didn't just want to get rid of the bandits. I wanted to terrify them. I wanted them to fear even being on the mountain. I wanted to be in their nightmares. We used swords and bows and arrows. They knew we had their guns, but we never used them. This made them uncomfortable. And it fed my pride. The fact that we could beat them back with nothing but crude and barbaric weapons made me feel powerful.
2: Whoa.
1: That winter, we found almost no bandits at all. We thought that we may have moved them out of the mountains altogether. We were wrong. That winter, they did something they had never done before. They joined together. They joined forces for one reason.
3: To get Goliath and his men!
1: That is exactly right.
2: But they never did.
0: No, they did not.
1: Actually, they did.
3: They did?
1: They came from every direction. There were 10 of us by then. They had us cornered near the mouth of a cave.
4: Oh, my leg!
5: You're going to be okay.
4: It went almost all the way through. Pull it the rest of the way.
5: Well, hang on to something.
4: No!
5: You okay?
4: I just gotta stop the bleeding.
5: Get back in the cave and catch your breath. They're done for now, but they'll hit us hard when it gets dark. I'll get Smedley to come fix you up.
4: All right.
1: I staggered back into the darkness of the cave and slumped against the wall, trying to bandage my leg. None of us said it, but we all knew that this was the end. We would not walk away from this fight.
6: Pity that. Must hurt terribly. You can put that away. I'm on your side.
4: How did you get in here?
6: The back door. There's a way out, if you know it.
4: Excellent. I'll get the others.
6: I'm not showing you the way out.
4: I'll have you for dinner. It would be your last. You'll never find the way without me.
1: What do you want?
6: I think I've made that quite clear. We want you to be our king.
1: In Shadow Valley.
6: In Shadow Valley.
1: Why would I want to be king?
6: The fulfillment of your greatest desire.
1: And what is that?
6: Your pride has been growing of late. You want to be known and feared throughout the mountain. Your pride is growing ever more hungry. It wants satisfaction, but you can't satisfy it, can you?
1: So, how do I do that?
6: You hunger for the destruction of the bandits. Is this not your greatest desire?
1: Okay, maybe it is. What can you do about it?
6: You've been holding back, Goliath. I want you to embrace your pride. After all, that's what drives all the great ones, isn't it? Pride? Let it grow. Let it be hungry. And if you want it badly enough, if you want greatness with everything you have, I can give it to you.
1: Give me what?
4: You keep talking, but you don't tell me what it is you can give me.
6: As king, you can muster an army. This army will be at your beck and call. You'll be able to wipe out or chase every bandit from these mountains. What do you think of that?
1: That would be satisfying.
6: Do you want it with everything you have? Would you not give anything you have to command such an army?
1: I believe I would.
6: So then we are agreed.
1: And then you'll get us out of here.
6: Us?
1: My friends. You'll show us how to get out of here.
6: Oh, your friends, yes.

0: about your friends.
1: Yes?
0: You'll need to leave them behind.
2: Hi, I'm Joey from Virginia. My favorite Paws and Tails character is CJ because I like red. Wait to hear what happens next on today's episode.
3: Hello, lovely listeners. 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
4: Now, Tiffany, that is not true.
3: Ned, what are you talking about?
4: Well, we have new Goose t-shirts and Ned t-shirts. 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
3: Wait. We have no Tiffany t-shirts?
4: Oh boy, here it comes. Bye, everybody.
3: You all will rue the day.
1: I'm not leaving them behind. We fought together and lived together.
0: But for what purpose? To beat back the bandits?
1: Yes.
0: They are prepared to give their lives to this cause?
1: We all are.
0: Consider it done. You and your army will dispose of the bandits. You have no need of these friends.
1: I won't do it!
0: Then you will all die here, and the bandits will own Wild Mountain again. There will be no one to stop them. An opportunity like this occasionally requires a sacrifice. You need to leave your friends to the bandits, or the deal is off.
1: How big an army?
0: Thousands. Thousands of the most ferocious, battle-ready troops this mountain has ever seen. They will be unstoppable.
1: All right.
0: So, in order to be king, you give your friends as a sacrifice.
1: Why are you making this so hard?
0: The great ones all have been able to make difficult decisions. There will be others, to be sure. Are you ready for greatness? Are you ready to make the necessary sacrifices?
1: All right. I give them as a sacrifice.
0: Now, take off your armor.
1: My what? Why?
0: The bandits are coming. Do you want to die here bickering about your wardrobe?
1: All right. I struggled to take off my leather vest. Once I got it off, I turned around. He'd stabbed me with a small stone knife right over my heart.
5: What was that? I'll kill you!
0: Calm down, you won't die. It's how you get marked, branded. Now you are king of Shadow Valley.
1: You never told me I was gonna get stabbed!
0: You fool. When it comes to satisfying your pride, you're never told the cost.
1: I'm not going. I quit.
0: You are no longer in control. You cannot quit.
1: I'm the king, and I quit.
0: You are the king, but you are not in control. Good night, mighty Goliath, king of Shadow Valley.
1: What's happening to me? Passed out. I dreamt I was drowning and falling and moving too slow to run away. I think I had every nightmare there was, but then things got worse.
6: How could things get worse than that?
1: I woke up in Shadow Valley. You need to know that folks here in town, a lot of them don't believe this part of my story.
7: Why not?
6: Yeah. Why not?
1: Well, because it's pretty difficult to believe. They think I was sick and lived wild in the mountain, crazy from my wounds. I talked with your folks about this some time ago, and they're fine with me telling you. Here goes. I woke up in a huge, beautiful bed. There was soft music being played. I was in the bedroom of a king.
8: He's awake. Bring us some food!
9: He's awake!
7: Bring some food!
8: Good morning, sire.
9: If you say so.
8: Yes, your injuries have been attended to. You should feel better soon. Might I say that it is an honor to have you here? The entire kingdom is beside itself with excitement.
9: Who exactly?
8: Forgive me, sire. I am Minister Squeen, your Minister of Finance. Consider me your most devoted servant, sire.
1: As she rattled on about her devotion to me, a young servant brought in a platter of food. I was starved. He saw my eyes light up, and he came right towards me with the platter. Just then, Minister Squeen was swinging her arms in a ridiculously dramatic wave.
10: My king, here we go. Oh, I'm so sorry.
1: It's okay.
8: You stupid, clumsy thing!
7: Please!
1: Stop! Oh! I tried to get up and grab her by the throat, but the wound in my chest sent a shock of pain through me.
7: Stop!
1: I fell back in the bed, unable to get up.
0: Everyone out! Out, all of you!
11: Here, sire, drink this. It will help the pain.
1: Whatever it was that I drank, it knocked me right out. I must have slept for hours.
6: You got rid of her, Minister Squeen. You got rid of her for beating the servant, right?
1: I had every intention. When I woke up, my six ministers were waiting for me. They were all, each and every one of them, the most corrupt and wicked bunch that I'd ever come across. I wanted to get rid of them all, but then there wouldn't be anyone left. Two of them, Squeen and Minister Vitten, gave me a tour of my kingdom. The first stop was
12: the celebration stone, sire.
1: What do you celebrate here?
8: The arrival of new subjects. Each day at sunset, when there is a new subject, we celebrate. But today we celebrate the arrival of our new and glorious king.
1: That was it? That was a celebration?
12: It is a celebration for us. And it is a message we send to our guide. We tell him when another has joined us.
1: Who's your guide?
8: He is the one who is preparing us for the coming swarm. He will tell us when we have sufficient numbers. Then he will lead us out to swarm over the mountain and make it ours.
12: Our little valley, you see, is a sort of holding tank until we're free.
1: You mean there's no way out of this valley?
12: I lament to tell you, there is not.
1: There has to be.
8: There is the labyrinth.
12: Well, yes, there is that, but...
1: Show me the labyrinth!
12: This way, sire.
1: As we rode, I looked at the walls of the valley. They were straight up and sheer rock. There was no way anyone could climb out. They took me to the far side of the valley, and we stopped, looking at a path that disappeared behind a wall of stone.
8: This is the only way out of the valley, but it is certain death to those that go this way. Those who have gone in have never come back, and the sounds that echo through are certainly the sounds of...
12: monsters, sire.
8: It's really quite thrilling to hear. Perhaps we should send someone in so you can hear for yourself. You there. Go into the labyrinth.
0: What?
1: That won't be necessary.
12: No one makes it through alive. The legend is that you become forever lost. Or food for the unspeakable beasts that live there.
1: So, how do we get out?
8: We can't, sire. Our hope is in the guide. We wait for the swarm.
1: He lied. He told me I could muster an army.
12: Well, you can do that, sire.
1: But we can't get out. If I ever get my hands on him... How high are the valley walls?
12: I don't know, sire. Thousands of feet?
1: What if we built a tower? a series of platforms that pyramid right up to the top of the valley.
8: I don't think anything like that has ever been tried, sire. There are those who have tried to climb out, but they have all fallen to the end of their climb.
1: I'll sketch something out. I've been lied to. Nothing makes sense here.
8: I wish I could tell you that it will get better. The last stop on our little tour, sire, is for you to visit Ava.
1: Who's Ava?
12: She has been here the longest. She's a little...
8: Crazy as a loon.
12: Yes, she is crazy, but she is wise, too. She will fill in some of the blank spots for you.
1: That sounds like someone I need to talk to. Which way do we go?
8: Back to the palace, sire. She lives in the palace.
1: Palace? Did I meet her?
12: Oh, no, you wouldn't have met her. She is kept in the tower.
1: She's kept in the tower?
8: Sire, she's not entirely safe.
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15: 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Have you not heard? The Lord is the everlasting God, the creator of the ends of the earth. He will not grow tired or weary, and his understanding no one can fathom. He gives strength to the weary and increases the power of the weak. Even youths grow tired and weary, and young men stumble and fall. But those who hope in the Lord will renew their strength. They will soar on wings like eagles. They will run and not

0: Isaiah 40:31 says, "But those who hope in the Lord will renew their strength. They will soar on wings like eagles. They will run and not grow weary. They will walk and not be faint."
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6: 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Oh, it looks like the other girls are ready to leave for their first activity, but not Charlotte. 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
7: Are you girls almost ready? 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
8: Gracie, did you use my hairbrush?
9: What? No.
10: Oh, sorry, Brianna. I borrowed it. Here you go.
8: Lana, just ask next time, okay?
10: Okay, sorry. Has anyone seen my bandana?
9: What color is it?
10: Yellow.
8: Oh, is this yours?
10: Brianna!
8: Sorry, here you go. I'm sorry.
7: Okay, come on now, out the front door. Go, go, go!
8: Come on, Charlotte.
2: You go on without me.
8: But...
7: Girls, just go!
9: Charlotte, are you okay?
2: Counselor Natasha, can I miss the first activity?
7: Are you feeling sick? My mom's a doctor. I can take you to go see her.
2: No, I'm not sick. I'm just... I'll be okay.
7: Charlotte, do you want to talk about it?
2: No, thank you.
7: Do you want to talk to someone else?
2: No, thank you.
7: Do you want to go to your first activity now? It's not too late.
2: No, thank you.
7: Charlotte, I don't know how to help you.
2: I'll go to my next activity, but right now, can I just do this?
7: Curl up on your bunk?
2: Yeah.
7: Charlotte, I think you'll feel better if you get up and join the other girls.
2: No, thank you.
7: Charlotte, I want to help you.
2: I'll be okay.
7: Won't you please go to your activity?
2: No, thank you.
7: No, thank you. Well, I'll check back here before the next activity, and you won't be here, right? You'll be in the drama tent?
2: I will.
7: Promise?
2: Promise.
7: Okay.
6: Reluctantly, Natasha left Charlotte curled up in a ball on her bunk bed and went to check on the other girls over at the obstacle course.
11: All right, campers. Today I have a surprise for you.
12: I know what it is.
11: Harold, don't spoil it. Now, before the surprise, our junior counselor helpers are going to demonstrate how to run the obstacle course.
13: Oh, what are we doing?
14: Awesome. Let's go, Aaliyah.
13: Is it a race? Because Caleb's going to be way faster than me.
11: It's not a race. Just both do your best.
13: All right. I'm ready.
11: Okay. Ready? On my whistle.
9: Go, Aaliyah.
12: Go, Caleb.
8: Come on, Caleb.
14: Go, Aaliyah. You can do it.
11: That's it, Caleb. Watch your step on the last tire. Go, go, Aaliyah. You can do this.
14: Done.
11: That was fun. Good job, junior counselors. Now, everyone listen up. Caleb, Aaliyah, pass these sign-up sheets around. One per camper.
14: Okay, got it.
13: Okay.
8: Coach, what are these for?
11: Surprise! We are going to have a jogathon.
10: Hey, what's a jogathon?
11: Take a look at your sheets. You'll each need to find sponsors. These sponsors will agree to give you so many dollars per lap that you run.
13: Running laps?
11: Yes. We'll run as many laps as we can, and the money we raise will go to the Dorcas Society at the church.
15: Wait, so we have to run laps? That's a surprise?
11: Well, the surprise is that we're going to be helping others. It's part of our theme this week, Faith Ripple.
12: So we're going to be exercising as our acts of service?
11: Nothing like exercising your faith, right? Come on, campers. It'll be fun. Harold?
12: Yeah?
11: Help me out here, son.
12: Let's all get sponsors. Yeah!
14: Hey, coach. After we get all our sponsors, can we run the obstacle course?
11: Great idea, Caleb. Who wants to run the obstacle course?
15: I mean, I guess.
12: I'm really not that interested.
13: Hey, coach. After we get sponsors, why don't we go to the pool?
16: Yay! The pool!
12: Coach, can we?
15: Now that sounds good.
11: Okay, campers. Get your sponsors, and then we'll go to the pool.
12: Yes! All right!
11: Look at the top of your sheet and break into small groups. Stick with your assigned counselor or junior counselor. Aaliyah?
13: Yeah, coach?
11: Thanks for saving the day.
13: Oh, you're welcome. We don't want any unhappy campers.
11: True.
10: Aaliyah, you're my assigned junior counselor.
13: Awesome, Lana. Now, let's go find some sponsors.
11: Dear Lord, I hope that this jogathon was the right idea. Please help me.
6: The campers found sponsors for the jogathon, went for their promised swim at the pool, and then it was time for their next activity.
7: Mr. Garcia, is Charlotte here?
17: No, but the campers are still on their way.
7: Okay, I'll go and check the cabin. She's not a happy camper today.
17: Oh, she's not?
7: Yeah, unfortunately. And I don't know how to help her.
17: I'm really sorry to hear that. There she is walking towards the tent.
7: Oh, good.
17: Hey, Natasha, will you be the narrator for this year's drama production?
7: The narrator?
17: Yeah, you know, tell the story in between the scenes.
7: Sure.
17: Awesome, thanks. Hey, here's our first camper. High five, Charlotte.
18: Hi.
17: No high five.
18: Do I have to?
17: Nah, you don't have to. Go ahead and grab a script and take a look, all right, Charlotte? The others will be here soon.
18: Okay.
7: See? Not a happy camper.
17: Yeah, I see.
7: Keep an eye out for her, okay, Mr. Garcia? I need to track down the rest of my campers.
17: You got it.
18: Hey, Mr. Garcia. I have an update on the costumes.
17: Awesome! And thanks again for getting them for us, Hattie. This is going to be the best-looking production yet.
18: Oh, well, you're welcome. Here's the tracking information.
17: Perfect. Let me take a look. Okay, scheduled to arrive tomorrow. Looks good. Hattie, I think there's a mistake.
18: A mistake?
17: Yeah, well, this says that there are 9 boxes in the order. Now, certainly that can't be right.
18: Well, I mean, you did say you needed new props, right? To make it look like Joppa.
17: Well, yeah, Joppa had, like, palm trees. But I thought we could make those with...
18: Nah, I ordered some for you.
17: You ordered palm trees?
18: Well, yeah, plastic ones.
17: Wow, thanks, Hattie.
18: Happy to do it. It's for
17: a good cause.
18: Yes. Well, oh, here come the rest of your campers. Have fun.
17: We always do. Thanks, Hattie.
15: Mr. Garcia.
17: Cody, my man! Now that's the energy we need in the drama tent.
15: I am pumped for this.
17: Good. Grab a script and find a seat. Hey, Owen and Devin, grab scripts.
19: Mr. Garcia, do any of your actors just memorize their lines?
17: Memorize?
19: Yeah, instead of having to read in front of everyone.
17: Oh, yeah. For some of the smaller parts, sure.
19: You think you could give me a smaller part?
17: Ah, I see. You've got it, Brianna.
19: Thank you.
17: Welcome, campers. I'm glad that each of you signed up to be a part of our drama production. Now, who remembers what our camp theme is this year?
13: I do.
17: Mia?
13: Our acts of service are part of God's master plan, and faith ripples out from them.
17: You've got it, girl. Our drama production is about someone who acted out her faith. She was a seamstress. Now, where's my director's binder?
20: Here it is.
17: Hey, thanks, Devin. Now, let me look at my cast list. Devin, you are...
20: I'm Simon the Tanner.
17: Right, good. And Owen, let's see, you are...
0: I'm Cornelius.
17: Right, good. I still need someone to play Adriel.
1: I'll do it.
17: Cody, my man, again you come through for me. Awesome. And Adriel's sister.
1: Charlotte, you should be my sister.
2: Cody.
17: Great idea. Are you willing, Charlotte? You'll do great. Brianna, you play the neighbor family's mom.
19: So I can memorize her lines?
17: You sure can. Okay, anyone here who hasn't been assigned a part? All right, then. I need your help. Flip to page 44 in your scripts. Now, when Peter takes Cornelius...

0: Garcia.
1: Now, campers, let's practice. Kylie, you're over here. And Wyatt, I need you up front next to Kylie. And let's see. Let's go over act two, scene three.
2: 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Well, everyone but Charlotte is happy. She still isn't smiling. 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
4: Hey.
6: Kylie, go get your glasses. We can't have our Tabitha misreading her lines.
4: I would, but...
6: But?
4: I donated them.
6: Yeah, why would you do a thing like that?
4: Tishy is collecting them for the kids at her mission school. They need those glasses way more than I do.
6: Well, I think you need your glasses. All right, there's nothing we can do about that at the moment. Let's keep going. Think you can ad-lib?
4: I think so.
6: Okay. Knock at the door.
4: Oh, hello, Adriel. May I help you?
5: Hello, Tabitha. My name is Adriel. My sister sent me.
4: Oh, I'm so glad that she dog... No, did.
5: Tabitha.
6: It's going to take all day to get through this scene.
5: I'm sorry, Mr. Garcia, but... I'm so glad that she dog.
4: Cody, that she dog?
5: Oh, this drama production is going to be epic.
6: All right, giggle twins. Let's move on to another scene. Adriel's sister, Charlotte, come on up here. Kylie, you can sit down.
4: Phew.
6: All right, top of page 3. Adriel, read us in.
5: Okay, let's see. Or should I say B?
7: Cody.
5: All right, sorry. Your cloak looks so nice, my sister. Mister. I can't see.
7: Cody, stop it.
6: Come on, get it together, man.
5: Sorry, I'll really try.
6: Okay, Charlotte, your line.
7: Thank you, Adriel. I told you that Tabitha would help us.
5: She's a fine beamstress.
6: Nope.
5: Seamstress.
7: The finest in all of Joppa.
6: Good, good. Now, narrator. Where's Counselor Natasha?
4: Oh, she said she'd be right back.
6: All right, I'll read through. Now, Tabitha was a fine seamstress. She was full of good works and charitable deeds, which she did.
5: Charlotte, Tabitha was just like grandmother.
7: Cody, don't talk about grandma. Everyone's looking at me.
5: So?
7: I'm going to cry.
6: Cody, next line is yours.
5: Charlotte!
6: It's okay. Kylie, will you?
4: Yeah, I'll follow her.
6: Thanks. All right, let's move on. Page 7. Simon the Tanner. Devin, you're up.
2: Kylie caught up with Charlotte. They went

0: the cafeteria for one of Georgia Grace's famous cookies. Kylie tried to talk to Charlotte, but just like Natasha, she wasn't able to help the unhappy camper. Meanwhile, in the boys' cabin, Cody couldn't shake the giggles that had started in the drama tent.
1: Okay, boys, tidy up this mess. I don't want to be late for dinner.
2: Ew, Owen, you left your gross socks under my bunk.
3: Hey, those aren't gross. I can wear them at least one more time.
2: Ew.
4: Oh, Owen, those socks are toxic.
1: Come on, guys, clean up your stuff. I don't want to be late to the cafeteria.
2: Hey.
1: Owen, you did not just throw your socks at Devin.
3: Yes, I did.
1: Come on, guys.
4: Owen, here, throw them in here.
1: Not the trash can. Oh, this is not going to end well.
4: Come on, I'll catch. Whoa!
2: Cody, you just dumped trash all over my bunk.
3: Now, that's gross.
1: Cody, you clean that up and then I want you to sit outside. Do you hear me?
4: Yes, Chaplain Jake.
3: I'll help.
2: Me too.
1: Oh, good. Now that's better.
0: Cody sat outside on the boys' cabin steps while everyone finished cleaning up. Then the door swung open and everyone ran toward the cafeteria.
1: Now, wait a minute, Cody. I want to talk to you.
4: I'm sorry, Counselor Jake. It was an accident.
1: I know, but what's really going on, Cody?
4: What do you mean?
1: Well, you just seem different from last summer.
4: Really? Oh, well, I'm just having more fun, I guess.
1: Fun? Or is it something else?
4: What do you mean?
1: Cody, do you want to talk to me about it?
4: No, but thanks.
1: Okay, well, do you want to talk to somebody else about it?
4: No, thank you.
1: Cody, I just don't know how to help you.
4: I'll be okay.
1: Well, if you change your mind and want to talk, you know where to find me.
4: Thank you.
0: Is Jake right? Is there something bothering Cody? He didn't seem to want to talk. Just like Charlotte didn't want to talk to Natasha. Maybe Jake and Natasha can figure out how to help them. We'll find out right after this.
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0: 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Let's join everyone.
7: Would you like one scoop or two of mac and cheese?
1: Come on, Georgia. Now, what do you think?
7: Two it is.
1: Thanks, Georgia. It smells like peanut butter cookies with just a hint of cinnamon and, cinnamon and cloves.
7: Counselor Jake, you guessed all that from just the smell?
1: You know, I do have very refined olfactory cells.
7: I see. Here's your peanut butter cookie made with just a hint of cinnamon and cloves.
1: I knew it!
8: Those look delicious, Georgia.
7: Thanks, Counselor Natasha. Would you like one?
8: I'm not much of a peanut butter person.
1: Natasha, how dare you!
7: It's okay, Counselor Jake.
8: But I will take the cookie. I know someone special I can share it with.
1: Hey, who are you gonna...
8: Here you go, Jake.
1: Oh, it's me! I'm special!
7: You sure are.
1: Can you eat dinner with me?
8: I don't see why not, as long as I can see my campers.
1: Oh, right here. We can eat here and still keep an eye on them.
8: Ah, perfect. It's almost like a date.
1: Almost.
8: Hey, how's Cody doing?
1: Cody? I don't know. He won't talk to me.
8: Huh. Charlotte won't talk to me either. She's not a happy camper.
1: I'm really frustrated that Cody won't let me help him.
8: I'm frustrated too. Charlotte is so polite. She just says,
1: No, thank you.
8: Well, their parents raised them well.
1: Yeah. Hey, I wonder if everything's okay at home.
8: Their mom dropped them off. She didn't get out of the car and wait with them.
1: No, she just stayed in the car and waved.
8: Well, she had the little kids in the back seat. Remember? The cute twins?
1: The twins? Oh, right. Is their mom a nanny?
8: No. called her Mama. I remember. They were so cute.
1: But Cody only has one sibling.
8: Jake, are you sure?
1: Yeah. Last summer, he told us all about his sister. I'm pretty sure it's just him and Charlotte.
8: Well, then that wasn't their mom who dropped them off.
1: Well, that doesn't really mean anything. Maybe their parents were working.
8: Yeah, it could be. Charlotte's pretty down about something. I just want to help.
1: Me too. Well, let's not give up on them, okay?
8: Of course not.
1: There is something we can do right now, you know.
8: Yeah?
1: Let's pray.
8: Oh, good idea, Jake. I'll pray if you like.
1: Please do.
8: Dear Lord, please be with Charlotte and Cody. We don't know what's going on in their hearts, but you do. Please help us to know how to help them. Lord, we want them to draw closer to you this week. Please wrap your arms around them. Amen.
1: Amen.
4: Owen, catch. Mac and cheese coming at you.
8: Jake, did you hear that?
1: I sure did. That's Cody.
8: Stop him, quick.
1: Cody, wait.
8: Uh-oh, too late.
0: As Jake intervened and Cody cleaned up the mac and cheese that he threw at Owen, Guy Watts checked the beautification team's work in front of Trekkers.
9: Would you look at that? These kids did a great job.
10: Hey, Guy. I ordered another plot of plants for your team.
9: Another one, Hattie? Wow, that's generous.
10: Well, it's for a good cause.
9: I know.
10: I must sound like a broken record.
9: You're doing a good thing, Hattie.
10: Thanks. Now, when the driver delivers the plants, call me. I have to pay him on delivery, all right?
9: Sure thing.
10: Thank you for all your hard work. I'd offer to buy you a lemonade and Trekkers, but I'm meeting someone.
9: Oh, that's all right, Hattie. I'm happy to help.
10: Acts of service. They create a faith ripple.
9: They sure do. Hattie, there's a nervous-looking young man walking this way. This must be who you're meeting?
10: Oh, I guess so.
9: You've never met?
10: No, we just chatted online. His name is Trent, and he's going to help me to help others.
9: Help you help others?
10: Yeah, he heard about my inheritance, and he's been so helpful.
9: Hattie, now, this is important. Where did Trent hear about your inheritance? Do you two have mutual friends?
10: Mutual friends? Oh, no. I posted about it on social media, and he just popped right up in my DMs.
9: This Trent just popped into your direct messages to help you with your inheritance?
10: Yep. Isn't that wonderful?
9: Yeah, wonderful.
11: Hattie Bellamy?
10: That's me. You must be Trent.
11: Yes, ma'am.
10: this is Guy Watts.
11: Hi there, Guy.
9: Trent.
11: Oh, that's a strong handshake you got there.
9: Trent, you look familiar.
11: Oh, well, you know, I just have one of those faces, I guess.
9: Yeah?
11: Yeah.
9: Do you have a last name, Trent?
11: Well, you know, who doesn't? I'm Trent. Trenton.
10: Trent Trenton?
11: Yeah, my parents weren't too original. Well, it was good meeting you, buddy.
9: Buddy? That's Guy, or Mr. Watts, if you prefer.
11: Well, good to meet you, Mr. Watts, sir.
10: Trent, let's go inside and talk over our plan. This is my Uncle George's store. I'll show you around.
11: Your Uncle George's store, huh?
10: Yes, he's the town founder and the mayor.
11: Mayor? You know, it's a nice evening. Why don't we just sit out here and talk through our plan?
10: Oh, okay. Well, there's a picnic table right over there. Bye, Guy.
9: Take care, Hattie. Take care.
10: Oh, okay, Guy.
9: Now, where's my phone? Come on now, Officer Lewis, pick up.
12: Discovery Mountain Police Department.
9: Deputy Bo, get me Lewis.
12: Officer Lewis is off duty tonight. Is there an emergency?
9: There might be.
12: How can I help?
9: Well, I'd rather have Lewis, but fine. Bo, there's a guy here outside Trekkers talking to Hattie.
12: Well, now, that's hardly a crime.
9: Listen, get in an unmarked car and drive past here and get a good look at him. I know this guy from somewhere.
12: All right, Guy, but don't you do anything vigilante, all right?
9: I won't. Just hurry, Bo. And if he's who I think he is trouble. Trouble with a capital T.
0: Trouble with a capital T. Well, that doesn't sound good, does it, Director Doug?
13: It sure doesn't.
0: Well, I hope that we don't have an unhappy Hattie next time.
13: Me too. And Charlotte sure has been unhappy. What do you think? Is something bothering Cody too?
0: I think so. I think they're both worried about their grandma.
13: Yeah, that's right. Their grandma was pretty sick when they left for camp.
0: Maybe Jake and Natasha can help.
13: Well, maybe. The story of Tabitha reminded Cody of his grandma.
0: That's a compliment. Tabitha was a very generous woman.
13: Right. How does the Bible describe her again?
0: It's in Acts chapter 9. I'll turn to the verse.
13: Okay.
0: Here it is. Acts 9, verse 36. At Joppa, there was a certain disciple named Tabitha, which is translated Dorcas. This woman was full of good works and charitable deeds, which she did.
13: Tabitha put her faith in action, and there was a ripple effect.
0: I can't wait to hear the drama production about her life. That is, if Kylie will wear her glasses and read the script properly.
13: That's true. We'll find out in our next episode, and we'll see how the kids are liking the jogathon.
0: And if Guy Watts's suspicions about Trent Trenton are right.
13: Oh, yeah. Well, we'll see you here again next time.
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God does specialize in miracles. Oh, he can do things that no one else can do. And sometimes the miracles that God has done through the Bible that we're told about have been to make people know that God exists and to make people know that God lives in heaven. Well, his people, the Hebrew people, were living in Egypt, as you remember, and they were there in horrible, terrible bondage. And it was so very bad, and they'd been there so very long and had to work so hard, they were now slaves in Egypt. But they cried unto God, and God heard their cry. And God began to answer, and he raised up a man named Moses. Moses with his brother Aaron would bring them out of Egypt. And God sent Moses with his brother Aaron to see Pharaoh, who was king over the land of Egypt, to ask permission for his people, the Hebrew people, who were the slaves, to go into the wilderness for 3 days' journey and there to worship their God. But remember, Pharaoh, well, he was very hard-hearted, and he hardened his heart against the will of God, and he refused to let them go. And even after Moses and Aaron had performed some miracles, and Pharaoh had seen those miracles, he still hardened his heart and became very stubborn. Well, God had told Moses, Pharaoh won't let the people go. He will be very stubborn about it, but I will deal with him, and I will send such punishments over the land of Egypt until finally Pharaoh will be willing. And he will let the people go. And so God began. He began to send these terrible punishments on the land of Egypt, which at that time was the greatest. It was the most wealthy and the finest, the greatest nation in the world. And God began to deal with the country, the land of Egypt. And Moses went down to the Nile River. He put some of the water up on the side, and it turned into blood. In fact, the river turned into blood. And the fish all died, and the people came down to the Nile River, for there they drank the water from the Nile River. They bathed in the Nile River. They washed their clothes in the Nile River. They even worshipped the Nile River as if it were a god. But Moses had turned the river into blood. And the whole land of Egypt was struck with fear. Oh, what had happened to their great Nile River? But God had been at work. And Pharaoh called in Moses and said, come back again. Maybe we can talk this thing over. Now, let's see. Can you get the water back like it ought to be? And Moses did turn the water back to water. It was no longer blood. But all the fish had died. And the fish were washed up on the shore, and great heaps of fish were on the banks of the Nile River. And soon those dead fish, well, you know what dead fish will do. They began to smell. And Pharaoh hardened his heart again. And this time, God sent a plague of frogs. There were frogs all over the land of Egypt, from one end of Egypt to the other. They were coming out of the ovens. They were hopping out of the beds and in the beds. They were in the cupboards. They were everywhere. You couldn't step across the floor except there were frogs, frogs, frogs. There were so many frogs. The people says, we are plagued with frogs. Oh, they're awful. Oh, they're terrible. Can't we get rid of the frogs? And it was a nuisance. And Pharaoh said, Moses, come back. I think we can talk, and maybe I might let the people go over in the wilderness for a little bit. Will you get rid of the frogs? And Moses did get rid of the frogs. Well, they all died. But there were all these dead frogs, and they were piled in heaps, great heaps of dead frogs. And pretty soon they were smelling, too. Oh, the stench was awful. And Pharaoh hardened his heart again. Very stubborn was Pharaoh. And the next time Moses and Aaron took their rod and smote the dust of the ground, and it became crawling and creeping, lice, little
tiny itsy bitsy bugs that were so very small, they began to get all over the people and all over the animals and all over everything. Lice everywhere. Why, it was an act of creation. From dust to living little creatures called lice. Well, you'd have to have a magnifying glass to see them very well. And the men who advised Pharaoh said, "This is the finger of God. Pharaoh, you better listen." But Pharaoh hardened his heart and became even more stubborn and would not let the people, God's people, the Hebrews, leave. Now these three plagues, the Nile turning to blood, and the plague of the frogs, and the plague of the lice, had been over the whole land of Egypt, and even God's people felt the lice, and the frogs, and the water that was turned to blood. But God said to Moses, "The next plagues will be different. I will make my people, they live up in one part, they live in the slum area. I will put a difference in my people and the Egyptians." And so the next plague that God sent was a plague of flies. But the plague of flies was only where the Egyptians lived. It was not in the area of Goshen where all the Hebrew slaves lived. They did not have any flies. Well, God had spared them. Surely the Egyptians would hear of it, and they did, and they knew of it. And Pharaoh heard of it. There were flies everywhere, flies in the flute, flies all over. What? Flies would even fly into your mouth when you opened it. Oh, it was awful. It was terrible. It was such a nuisance. All of these have been great nuisances. But the next plague was more than a nuisance. The next plague, the animals, all the cattle, the herds, the flocks, were struck with a terrible disease, a murrain of the cattle, a disease of the animals, and many of them died. Oh, it was awful. Well, they depended on the animals to do much of their work, to cultivate their land, to carry the burdens. Oh, animals were like money. If you owned animals, it was worth money. And the Egyptian animals began to die from this horrible disease of the cattle. But up where God's people, the Hebrews, lived in Goshen, the few animals they had, they did not get the disease. Oh, God was showing. He was showing that these were his people. And the people of Egypt knew. They knew where all these punishments were coming from, these horrible plagues. It was the God of the Hebrews through his servant Moses and Aaron. But still, Pharaoh continued to harden his heart. And so the next plague that God sent was on the people themselves. Great, huge boils over the hands, over the feet, the legs, the arms, all over the body, from head to toe, boils. Oh, you know, if you had a boil, just one boil, well, that's very painful and it really hurts. But what if you were covered all over your body with boils? Well, the Egyptians were. Oh, it was very painful. Oh, they went to get rid of these terrible boils. And I'm sure even Pharaoh had them and his family had them. All the Egyptians had them. But the slaves, the Hebrews, they didn't have any boils. Well, Pharaoh said, "Moses, come, I think we can talk. Why don't you come back and can you get rid of all of these boils that are all over all of us?" And Moses did get rid of them. But again, Pharaoh hardened his heart and was very stubborn and resisted the will of God. And God was going to have to destroy the land even more so. And then God sent a plague of hailstones. Oh, not just a big rainstorm, but a storm that had great, huge balls of ice. Hailstones, enormous hailstones. In fact, all the cattle, the animals that had not died before that were out, many of them were killed by these great hailstones, and people were, and oh, it was awful, it was terrible. It beat all the crops down, the corn, the wheat, the vegetables. Their gardens were just beat
down to a pulp on the ground. Oh, it was horrible. It was terrible. This would be touching their pocketbook, for this meant food would be destroyed. There would be a shortage of food that year. Moses, come back. Come back. Maybe we could work something out, said Pharaoh. And Moses did stop the storm, but Pharaoh hardened his heart again. And though he made promise after promise, he broke his promises. And then the next storm, or the next plague, right after the hail storm, came in like a cloud covering the sky. Locusts! Locusts came and ate up all the green that had been beaten down to the ground. The leaves from the vegetables and the plants and the crops and all the food that had been beaten down by the hailstorm was now eaten by the locusts. Why, there wouldn't even be any seeds left for next year's planting. Not only would there be a shortage of crops this year, but next year and the years to come. Oh, the economy of the land was hit. But still, Pharaoh hardened his heart. And so the ninth punishment, the plague that God sent upon the land of Egypt, was darkness. For 3 whole days, they did not see the sun come up. In fact, it remained very, very dark. It was so dark, it was like there wasn't any sun anymore. For you see, in Egypt, they worshiped many gods. They worshiped Pharaoh, their king. They worshiped the Nile River, but they also worshiped the sun. Well, now they would know that this God of the Hebrews was greater than even the sun. And for 3 days there was darkness, and God just covered the land with clouds that were so thick the light of the sun could not penetrate. But up where his people, the Hebrews, lived, oh, it was light up there. They could see the sun and enjoyed the sunshine. And I'm sure all the Egyptians, the great fear of darkness, would the sun ever come up again? Ooh, this was a death blow to their very nervous systems. 3 days in darkness. How awful, how terrible. Oh, it was terrible. Wouldn't Pharaoh do something and let those people go? But he hardened his heart. And so God told Moses, there is one more plague, one more punishment, and it will be so great that Pharaoh will be willing to let them go. And God told Moses, this punishment will come over the whole land of Egypt, but I will give my people, I'll give them a way out of it. Now, at a certain night, at midnight, a death angel will come through the whole land of Egypt from one end to the other. And in every home, he will stop. And the oldest child, the firstborn, will be killed by the death angel. But if my people, the people who believe in me, if they will do what I will tell you to tell them to do, then the death angel will pass over them. And so Moses told the people what God told him. And this is what God said, tell all of my people on a certain day to take a lamb, a sheep. It must have no blemish. Oh, it must be a very good lamb. They're to kill it. They're to take the blood, to drain the lamb of its blood, and put it in a pan. And then the man of the household, he is to go outside his door. And there with that pan of blood, he is to take some twigs from a tree, a hyssop tree, and dip it down into the blood, and then to paint the side of the doors with the blood and across the top. And I'm sure that day, as all the Hebrew families were very busy, they found that lamb with no blemish. And the mothers were out, and the children, and especially the oldest child, oh, that firstborn son. Oh, he said, Dad, Dad, make sure you really put it where it ought to be, because, you know, oh, I might be killed if you don't.
And so the whole family was there, even the younger brothers and sisters. They watched. Everybody watched. And the father put the blood on both sides of the door and across the top. And then the family was to go inside the house. Now remember, they were very poor people, for they were slaves, and they lived in little shacks. But they were to go in the house. They were to be fully clothed and dressed for travel. Their shoes were to be on their feet, and their clothes were to be on their back. And they were to roast the lamb whole. It was not to be cut up. Not a bone of its body was to be broken. And they were to roast it whole, and then they were to eat of it. And they did. And while all the families were inside, late at night, having a late dinner of roasted lamb, they knew that the blood was outside on the doorpost, and everything inside and everyone inside was safe. But all through the land of Egypt, the Egyptians did not do that, nor did Pharaoh do that. And at midnight, as God had said, at midnight, the death angel came through the land of Egypt, from one end of Egypt to the other. And at every home he stopped. And in every home, the oldest child, the firstborn, died. But at every home where there was blood on the doorpost, the death angel, when he saw the blood, he passed over that house, and the oldest child did not die. Well, for God's people, the Hebrews, it was a wonderful night. What a wonderful night. But for all the Egyptians, it was the most horrible night of all, for they could stand the boils and the 3 days of darkness and the hailstorm and the locust and the frogs and the flies. But when the favorite child in every household died, oh, that was too much. It was too much. There was weeping and crying in every household, and Pharaoh's beloved favorite son was dead, and his heart was struck. And Pharaoh sent a servant and said, "You go tell that Moses and Aaron to take those slaves and go. Get out of this land. Leave it. I've had enough." And so, before daylight, God's people, the message had come. They could go, they could leave, with full permission. They would leave, and so they were already dressed for travel, and they already had, on their clothes, and they had a full stomach. They would leave, and they did. They left their homes, and they left under the leadership of Moses and Aaron. And that night, that tragic night of the Passover in the land of Egypt, but that lamb that was slain and the blood that was put on the doorpost reminds us of another lamb, the Lamb of God, who one day came all the way from heaven to earth to die on Calvary's cross. He's the only perfect one who has ever lived. And as he died there and shed his blood, as you and I today, by faith, believe on him and ask him into our hearts, then God looks down from heaven and he sees that the blood is applied to our hearts. And one day when death comes, well, God will just pass over us in judgment. And we will not be judged for our sins nor condemned for our sins and go to a horrible place of punishment. But we will get to go and live with him forever and ever.

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1: This is Chris. Welcome to Adventures in Odyssey, where wonder, excitement, and discovery are just around the corner. Are you ready? Come on, let's go for another Adventure in Odyssey.

0: and the county commissioner refused to comment on the specific allegations, stating only that the ethics committee will give a full report in about 6 weeks. In other news, we have the latest from the federal courthouse in Connellsville, where at least one part of a contentious case about counterfeiting has concluded with a jury's verdict. Let's go to Ted Humphreys on the scene. Ted?
1: Thanks, Phil. I'm at the federal courthouse where the trial of Dr. Benjamin Trask has reached a dramatic climax. After only 2 hours of deliberations, the jury found Dr. Trask guilty of all 20 charges, including counterfeiting, conspiracy, kidnapping, and forgery. I spoke with several people involved in the case. Detective Don Polhouse led the investigation of what has been called the Green Ring Conspiracy.
2: I couldn't be happier with the verdict. Well, actually, I could be, but to do that would involve reintroducing the kinds of punishments they used back in the Middle Ages. good times.
1: I also caught up with Connie Kendall of Odyssey, who appeared as a witness for the prosecution.
3: Seriously? Well, yeah, I think it was a good verdict. I mean, you can't have people like Dr. Trask running all over the country making their own money. That's the government's job. I mean, what would we have if regular people started doing the government's job?
4: Democracy?
3: Yes! No. What?
1: Wooten Bassett, also from Odyssey and personally involved in the case, gave us his take on the verdict.
5: Thanks, Ted. Did you see the size of the judge's gavel? That thing was huge. Oh, I'd love to have one of those at home.
4: About the verdict?
5: Oh, yeah, the verdict. Okay, that was a good call. You know, and the jury foreman had great diction when he read it out. Very Shakespearean.
1: And I was able to talk to Penny Wise, a former student of Dr. Trask's and a key witness at the trial.
6: Dr. Trask was a good teacher and a good friend. So I'm not pleased that he did what he did, though I guess jail is what has to happen to someone who, you know, lies and steals and forges money and leads people astray.
1: They say you were the star witness, the one who persuaded the jury to find him guilty.
6: Oh, I don't want to think about that. In fact, I don't want to talk about it anymore.
1: Dr. Trask will be held without bail until his sentencing in 2 weeks. Meanwhile, the trials of Archie Hagler and other members of the Green Ring Conspiracy will continue. This is Ted Humphreys at the Connellsville Federal Court.
7: Well, I'm glad that's over with.
8: All hail the conquering heroes.
7: Detective Polhouse. Oh, hi, Connie, Wooten.
9: Hi, Wooten.
10: Hi.
7: I just heard you on the radio from Connellsville.
5: Really? Well, that's amazing, which means we're either really fast drivers or that radio has a really slow signal.
8: Step up to the counter, folks. Everyone can order whatever they want. I'm buying.
9: Well, oh, well, that's generous.
8: This is a celebration. As long as I can get an expense receipt with, okay?
7: Sure thing. What's everyone having?
9: My usual.
8: I'll have my usual, too.
5: And I'll have both their usuals, but with extra whipped cream and a side of licorice.
7: Coming right up.
5: Thanks.
9: Oh, and Penny will have her usual, too.
7: Right.
5: No, actually, Connie, I don't think she will.
9: She wants something else?
5: No, I don't think she's coming.
9: She's going to miss our celebration?
8: She can't do that. She was our star witness. She made the case against Trask and his gang.
5: Oh, I know, but she said she had something else to do and then drove off in the other direction.
9: Well, that's no good.
5: Yeah, I think she was upset.
9: Upset? Why do you think that?
5: Oh, I don't know. Maybe the tear-filled eyes, the quivering lip, and the restrained sobs were kind of a giveaway.
9: What?
5: Well, I offered to go with her, but she said she wanted to be alone right now.
9: And you listened to her?
5: Well, yeah, I take it as a pretty good hint that being with her would work against her desire to be alone.
9: Oh, brother, where's my cell phone? I'm gonna call her.
7: So what do you think upset Penny?
5: Well, it had to be the lack of raspberry sodas in the vending machine at the courthouse.
8: No, no, I've seen it happen before. It's the release after a big court case ends. Sometimes I go back to my office and cry like a little girl.
5: Really?
8: No.
5: Oh.
8: But it's emotionally hard work being on the witness stand day after day, testifying against a man you once considered a friend.
9: Penny isn't answering her phone. I hope she's all right.
7: Three usuals, one with an extra whipped cream and licorice.
9: Oh, thanks, Matt.
8: Excellent.
9: Wait, this is all wrong.
7: Oh, it's not your usual?
5: Yeah, you put the strawberry ice cream on the wrong end of the bowl.
9: No, Penny should be here. How can we celebrate without her? I'm worried.
5: Yeah, me too, but if it's any consolation, I'm meeting her this evening. We're going to a movie.
9: Oh, well, that's good. And you'll be sure to tell me if anything's wrong, right?
5: Count on it. Something is wrong, Connie. Something is seriously wrong.
9: Penny said that?
5: Well, she might have if she showed up for the movie last night, but she didn't.
9: She stood you up?
5: No, actually, I was more sat down than stood up since I was at the movies by myself.
9: Well, why didn't you call me?
5: Because I didn't know you were a fan of Buck Ramrod, Galaxy Explorer to the Universe, Federation, and the Stars.
9: Have you tried to reach her today?
5: Sure, over and over. I have left more messages than I have words to say in them, which means there's a lot of dead air on her voicemail.
9: This isn't good.
5: I know. I keep telling myself that maybe she's busy getting ready for the next semester at the college. You know, I would imagine the job of a teaching assistant really gears up about now. What with preparing for new students, ordering the supplies, making up a list of pranks to play on the first year students.
9: But she was Dr. Trask's teaching assistant. Did one of the other art teachers take her on?
5: You may recall that I haven't seen her to be able to answer that question informatively.
9: I mean, it's silly that we're supposed to be her friends and we don't know.
5: Well, we don't often talk work, you know. Like, I have no idea what your schedule is here at Wits End. You're here and then you're not.
9: I think we should drive over to the college and find her.
5: You seem to leave without anyone watching the counter. I mean, what kind of business is that?
9: Are you coming?
5: Just say the word and we'll go.
9: Hurry!
5: That was it.
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9: Since no one answered at her room, I was sure she'd be here.
5: Yeah, you'd think, since this is her favorite cafe, and it's fast becoming mine, too. They make a great pepperoni panini.
9: Any sign of her?
5: Well, not unless she's hiding in the all-you-can-eat salad bar.
9: Look, there's that professor, what's his name?
5: I don't know.
9: Yes, you do. He teaches art.
5: I still don't know.
9: Sure you do. He testified on behalf of Dr. Trask.
5: I'm no closer to knowing.
9: Yes, you are. Bruce.
5: Professor Bruce?
9: Professor Bruce. I told you you knew him. Professor Bruce!
11: Yes? Oh, it's you.
9: Me? You know me?
11: You testified against Dr. Trask. Real travesty of justice.
9: But he was a counterfeiter.
11: Well, that's your opinion.
9: Opinion? How can you call that fact an opinion?
5: It's... Connie, let's stay with our original purpose for being here.
11: Oh, yes. And you testified against Dr. Trask, too.
5: Oh, yeah, but that was only because he kidnapped me and locked me in a train car with the counterfeit money. But I got out when the train crashed.
9: Look, we don't want to rerun what happened with Dr. Trask.
5: Although we could if you want us to.
9: We're looking for Pennywise.
11: Oh, her.
5: Professor Bruce, do you put that O in front of all your sentences for dramatic effect?
9: Do you know if she'll be the teaching assistant for another teacher now that Trask is, well, you know.
11: I don't know of anyone who'd take her on as an assistant now.
9: Why not?
11: Who wants to work with a girl who'll be watching over your shoulder every minute and who may testify against you in court.
5: Oh, I would, apart from the testifying in court part.
9: That's crazy. She didn't watch over anyone's shoulder.
5: Well, actually, she did when the students were doing their art assignments.
9: And Dr. Trask was a criminal. Penny was only doing what was right by testifying.
11: And say what you want. She doesn't have a job in the art department.
9: Meaning that she won't have a job anywhere on campus?
11: Yeah, more than likely. Now, if you'll excuse me.
5: But, Connie, if Penny doesn't have a job here, then...
9: Let's try her room again. This is ridiculous. Where is she? I don't know what to do.
5: I suppose we could write another note and put it on top of the first note that we left. That may emphasize our desire to see her. Sort of like a visual form of italics, which, as an artist, Penny will understand.
9: Maybe we should get whoever is in charge of this dorm to open the door for us. I want to make sure she's not in there.
5: Well, let's ask this chipper young gentleman here.
9: Good idea. Excuse me?
12: Yeah?
9: Where's the supervisor of this building?
12: Oh, his office is over in the maintenance building on the other side of campus.
9: Oh.
12: Why, are you looking for Penny?
9: You know her?
12: Sure, but you won't find her in there.
9: Why not?
12: Oh, she had to move out.
9: Move out?
12: No one would hire her as a teaching assistant, so she had to vacate the room. College policy. Unless she wanted to pay for it like any other student, which she couldn't afford.
9: Well, you know an awful lot about Penny's private business.
12: Hey, this is a college dormitory. There's no such thing as private business. Besides, we all know what Penny did to Dr. Trask.
9: You mean what Dr. Trask did to Penny? and just about everyone else around here. She's a hero, and you're making her out to be the villain. What is wrong with you people?
12: Hey, we're students. Moral angst is what we do best.
5: Do you have any idea where Penny might have moved?
12: Not a clue. She packed up her things and left without saying a word. Though she left a vase filled with buttercups.
9: Oh, she must have left a forwarding address with someone.
12: Oh, you can check with the registry office.
9: Thanks, we'll do that.
12: Hey, you know, you're kind of cute. Would you like to have coffee sometime?
9: I'm not attracted to guys with moral angst.
12: How about moral ambiguity?
9: What do you mean by that?
12: It depends.
5: We'll be leaving now.
13: Okay, here's the file for Penny Wise.
9: What's it say?
13: We're not supposed to give out this kind of information.
5: Oh, that's all right. We're not supposed to ask for it either, but we are, so I guess that makes us even.

0: person who'd be in trouble but wouldn't tell anyone she's in trouble?
1: Well, I think she's the sort of person who wouldn't tell anyone she's in trouble because she wouldn't want anyone to go to any trouble for her.
0: Well, we have to find a way to help her.
1: You mean find a way to find her so that we can then find a way to help her.
0: Oh, stop that.
1: Well, I'm only using frivolous humor to mask my deep, unbridled worry about her.
0: Seriously? Good mask.
1: Thanks. I practiced in front of a mirror. You know, when everything went wrong with Dr. Trask and I saw how vulnerable Penny was, it was all I could do to keep from locking her up somewhere safe to protect her. Then I realized that locking her up against her will would probably make her really nervous and give her a bad case of deja vu. But now I wish I'd done it.
0: We can't protect the ones we love, you know? Not really.
1: Whoa. Did you say love? I never said the word love out loud, did I?
0: Your secret's safe with me, Wooten. Now, one way or another, we have to find Penny. But how?
2: Excuse me.
0: Hello, officer. May I help you?
2: Maybe the better question is, may I help you?
0: Oh, no, thank you. I'm all right.
2: Ma'am.
0: Yes?
2: I'm sorry, but you can't stay here.
0: I can't?
2: No. If you read the sign over there, the big one, see that?
0: Uh-huh.
2: It says rules for McAllister Park.
0: Yes.
2: Right? You'll see that you can't park here overnight.
0: What good is having a park that you can't park in? Besides, they wouldn't let me park by Gower's Field either.
2: I know. It's a city ordinance. Sorry, ma'am.
0: That's okay. It's not your fault.
2: Wait. You're Penny Wise, aren't you?
0: That's not your fault either.
2: What are you doing out here? Like this?
0: Like this?
2: Yeah, you look like you're living out of your car.
0: Living out of Oh. No, that wouldn't be right, would it? I mean, that would be really sad, living out of a car, really.
2: It sure would be, especially for a hero.
0: Hero?
2: You stood up to Dr. Trask. You testified against him, and now he's going to jail. All because of you.
0: All because of me.
2: Mm-hmm. You know what? Wait here for a minute.
0: It's okay, officer. I can move. I think I have enough gas. Although, I might need a jump for the battery. My hairdryer keeps draining it.
2: No, you stay where you are. I'll be right back.
0: Okay. Oh, should I wind up my window, officer? No. Okay, I better leave it down. I'll never get the smell of last night's curry out of here. Oh, that's weird. I never noticed this button before. I wonder what it does. Officer, look! I opened the trunk! Now I can get to the spare gas can!
2: Miss Wise, you have to come with me.
0: Really? To where?
2: The station.
0: You're arresting me? But it's my first offense. Honest, I never parked here overnight before, and I promise I won't let it happen again.
2: Please, lock up the car and come with me.
0: But I just got the trunk open. Do you know how long it took me to figure that out?
2: I'll help you close it.
0: Oh. Thanks. Hey, are you going to read me my rights?
2: Only if you want me to.
0: Oh, yes, please. I've always wanted somebody to do that. My parents almost named me Miranda, you know.
2: I didn't know.
0: True story.
3: I can't imagine that Penny would leave town without saying goodbye.
0: Well, that's the thing, Whit. We don't think she has left. She's here somewhere, but we don't know where.
1: Well, has anybody checked the imagination station?
0: What?
1: Well, just a guess, but people seem to get lost in there all the time. And she said she'd love to meet Rembrandt one day.
0: I wouldn't blame her for leaving. The way they talked about her at the college, like she'd done something wrong by doing the right thing.
1: Now, if I were a blue Datsun hatchback, where would I hide?
3: We could call Detective Polhouse.
1: And file a missing persons report.
3: Actually, I was thinking that he could have his officers look out for Penny's car.
1: That's right. He could put out one of those CBs or ADTs or HMBs or whatever they're called.
0: I feel so bad for her. She lost everything she cared about.
3: Well, not everything. I'll give Detective Polhouse a call. Hi, this is Wits End. John Whittaker here. Oh, hi, Detective Polhouse.
1: Now, what were the odds of that happening?
3: You are. He's calling about Penny.
1: And the odds of that happening must be astronomical.
0: What about Penny.
3: Go on.

0: sound detective. Really? Okay, we'll be right there. Thanks.
1: Well?
0: He wants us to come to the station.
1: The station? Why there?
0: Penny is in jail.
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3: 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We always love hearing from you.
1: She's been living in her car?
4: It's sad but true.
0: That is sad.
5: Especially when the car is a 1981 Datsun 210 hatchback.
1: But why didn't Penny tell us she was in trouble?
4: I've seen it happen more times than Wooten can count.
5: Six?
4: Exactly.
5: Yeah.
4: Penny feels guilty for putting someone who was once a trusted friend in jail.
0: Well, according to the jury, he deserved it.
4: Yeah, but that doesn't change how Penny might feel. It weighs on her that she betrayed her friend, even though he turned out to be a lying, deceitful, corrupt...
0: Detective!
4: And she feels that the rejection she got from the college is exactly what she deserved. Their attitudes and actions only confirmed what she was feeling deep inside.
1: Well, that doesn't make any sense.
4: Oh, come on, Connie. You know better than most that feelings don't always make sense.
1: True. What? Why would I know?
4: I brought Penny here to the jail under the pretense of keeping her safe.
5: Oh, that's what I wanted to do, but I didn't actually have the jail.
0: So it's all right for us to see her?
4: Sure, if you can get in.
1: Is it that crowded?
4: You better believe it.
0: You have that many criminals?
4: Not criminals. Police officers! When they found out Pennywise was here, they wanted to celebrate. All right, calm down. The prisoners in cell block D are complaining about the noise. Penny, you have visitors.
1: I do? Hi, Penny!
6: Hi!
1: Penny! Wait! Wooten!
6: Look! I finally got to wear one of those orange jumpers!
1: Oh, and you look great!
5: Wow, I'm so envious!
6: I know! You guys have to come in! We can make room, can't we?
7: Sure.
6: There's pizza and pretzels and some funny yellow stuff on crackers. Oh, and raspberry soda.
5: Oh, well, what about licorice?
6: And licorice.
5: I want to live here.
1: Yay. Penny, you are the only person I know who can turn a jail into a sleepover party.
6: It wasn't my idea. They think I'm a hero. Isn't that funny?
1: No, Penny, it's not funny. It's exactly right.
0: Though I think we can come up with better arrangements for a hero than living in jail.
1: All you had to do was tell us, Penny.
6: I didn't want to be a burden.
1: Well, friends should never be burdens. Now, get your things. You're coming to live with me.
6: What?
1: I have the room, and I won't listen to any arguments.
6: But it's too much for you to do.
1: I said I won't listen to any arguments. Wooten, didn't I say I won't listen to any arguments?
5: That's what I heard.
6: Oh, Connie. Thank you.
4: Great. That means I can have my jail back.
6: I suppose. So I did have a few ideas about how to decorate. A vermilion wallpaper, for example.
5: Ooh. Wow, that's a lot of wallpaper.
1: Come on, let's get your things.
6: It's all in my suitcase, which happens to be my car.
1: That's okay.
6: Oh, great. I left it in the park.
1: Oh, okay. We can go over there and then you can follow
0: Thanks
1: me.
0: For calling us, Detective.
4: I had to do something. None of my officers would go out on patrol while Penny was here. Wooten, what are you doing?
5: Oh, they ate all the licorice.
4: Give me an excuse to lock you up and I'll get some more.
5: Well, I loitered once.
4: Not enough.
5: While jaywalking.
4: Try harder.
5: In a no parking zone. After my license expired.
4: Get out!
5: I'll just keep an eye on the place till you come back.
8: And from the federal court in Connellsville today came the news that Dr. Benjamin Trask, former art professor at Campbell College, will serve 25 years in prison for his role as the mastermind of a local counterfeiting operation. Detective Don Polhouse, who led the investigation that caught Dr. Trask, had this to say.
9: There are few things more satisfying than to see justice done. Now, my hope is that the many victims of Dr. Trask's crimes will be able to put the past behind them and get on with their lives.
6: was a lovely picnic. I'm so glad we finally got to have it.
1: Yeah, it's a beautiful view.
5: You know, you can see most of Odyssey from here.
6: If you look that way, you can see Dr. Trask's house. And if you turn your head like this and squint with one eye, you can even see the compound where they hid the counterfeit money.
1: Well, I'd rather not look. It wasn't one of my better experiences.
6: But it was an experience. Oh, look at the buttercups. I left mine at the dorm.
1: Penny, did you really feel guilty about testifying against Dr. Trask?
6: Kinda, I suppose. I was always taught not to be a snitch or a tattletale, and that's how it made me feel. But more than that, I felt bad about losing a friend.
1: Well, a real friend wouldn't have put you in that kind of position.
6: I know, but for a long time, he was my friend. He was like a second father to me, in fact. And I'd like to think that in his own way, he cared about me. And when I realized all he'd done, well, it's just going to take a long time to work out all the feelings I've had. You know what I mean? To lose a friend like that, it's...
5: Well, you lost a friend, but you've gained a bunch more to make up for it.
6: Yeah, and I'm glad about that, Luton. Thank you for finding me.
1: Oh. Okay, then, okay. A toast to true friends who always tell the truth, who share in the goodness of your life, and who, by the grace of God, are there when you need them.
6: Oh, that's beautiful, Connie. To friends.
5: Yeah, to friends.
1: Here, here.
6: Okay.
1: And my first act as a true friend is to say, I hate raspberry soda. How do you drink this stuff?
5: Oh, with really small sips, of course.
3: The Apostle Paul's first letter to the Corinthians has a lot to say about what makes a true friend. 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Love always protects. In their care and concern for Penny, Wooten, Connie, and Whit prove that they really are Penny's friends, and a good example of what the Apostle Paul was talking about. 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Our cast included Katie Lee, Jess Harnell, Kimmy Robertson, and Andre Stoika. And I'm Chris, hoping you'll join us again next time for more Adventures in Odyssey.
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brethren, be strong in the Lord and in the power of his might. Put on the whole armor of God, that ye may be able to stand against the wiles of the devil. For we wrestle not against flesh and blood, but against principalities, against powers, against the rulers of the darkness of this world, against spiritual wickedness in high places. Wherefore, take unto you the whole armor of God, that ye may be able to withstand in the evil day, and having done all, to stand. Stand therefore, have your loins girt about with truth, and having on the breastplate of righteousness, and your feet shod of the preparation of the gospel of peace. Above all, taking the shield of faith, wherewith ye shall be able to quench all the fiery darts of the wicked, and take the helmet of salvation and the sword of the Spirit, which is the word.

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6: Bingo, where are you going?
7: What did he say?
6: Bingo, I think I know what he said, and you're not going to like it.
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7: That puts our list way over. I don't think we can invite Lou.
5: I've known him for 10 years.
7: We only have so much room, though.
5: How do I tell him he can't come?
4: Is this the wedding list?
7: Yes, it's becoming quite a problem.
5: Too many friends, too few seats.
4: You can't add more seats?
5: That's the problem with a venue wedding like this. Back in my day...
4: Oh, I love the back in my day stuff.
5: Weddings were done at your local church and you invited everyone you knew. And even the people you didn't know, like your parents' friends who saw you as a baby. Now, venues. It's a racket.
7: You're such a romantic.
9: Okay, I heard all of this all the way from my room. Uncle Chuck, a wedding in Hawaii is so amazing. It's way better than a local church.
5: I get that, but I just can't not invite people in my life. They're all important.
4: Do you really think they'll come? I mean, it's Hawaii. That's expensive. A ticket overseas, a hotel. A lot of people can't afford that.
5: You mean...
4: Invite them all. You think even half will go all that way?
7: That's risky. And it's not going to happen.
9: A-list, B-list, C-list.
7: I think that's a better way.
4: Do you have time for that? What if the A-list people don't get back in time and you're too late for the B-list, let alone the C?
5: Does that happen?
9: I think a lot of people will get back to us quickly.
5: Can we text the A-list people?
8: You can't text a wedding list.
9: That would be tacky.
5: There are so many rules. Are they written down somewhere?
4: Women never write down all the rules.
9: He's right. You just have to know them.
3: I found it!
5: The list of rules?
3: The adoption agency.
9: Are we adopting a baby?
4: I think we just changed subjects.
3: I found the adoption agency that separated Allie and her brother.
7: Is this about the girl who took the baby Jesus from the nativity scene?
3: Yes.
5: I thought we were past that.
3: You all were. I'm not. That girl lost her brother and I want to help find him. Do you know how sad I'd be if I lost my brother?
4: Thanks, Abby.
3: I was talking about Bobby, but you too, Peter.
10: Thanks, Abby.
6: I'm glad you wouldn't just forget me.
3: Peter can fend for himself. You? I don't know.
6: Thanks, I think.
7: Where is this adoption agency?
3: It's local. A couple blocks away, we can walk there.
4: I can help. You two keep whittling down the list. The Clue Crew can look into the agency.
7: We'll get the A-list out before the mail comes today. Then we can help if you need it.
3: Let's go!
6: Another chance to follow the clues and solve the mystery.
8: Go Clue Crew!
2: I'm sorry, but I can't give you access to any records, and you can't have a monkey in here.
4: But a little girl was separated from her brother. We want to help her find him.
2: There's no way to help you, and you still can't have a monkey in here.
3: Do you have a little brother?
7: No.
3: Well, if you did, you'd know how sad it would be to have him gone from your life. And yet you know he's out there somewhere. You can help us find him.
2: I'm not allowed to help you find him. And you still can't have a monkey in here.
5: Gary should be on the A-list.
7: Oh, sweetie, we don't have room for any more on the A-list. Besides, you haven't seen Gary for 10 years. I need to get these in the mail right away.
5: Has it been that long?
7: Put him at the top of the B-list. I'm pretty sure some people won't be able to make it.
5: Fair enough. I'll take these to the post office.
7: Thanks. And thanks for understanding.
5: Am I understanding?
7: You're going along with it. That's close enough at the moment.
2: I'm calling security.
3: Because we asked about a missing baby?
2: Because you can't have a monkey in here.
6: Is there a sign somewhere?
2: Jenny, would you print them a copy of the forbidden animals list?
10: Already did.
2: Here's the list.
10: Please, take that one with you.
11: Aardvarks?
2: Next page.
3: How often do people bring in aardvarks?
4: Mongoose. Monkey. Wow, it's really there.
9: Let's go.
3: We'll be back.
2: Not with the monkey.
4: This list is crazy long.
9: Forget the list.
4: It's gotta be 10 pages.
9: That makes no sense if you got to monkey on page 2. M is halfway through the alphabet. Can I see that list? Jenny.
3: What kind of animal is a Jenny?
9: Jenny is on our side. She put adoption information on here.
4: That she did.
9: Why does it say redacted over and over?
4: Somebody is keeping secrets.
5: It looks like whoever wanted you to see this...
4: Jenny.
5: ...also wanted you to know there was some funny business going on.
7: She could have been fired for this.
4: She took a big chance.
9: Look at this note here. It seems one worker wanted them separated so it would be easier to adopt out.
4: Is there a name?
9: Jeff Shower.
4: Let's pay him a visit.
7: I can drive.
12: Oh, yes, I did that.
9: Why?
12: We had a lot of requests for individual kids, and...
4: And what?
12: Well, it sounds so bad when you say it out loud.
7: Say it.
12: We got paid by the adoption, so we were under pressure to separate them and move them quickly through the system.
3: So who got the little boy?
12: I don't know.
4: Come on, Jeff.
12: No, honestly, it was a strange thing. Suddenly, the little boy was listed as adopted, but I never saw the details. Usually, I see something.
9: Then who would know?
12: Once someone disappears from the system, I never see them or anything about them again.
9: That's odd.
12: Well, I don't know that it's anything scandalous. I just don't have access to the secret stuff.
4: Why would there be secret stuff?
12: I don't know. Isn't there always secret stuff?
9: Well, there shouldn't be.
4: Jeff, who would know?
12: I don't have access to that either.
4: Okay, we got nowhere with Jeff. We might have to try the agency again.
9: But without Bingo this time.
6: Sorry, Bingo. Says so on the sheet right there.
9: I don't know. That just seems like a closed door.
3: Wait, Bobby, let me see that paper.
4: Why?
3: There are numbers on the back, written with a pencil.
4: Good eye, Abby. Not enough numbers to be a phone.
9: An address?
4: When I punch in the numbers, I only see one address with those anywhere near us.
9: Can't hurt to visit, right?
5: I'll take you.
13: We tried to adopt both. They are adorable.
14: We filled out all the paperwork, paid the attorney's fees.
13: I thought it was a done deal.
14: We both did.
9: I don't understand.
14: Neither do we. Even now.
13: We were told we were simply too late. That the boy was adopted already and the girl was in process. Some other family.
14: It made no sense.
13: They closed our case. When we argued with them, then they told us we were unqualified. Couldn't even adopt the girl, Allie.
14: We pray every day for those two children. They've been through so much. And now they can't be together, and we simply don't know why.
13: They won't even take our calls anymore.
14: Can I ask, how did you get our address?
13: How did you find us at all?
3: It was...
5: I'm not so sure we can give you that information, Shelley.
13: It was probably Jenny. She reached out to us a few weeks ago.
14: She apologized and said she's not giving up on us.
4: Do you know how to reach Jenny outside of the agency?
13: We do. Let me write it for you. I have it here. That's her home address. We've been there a couple times to talk.
9: It's time we pay her a visit.
14: I doubt she can help you. We've tried.
4: I hope we can. We'll at least try.
13: Can we pray for you first?
4: We'd love that.
13: Steve?
14: Sure. Lord, you know our hearts. You know these two little ones. I know you don't want them abandoned. You want them in a good home. I pray we can be that good home. And if we can't, if that simply isn't your will, I pray you would prepare another good home for them and give us peace either way. Help these kids get to the bottom of this mystery and keep them safe. Amen.
4: Amen.
5: Oh, no.
9: What?
5: Sorry, not important here and not related. Just got a text RSVP I wasn't expecting.
14: Oh? Is someone getting married?
9: Uncle Chuck is.
3: Did you invite someone you weren't supposed to?
5: I must have. Oh, no. I think I accidentally included the B list when I mailed the invites yesterday.
3: You are toast.
14: Oh, I did that when we got married. In Paris.
13: That was costly.
5: So I'm not the only one?
14: Just the latest, my friend.
5: All right, got some A-list response already, and...
7: Really? They went out yesterday. That's great.
5: The local people got it in a day. How about that? I got texts from Gary, Cassandra, Mike, Lou.
7: Lou? I thought he was a B-list.
5: He is. He was. Bonnie, I think I messed up.
7: Oh, what have you done?
5: I might have accidentally included the B-list. Okay, that was an RSVP from Pat Collar.
7: B-list.
5: Oh, I really did mess up.
7: Oh, Chuck, do you know what it costs to add seats at this venue?
5: Like $20 a seat? Tell me it's lower.
7: No. $10,000 for anything over our original number. Even one. You go 25 over and the number jumps again.
5: Oh, boy.
7: We may have to start uninviting.
5: Oh, no, I can't do that.
7: We can't afford this.
5: Just give it a few more weeks first.
7: People are going to start buying tickets.
5: 7 days?
7: 3.
5: 6?
7: 5. Tops.

0: Thanks for helping us the other day.
1: I heard you asking questions. Then I remembered you were involved in the controversy when Allie stole the baby Jesus, and you solved it.
2: So you know what we're trying to find out now.
1: Where Marcos is.
3: That's his name?
1: Yeah, and I don't know where he is. Nobody seems to.
0: Somebody must know. You can't just lose a baby.
1: Well, they're keeping it a good secret. His records are gone from the agency, like he was never there. Believe me, I've looked.
2: And the agency hasn't gotten suspicious of you?
1: Well, a little. But at this point, I'm willing to take chances. Something terrible has happened. I'd go to the police if I had any proof. But at this point, I don't. Just a lot of paperwork with details blotted out. When I asked about it, I was told there are a lot of adoptions at this agency and we can't worry about a single file with names crossed out. That's common in adoptions. Records are often kept secret for various reasons.
0: Has anybody in particular been acting suspiciously?
1: None more than others. Well, one adoption agent. But she's a low-level worker, and I think she quit.
2: I wonder if we should talk to her.
1: Might be too late. I heard she was moving.
0: Did she have anything to do with the adoption of the siblings?
1: No. Well, not both of them. But I think she's the one who placed the boy, Marcos. At least, she said as much one day. Then she was gone.
4: Did you ever get the name of the social worker who quit?
0: We did, and found where she lives. It's right down the street. We went by her house, and nobody was there.
3: Is Bonnie here?
4: She's in the kitchen.
3: I need to talk to her.
4: What's that about?
0: She has questions about where Bonnie will sleep when you two get married.
4: Oh, cute.
3: Bonnie, you need to know something.
5: Yes?
3: Now, don't get upset.
5: I'll try not to. What is this about?
3: When you live here, they are thinking you are going to sleep in the same room as Uncle Chuck. And I don't think you want that.
5: I don't?
3: Absolutely not. He snores and it can hurt your reputation.
5: Well, as far as the snoring, I'll deal with it. Somehow. And on the reputation side, that's not going to be an issue.
3: How so?
5: When people get married, they usually move into the same bedroom.
3: Even old people like you guys?
5: Well, we aren't that old, thank you very much. We still like to be in the same room at night.
3: That just doesn't make any sense.
5: It will when you are older. Married people sleep in the same room no matter how old they are, because they love each other, even if they're old. And again, we're not that old.
3: Well, I guess that's okay.
5: I'm glad we sorted that out. But how loud does he snore?
3: Not loud. Just a little.
5: Good. You had me worried. Want to bring these carrots into the room?
3: Sure.
4: Thanks, Abby.
2: I think we should go back to that woman's house tomorrow, first thing. I have a feeling she's the answer to where Marcos is.
0: I agree.
3: Some of the plants that were on the porch are gone.
6: You noticed that?
3: I like plants.
5: It does seem a bit abandoned. I don't remember thinking that yesterday.
0: I'm going to check around back. Maybe she's there.
2: Good idea.
6: So, Bonnie, will we call you Aunt Bonnie?
3: Could we even call you Mom?
6: But she's not our mom.
3: But we want her to be.
5: You do?
3: Of course we do. You've been like a mom to us for a long time.
5: But you don't call Uncle Chuck Dad.
2: You're right. It would be strange to call Uncle Chuck, and you Mom when you're married. So I don't know what to do. We aren't sure.
5: You've talked about it?
2: We have. We all have.
3: But we aren't sure what to do yet.
5: Let me talk to Chuck about this.
6: Guys? The door isn't even shut all the way. Bingo, where are you going?
3: And in he goes.
2: Hello? Anybody here?
6: This place looks abandoned.
0: She's running.
3: Peter, where did you come from?
0: Back door was open.
6: What is she running from?
3: What is it, Bingo?
0: A note. Meet me at the coffee shop in front of the Ambassador Bridge. Bring cash.
2: Oh, I've read about that bridge. It's in Detroit.
0: Why would they go there?
2: What's on the other side?
0: Canada.
6: We'll call Uncle Chuck and head out there now.
4: There was no mention of a time?
0: No. They could be gone by now.
3: Why Canada?

0: Because it's not the United States. Our police can't just arrest her there. They can't even go there. If she goes in, she'd be very difficult to track and bring back here.
1: So this is our only chance.
2: I'm afraid so.
3: Oh, I'm sorry this is messing up your chance to work on wedding plans.
4: Well, I've been working on some things on the drive here.
2: Any word on the RSVPs?
4: Yes. Bad news. Everyone is excited to fly to Hawaii. Apparently, everyone on Earth has been waiting for just the right excuse to go there.
2: Oh, boy.
3: That's bad?
4: When you send out too many invitations, yes, it is.
0: The coffee shop is right there.
2: I see it.
3: Do we all need to go inside?
1: I want a hot chocolate.
2: Let's see what we have time for.
3: A latte does sound good.
0: Definitely decaf for you, Bingo.
5: Can I help you all?
0: Yes. First, I know the odds are slim, but have you seen a woman with a baby in here today?
5: Well, there was one that left moments ago. Met a man in here. I remember because she handed him a bag. Looked like a drug deal. Funny. Obviously it wasn't, but still.
3: It's worse than a drug deal.
5: That's her in that red car there, driving past.
0: Gotta go!
3: But my hot chocolate!
1: Can you still see them?
0: Barely. The traffic is so bad on this bridge. Stop and go, stop and go.
2: There's no way to catch her before she gets to Canada. She's too far ahead.
1: Bingo, where are you going? Bingo?
4: What did he say?
1: I think I know what he said, and you're not going to like it.
6: I think he's going after that lady.
0: What's he going to do?
1: I can see him up ahead. He's zipping through this traffic. Running on top of cars.
6: I'm going after him.
2: No, you're not. Not in this traffic.
1: I can't see him anymore.
3: Is the car still up there?
0: Gotta be. This traffic is at a dead stop.
4: We've got to get Bingo back in here.
6: Maybe he'll take the keys from her car.
2: Well, that would sure keep the traffic at a dead stop.
4: I don't think she's far from the front. If she gets into Canada, we'll never get that baby back.
1: Bingo is coming back. And he's got something.
6: I see him now.
4: What has he done?
2: Is that a baby?
3: It can't be.
2: He's carrying it like it is.
1: It is! Bingo! You saved the baby!
2: So now we have to turn this car around, somehow.
4: Bingo, did you get diapers while you were there?
7: So, the new people at the adoption agency worked it out. We were able to adopt both children.
8: We owe you people a huge thanks.
2: You owe us nothing. We're happy to help and see these children find a good home.
7: We spoke again to the woman who tried to run with the baby. She was going through a terrible time, both emotionally and financially.
8: Hopefully, she sees how serious her actions were.
7: Some time in prison might help with that.
4: I heard her parents ran the agency. Is that true?
8: Yes. They did the hiding of information. They were forced to turn the agency over to another worker.
7: Jenny.
0: That's fantastic.
7: Before you go, can we pray with all of you? We know you have an upcoming wedding.
2: We would love that.
7: Great. Gather around. Lord, thank you for bringing such special people into our lives. I pray you would help us be the parents you want us to be and raise our children to know you and love you. Thanks for the Clue Crew and Bonnie and Chuck. Bless their new family as well. Be with Bonnie and Chuck as they start their lives together. Blend this family into one beautiful family. And Lord, I also pray you'd help them solve their issue with the abundance of people who want to attend their wedding in Hawaii. Amen.
4: Before we go, where are the children now?
9: Napping.
4: Oh, I was really hoping to see them.
8: You can.
4: Oh, no. Nap time is important.
9: Usually they're up by now.
8: Come on, let's see if they're asleep.
3: Shitty baby, don't say a word. Mama's gonna buy you a mockingbird. Hi, Mommy. I'm trying to get him back to sleep.
8: That's okay. I wanted him to meet these people.
3: Oh, I remember you.
8: They also helped get you two in my family.
3: Abby!
6: Hi, Allie.
3: Uncle Chuck, are you crying?
2: Must be the dust.
4: It's okay. Tears of joy are wonderful tears. Another RSVP? We are 30 people over right now.
6: Why do you worry? God will take care of you.
2: It's from the venue.
4: Uh-oh.
2: Oh, you aren't going to believe this.
4: An anonymous donor paid for an expansion of the venue, enough to cover up to 100 more people.
8: That month, the Clue Crew solved another mystery. But this one was particularly special because they helped put a family together.
6: God did take care of you.
8: Just as their family was coming together permanently.
2: I didn't see that coming.
4: Well, looks like the C-list is getting an invite too.
2: Can we put Steve and Shelley on that C-list?
4: Steve and Shelley. Do you think?
2: I bet they did. I wish God cleaned up all of my mistakes this quickly. Tell you what, all this adoption effort got us thinking.
6: Yes?
2: What would you think if we both adopted all of you as our children forever?
6: Yeah! I like that!
4: So do we.
8: Heard in this Clue Crew episode, the search for Allie's brother were Elena Poggles, Alex Poggles, Amy Lilly, Carly Strait, Dan Rodden, Julie Partika, and Andy Harvey. Original music, Gary Fry. Recording and sound engineer, David Pierczynski. Writer, Charlie Richards. And director, Timothy Gregory.
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2: Caleb, I couldn't ask for a better husband for my daughter.
3: Oh, no.
4: It's Monica.
3: That's my mother.
5: She's disappeared.
2: What?
4: I have no idea where she is.
6: We're going on a trip.
1: Hi, I'm Zach, and on today's Beyond Gilead, we're still riding around with the Richters. Do you think they'll finally stop running? Let's find out. Beyond Gilead.

0: You know, Carrie, you could have stayed home with your family. Your mom and dad could have took you back on Sunday.
1: I know.
0: I mean, I don't even have any idea what we're doing here.
1: Your mom said you were needed at home right away.
0: I know, but she hasn't said what I was needed for. And this isn't the way home.
1: Maybe she's lost.
0: I think she may be lost in more ways than one. Carrie, I can't tell you how much it means to me to have you here.
1: I'm glad, Caleb. That's what I want to do. Be here for you.
0: Thank you, Carrie.
1: She's turning again.
0: Can you grab my phone? I think I need to call her and find out if she even knows where she's going.
2: You've reached Monica Richter. Please leave a message and I'll return your call as soon as possible.
3: This user's voicemail is currently full. Please try back again later.
4: Oh, I can't believe this. Yes, Sherry.
2: Mr. Paulson, Agent Dittman called again. He left another message asking about Monica's deposition. He's concerned about the pieces of the investigation that they're pulling together for the...
4: I know. Thank you, Sherry. I wish I knew when to expect Monica's deposition, too. I have no idea.
1: Caleb, I have no idea what's going on. She hasn't mentioned anything? No, but she does keep getting these phone calls she ignores.
5: And she took my cell phone! Can you believe that? I mean, what does she need my cell phone for?
1: Maybe because you kept threatening to call the police and tell them you were being kidnapped.
0: Tiffany, you did not.
5: I was only joking. Well, sort of. I mean, what is she doing anyway? Where are we?
1: You know, Caleb, I've been thinking. Maybe you should ride with your mom for a while. See if you can get her to talk to you.
5: Like that's gonna work.
0: Tiffany!
5: All right. Wow, make a simple statement.
0: I think that's a good idea, Carrie.
1: Okay, I'll drive your car.
6: I'll ride with you, Carrie.
0: Sounds like a plan.
7: Well, let me finish up these papers here, and then we can go out for our date.
8: Uh-huh.
7: Okay, so where do you want to go to dinner tonight, honey?
8: Oh, I don't know. Remember that place we've been passing and...
7: Huh. Elizabeth's gone already. I wonder who that is.
9: Hello? Anyone here?
7: Will!
8: Oh, what a nice surprise. John and I were just talking about going out to dinner. Would you like to join us?
9: Yeah. Oh, I wish I could, but I still have a lot of work ahead of me this evening.
8: I'm sorry to hear that, Will.
9: Besides that, I wouldn't want to crash your date.
7: Smart man.
8: Well, you're always welcome, but I won't argue with that.
7: Is it what we'd previously discussed?
9: Yes, that's actually why I'm here. Hmm. Things have gotten desperate. I really need to get in touch with her.
8: Monica?
9: Yeah, she's not taking any of my calls, and the authorities are really starting to hit me hard.
7: Sure.
9: I don't know what else to do. Yeah,
7: I can try to give her a call. Maybe she'll answer me. I
9: would appreciate it, John. If she doesn't call in and schedule her deposition soon, I'm afraid they're going to put out an arrest warrant, and the deal is just going to go out the window.
8: Sure. Oh, no. Sure.
9: I don't know what else to do.
7: Well, I'll try to give her a call, but no guarantees. Monica and I haven't always been the best of friends, but I'll try.
9: Oh, thanks, John. I appreciate it.
7: Sure.
5: I want my cell phone back. Now!
10: Fine.
5: Yes. Hey, wait a minute. It's not turning on. What's wrong with it?
10: Nothing, dear. It's fine.
5: But it's not turning on!
10: No, it won't work without the battery. I have that tucked safely away.
5: Mom!
0: Tiffany, calm down. You'll get the battery back soon, I'm sure. You have your MP3 player, right? You can always listen to that.
5: Oh, like you care. You're just worried about your stupid proposal.
0: Tiffany.
5: It's true. Why don't you just go back to school with your beloved Gary and forget about the rest of your family? You know it's what you want to do.
0: It is not. I'm here, aren't I?
10: Caleb, be nice to your sister.
0: Mom. Mom, what is going on?
10: Everything's fine, Caleb. I just needed everyone together for a little while.
0: Is this about Dad?
10: No! Well, yes and no, but not how you'd think. You just need to trust me, okay?
0: All right.
5: What? Are you nuts?
10: Tiffany!
5: Oh.
10: Thank you, Caleb. I know I haven't given you much reason to trust me, but I appreciate it.
0: You're our mother. I know you're doing what you think is best for all of us. I'll always respect that.
5: Ugh, whatever.
10: I hope you won't be disappointed.
0: God won't disappoint us, Mom. Either of us.
10: Caleb, I wish I were as sure of that as you are. And quite frankly, son, I don't want to disappoint you either.
0: Mom, even if there are mistakes made along the way or something goes wrong, I still know you're doing what you think is right for us, and I appreciate that. We all do.
10: I just want to do the right thing, Caleb. It's so hard with your dad gone. I need to do the right thing.
0: You will, Mom.
1: So, tell me about your first date with Caleb.
6: Oh, well, that depends on what you'd consider our first date.
1: What?
6: The first time Caleb asked me out, it was to a bowling night that our college group was putting together.
1: So your first date was with a bunch of people bowling?
6: It does sound kind of funny, but we had a great time. He was very sweet and considerate.
1: Aww. Is that what made you like him so much?
6: Yeah, I think that was part of it. Caleb is always very aware of my feelings and careful to respect me. I appreciate that a lot.
1: Yeah, he's nice that way.
6: But I think one of the best things about him is that he's so romantic.
1: Romantic? Caleb?
6: Yeah, he is. He always surprises me with the ideas he comes up with. Oh, it's really fantastic to be loved by Caleb.
1: That's awesome. I really like you a lot, Carrie. I'm glad you're dating Caleb.
6: Thank you, Maya. I feel the same way about you. It means a lot to me how you've been so open and welcoming to me. I appreciate that. Maya, are you all right?
1: What? Oh, yeah, I'm fine. Just thinking.
6: What, to talk about it?
1: There's a lot going on right now.
6: That's okay.
1: You know, I'm not really interested in talking about it right now, but thanks for the offer.
6: You're welcome, Maya. Anytime.

0: heart beats for you.
1: Tiffany, could you please keep it down?
0: You took my hand on our day, and my heart soared so great.
1: Mom, can you hear that?
2: Goodness, yes! How can you miss it?
0: Like
2: she sounds like a cat being strangled in a rainstorm.
1: No, Mom, the car is making a noise.
2: I don't hear anything. I'm sure we're fine.
0: Forever.
1: Tiffany, do you hear something?
3: Yeah, I do. There's a banging or something. Don't you hear it, Mom?
2: Oh, dear. I think you're right.
1: Mom, pull over right there.
2: I can't see.
1: Right here, Mom. Yes. Okay, good. Now turn off the car.
3: Oh, did the car blow up? Did it explode? We've got to get out before we blow up.
2: Tiffany Richter, we're fine. Get out and stand over there. I'm calling a tow truck.
3: Okay.
4: What happened?
5: What's going on?
4: Are you all right?
3: It's gonna explode.
1: Tiffany, everything is fine.
2: Yes, I need a tow truck immediately.
3: Oh, no. Storms, too? Could this day get any worse?
5: Hey, Tiff, wait up. I'm coming with you.
1: Carrie, you'd better go get in my car. It's safe there and you'll stay dry. You know, in fact, if you'd like to go ahead and find a restaurant or some other place to hang out for a while...
5: No way, Caleb. I'm staying with you.
1: Are you sure?
5: You're stuck with me, Caleb Richter. Don't you know that?
1: You know, Carrie, this may be the worst time possible for me to bring this up, but...
5: You look so serious. Are you all right?
1: Yeah. I just wanted to ask you...
2: The tow truck will be here in a few minutes. Carrie, dear, you may want to go sit in the car with the girls. It's going to get very wet out here.
5: I'm fine. I'll stay with Caleb.
2: Suit yourself. I'm going to go check my phone for messages.
1: Hey, Carrie, it's okay. You go get in the car, and I'll come over and ride with you when we get the van towed. I'd like to talk to my mom alone.
5: Oh, okay.
1: I'm fine. Come on, Mom. Let's get inside and stay as dry as we can until the tow truck gets here.
2: Good idea. Caleb, you have grown into a fine young man. I'm very proud of you.
1: Thank you, Mom.
2: And I like Carrie a lot. She's very good for you.
1: Yeah.
2: You complement each other perfectly.
1: I'm gonna ask her to marry me, Mom. I was going to tell Dad just before he...
2: I can tell you without a shadow of a doubt, son, that he would have been thrilled with that.
1: Yeah.
2: He told me several times that he liked Carrie a lot. It's good to see you so at peace with life. You've spent so much of your life fighting and rebelling against everything. If Carrie brings you that peace, then there's no way that I could do anything but give you my blessing.
1: That means a lot to me, Mom. Thanks.
2: You're welcome.
1: But you are wrong about one thing. It's not Carrie that gives me peace.
2: It's not?
1: No.
2: But I see the way you look at her.
1: I mean, don't get me wrong. I love Carrie, but she's not where I find my peace. The peace I have comes from...
2: Oh, there's the tow truck. Can we finish this later, son?
1: Sure, Mom.

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1: Hey there, I'm Zach. 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
2: I don't think so. That's exorbitant. Way beyond what's necessary.
3: Lady, honestly, it's after hours, storming.

0: controlled. You've been out of control all day.
1: I have not. How dare you?
2: Caleb, is everything okay?
0: Yeah. Mom, I'm sorry. I shouldn't have said that. Carrie, I apologize for losing my temper. And sir, I'm sorry for yelling in your garage. We are all very tired.
3: Hey, kid, it's all right. Okay, I shouldn't have lost my temper either. I'm sorry. Listen, I got the parts here, so I'll just charge the restocking fee and for my labor. No overtime or double hours. Hey, Eddie, go get the parts for this lady's car.
4: Yeah. I'm on it.
0: Thank you. Mom, are we okay? I really am sorry.
1: I know, son. So am I.
5: Come on, Monica, answer the phone. Just let me know where you are.
6: Hey, Mom's phone is ringing.
2: She's busy. Hey, it's that same number that's been calling all day. Should I answer it?
6: Yes.
2: Hello?
7: Hello, Monica.
2: No, this is Maya. Who's this?
7: Maya, it's William Paulson, your mother's attorney.
2: Oh, yes. Hello, Mr. Paulson. How are you?
7: I'm fine. Is your mother there?
2: She is, but she's a little busy right now.
7: Where are you?
2: We're at a garage. Our car broke down.
7: It did?
2: Yep. We're trying to get it fixed, and it's storming.
7: Where are you?
2: I'm not sure, but I can let you talk to Caleb. He knows.
7: Caleb's there, too? Yes, let me talk to him.
2: Okay. It's Mom's lawyer.
8: Hello?
7: Caleb, William Paulson here. I need to know where you are.
8: Is there something wrong?
7: Yes, but I'm trying to make it right, and I need to get there and speak to your mother.
8: Well, I can hand her the phone.
7: No, she's been ignoring my calls all day. I need to be there.
8: Okay.
7: Can you tell me where you are?
8: Sure.
7: And Caleb?
8: Yeah.
7: Make sure your mother doesn't leave before I get there.
8: Okay. We're off I-79, just outside of Greenville.
5: John, I'm so sorry to bother you so late, but I thought I'd let you know. I found Monica.
7: What? Where is she?
5: She's at her garage. Their car broke down. This may be the break we need. I just wanted to ask you and Mary to pray.
7: Oh, sure thing, Will. Sure thing. And we'll be here if you need anything else, and we'll definitely be praying.
5: Thanks.
0: Well, we should be out of here soon. Oh, sounds like the storm is passing, too.
1: Caleb, do you have a minute?
0: Sure.
1: I'm sorry to interrupt your conversation, but you said something earlier, and I was curious about it.
0: Yeah?
1: You said Carrie wasn't where you got your peace. Mm. But I don't understand. When you were upset a little while ago, Carrie calmed you right down.
0: Yeah. Well, Carrie reminds me when I need it, but she's not where this peace that I have came from. It comes from giving my temper and my anger over to God. Before, I was trying too hard to control too many things in my life, Mom, and the harder I tried to control, the faster everything spun out of control.
1: I understand that. I know what I need to do to fix this problem, but it's really scary, son.
0: I know. This is really big, but Mom, all you have to do is give your life to Christ and then let Him be in control, not you.
1: Caleb, my problems are bigger than just a prayer.
0: I know it's hard, Mom, but you gotta believe me. I mean, God created this entire universe. He can handle your troubles.
1: But I just need...
0: Mom, you need to let go.
1: No, that is the last thing that I need to do. Let go. I don't think so. I need to be more in control than ever right now.
0: Mom, just...
1: But our talks today have helped me see things a little more clearly, Caleb. And I know what I need to do. It's always been right there in front of me, but I was running away from it. I'm going to fix this mess and do the right thing for our family. Thank you for supporting me and showing me that I can do that.
0: Yeah.
1: You're a good boy, Caleb. No,

0: Check that. You're a wonderful and strong man. Carrie's a very, very lucky girl.
1: Thank you, Mom.
2: Oh, honestly, another storm? Oh, when is this nightmare gonna end?
3: Soon, Tiffany.
2: How do you know?
0: I just do, all right?
4: So, what's your favorite color?
5: Green. Yours?
4: Purple.
1: Carrie, do you have a second?
5: Sure.
1: Can I talk to you over here?
5: Okay.
1: Carrie, I need to apologize to you.
5: Oh, Caleb, we're all under stress. It's all right. Surprised everyone hasn't lost their tempers.
1: What? Oh, no, it's not for that. It's for this. The timing is all wrong, and it is the worst place in the world to do something like this. And, well, I'm apologizing ahead of time. I do promise to make it up to you.
5: What?
1: Carrie, I love you more than any words can possibly express. You are everything good that I have ever known, and I know that God gave you to me as a gift and a treasure.
5: Oh, Caleb, I don't know what to say.
1: Carrie, I want to know, will you grant me the honor of spending the rest of your life by my side? Will you marry me, Carrie?
5: Yes, Caleb. Yes.
6: Yeah.
2: Yes, Caleb. Awesome.
7: Oh, joy. She has no idea what she's in for.
0: Congratulations, Caleb. Carrie, I'm very happy for both of you.
8: That was awesome, man. Just awesome. Best moment in my shop ever. Oh, I wish I had a picture. Well, I gotta get home to my wife. Congratulations, both of you.
1: Thanks, man.
8: Oh, and your car's ready. You can go anytime.
1: Awesome.
0: Congratulations, Carrie. I'm very pleased to welcome you to the Richter family.
5: Thank you, Mrs. Richter.
0: Oh, please, call me Monica.
5: Thank you, Monica.
4: You're going to be my sister.
5: Oh,
4: yes.
5: I've never had a little sister before. I am looking forward to it.
7: Congratulations. Welcome to the chaos. You may want to rethink things before you get much farther into this family.
5: Okay. Thank you.
7: Oh, you're welcome.
8: What now? Honestly, doesn't closed mean closed anymore?
9: Monica. I'm so glad you're still here.
0: Mr. Paulson, what are you doing here?
9: We don't have time for that, Monica. I need to get you back to Coleraine as soon as I can.
0: What? Why?
9: Well, you're dangerously close to breaking your agreement. If you do, you'll be under arrest. Again. Now, Monica, I know you were running, but...
0: I don't think I will be anymore.
9: What?
0: I'm going to testify.
9: Oh, that's fantastic, Monica.
8: Seriously?
10: Monica Richter?
0: Yes?
9: Agent Dittman, I'm glad you're here. I was just getting ready to call you.
10: Sure you were. Save it. According to the terms of your plea bargain arrangement, Monica Richter, you're under arrest for fleeing the jurisdiction.
5: No.
10: You have the right to remain silent.
5: No.
10: Anything you say can and will be used against you in a court of law. You have the right to an attorney present during questioning. If you cannot afford an attorney, one will be appointed for you. Do you understand these rights?
0: Yes.
11: Oh, man. Monica Richter is under arrest again. Fortunately, it seems like she learned a couple of things, thanks mostly to her son Caleb. See, Caleb was an example of peace to his mom when everything was going way out of control. The car was broken, he didn't know where he was going, and all he wanted to do out of his weekend was propose to Carrie. Wow. But in spite of everything, Caleb really kept his frustrations in check. It was cool because he said he trusted God above everything and everyone else. And he believed that no matter what was going to happen, God was holding it all in place. See, it's Caleb's belief in God's help that was such a great example to his mom. And because of that, you noticed Monica started asking some questions about God. You know, believing that God is in control in tough times can sometimes be one of the best ways to tell your friends that you know Jesus. When they see you at peace, when things at school are difficult or the economy isn't so great or whatever, they can tell that the peace you hold inside isn't normal and there must be something or somebody else helping you. And then, when they ask, all you have to do is point them to the one who is helping you get through it all, and his name is Jesus. Beyond Gilead is based on characters and situations in Down Gilead Lane and is a production of Keys for Kids Ministries, a listener-supported ministry. Today's episode, A Not-So-Quick Fix, was written by Lori Twitchell and directed by Steve O'Dell. Roy Wallace was the recording engineer, with post-production by Cal Olson. Music was composed by John Campbell. Terry Ritchie was the executive producer, and I'm Zach. And I'll see you right here next time, Beyond Gilead.
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6: It's awesome! It's colossimus!
7: Well, shiver me timbers, mateys, as me grandpappy pirate Bonus Squidly used to say, it's a fine day for sailing, and a finer day for the thrilling conclusion to Armadillo Amigos Part 7. There's 4 amazing songs today and some great news in the kitchen to boot. So anchors away for Armadillo Amigos!
8: Ernest, are you okay?
9: Shiver me shimbers.
10: I think you're going to be all right, mate.
9: I'm sorry I'm always getting in the way and messing things up. I just get so excited.
10: I know, Ernest, I know.
11: Oh, my brave amigo Dios, you did so well.
12: You saved my life, little armored one. Gracias. Gracias from the bottom of my heart.
13: ¿Cómo estás, Diego?
12: My ankle. I think it's broken.
13: Here, let me help you.
12: How can you bear to help me after what I've done to you?
13: You're still my neighbor, Diego. And Jesus told me to love you.
12: But you could have lost everything.
13: Jesus gave everything, even his life, so we could be saved.
12: Saved? Like I was just saved from the river?
13: Ah, Diego, let me tell you about my wonderful Savior.

0: Do you think you can walk, Diego?
1: No, señor. My ankle hurts too much.
0: Gordo?
2: Sí, señor.
0: Give my friend a ride back to the ranch house, por favor.
2: Sí, señor.
0: Gracias, Gordo. Rosita, take Rico and Chico and go for the doctor. My friend is hurt.
1: You still call me friend? After everything I did?
0: Jesus said to love our neighbors as ourselves. You are my neighbor, and you are my friend, and I will do everything I can to help you.
1: Guillermo, I am so sorry for everything. Please forgive me.
0: I already have, my friend. You see, I have also been forgiven by the greatest friend of all.

0: Mo?
1: Hey, good morning, it is indeed. Deo has told everyone that he was responsible for all the damage and that he will make amends.
2: God has answered our prayers.
1: He's also telling them that the Armadillo Amigos saved his life, that they are heroes.
3: Now that they know the truth, the ranchers are willing to give the Armadillos a chance.
4: That's wonderful.
5: Splendiferous.
1: We have a lot of work to do yet before the next planting season. But Diego is going to help me, and I'm going to make him a partner on my ranch.
2: Just like the Bible says, love thy neighbor as thyself.
1: Amen.
4: Good morning, Ernest.
5: Your feathers are looking a little ruffled-dumpled, Ernest.
2: How do you feel this morning, mate?
6: I guess I kinda got the wind knocked out of my sails. What's for breakfast?
7: Anything you like, mi amigo. Belgian waffles, sopapillas, escargot, chili rellenos, filet mignon, fajitas, and tiny white cakes with strawberries on top. I don't know what to call them, but I can make them.
6: Well, actually, I was thinking...
7: See?
6: I'd really like tacos.
8: Tacos?
6: See.
7: Paco's Tacos coming up.
6: So, Captain Patch.
2: Yes, Ernest?
6: What do you think about my future?
2: As what?
6: As a pirate, of course. I've even got a song. Arr, matey! Shiver me timbers, yo ho ho, it's a pirate's life for me, yo. Blow the man down on the seven seas, it's a pirate's life for me, yo ho.
2: That's great, Ernest.
6: You want to give it a try, Captain?
2: Don't mind if I...

0: What do you think, Captain? Huh? What do you think? What do you think?
1: Well, it looks like you're off to a good start. And you've sure got a great song.
2: Hola, Guillermo.
3: Gordo, Lola, Rico, Chico.
2: There's someone who wants to see you.
1: Watch out, mates.
4: Buenos dias.
3: Hola.
5: Bolodillo's come out of the shell.
6: He finally opened up.
7: And he's got a face
8: that only an armadillo could love.
3: Welcome to the outside world, my little amigo.
4: Thank you for rescuing me, Guillermo. I'm very glad to be here.
3: It was my privilege. I know you're afraid of many things, but remember, you have many friends here, including one gentle giant.
2: Oh,
9: this calls for a celebration! Sorry.
2: Let's eat. 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
6: Ew. Cockroaches.
7: If it's not siesta time.
8: It's fiesta time.
3: What are you?
10: Armadillo amigos.
3: For how long?
10: Armadillo amigos.

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1: Well, mate, the best lesson we've learned is that Jesus is willing and able to forgive our sins. 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

0: Well, hello there. It's good to have you back. You're always welcome here at Lamplighter Theatre. On our last visit...
1: This is your cell, son.
2: I'm staying in here.
3: A boy has no business being in the same prison with men like this.
4: Oh, look at this, Dalu. We have a new servant. I mean, a roommate.
3: Stay away from him, Slocum.
2: My grandpa was a thief. So was my pa. They were both criminals on board the ship Commerce. I had a black heart since I was born. I prayed some. I expect God didn't even hear me praying.
3: I, too, am a child of God. And now I know for what reason God has placed me in this temporary torment. It is for you that you might learn His word and His ways.
2: Yeah, I seen one of these at Mr. Smith's shop. It's a record book.
3: This is a record of a shipwreck. The ship Commerce.
2: Will you read it to me?
3: But of course.
2: Felix Hale wasn't my grandpa? He was my father?
3: That is right.
2: So, Pa wasn't my Pa at all. That wretched man stole me. He stole my life.
5: Hello. You're a free man.
2: Slocum's gonna come after me the second you leave.
3: But I have faith that you can withstand him. Besides, I am not leaving you alone. God's spirit is with you and lives in you.
2: Goodbye.
3: Goodbye, my friend.
4: You want to play cards, boy?

0: Is that Mr. Dunn?
1: Mr. Dunn?
2: Harry. Good to see you.
1: Are you well? You look like you're a little under the weather.
2: Yeah, I've fallen on hard times, Harry. My son's in jail, the wife left, and let's just say something's been eating at my innards.
1: You know, sometimes the best medicine is to get it off your chest. Let someone else help you carry the burden.
2: Man's troubles are his own. It's a truth, Harry. A man who sows the wind will reap the whirlwind.
1: Mr. Dunn, God can turn the worst situation to good if we trust him.
2: I've done some bad things in my life, but nothing so despicable as what I did when I... is what I did.
1: What did you do?
2: Have you heard from him?
1: Clapham? No.
2: I wish I could get some word about him. Anything.
1: I'd like that too.
2: You know, he's a good boy. You know that, don't you?
1: Yes, I do. He's the best friend I ever had.
2: I know.
1: Goodbye, Mr. Dunn.

0: You know, we could be friends too. I don't know why you always thought so lowly of me.
1: I don't want to talk to you.
0: Why? You think you're better than me? Because you're not. You're in prison just like me. And I know what you did. I talked to the guard. You stole money from your friend. So now, I'm the only friend you have. Or rather, I'm the only friend who'll have you.
1: Leave me alone. Please.
0: What are you gonna do? Sit there in silence for the next year? Or two? Or three? Come on, kid. Your silence is cruel and unusual punishment. Ain't you supposed to love one another? Give me a chance, kid.

0: Perry, did you hear the news?
1: What is it?
0: Mr. Dunn was found lying in the woods, unconscious.
1: What?
0: They think he'd been there for a few days before he'd been found. Father said that his days are numbered.
1: I need to get there right away.
0: Why?
1: Because I think there's something he wants to tell me.
2: Go away. Keep that doctor and his poisonous medicine away from me. I can't imagine just die in peace.
1: Mr. Dunn?
2: Harry?
1: May I talk to you, sir?
2: What do you want?
1: I heard you weren't well, sir. And, well, last time we talked, it seemed like there was something you might want to share with me.
2: I was hoping you'd come. Yeah, I got a few things I need to get off my chest. Pull up a chair, Harry.

0: confessed to everything, even went to the sheriff to tell him too.
1: Oh, God never ceases to amaze me. What did the sheriff say?
0: He said I would have to appeal to the governor since Clapham still committed the crime.
1: The governor? He's over 50 miles away. How will you get there? We don't have any money to rent a horse or a carriage.
0: I'll walk if I have to.
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5: So why the long face today, my boy?
6: Still no letters?
0: Please be quiet.
5: How long has it been since your friends wrote to you? 2, 3 months now?
0: 3.
5: 3. Just enough time to forget somebody.
0: Leave me alone. You're like a dripping faucet.
5: Yeah. I'll tell you what, kid. Here's the deal. You play cards with me, and I won't say another word.
0: Why is that so important for me to play cards with you? Slocum, I can't even stand being around you.
5: Well, in case you haven't noticed, you're stuck with me. Let's face it, your friends have abandoned you, and I'm the only friend you have left in this cruel, cruel world.
0: They have not abandoned me!
5: And yet you've gone, how many months was it now, without a single word from them? Come on, kid. Let's play a few hands. It'll help you forget your sorrows. And besides, it's about time you grew up.
0: Deal.
5: What?
0: Deal the cards.
5: Well, look who finally grew some hair on his chest. I'll take 2.
0: 2.
5: So, you know what DeLue did to get in here?
0: Yes. He told me about the bank robbery and that he was mistaken for the robber.
5: You believe that lie? He got himself drunk and was caught stealing clothes off somebody's clothesline. Turns out it was the sheriff's mother. Sure didn't pick the right clothesline.
0: If you want to play cards, then play cards. Because the garbage coming out of your mouth is starting to stink up the room.
7: You better watch yourself, boy, or you're going to eat those words and some teeth. DeLue was a menace. You see what he gave me the first night he was here? Huh? Do you? This scar under my chin.
0: You probably deserved it.
7: I thought a Christian was supposed to turn the other cheek. In fact, I think I heard you memorize that verse. DeLue's a hypocrite. He's no better than me.
0: He's a lot better than you.
7: He'll be back, you'll see. Once a criminal, always a criminal. You can't change what's in a man's blood.
0: Quiet!
7: You were such a reeling student, so naive and gullible.
0: Enough!
7: You're gonna lose the war with yourself just as easy as you lost this hand. Full house.
0: You cheated!
7: Prove it.
0: You have cards in your sleeves!
7: Where?
0: I'll find him if I have to!
8: Break it up! Now!
0: Clap him! Harry?
9: What are you doing?
0: This was just... How did you get in here, Harry?
9: I spoke with the governor about your release.
0: My release?
9: Your father confessed to stealing our money, but the governor wasn't convinced. He asked me to get him an eyewitness report that you were on the straight and narrow now. But that's a report I don't think I can give. I don't even know what to think. Guard! Get me out of here.
0: Harry! Harry, wait! Wait, Harry!
5: I told you they'd abandon you. Look at that.
0: Leave me alone, Slocum. Just leave me alone.
9: It was awful, Mother. He was beating a man. He might have killed him if I hadn't shown up.
1: Harry, before you judge your friend too harshly, I want you to think about something. Think about how difficult it must be for Clapham to be surrounded by evil every minute of the day. I don't think any of us would fare very well.
9: But I saw so much rage in him, Mother. I think

0: What does that mean?
1: As a friend, Clapham needs your love right now, not your judgment. And as a brother, you will walk through the fire with him if need be.
0: I'm going back.

0: You're not eating again. Probably wouldn't care if I ate your dinner then. I'll take that as a yes. You do look a little pale, I must say. Almost the color of death.
1: I might as well die.
0: Yeah, I suppose. You've lost all your friends now. Your hopes and dreams shouldn't be too far behind.
1: I never dreamed much. I would like to fish again.
0: Fish?
1: Yeah. In that river near Mount Rigi. The most beautiful place on Earth. It's so peaceful. My friend Harry and I went every week. It was as close to heaven as I'll ever see.
0: Ah, that's my boy. Hopeless and despairing. Just like he used to be.
2: You, the dumb boy.
1: Let me be.
2: Somebody wants to see you. You look ghastly.
1: Who wants to see me?
2: Same boy who came by the other day.
1: Harry? Wants to see me?
2: Come with me. Here he is. I'll return shortly.
1: Harry! You came back!
3: In more ways than one.
1: What?
3: I judged you too quickly when I came back and saw you fighting. I didn't even stop to think about how hard it must be in here, cooped up with all of these prisoners.
1: Yeah, but...
3: Well, okay, remember when you first prayed and asked God to forgive you?
1: How could I forget?
3: Well, even though we're in his family, we still need to ask forgiveness. Because we still mess up sometimes, like I did when I left you the other day.
1: Harry, I don't know what to say.
3: Can you forgive me?
1: Of course I forgive you. And Harry, thanks for coming to see me and all.
3: Clapham, I'm not coming here to see you.
1: Huh?
3: I'm coming here to take you home.
1: What?
3: You're coming home with us. Or you're going to live with your new family.
1: Really? Oh, thank you, Harry. Thank you.
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2: All right. You're free to go.
3: Thank you.
2: In here. These are yours, Clapham.
3: Letters?
2: Yeah. One of the inmates. I won't say who. Heard you talking about an escape.
3: What?
2: Then I realized you were just memorizing a Bible verse.
3: Oh, God makes a way to escape.
2: Yeah, well, whatever verse. Anyway, as a precaution, the warden had me stop all your letters just to make sure you weren't plotting any schemes with outsiders. I wasn't allowed to tell you about it. Of course, till now. Sorry. Well, so long.
3: So, Harry, you didn't forget me after all.
4: No, of course not. None of us did. Oh, wait, you didn't get the letter about your father.
3: No.
4: He's very sick. He doesn't have very long to live.
3: Oh. He ain't my father.
4: What?
3: I found out my father was the captain of a ship. He drowned when the ship crashed into some rocks after the prisoners on board broke loose. One of those prisoners was Pa, Norman. He actually stole me when I was a baby.
4: You learned all this in prison?
3: Yeah. Can you believe it? So, he's dying, you say? Oh, Harry, I played it over and over in my mind 100 times what I was going to say to him. Now I don't know what to say.
4: Just ask the Lord. He'll tell you what to say.
3: The old homestead hasn't changed much. I can't say I've missed it. Tolu! What are you doing here? Mrs. Davis? Annie?
5: Welcome home. Welcome home, Clapham.
3: I should have known you guys would never give up on me. But what are you doing here at my place?
5: Ever since your father took ill, Annie and I have been coming a few hours each day to help clean and cook.
3: Where's Ma?
6: She left not long after you were sent to prison, from what I gathered from Norman. She always believed you were innocent, Clapham.
3: Oh. Why are you here?
6: Oh, the day I left the prison, I asked the Lord what my next assignment was. As it turns out, it was your pa, Norman.
3: Huh?
6: I decided to come and pay him a visit. On my way, I found a man lying in the woods, very sickly. After I got the doctor, I learned it was your father. I told him that I would work for a room and also provide board for us both, but only if he was willing to listen to me talk about Jesus and his free gift. He seemed to already know something about someone taking the blame and the punishment for him.
3: You mean me?
6: Oui. So it appears all things really do work together for good, just like a puzzle.
3: Can I see him?
6: Oh, of course.
3: Pa?
6: Clapham? Oh, thank God.
3: I never heard you say his name like that.
6: I never knew what I know now, that he was the one gracious enough to give you to me.
3: What?
6: Clapham, you know, I'm not your father. And that when I took you from my home, that I had the worst intentions. I'm awful sorry. I was such a bad father to you. With all the rum and my own orneriness. Son, I really do love you. I've already asked forgiveness from Jesus, and now I come to you to ask you before I close my eyes for the last time to forgive me for what I did to you.
7: Pa, I forgive you. You know what I just thought of?
6: What, son?
7: That we're finally kin in a whole new way.

0: Nice cast. Clapham, how is it that you still catch so many more fish than me?
1: Harry, you just gotta know how to humor them. Now, you're the print, reading and writing.
0: But for fishing, diving, and shooting, it comes by nature to you, right?
1: You got it.
0: I'm glad fishing isn't up to me. We'd all starve.
1: No, not today, you ain't. Got him. The Davises are going to be feasting tonight.
0: Clapham, I don't know if I'll ever be able to catch like you.
1: You just can't give up, Harry. Just like you never gave up on me.

0: 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I'm Michael Gregory, and I play the part of Norman and DeLu. 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My fellow cast members were Jess Harnell as Finian Jones, Ben Diskin as Jared and Harry, Clapham was Danny Cooksey, Mr. Davis, Mr. Smith, and Slocum were played by Chris Cox. Annie was Melissa Disney. Mrs. Davis, Massey, and Marie were played by Kari Walgren. Lucy was Kamali Minter. Felix Hale, the sheriff, and the guard were all played by Keith Ferguson. Recorded at Salami Studios, North Hollywood. Our producer, John Fornoff, and our executive producers, Mark and Deborah Hamby. And our host, John Reese Davis.
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1: Previously on Paws and Tails. We just finished a fortress here. Let me hear it.
2: Daddy, what is it?
3: What can make a noise like that?
4: Lord have mercy. It's him. Forgive me, Lord. Protect my family.
5: Name's Pastor Flynn, and this is my son-in-law. Everyone calls him Papa Chuck.
1: Good morning.
4: You. It was you.
1: Let me explain.
4: Do you not know who your daughter has married? This grizzly is Goliath.
2: Yeah, Cindy. Why do you call Papa Chuck Goliath? Papa Chuck?
1: Just a minute, son. Hon, I guess I have to tell the kids. When I was a young bear, Wild Mountain was dangerous. It was overrun with bandits. I was young, and I thought that I knew everything. I took a friend of mine, and we went looking for the bandits. I was living wild. No one was going to tell me what to do. It was the worst time of my life. The second worst.
6: And you've been afraid that we'd be afraid of you, or not trust you anymore.
7: There's more to your story, isn't there?
1: Yeah. A lot.
6: When did you become Papa Chuck?
1: That's enough for now. I'll tell you more when you're ready. When I'm ready.
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1: Wild Mountain can be a pretty dangerous place. You stay on the trails and stick with me. There's adventures to be had there, too.
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11: Howdy, and welcome to Wildwood. On a cool and windy fall day, there are few things cozier than working away in the fix-it shop with a fire going in the pot-bellied stove. The whole club is here, and Papa Chuck is quietly watching over their work. Each of them are working on presents for their folks, and each of them are, of course, talking as they work.
2: Then he was caught throwing rocks through Madame Kildare's windows.
12: Yep, he was a bad one. And he always seems to get caught.
2: I know. He's bad. He's bad at being bad.
6: You know, my mom calls Hugh a hoodlum.
13: My mom says if he isn't careful, he's gonna end up in jail.
2: Yeah, but he could still straighten up. He's been close before.
12: Yeah, but he's even bad at trying to be good.
2: He's bad at being bad, and he's bad at being good.
12: That's pretty bad.
2: He still could come around. We just can't give up on him.
13: Yeah, anybody can change.
2: I think the only change he will ever see is the spare change he steals from the general store.
12: Oh, no, good one. Yeah, Hugh's never going to change. He is a bad seed.
6: What does that mean?
12: Mean? Well, it means that he will always be bad. It's who he is. I say, don't knock yourself out trying to help him, Stace. It won't make a bit of difference.
2: No difference at all. Mm-mm.
1: Anyone here ever done the same bad thing over and over?
6: Yeah, I have.
2: Uh-huh. Yeah.
12: What? What's everyone looking at me for?
1: No matter how bad a person is, they can always choose to change. If they ask God for mercy, he'll give it to them and forgive them. It's what God does. He's done it for all of us. We need to not give up on Hugh. Don't give up on anyone.
2: Yeah, but he's actually getting worse. He likes being bad. He doesn't want to change.
1: I didn't want to change either. Maybe now's the time to tell you the rest of my story.
12: About when you were Goliath?
1: Yeah.
2: It's definitely time. I'm dying to know how it all turns out.
13: Tell us the rest.
6: Did you get all the bandits?
13: How did you come to Wildwood?
12: Don't tell us about the battle.
1: Hold on, all of you. This is no picnic for me. I'd much rather not tell you any of this.
6: Oh, no. Tell us, please, please, please.
7: Yeah, tell us.
1: Well, I hope you're ready for this. I hope I'm ready for this. I'll pick up where I left off before.
2: Ha ha! You were Goliath!
1: Sit still and be quiet.
2: Sorry.
1: I was getting more proud and more angry every day. I hadn't one single thought except to destroy every bandit I could find. We started out just wanting to help the folks the bandit stole from. We intended on giving the stolen stuff back. But we never got around to that. We ended up keeping it for ourselves. Better we got at attacking them, the less I thought about the families they had hurt. I loved the power of being Goliath. I didn't just fight them back. I hunted them down. I was looking for them all the time. I even slept in my armor. I was always ready for a fight.
12: You wore armor?
2: Body armor.
1: Not like a knight of the round table. I made a crude vest of leather and sewed pieces of metal over it. It wasn't anything to look at, but it would stop an arrow cold.
2: Body armor.
1: We had attacked them again, and they were on the run. I'd paused for a moment to catch my breath. That was the first time he came.
13: Who came?
1: My tempter. The owl was there. I was at the height of my pride. Everything was going just as I wanted it to. The bandits were being pushed ever deeper into the mountains. My name sent fear into their hearts. And my roar would stop them in their tracks. I was the mighty Goliath.
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0: Finally, I meet the great Goliath. An honor, sir, a real honor.
1: I've got business to attend to.
0: Your friends have it well in hand. You can leave it to them.
1: Can I now?
0: Goliath, I would like to make you an offer.
1: Whatever you're selling, I don't want any. I'm a little busy.
0: Oh, I'm not selling anything, really. I've a proposal for you.
1: A proposal?
0: I am an emissary from Shadow Valley.
1: Shadow Valley? You're kidding. That's a wives' tale.
0: Oh, I assure you, it is ever so real. We, my people, have heard of your greatness. We have heard of your fierceness in battle. We offer you Shadow Valley as your kingdom.
1: Kingdom? You want me to be king of a fable?
0: Everything you ever wanted would be yours in Shadow Valley. For instance, you would be able to wipe out the bandits entirely if you were king. You were made for greatness.
1: Wipe them out. Oh, there's no way.
0: They've shot at us!
1: Seems you were wrong. The battle's not over. Maybe some other time?
0: Yeah. Indeed, we will talk later.
2: Arrows? Where were the guns? Why weren't they shooting guns?
1: Well, it may be hard for you to grasp just how wild Wild Mountain was back then. There was no train yet. Everything that came in by wagon. Guns were hard to get at all. And one of the things we stole most from the bandits were their guns. They mostly had to make their weapons from whatever they could.
2: Ah, then you could go after them with all of those guns. Oh, I love it.
1: No, we didn't use guns at all. Ever.
2: Why not?
1: We didn't just want to get rid of the bandits. I wanted to terrify them. I wanted them to fear even being on the mountain. I wanted to be in their nightmares. We used swords and bows and arrows. They knew we had their guns, but we never used them. This made them uncomfortable. And it fed my pride. The fact that we could beat them back with nothing but crude and barbaric weapons made me feel powerful.
3: Whoa.
1: That winter, we found almost no bandits at all. We thought that we may have moved them out of the mountains altogether. We were wrong. That winter, they did something they had never done before. They joined together. They joined forces for one reason.
3: To get Goliath and his men!
1: That is exactly right.
3: But they never did.
2: No, they did not.
1: Actually, they did.
3: They did?
1: They came from every direction. There were 10 of us by then. They had us cornered near the mouth of a cave.
4: Oh, my leg!
5: You're going to be okay.
4: Went almost all the way through. Pull it the rest of the way.
5: Well, hang on to something.
4: No!
5: You okay?
4: I just gotta stop the bleeding.
5: Get back in the cave and catch your breath. They're done for now, but they'll hit us hard when it gets dark. I'll get Schmedley to come fix you up.
4: All right.
1: I staggered back into the darkness of the cave and slumped against the wall, trying to bandage my leg. None of us said it, but we all knew that this was the end. We would not walk away from this fight.
0: Pity that. Must hurt terribly. You can put that away. I'm on your side.
4: How did you get in here?
0: The back door. There's a way out, if you know it.
4: Excellent. I'll get the others.
0: I'm not showing you the way out.
4: I'll have you for dinner. It would be your last
0: You'll never find the way without me.
1: What do you want?
0: I think I've made that quite clear. We want you to be our king.
1: In Shadow Valley.
0: In Shadow Valley.
1: Why would I want to be king?
0: The fulfillment of your greatest desire.
1: And what is that?
0: Your pride has been growing of late. You want to be known and feared throughout the mountain. Your pride is growing ever more hungry. It wants satisfaction. But you can't satisfy it, can you?
1: So, how do I do that?
0: You hunger for the destruction of the bandits. Is this not your greatest desire?
1: Okay. Maybe it is. What can you do about it?
0: You've been holding back, Goliath. I want you to embrace your pride. After all, that's what drives all the great ones, isn't it? Pride? Let it grow. Let it be hungry. And if you want it badly enough, if you want greatness with everything you have, I can give it to you.
1: Give me what? You keep talking, but you don't tell me what it is you can give me.

0: are agreed.
1: And then you'll get us out of here.
0: Us?
1: My friends. You'll show us how to get out of here.
0: Oh, your friends, yes. About your friends.
1: Yes?
0: You'll need to leave them behind.
2: Hi, I'm Joey from Virginia. My favorite Paws and Tails character is CJ because I like red. 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
3: Hello, lovely listeners. 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
4: Now, Tiffany, that is not true.
3: Ned, what are you talking about?
4: Well, we have new Goose t-shirts and Ned t-shirts. Just go online at pawsandtails.org to see them.
3: Wait, we have no Tiffany t-shirts?
4: Oh boy, here it comes. Bye, everybody.
3: You all will rue the day.
1: I'm not leaving them behind. We fought together and lived together.
0: But for what purpose? To beat back the bandits?
1: Yes.
0: They are prepared to give their lives to this cause?
1: We all are.
0: Consider it done. You and your army will dispose of the bandits. You have no need of these friends.
1: I won't do it!
0: Then you will all die here, and the bandits will own Wild Mountain again. There will be no one to stop them. An opportunity like this occasionally requires a sacrifice. You need to leave your friends to the bandits, or the deal is off.
1: How big an army?
0: Thousands. Thousands of the most ferocious, battle-ready troops this mountain has ever seen. They will be unstoppable.
1: All right.
0: So, in order to be king, you give your friends as a sacrifice.
1: Why are you making this so hard?
0: The great ones all have been able to make difficult decisions. There will be others, to be sure. Are you ready for greatness? Are you ready to make the necessary sacrifices?
1: All right. I give them as a sacrifice.
0: Now, take off your armor.
1: My what? Why?
0: The bandits are coming. Do you want to die here bickering about your wardrobe?
1: All right. I struggled to take off my leather vest. Once I got it off, I turned around. He'd stabbed me with a small stone knife right over my heart.
5: What was that?
1: I'll kill you!
0: Calm down, you won't die. It's how you get marked, branded. Now, you are king of Shadow Valley.
1: You never told me I was gonna get stabbed!
0: You fool. When it comes to satisfying your pride, you're never told the cost.
1: I'm not going. I quit.
0: You are no longer in control. You cannot quit.
1: I'm the king, and I quit.
0: You are the king, but you are not in control. Good night, mighty Goliath, king of Shadow Valley.
1: What's happening to me? Passed out. I dreamt I was drowning and falling and moving too slow to run away. I think I had every nightmare there was. But then, things got worse.
6: How could things get worse than that?
1: I woke up in Shadow Valley. You need to know that folks here in town, a lot of them don't believe this part of my story.
4: Why not?
7: Yeah. Why not?
1: Well, because it's pretty difficult to believe. They think I was sick and lived wild in the mountain, crazy from my wounds. I talked with your folks about this some time ago, and they're fine with me telling you. Here goes. I woke up in a huge, beautiful bed

0: There was soft music being played. I was in the bedroom of a king.
1: He's awake. Bring us some food!
2: He's awake! Bring some food!
3: Good morning, sire.
0: If you say so.
3: Yes, your injuries have been attended to. You should feel better soon. Might I say that it is an honor to have you here? The entire kingdom is beside itself with excitement.
0: Who exactly?
3: Forgive me, sire. I am Minister Squeen, your Minister of Finance. Consider me your most devoted servant, sire.
0: As she rattled on about her devotion to me, a young servant brought in a platter of food. I was starved. He saw my eyes light up, and he came right towards me with the platter. Just then, Minister Squeen was swinging her arms in a ridiculously dramatic wave.
4: My king, here we go.
5: Oh, I'm so sorry.
0: It's okay.
3: You stupid, clumsy thing.
5: Please!
0: Stop! Oh! I tried to get up and grab her by the throat. But the wound in my chest sent a shock of pain through me.
5: Stop!
0: I fell back in the bed, unable to get up.
1: Everyone out! Out, all of you!
6: Here, sire, drink this. It will help the pain.
0: Whatever it was that I drank, it knocked me right out. I must have slept for hours.
7: You got rid of her, Minister Squeen. You got rid of her for beating the servant, right?
0: I had every intention. When I woke up, my six ministers were waiting for me. They were all, each and every one of them, the most corrupt and wicked bunch that I'd ever come across. I wanted to get rid of them all, but then there wouldn't be anyone left. Two of them, Squeen and Minister Vitten, gave me a tour of my kingdom. First stop was...
8: The celebration stone, sire.
0: What do you celebrate here?
3: The arrival of new subjects. Each day at sunset, when there is a new subject, we celebrate. But today we celebrate the arrival of our new and glorious king.
0: That was it? That was a celebration?
8: It is a celebration for us. And it is a message we send to our guide. We tell him when another has joined us.
0: Who's your guide?
3: He is the one who is preparing us for the coming swarm. He will tell us when we have sufficient numbers. Then he will lead us out to swarm over the mountain and make it ours.
8: Our little valley, you see, is a sort of holding tank until we're free.
0: You mean there's no way out of this valley?
8: I lament to tell you, there is not.
0: There has to be.
3: There is the labyrinth.
8: Well, yes, there is that, but...
0: Show me the labyrinth!
8: This way, sire.
0: As we rode, I looked at the walls of the valley. They were straight up and sheer rock. There was no way anyone could climb out. They took me to the far side of the valley, and we stopped, looking at a path that disappeared behind a wall of stone.
3: This is the only way out of the valley, but it is certain death to those that go this way. Those who have gone in have never come back, and the sounds that echo through are certainly the sounds of...
8: Monsters, sire.
3: It's really quite thrilling to hear. Perhaps we should send someone in so you can hear for yourself. You there. Go into the labyrinth.
1: What?
0: That won't be necessary.
8: No one makes it through alive. The legend is that you become forever lost, or food for the unspeakable beasts that live there.
0: So, how do we get out?
3: We can't, sire. Our hope is in the guide. We wait for the swarm.
0: He lied. He told me I could muster an army.
8: Well, you can do that, sire.
0: But we can't get out. If I ever get my hands on him... How high are the valley walls?
8: I don't know, sire. Thousands of feet?
0: What if we built a tower? A series of platforms that pyramid right up to the top of the valley.
3: I don't think anything like that has ever been tried, sire. There are those who have tried to climb out, but they have all fallen to the end of their climb.
0: I'll sketch something out. I've been lied to. Nothing makes sense here.
3: I wish I could tell you that it will get better. The last stop on our little tour, sire, is for you to visit Ava.
0: Who's Ava?
8: She has been here the longest. She's a little...
3: Crazy as a loon.
8: Yes, she is crazy. But she is wise, too. She will fill in some of the blank spots for you.
0: That sounds like someone I need to talk to. Which way do we go?
3: Back to the palace, sire. She lives in the palace.
0: Palace? Did I meet her?
8: Oh, no, you wouldn't have met her. She is kept in the tower.
0: She's kept in the tower?
3: Sire, she's not entirely safe.
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God's people who were called the Hebrews. Oh, they had it so very hard for a new king. Those days they called the kings of Egypt Pharaoh. A new Pharaoh had come on the throne, and he did not like these Hebrew people. He saw that there were so many of them, so many little children, and those children were growing up and they were having many more children. And he knew that one day these would be a great threat to his country of Egypt. And so he made them slaves. The Hebrews were put into slavery. And oh, how very hard it was. The Egyptians made them work very hard, build bricks and great huge pyramids and great enormous buildings from morning till night, almost before daylight till after dark. These Hebrew people had to work so hard. But God was with them and blessed them, and they multiplied greatly. And finally the king, the Pharaoh of Egypt, said, "There are too many little baby boys being born that are Hebrews. We don't mind the little baby girls, for they can never grow up and become soldiers and make war and overthrow our country. But we're afraid of all these little baby Hebrew boys." And so he made a law. He made a law that all the slaves, all the Hebrews, if a little baby boy was born in their family, then they must take that little baby boy and throw him in the great, huge Nile River. Oh, and this was a sad blow to God's people, the Hebrews, for they love their little babies, just like in your home. If you have a little baby brother, you wouldn't want to take him down to a river and throw him in. Well, you've grown to love him, and you care for him. And so those Hebrew women, and the fathers, and the brothers and sisters, it struck at their heart that the king had made a law that every baby boy, it was a Hebrew baby boy, must be thrown into the Nile River. Well, there were many little babies thrown in the Nile River, but there was one little baby born, his mother and his father. His father's name was Amram, and his mother's name was Jochebed. And in their family, they already had a girl, an older girl whose name was Miriam, and a little boy named Aaron. But into their family came this very new little baby, and oh, they did love their little baby. And as the mother and father looked at that little baby, they felt in their hearts that God had a special purpose for this baby, and they felt that it was right they would not take the baby down to the Nile River, even though it could mean all of their own lives, for the king, the Pharaoh, could kill them. But they felt that God had a purpose in this little baby boy. And so for 3 long months, they hid the little baby. But you know, little babies, you can't hide them forever because they have very strong lungs, and pretty soon they began to yell and to scream and to cry and make lots of noise, and neighbors were beginning to hear. And when the little baby boy was 3 months old, it was impossible to hide him any longer. And the mother and the father knew they must do as the king had said, but they had tried to keep him hidden, and they felt it was the will of God. And then they got an idea. They said, "We can take our baby and throw him in the Nile River, like Pharaoh has said." But Pharaoh didn't say we couldn't put something underneath the little baby. And so they got busy, and they made a basket. And they pitched the basket within and without with pitch. They lined it with pitch so it would not leak, and water could not get into it. And they put the little tiny 3-month-old baby down in this little basket, and they made a lid to cover it up. Oh, air could get through, but it would be all covered up. And they would take the basket down to the Nile River, and they wouldn't just put it out in the river. They'd put it by some tall weeds. And from then on, it would be up to God to take care of their little baby brother. And so they did. And Miriam, the older sister, was sent down, and probably her mother went with her, to take the little basket that contained the most precious little possession they had, the little baby. And so they took the basket down to the Nile River. And as Miriam and the mother went, they put the baby with its lid on top of it and put it down among the weeds of the Nile River. And the mother said to the sister Miriam, "Now Miriam, you stay close by and you see what happens. Maybe an alligator will come."
and kill and eat our baby. Or maybe something will happen and he'll turn over and drown. Miriam, you stay close by and you keep watch. You can just be playing around. And so Miriam was just there at the riverbank, among the weeds, playing around, but she had a job to do. Her job was to watch that little baby. And she did. And then, to her surprise, Miriam heard voices. And pretty soon she saw someone coming. It looked like a whole crowd of people. It was some women. They were laughing and they were talking. And she thought, oh, who's coming? Oh, they're going to find my little baby brother. And what's going to happen? And Miriam looked up and she saw a beautiful, beautiful woman coming. Oh, it was a very lovely woman. She was dressed in beautiful clothes, and she had maidens with her. They looked to be like servants, and they were all talking and laughing, and there were many maidens with her. Oh, that must be the princess, Pharaoh's daughter. The king's own daughter was coming down to the riverbank. Oh, what would happen to her little baby brother? Oh, this was terrible. Now Pharaoh would know for sure, and maybe the whole family would be killed. Oh, God, help! And I'm sure that Miriam was praying to God. And I think her mother and father were back at home also praying to God. And God heard those prayers, for God did have a purpose for this little baby. And so as the princess and her maidens were coming down to the river, in those days they would bathe at the river. Suddenly they heard a noise, and they saw something, and the princess said, "Oh, look, what is that? That's a basket. Look, a basket out there floating in the river. Oh, what could it be? I wonder what it is." And she asked one of her maidens to go and fetch the basket, bring it to her. And so one of her maidens went out in the river and waded out and got the basket, the little baby, and brought the little baby over to the shore and opened it up. And just at that time, God in heaven, who was watching all of these events, God caused that little baby to begin to weep, to cry. And he puckered up, and big old tears came to his eyes, and his chin quivered. And the princess looked down, and she says, "A little baby. Isn't he cute? Oh, he is so cute. I could take him for my own. I think I will." My father made a law that all the Hebrew boy babies had to be thrown in the river. This is one of those little Hebrew babies. And the mother's come and put a little basket under him. I want him to be my own. And so the princess took the little baby for her own. And Miriam, who was there and had been watching, and she had been listening, and she was wondering what was going to happen, she ran over and she said, could I go get a nurse to take care of the baby? You'll need somebody to take care of the baby. Would you want me to go get one of the Hebrew women?" And the princess said, "Well, of course. I will need someone to take care of a baby. Taking care of a baby is almost a full-time job. And all of my maidens already have their jobs. Well, yes, go get one of the Hebrew women." And Miriam ran as fast as she could. And who do you think she got? It wasn't any of the other Hebrew women. It was her own mother, the little baby's mother. And quickly she brought her mother. And her mother came with her down to the riverbank. And there the princess said to this Hebrew woman, "This baby, I need someone to take care of it. You're one of the Hebrew women. Would you nurse this baby and take care of it for me? And I'll pay you wages. You won't do it for nothing. I'll pay you for it." And the baby's own mother got to take care of him, nurse him and take care of him. And she was paid money by the princess. Oh, God had certainly answered their prayer. And God cared for this baby. And this family learned that God cares all about us. You can take every problem to God, every heartache, and every bit of trouble. You can take it to God, for God cares. Well, the little baby grew.
And then he was brought to the palace, where the princess lived, and the king Pharaoh lived, the great, beautiful palace. And as he was brought to the palace, the mother brought him as a young little boy. And the princess says, "Oh, there he is. What shall we call him? We'll have to give him a name. What will we call him?" And you know what you called him? She says, "Well, I drew him out of the water. We just fetched him out of the water. I think that's what I'll call him." And she did. And in the Hebrew language, that is Moses. And so his name became Moses. And there he grew up with the princess in the beautiful palace where Pharaoh himself lived. Oh, he had every toy to play with that you could imagine. He had the best of food in all of Egypt. He wore the most beautiful clothes. He went to the finest and the very best school, and Egypt was the greatest nation in the world, and so he had the best education possible. And the years went by, and Moses grew to be a young man, and God still had a purpose for Moses. But after a while, Moses looked around at the palace and all the beautiful things, how wealthy it was, and he had everything he wanted. He could have anything that he chose. But he remembered. He was a Hebrew. He was not Egyptian. He was Hebrew. His folks, his relatives, his ancestors were Hebrews, and they were now slaves. And he lived in such luxury, and they had so little. And as the years went by, when Moses was about 40 years of age, oh, quite a grown man, Moses decided that he would leave the palace and he would go out and identify himself with his own people, the Hebrews. And so he went out to make a visit. And when he got out there, do you know what he found? Well, he found that out in the fields, the brickyards where all of the slaves were working, he found an Egyptian who was whipping one of the Hebrews. And Moses became very furious, and he said, "This is terrible, this is awful. Oh, this is not right." And so he took the part of the Hebrew slave, and he ended up killing the Egyptian man. And then he thought, "Oh, I've killed an Egyptian. How am I going to explain this? Except that I was taking the part of the Hebrew slaves. Oh, I will be in trouble. I will be in serious trouble. What shall I do? Oh, I thought I could help them, but now I'm in trouble." The only thing he knew to do was to take the dead body of this Egyptian man and bury it. And so he dug a hole in the sand and he covered up the man, this dead body. And he walked away and went back to the palace that day. And he thought that God would use him to bring the Hebrews out of slavery. But you see, God had other plans. But Moses wasn't asking God for God's plans. And how often we do that. We go ahead with our best plans when we need to stop and ask God. And so the next day he went out again to visit his people, the Hebrews. And when he did, he found this time that one Hebrew was fighting with another Hebrew. And they were fighting together and quarreling. And Moses came up and he parted them and he said, "Listen, you've got enough trouble without fighting each other. I mean, after all, the Egyptians are your enemy. Don't be your own enemy." And as he began to separate them, one of the men, one of the Hebrews, the one who was guilty, he said, "Who are you to come? Who do you think you are? Are you going to kill me just like you killed the Egyptian yesterday?" And Moses thought, "Uh-oh, the word has gotten out. I thought I'd covered it up. I thought no one knew, and surely that Hebrew would not have told." But he had told, and all the Hebrews knew it. And soon the palace would hear. Oh, this would be great trouble. And Moses decided that the only thing for him to do was to go back to the palace and to pack all of his things. Well, not everything, just the few things that he would need. And to go to the land, a land where Pharaoh would not find him. And so he did. Moses left the land because Pharaoh had heard
that one of his very own in his very own household named Moses had killed an Egyptian, was taking the part of the Hebrew slaves. Oh, and he didn't like that. So Moses ran. He ran to the wilderness. And Moses came way over to a desolate area called the wilderness. And there as he came, he didn't know what he would do. Who would take him in? Who would befriend him? Who would help him? He found some people who were at a well. And he asked if he could have some water. And so he was there and got some water. They befriended him, took him home with them. And Moses lived in the wilderness for 40 long years. And do you know what he became there in the wilderness? The only thing he could become was a shepherd, taking care of sheep. And for 40 more long years, Moses was a shepherd in the wilderness. And during those 40 long years, he learned one thing. He learned that he could do nothing, that God would have to do everything. He had been 40 years in Egypt, learning all the world's culture and the world's education, but that did not equip him to do God's work. And now, after 40 long years in the wilderness, he had learned humility. He had learned to be quiet, to wait on God. He had learned to trust God deeply. And there in the wilderness, God made a man out of Moses, a man who could be used by God. And one day, as Moses was taking care of his sheep, he turned around and he noticed something he had not noticed. Well, he didn't even know how he got started. But suddenly, as he turned around, he saw there was a bush back there, a bush that was on fire. He thought, how in the world did that bush get on fire? I mean, no one was here to set it on fire. We didn't have any lightning to strike it. But look, it's on fire. And Moses thought, isn't that strange? I wonder how it got on fire. And so Moses came back and thought he'd go up a little closer. And as he did, he heard a voice coming out of the bush. And the voice said, Moses, Moses. Moses said, here I am. And Moses was going to crawl up and go around back and see if he could find why the bush was not burning up. And the voice said, Moses, do not come hither. Take off your shoes. You are on holy ground. I am the Lord God of thy father, the God of Abraham, the God of Isaac, and the God of Jacob. I want you to go back to Egypt and bring my people out of Egypt. And oh my, Moses had an encounter with God. Oh, there were many things God was going to tell him. But now God had him all ready. And sometimes God has to get you and me ready. It was 40 years taking care of sheep, a very humble job, to make him willing to do what God wanted him to do. And so God has to deal with us and make us willing and put us in the school to learn how to love him and how to serve him.

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7: That puts our list way over. I don't think we can invite Lou.
5: I've known him for 10 years.
7: We only have so much room, though.
5: How do I tell him he can't come?
4: Is this the wedding list?
7: Yes. It's becoming quite a problem.
5: Too many friends, too few seats.
4: You can't add more seats?
5: That's the problem with a venue wedding like this. Back in my day...
4: Oh, I love the back in my day stuff.
5: Weddings were done at your local church and you invited everyone you knew. And even the people you didn't know, like your parents' friends who saw you as a baby. Now, venues. It's a racket.
7: You're such a romantic.
9: Okay. I heard all of this all the way from my room. Uncle Chuck, a wedding in Hawaii is so amazing. It's way better than a local church.
5: I get that, but I just can't not invite people in my life. They're all important.
4: Do you really think they'll come? I mean, it's Hawaii. That's expensive. A ticket overseas, a hotel. A lot of people can't afford that.
5: You mean...
4: Invite them all. You think even half will go all that way?
7: That's risky. And it's not going to happen.
9: A-list, B-list, C-list.
7: I think that's a better way.
4: Do you have time for that? What if the A-list people don't get back in time and you're too late for the B-list, let alone the C?
5: Does that happen?
9: I think a lot of people will get back to us quickly.
5: Can we text the A-list people?
7: You can't text a wedding list.
9: That would be tacky.
5: There are so many rules. Are they written down somewhere?
4: Women never write down all the rules.
9: He's right. You just have to know them.
3: I found it!
5: The list of rules?
3: The adoption agency.
9: Are we adopting a baby?
4: I think we just changed subjects.
3: I found the adoption agency that separated Allie and her brother.
7: Is this about the girl who took the baby Jesus from the nativity scene?
3: Yes.
5: I thought we were past that.
3: You all were. I'm not. That girl lost her brother and I want to help find him. Do you know how sad I'd be if I lost my brother?
4: Thanks, Abby.
3: I was talking about Bobby, but you too, Peter.
10: Thanks, Abby.
6: I'm glad you wouldn't just forget me.
3: Peter can fend for himself. You? I don't know.
6: Thanks, I think.
7: Where is this adoption agency?
3: It's local. A couple blocks away, we can walk there.
4: I can help. You two keep whittling down the list. The Clue Crew can look into the agency.
7: We'll get the A-list out before the mail comes today. Then we can help if you need it.
3: Let's go!
6: Another chance to follow the clues and solve the mystery.
8: Go Clue Crew!
2: I'm sorry, but I can't give you access to any records, and you can't have a monkey in here.
4: But a little girl was separated from her brother. We want to help her find him.
2: There's no way to help you, and you still can't have a monkey in here.
3: Do you have a little brother?
7: No.
3: Well, if you did, you'd know how sad it would be to have him gone from your life. And yet you know he's out there somewhere. You can help us find him.
2: I'm not allowed to help you find him. And you still can't have a monkey in here.
5: Gary should be on the A-list.
7: Oh, sweetie, we don't have room for any more on the A-list. Besides, you haven't seen Gary for 10 years. I need to get these in the mail right away.
5: Has it been that long?
7: Put him at the top of the B-list. I'm pretty sure some people won't be able to make it.
5: Fair enough. I'll take these to the post office.
7: Thanks. And thanks for understanding.
5: Am I understanding?
7: You're going along with it. That's close enough at the moment.
2: I'm calling security.
3: Because we asked about a missing baby?
2: Because you can't have a monkey in here.
6: Is there a sign somewhere?
2: Jenny, would you print them a copy of the forbidden animals list?
10: Already did.
2: Here's the list.
10: Please, take that one with you.
11: Aardvarks?
2: Next page.
3: How often do people bring in aardvarks?
4: Mongoose. Monkey. Wow, it's really there.
9: Let's go.
3: We'll be back.
2: Not with the monkey.
4: This list is crazy long.
9: Forget the list.
4: It's gotta be 10 pages.
9: That makes no sense if you got to monkey on page 2. M is halfway through the alphabet. Can I see that list? Jenny.
3: What kind of animal is a Jenny?
9: Jenny is on our side. She put adoption information on here.
4: That she did.
9: Why does it say redacted over and over?
4: Somebody is keeping secrets.
5: It looks like whoever wanted you to see this...
4: Jenny.
5: ...also wanted you to know there was some funny business going on.
7: She could have been fired for this.
4: She took a big chance.
9: Look at this note here. It seems one worker wanted them separated so it would be easier to adopt out.
4: Is there a name?
9: Jeff Shower.
4: Let's pay him a visit.
7: I can drive.
12: Oh, yes, I did that.
9: Why?
12: We had a lot of requests for individual kids, and...
4: And what?
12: Well, it sounds so bad when you say it out loud.
7: Say it.
12: We got paid by the adoption, so we were under pressure to separate them and move them quickly through the system.
3: So who got the little boy?
12: I don't know.
4: Come on, Jeff.
12: No, honestly, it was a strange thing. Suddenly, the little boy was listed as adopted, but I never saw the details. Usually, I see something.
9: Then who would know?
12: Once someone disappears from the system, I never see them or anything about them again.
9: That's odd.
12: Well, I don't know that it's anything scandalous. I just don't have access to the secret stuff.
4: Why would there be secret stuff?
12: I don't know. Isn't there always secret stuff?
9: Well, there shouldn't be.
4: Jeff, who would know?
12: I don't have access to that either.
4: Okay, we got nowhere with Jeff. We might have to try the agency again.
9: But without Bingo this time.
6: Sorry, Bingo. Says so on the sheet right there.
9: I don't know. That just seems like a closed door.
3: Wait, Bobby, let me see that paper.
4: Why?
3: There are numbers on the back, written with a pencil.
4: Good eye, Abby. Not enough numbers to be a phone.
9: An address?
4: When I punch in the numbers, I only see one address with those anywhere near us.
9: Can't hurt to visit, right?
5: I'll take you.
13: We tried to adopt both. They are adorable.
14: We filled out all the paperwork, paid the attorney's fees.
13: I thought it was a done deal.
14: We both did.
9: I don't understand.
14: Neither do we. Even now.
13: We were told we were simply too late. That the boy was adopted already and the girl was in process. Some other family.
14: It made no sense.
13: They closed our case. When we argued with them, then they told us we were unqualified. Couldn't even adopt the girl, Allie.
14: We pray every day for those two children. They've been through so much. And now they can't be together, and we simply don't know why.
13: They won't even take our calls anymore.
14: Can I ask, how did you get our address?
13: How did you find us at all?
3: It was...
5: I'm not so sure we can give you that information, Shelley.
13: It was probably Jenny. She reached out to us a few weeks ago.
14: She apologized and said she's not giving up on us.
4: Do you know how to reach Jenny outside of the agency?
13: We do. Let me write it for you. I have it here. That's her home address. We've been there a couple times to talk.
9: It's time we pay her a visit.
14: I doubt she can help you. We've tried.
4: I hope we can. We'll at least try.
13: Can we pray for you first?
4: We'd love that.
13: Steve?
14: Sure. Lord, you know our hearts. You know these two little ones. I know you don't want them abandoned. You want them in a good home. I pray we can be that good home. And if we can't, if that simply isn't your will, I pray you would prepare another good home for them and give us peace either way. Help these kids get to the bottom of this mystery and keep them safe. Amen.
4: Amen.
5: Oh, no.
9: What?
5: Sorry, not important here and not related. Just got a text RSVP I wasn't expecting.
14: Oh? Is someone getting married?
9: Uncle Chuck is.
3: Did you invite someone you weren't supposed to?
5: I must have. Oh, no. I think I accidentally included the B list when I mailed the invites yesterday.
3: You are toast.
14: Oh, I did that when we got married. In Paris.
7: That was costly.
5: So I'm not the only one?
14: Just the latest, my friend.
5: All right. Got some A-list response already. And...
7: Really? They went out yesterday. That's great.
5: The local people got it in a day. How about that? I got texts from Gary, Cassandra, Mike, Lou.
7: Lou? I thought he was a B-list.
5: He is. He was. Bonnie, I think I messed up.
7: Oh, what have you done?
5: I might have accidentally included the B-list. Okay, that was an RSVP from Pat Collar.
7: B-list.
5: Oh, I really did mess up.
7: Oh, Chuck, do you know what it costs to add seats at this venue?
5: Like $20 a seat? Tell me it's lower.
7: No. $10,000 for anything over our original number. Even one. You go 25 over and the number jumps again.
5: Oh, boy.
7: We may have to start uninviting.
5: Oh, no, I can't do that.
7: We can't afford this.
5: Just give it a few more weeks first.
7: People are going to start buying tickets.
5: 7 days?
7: 3.
5: 6?
7: 5. Tops.
9: Hey, any of you think about the fact that Bonnie will be Aunt Bonnie pretty soon?
3: I have.
6: Where is she gonna live?
3: With us, silly.
6: Every day?
3: Every day.
6: Then she'll go home at night?
3: No, I think we'll add on a room.
4: She'll sleep in Uncle Chuck's room.
3: No way.
9: We should talk about this later.
11: Oh, boy. I wondered if you'd find me.
9: You're Jenny, right?
11: I am.
4: Can you talk?
11: I might as well. Come on in.
6: Do you think Bonnie knows about this sleeping arrangement?
3: No way. Or she wouldn't marry Uncle Chuck.
4: Thanks for helping us the other day.
11: I heard you asking questions. Then I remembered you were involved in the controversy when Allie stole the baby Jesus, and you solved it.
9: So you know what we're trying to find out now.
11: Where Marcos is.
3: That's his name?
11: Yeah, and I don't know where he is. Nobody seems to.
4: Somebody must know. You can't just lose a baby.
11: Well, they're keeping it a good secret. His records are gone from the agency, like he was never there. Believe me, I've looked.
9: And the agency hasn't gotten suspicious of you?
11: Well, a little. But at this point, I'm willing to take chances. Something terrible has happened. I'd go to the police if I had any proof. But at this point, I don't. Just a lot of paperwork with details blotted out. When I asked about it, I was told there are a lot of adoptions at this agency and we can't worry about a single file with names crossed out. That's common in adoptions. Records are often kept secret for various reasons.
4: Has anybody in particular been acting suspiciously?
11: None more than others. Well, one adoption agent. But she's a low-level worker, and I think she quit.
9: I wonder if we should talk to her.
11: Might be too late. I heard she was moving.
4: Did she have anything to do with the adoption of the siblings?
11: No. Well, not both of them. But I think she's the one who placed the boy, Marcos. At least, she said as much one day. Then she was gone.
5: Did you ever get the name of the social worker who quit?
4: We did, and found where she lives. It's right down the street. We went by her house, and nobody was there.
3: Is Bonnie here?
5: She's in the kitchen.
3: I need to talk to her.
5: What's that about?
4: She has questions about where Bonnie will sleep when you two get married.
5: Oh, cute.
3: Bonnie, you need to know something.
7: Yes?
3: Now, don't get upset.
7: I'll try not to. What is this about?
3: When you live here, They're thinking you are going to sleep in the same room as Uncle Chuck. And I don't think you want that.
7: I don't?
3: Absolutely not. He snores and it can hurt your reputation.
7: Well, as far as the snoring, I'll deal with it. Somehow. And on the reputation side, that's not going to be an issue.
3: How so?
7: When people get married, they usually move into the same bedroom.
3: Even old people like you guys?
7: Well, we aren't that old, thank you very much. We still like to be in the same room at night.
3: That just doesn't make any sense.
7: It will when you are older. Married people sleep in the same room no matter how old they are, because they love each other, even if they're old. And again, we're not that old.
3: Well, I guess that's okay.
7: I'm glad we sorted that out. But how loud does he snore?
3: Not loud. Just a little.
7: Good. You had me worried. Want to bring these carrots into the room?
3: Sure.
5: Thanks, Abby.
9: I think we should go back to that woman's house tomorrow first thing. I have a feeling she's the answer to where Marcos is.
4: I agree.
3: Some of the plants that were on the porch are gone.
6: You noticed that?
3: I like plants.
7: It does seem a bit abandoned. I don't remember thinking that yesterday.
4: I'm going to check around back. Maybe she's there.
9: Good idea.
6: So, Bonnie, will we call you Aunt Bonnie?
3: Could we even call you Mom?
6: But she's not our mom.
3: But we want her to be.
7: You do?
3: Of course we do. You've been like a mom to us for a long time.
7: But you don't call Uncle Chuck Dad.
9: You're right. It would be strange to call Uncle Chuck Uncle Chuck and you Mom when you're married. So I don't know what to do. We aren't sure.
7: You've talked about it?
9: We have. We all have.
3: But we aren't sure what to do yet.
7: Let me talk to Chuck about this.
6: Guys? The door isn't even shut all the way. Bingo!

0: Canada.
1: We'll call Uncle Chuck and head out there now.
2: There was no mention of a time?
0: No, they could be gone by now.
3: Why Canada?
0: Because it's not the United States. Our police can't just arrest her there. They can't even go there. If she goes in, she'd be very difficult to track and bring back here.
3: So this is our only chance.
2: I'm afraid so.
4: Oh, I'm sorry this is messing up your chance to work on wedding plans.
5: Well, I've been working on some things on the drive here.
2: Any word on the RSVPs?
5: Yes. Bad news. Everyone is excited to fly to Hawaii. Apparently, everyone on Earth has been waiting for just the right excuse to go there.
2: Oh, boy.
4: That's bad?
5: When you send out too many invitations, yes, it is.
0: The coffee shop is right there.
2: I see it.
4: Do we all need to go inside?
3: I want a hot chocolate.
2: Let's see what we have time for.
4: A latte does sound good.
0: Definitely decaf for you, Bingo.
1: Can I help you all?
0: Yes. First, I know the odds are slim, but have you seen a woman with a baby in here today?
1: Well, there was one that left moments ago. Met a man in here. I remember because she handed him a bag. Looked like a drug deal. Funny. Obviously it wasn't, but still.
4: It's worse than a drug deal.
1: That's her in that red car there, driving past.
0: Gotta go!
3: But my hot chocolater!
1: Can you still see them?
0: Barely. The traffic is so bad on this bridge. Stop and go, stop and go.
2: There's no way to catch her before she gets to Canada. She's too far ahead.
1: Bingo, where are you going? Bingo?
5: What did he say?
1: I think I know what he said, and you're not going to like it.
3: I think he's going after that lady.
0: What's he going to do?
1: I can see him up ahead. He's zipping through this traffic. Running on top of cars.
3: I'm going after him.
2: No, you're not. Not in this traffic.
1: I can't see him anymore.
4: Is the car still up there?
0: Gotta be. This traffic is at a dead stop.
5: We've got to get Bingo back in here.
3: Maybe he'll take the keys from her car.
2: Well, that would sure keep the traffic at a dead stop.
5: I don't think she's far from the front. If she gets into Canada, we'll never get that baby back.
1: Bingo is coming back. And he's got something.
3: I see him now.
5: What has he done?
2: Is that a baby?
3: It can't be.
2: He's carrying it like it is.
3: It is!
1: Bingo! You saved the baby!
2: So now we have to turn this car around, somehow.
5: Bingo, did you get diapers while you were there?
6: So, the new people at the adoption agency worked it out. We were able to adopt both children.
7: We owe you people a huge thanks.
2: You owe us nothing. We're happy to help and see these children find a good home.
6: We spoke again to the woman who tried to run with the baby. She was going through a terrible time, both emotionally and financially.
7: Hopefully, she sees how serious her actions were.
6: Some time in prison might help with that.
5: I heard her parents ran the agency. Is that true?
7: Yes. They did the hiding of information. They were forced to turn the agency over to another worker.
6: Jenny.
0: That's fantastic.
6: Before you go, can we pray with all of you? We know you have an upcoming wedding.
2: We would love that.
6: Great. Gather around. Lord, thank you for bringing such special people into our lives. I pray you would help us be the parents you want us to be and raise our children to know you and love you. Thanks for the Clue Crew and Bonnie and Chuck. Bless their new family as well. Be with Bonnie and Chuck as they start their lives together. Blend this family into one beautiful family. And Lord, I also pray you'd help them solve their issue with the abundance of people who want to attend their wedding in Hawaii. Amen.
5: Before we go, where are the children now?
8: Napping.
5: Oh, I was really hoping to see them.
7: You can.
5: Oh, no. Nap time is important.
6: Usually they're up by now.
7: Come on, let's see if they're asleep.
4: Shit, baby, don't say a word. Mama's gonna buy you a mockingbird. Hi, Mommy. I'm trying to get him back to sleep.
7: That's okay. I wanted him to meet these people.
4: Oh, I remember you.
7: They also helped get you two in my family.
4: Abby!
3: Hi, Allie.
4: Uncle Chuck, are you crying?

0: Must be the dust.
1: It's okay. Tears of joy are wonderful tears. Another RSVP? We are 30 people over right now.
2: Why do you worry? God will take care of you.
0: It's from the venue.
1: Uh-oh.
0: Oh, you aren't going to believe this.
1: An anonymous donor paid for an expansion of the venue, enough to cover up to 100 more people.
3: That month, the Clue crew solved another mystery. But this one was particularly special because they helped put a family together.
2: God did take care of you.
3: Just as their family was coming together permanently.
0: I didn't see that coming.
1: Well, looks like the C-list is getting an invite too.
0: Can we put Steve and Shelley on that C-list?
1: Steve and Shelley. Do you think?
0: I bet they did. I wish God cleaned up all of my mistakes this quickly. Tell you what. All this adoption effort got us thinking.
2: Yes?
0: What would you think if we both adopted all of you as our children forever?
2: Yeah! I like that!
1: So do we.
3: Heard in this Clue Crew episode, the search for Allie's brother were Elena Poggles, Alex Poggles, Amy Lilly, Carly Strait, Dan Rodden, Julie Partika, and Andy Harvey. Original music, Gary Fry. Recording and sound engineer, David Pierczynski. Writer, Charlie Richards. And director, Timothy Gregory.
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2: Caleb, I couldn't ask for a better husband for my daughter.
3: Oh, no.
4: It's Monica.
3: That's my mother. She's disappeared.
2: What?
4: I have no idea where she is.
5: We're going on a trip.
1: Hi, I'm Zach, and on today's Beyond Gilead, we're still riding around with the Richters. Do you think they'll finally stop running? Let's find out. Beyond Gilead,

0: You know, Carrie, you could have stayed home with your family. Your mom and dad could have took you back on Sunday.
1: I know.
0: I mean, I don't even have any idea what we're doing here.
1: Your mom said you were needed at home right away.
0: I know, but she hasn't said what I was needed for. And this isn't the way home.
1: Maybe she's lost.
0: I think she may be lost in more ways than one. Carrie, I can't tell you how much it means to me to have you here.
1: I'm glad, Caleb. That's what I want to do. Be here for you.
0: Thank you, Carrie.
1: She's turning again.
0: Can you grab my phone?
1: Sure.
0: I think I need to call her and find out if she even knows where she's going.
2: You've reached Monica Richter. Please leave a message and I'll return your call as soon as possible.
3: This user's voicemail is currently full. Please try back again later.
4: Oh, I can't believe this. Yes, Sherry.
5: Mr. Paulson, Agent Dittman called again. He left another message asking about Monica's deposition. He's concerned about the pieces of the investigation that they're pulling together for the...
4: I know. Thank you, Sherry. I wish I knew when to expect Monica's deposition, too. I have no idea.
1: Caleb, I have no idea what's going on. She hasn't mentioned anything? No, but she does keep getting these phone calls she ignores.
6: And she took my cell phone! Can you believe that? I mean, what does she need my cell phone for?
1: Maybe because you kept threatening to call the police and tell them you were being kidnapped.
0: Tiffany, you did not.
6: I was only joking. Well, sort of. I mean, what is she doing anyway? Where are we?
1: You know, Caleb, I've been thinking. Maybe you should ride with your mom for a while. See if you can get her to talk to you.
6: Like that's gonna work.
0: Tiffany!
6: All right. Wow, make a simple statement.
0: I think that's a good idea, Carrie.
1: Okay, I'll drive your car.
7: I'll ride with you, Carrie.
0: Sounds like a plan.
8: Well, let me finish up these papers here, and then we can go out for our date. Okay, so where do you want to go to dinner tonight, honey?
9: Oh, I don't know. Remember that place we've been passing and...
8: Huh. Elizabeth's gone already. I wonder who that is.
10: Hello? Anyone here?
8: Will!
9: Oh, what a nice surprise. John and I were just talking about going out to dinner. Would you like to join us?
10: Yeah. Oh, I wish I could, but I still have a lot of work ahead of me this evening.
9: I'm sorry to hear that, Will.
10: Besides that, I wouldn't want to crash your date.
8: Smart man.
9: Well, you're always welcome, but I won't argue with that.
8: Is it what we'd previously discussed?
10: Yes, that's actually why I'm here. Things have gotten desperate. I really need to get in touch with her.
9: Monica?
10: Yeah, she's not taking any of my calls, and the authorities are really starting to hit me hard.
8: Sure.
10: I don't know what else to do. Yeah,
8: I can try to give her a call. Maybe she'll answer me. I
10: would appreciate it, John. If she doesn't call in and schedule her deposition soon, I'm afraid they're going to put out an arrest warrant, and the deal is just going to go out the window.
9: Sure. Oh, no. Sure.
10: I don't know what else to do.
8: Well, I'll try to give her a call, but no guarantees, Will. I mean, Monica and I haven't always been the best of friends. But I'll try.
10: Oh, thanks, John. I appreciate it.
8: Sure.
6: Mom, I want my cell phone back. Now!
9: Fine.
6: Yes. Hey, wait a minute. It's not turning on. What's wrong with it?
9: Nothing, dear. It's fine.
6: But it's not turning on!
9: No, it won't work without the battery. I have that tucked safely away.
6: Mom!
0: Tiffany, calm down. You'll get the battery back soon, I'm sure. You have your MP3 player, right? You can always listen to that.
6: Oh, like you care. You're just worried about your stupid proposal.
0: Tiffany!
6: It's true. Why don't you just go back to school with your beloved, Gary, and forget about the rest of your family? You know it's what you want to do.
0: It is not. I'm here, aren't I?
9: Caleb, be nice to your sister.
0: Mom. Mom, what is going on?
9: Everything's fine, Caleb. I just needed everyone together for a little while.
0: Is this about Dad?
9: No! Well, yes and no, but not how you'd think. You just need to trust me, okay?
0: All right.
6: What? Are you nuts?
9: Tiffany!
6: Oh.
9: Thank you, Caleb. I know I haven't given you much reason to trust me, but I appreciate it.
0: You're our mother. I know you're doing what you think is best for all of us. I'll always respect that.
6: Ugh, whatever.
9: I hope you won't be disappointed.
0: God won't disappoint us, Mom. Either of us.
9: Caleb, I wish I were as sure of that as you are. And quite frankly, son, I don't want to disappoint you either.
0: Mom, even if there are mistakes made along the way or something goes wrong, I still know you're doing what you think is right for us, and I appreciate that. We all do.
9: I just want to do the right thing, Caleb. It's so hard with your dad gone. I need to do the right thing.
0: You will, Mom.
1: So, tell me about your first date with Caleb.
7: Oh, well, that depends on what you'd consider our first date.
1: What?
7: The first time Caleb asked me out, it was to a bowling night that our college group was putting together.
1: So your first date was with a bunch of people bowling?
7: It does sound kind of funny, but we had a great time. He was very sweet and considerate.
1: Aww. Is that what made you like him so much?
7: Yeah, I think that was part of it. Caleb is always very aware of my feelings and careful to respect me. I appreciate that a lot.
1: Yeah, he's nice that way.
7: But I think one of the best things about him is that he's so romantic.
1: Romantic? Caleb?
7: Yeah, he is. He always surprises me with the ideas he comes up with. Oh, it's really fantastic to be loved by Caleb.
1: That's awesome. I really like you a lot, Carrie. I'm glad you're dating Caleb.
7: Thank you, Maya. I feel the same way about you. It means a lot to me how you've been so open and welcoming to me. I appreciate that. Maya, are you all right?
1: What? Oh, yeah, I'm fine. Just thinking.
7: What, to talk about it?
1: There's a lot going on right now.
7: That's okay.
1: You know, I'm not really interested in talking about it right now, but thanks for the offer.
7: You're welcome, Maya. Anytime.
6: Heart beats for you.
0: Tiffany, could you please keep it down?
6: You took my hand on our day and my
0: Wait,
6: heart soared so great.
0: Mom, can you hear that?
9: Goodness, yes. How can you miss it?
6: Like
9: she sounds like a cat being strangled in a rainstorm.
0: No, Mom, the car is making a noise.
9: I don't hear anything. I'm sure we're fine.
6: Forever.
0: Tiffany, do you hear something?
6: Yeah, I do. There's a banging or something. Don't you hear it, Mom?
9: Oh, dear. I think you're right.
0: Mom, pull over right there.
9: I can't see.
0: Right here, Mom. Yes, okay, good. Now turn off the car.
6: Oh, did the car blow up? Did it explode? We've got to get out before we blow up.
9: Tiffany Richter, we're fine. Get out and stand over there. I'm calling a tow truck.
7: What happened?
1: What's going on?
7: Are you all right?
6: It's gonna explode.
7: What's wrong with the car?
6: Everyone hurt?
0: Tiffany, everything is fine.
9: Yes, I need a tow truck immediately.
6: Oh, no! Storms, too? Could this day get any worse?
1: Hey, Tiff, wait up. I'm coming with you.
0: Carrie, you'd better go get in my car. It's safe there and you'll stay dry. You know, in fact, if you'd like to go ahead and find a restaurant or some other place to hang out for a while...
7: No way, Caleb. I'm staying with you.
0: Are you sure?
7: You're stuck with me, Caleb Richter. Don't you know that?
0: You know, Carrie, this may be the worst time possible for me to bring this up, but...
7: You look so serious. Are you all right?
0: Yeah. I just wanted to ask you...
9: The tow truck will be here in a few minutes. Carrie, dear, you may want to go sit in the car with the girls. It's going to get very wet out here.
7: I'm fine. I'll stay with Caleb.
9: Suit yourself. I'm going to go check my phone for messages.
0: Hey, Care, it's okay. You go get in the car, and I'll come over and ride with you when we get the van towed. I'd like to talk to my mom alone.
7: Oh, okay.
0: I'm fine. Come on, Mom. Let's get inside and stay as dry as we can until the tow truck gets here.
9: Good idea. Caleb, you have grown into a fine young man. I'm very proud of you.
0: Thank you, Mom.
9: And I like Carrie a lot. She's very good for you.
0: Yeah.
9: You complement each other perfectly.
0: I'm gonna ask her to marry me, Mom. I was going to tell Dad just before he...
9: I can tell you without a shadow of a doubt, son, that he would have been thrilled with that.
0: Yeah.
9: He told me several times that he liked Carrie a lot. It's good to see you so at peace with life. You've spent so much of your life fighting and rebelling against everything. If Carrie brings you that peace, then there's no way that I could do anything but give you my blessing.
0: That means a lot to me, Mom. Thanks.
9: You're welcome.
0: But you are wrong about one thing. It's not Carrie that gives me peace.
9: It's not?
0: No.
9: But I see the way you look at her.
0: Oh, I mean, don't get me wrong. I love Carrie, but she's not where I find my peace. The peace I have comes from...
9: Oh, there's the tow truck. Can we finish this later, son?
0: Sure, Mom.

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2: I don't think so. That's exorbitant. Way beyond what's necessary.
3: Lady, honestly, it's after hours, storming outside, and you want to argue this? I should be home with my family.
2: I don't care about your family. I care about mine, and they're all standing here like half-drowned cats waiting for you to fix my car.
4: Mom, just calm down.
2: I will not calm down, Caleb.
4: Mom, you have got to keep it under control. We need to get the van fixed, and that is not going to happen by taking the mechanic off.
2: Caleb, you're sounding more and more like your father, his bad side, trying to control me.
4: Mom, maybe you need to be controlled. You've been out of control all day.
2: I have not. How dare you?
5: Caleb, is everything okay?
4: Yeah. Mom, I'm sorry. I shouldn't have said that. Carrie, I apologize for losing my temper. And sir, I'm sorry for yelling in your garage. We are all very tired.
3: Hey, kid, it's all right. Okay, I shouldn't have lost my temper either. I'm sorry. Listen, I got the parts here, so I'll just charge the restocking fee and for my labor. No overtime or double hours. Hey, Eddie, go get the parts for this lady's car.
6: Yeah. I'm on it.
4: Thank you. Mom, are we okay? I really am sorry.
2: I know, son. So am I.
7: Come on, Monica, answer the phone. Just let me know where you are.
8: Hey, Mom's phone is ringing.
5: She's busy. Hey, it's that same number that's been calling all day. Should I answer it?
8: Yes.
5: Hello?
9: Hello, Monica.
5: No, this is Maya. Who's this?
9: Maya, it's William Paulson, your mother's attorney.
5: Oh, yes. Hello, Mr. Paulson. How are you?
9: I'm fine. Is your mother there?
5: She is, but she's a little busy right now.
9: Where are you?
5: We're at a garage. Our car broke down.
9: It did?
5: Yep. We're trying to get it fixed, and it's storming.
9: Where are you?
5: I'm not sure, but I can let you talk to Caleb. He knows.
9: Caleb's there, too? Yes, let me talk to him.
5: Okay. It's Mom's lawyer.
4: Oh, hello?
9: Caleb, William Paulson here. I need to know where you are.
4: Is there something wrong?
9: Yes, but I'm trying to make it right, and I need to get there and speak to your mother.
4: Well, I can hand her the phone.
9: No, she's been ignoring my calls all day. I need to be there.
4: Okay.
9: Can you tell me where you are?
4: Sure.
9: And Caleb?
4: Yeah.
9: Make sure your mother doesn't leave before I get there.
4: Okay. We're off I-79, just outside of Greenville.
7: John, I'm so sorry to bother you so late, but I thought I'd let you know. I found Monica.
9: What? Where is she?
7: She's at her garage. Their car broke down. This may be the break we need. I just wanted to ask you and Mary to pray.
10: Oh, sure thing, Will, sure thing. And we'll be here if you need anything else, and we'll definitely be praying.
7: Thanks.
4: Well, we should be out of here soon. Oh, sounds like the storm is passing, too.
2: Caleb, do you have a minute?
4: Sure.
2: I'm sorry to interrupt your conversation, but you said something earlier, and I was curious about it.
4: Yeah?
2: You said Carrie wasn't where you got your peace. Mm. But I don't understand. When you were upset a little while ago, Carrie calmed you right down.
4: Yeah. Well, Carrie reminds me when I need it, but she's not where this peace that I have came from. It comes from giving my temper and my anger over to God. Before, I was trying too hard to control too many things in my life, Mom, and the harder I tried to control, the faster everything spun out of control.
2: I understand that. I know what I need to do to fix this problem, but it's really scary, son.
4: I know. This is really big, but Mom, all you have to do is give your life to Christ and then let Him be in control, not you.
2: Caleb, my problems are bigger than just a prayer.
4: I know it's hard, Mom, but

0: I was running away from it. I'm going to fix this mess and do the right thing for our family. Thank you for supporting me and showing me that I can do that.
1: Yeah.
0: You're a good boy, Caleb. No, check that. You're a wonderful and strong man. Carrie's a very, very lucky girl.
1: Thank you, Mom.
2: Oh, honestly, another storm? Oh, when is this nightmare gonna end?
0: Soon, Tiffany.
2: How do you know?
0: I just do, all right?
3: So, what's your favorite color?
4: Green. Yours?
3: Purple.
1: Carrie, do you have a second?
4: Sure.
1: Can I talk to you over here?
4: Okay.
1: Carrie, I need to apologize to you.
4: Oh, Caleb, we're all under stress. It's all right. I'm surprised everyone hasn't lost their tempers.
1: What? Oh, no, it's not for that. It's for this. The timing is all wrong, and it is the worst place in the world to do something like this. And, well, I'm apologizing ahead of time. I do promise to make it up to you.
4: What?
1: Carrie, I love you more than any words can possibly express. You are everything good that I have ever known, and I know that God gave you to me as a gift and a treasure.
4: Oh, Caleb, I don't know what to say.
1: Carrie, I want to know, will you grant me the honor of spending the rest of your life by my side? Will you marry me, Carrie?
4: Yes, Caleb. Yes.
5: Yeah.
2: Yes, Caleb. Awesome.
6: Oh, joy. She has no idea what she's in for.
0: Congratulations, Caleb. Carrie, I'm very happy for both.
7: That was awesome, man. Just awesome. Best moment in my shop ever. Oh, I wish I had a picture. Well, I gotta get home to my wife. Congratulations, both of you.
1: Thanks, man.
7: Oh, and your car's ready. You can go anytime.
1: Awesome.
0: Congratulations, Carrie. I'm very pleased to welcome you to the Richter family.
4: Thank you, Mrs. Richter.
0: Oh, please, call me Monica.
4: Thank you, Monica.
3: You're going to be my sister.
4: Oh,
3: yes.
4: I've never had a little sister before. I am looking forward to it.
6: Congratulations. Welcome to the chaos. You may want to rethink things before you get much farther into this family.
4: Okay. Thank you.
6: Oh, you're welcome.
7: What now? Honestly, doesn't closed mean closed anymore?
8: Monica. I'm so glad you're still here.
0: Mr. Paulson, what are you doing here?
8: We don't have time for that, Monica. I need to get you back to Coleraine as soon as I can.
0: What? Why?
8: Well, you're dangerously close to breaking your agreement. If you do, you'll be under arrest. Again. Now, Monica, I know you were running, but...
0: I don't think I will be anymore.
8: What?
0: I'm going to testify.
8: Oh, that's fantastic, Monica. I...
7: Seriously?
9: Monica Richter?
0: Yes?
8: Agent Dittman, I'm glad you're here. I was just getting ready to call you.
9: Sure you were. Save it. According to the terms of your plea bargain arrangement, Monica Richter, you're under arrest for fleeing the jurisdiction.
4: No.
9: You have the right to remain silent.
4: No.
9: Anything you say can and will be used against you in a court of law. You have the right to an attorney present during questioning. If you cannot afford an attorney, one will be appointed for you. You understand these rights?
0: Yes.
10: Oh, man. Monica Richter is under arrest again. Fortunately, it seems like she learned a couple of things, thanks mostly to her son Caleb. See, Caleb was an example of peace to his mom when everything was going way out of control. The car was broken, he didn't know where he was going, and all he wanted to do out of his weekend was propose to Carrie. Wow. But in spite of everything, Caleb really kept his frustrations in check. It was cool because he said he trusted God above everything and everyone else. And he believed that no matter what was going to happen, God was holding it all in place.

0: See, it's Caleb's belief in God's help that was such a great example to his mom. And because of that, you noticed Monica started asking some questions about God. You know, believing that God is in control in tough times can sometimes be one of the best ways to tell your friends that you know Jesus. When they see you at peace when things at school are difficult or the economy isn't so great or whatever, they can tell that the peace you hold inside isn't normal and there must be something or somebody else helping you. And then, when they ask, all you have to do is point them to the one who is helping you get through it all, and his name is Jesus. Beyond Gilead is based on characters and situations in Down Gilead Lane and is a production of Keys for Kids Ministries, a listener-supported ministry. Today's episode, A Not-So-Quick Fix, was written by Lori Twitchell and directed by Steve O'Dell. Roy Wallace was the recording engineer with post-production by Cal Olson. Music was composed by John Campbell. Terry Ritchie was the executive producer, and I'm Zach. And I'll see you right here next time, Beyond Gilead.
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4: Well, shiver me timbers, mateys. As me grandpappy pirate Bonus Squidley used to say, it's a fine day for sailing, and a finer day for the thrilling conclusion to Armadillo Amigos, Part 7! 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So anchors away for Armadillo Amigos!
7: Ernest, are you okay?
8: Shiver me shimbers.
9: I think you're going to be all right, mate.
8: I'm sorry I'm always getting in the way and messing things up. I just get so excited.
9: I know, Ernest, I know.
10: Oh, my brave amigo Dios, you did so well.
11: You saved my life, little armored one. Gracias. Gracias from the bottom of my heart.
12: ¿Cómo estás, Diego?
11: My ankle. I think it's broken.
12: Here, let me help you.
11: How can you bear to help me after what I've done to you?
12: You're still my neighbor, Diego. And Jesus told me to love you.
11: But you could have lost everything.
12: Jesus gave everything, even his life, so we could be saved.
11: Saved? Like I was just saved from the river?
12: Ah, Diego, let me tell you about my wonderful savior.

0: Do you think you can walk, Diego?
1: No, señor. My ankle hurts too much.
0: Gordo?
2: Sí, señor.
0: Give my friend a ride back to the ranch house, por favor.
2: Sí, señor.
0: Gracias, Gordo. Rosita, take Rico and Chico and go for the doctor. My friend is hurt.
1: You still call me friend? After everything I did?
0: Jesus said to love our neighbors as ourselves. You are my neighbor, and you are my friend, and I will do everything I can to help you.
1: Guillermo, I am so sorry for everything. Please forgive me.
0: I already have, my friend. You see, I have also been forgiven by the greatest friend of all.

0: A good morning it is indeed. Dale has told everyone that he was responsible for all the damage and that he will make amends.
1: God has answered our prayers.
0: He's also telling them that the Armadillo Amigos saved his life, that they are heroes.
2: Now that they know the truth, the ranchers are willing to give the Armadillos a chance.
3: That's wonderful.
4: Splendiferous.
0: We have a lot of work to do yet before the next planting season. But Diego is going to help me, and I'm going to make him a partner on my ranch.
1: Just like the Bible says, love thy neighbor as thyself.
0: Amen.
3: Good morning, Ernest.
4: Your feathers are looking a little ruffled-dumpled, Ernest.
1: How do you feel this morning, mate?
5: I guess I kinda got the wind knocked out of my sails. What's for breakfast?
6: Anything you like, mi amigo. Belgian waffles, sopapillas, escargot, chili rellenos, filet mignon, fajitas, and tiny white cakes with strawberries on top. I don't know what to call them, but I can make them.
5: Well, actually, I was thinking...
6: See?
5: I'd really like tacos.
7: Tacos?
5: See.
6: Paco's Tacos coming up.
5: So, Captain Patch.
1: Yes, Ernest?
5: What do you think about my future?
1: As what?
5: As a pirate, of course. I've even got a song. Arr, matey. Shiver me timbers, yo.

0: What do you think, Captain? Huh? What do you think? What do you think?
1: Well, it looks like you're off to a good start. And you've sure got a great song.
2: Hola, Guillermo.
3: Gordo, Lola, Rico, Chico.
2: There's someone who wants to see you.
1: Watch out, mates.
4: Buenos dias.
3: Hola.
5: Bolodillo's come out of his shell.
6: He finally opened up.
7: And he's got a face
8: that only an armadillo could love.
3: Welcome to the outside world, my little amigo.
4: Thank you for rescuing me, Guillermo. I'm very glad to be here.
3: It was my privilege. I know you're afraid of many things, but remember, you have many friends here, including one gentle giant.
9: Oh, this calls for a celebration! Sorry.
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7: If it's not siesta time.
8: It's fiesta time.
3: What are you?
10: Armadillo amigos.
3: For how long?
10: Armadillo amigos forever.

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0: Well, hello there. It's good to have you back. You're always welcome here at Lamplighter Theatre. On our last visit...
1: This is your cell, son.
2: I'm staying in here.
3: A boy has no business being in the same prison with men like this.
4: Oh, look at this, Dalu. We have a new servant. I mean, a roommate.
3: Stay away from him, Slocum.
2: My grandpa was a thief. So was my pa. They were both criminals on board the ship Commerce. I had a black heart since I was born. I prayed some. I expect God didn't even hear me praying.
3: I, too, am a child of God. And now I know for what reason God has placed me in this temporary torment. It is for you that you might learn His word and His ways.
2: Yeah, I seen one of these at Mr. Smith's shop. It's a record book.
3: This is a record of a shipwreck. The ship Commerce.
2: Will you read it to me?
3: But of course.
2: Felix Hale wasn't my grandpa? He was my father?
3: That is right.
2: So, Pa wasn't my Pa at all. That wretched man stole me. He stole my life.
5: Hello. You're a free man.
2: Slocum's gonna come after me the second you leave.
3: But I have faith that you can withstand him. Besides, I am not leaving you alone. God's spirit is with you and lives in you.
2: Goodbye.
3: Goodbye, my friend.
4: You want to play cards, boy?

0: Is that Mr. Dunn?
1: Mr. Dunn?
2: Harry. Good to see you.
1: Are you well? You look like you're a little under the weather.
2: Yeah, I've fallen on hard times, Harry. My son's in jail, the wife left, and let's just say something's been eating at my innards.
1: You know, sometimes the best medicine is to get it off your chest. Let someone else help you carry the burden.
2: Man's troubles are his own. It's a truth, Harry. A man who sows the wind will reap the whirlwind.
1: Mr. Dunn, God can turn the worst situation to good if we trust him.
2: I've done some bad things in my life. But nothing so despicable as what I did when I... is what I did.
1: What did you do?
2: Have you heard from him?
1: Clapham? No.
2: I wish I could get some word about him. Anything.
1: I'd like that too.
2: You know, he's a good boy. You know that, don't you?
1: Yes, I do. He's the best friend I ever had.
2: I know.
1: Goodbye, Mr. Dunn.

0: You know, we could be friends too. I don't know why you always thought so lowly of me.
1: I don't want to talk to you.
0: Why? You think you're better than me? Because you're not. You're in prison just like me. And I know what you did. I talked to the guard. You stole money from your friend. So now, I'm the only friend you have. Or rather, I'm the only friend who'll have you.
1: Leave me alone. Please.
0: What are you gonna do? Sit there in silence for the next year? Or two? Or three? Come on, kid. Your silence is cruel and unusual punishment. Ain't you supposed to love one another? Give me a chance, kid.

0: Perry, did you hear the news?
1: What is it?
0: Mr. Dunn was found lying in the woods, unconscious.
1: What?
0: They think he'd been there for a few days before he'd been found. Father said that his days are numbered.
1: I need to get there right away.
0: Why?
1: Because I think there's something he wants to tell me.
2: Go away. Keep that doctor and his poisonous medicine away from me. I can't imagine just die in peace.
1: Mr. Dunn?
2: Harry?
1: May I talk to you, sir?
2: What do you want?
1: I heard you weren't well, sir. And, well, last time we talked, it seemed like there was something you might want to share with me.
2: I was hoping you'd come. Yeah, I got a few things I need to get off my chest. Pull up a chair, Harry.

0: confessed to everything, even went to the sheriff to tell him too.
1: Oh, God never ceases to amaze me. What did the sheriff say?
0: He said I would have to appeal to the governor since Clapham still committed the crime.
1: The governor? He's over 50 miles away. How will you get there? We don't have any money to rent a horse or a carriage.
0: I'll walk if I have to.
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5: So why the long face today, my boy?
6: Still no letters?
7: Please be quiet.
5: How long has it been since your friends wrote to you? 2, 3 months now?
7: 3.
5: Just enough time to forget somebody.
7: Leave me alone. You're like a dripping faucet.
5: Yeah. I'll tell you what, kid. Here's the deal. You play cards with me, and I won't say another word.
7: Why is that so important for me to play cards with you? Slocum, I can't even stand being around you.
5: Well, in case you haven't noticed, you're stuck with me. Let's face it, your friends have abandoned you. And I'm the only friend you have left in this cruel, cruel world.
7: They have not abandoned me!
5: And yet you've gone, how many months was it now, without a single word from them? Come on, kid. Let's play a few hands. It'll help you forget your sorrows. And besides, it's about time you grew up.
7: Deal.
5: What?
7: Deal the cards.
5: Ha ha ha! Well, look who finally grew some hair on his chest. I'll take 2.
7: 2.
5: So, you know what DeLue did to get in here?
7: Yes. He told me about the bank robbery and that he was mistaken for the robber.
5: You believe that lie? He got himself drunk and was caught stealing clothes off somebody's clothesline. Turns out it was the sheriff's mother. Sure didn't pick the right clothesline.
7: If you want to play cards, then play cards. Because the garbage coming out of your mouth is starting to stink up the room.
8: You better watch yourself, boy, or you're going to eat those words and some teeth. Galoo was a menace. You see what he gave me the first night he was here, huh? Do you? This scar under my chin.
7: You probably deserved it.
8: I thought a Christian was supposed to turn the other cheek. In fact, I think I heard you memorize that verse. Galoo's a hypocrite. He's no better than me.
7: He's a lot better than you.
8: He'll be back, you'll see. Once a criminal, always a criminal. You can't change what's in a man's blood.
7: Quiet!
8: You were such a reeling student, so naive and gullible.
7: Enough!
8: You're gonna lose the war with yourself just as easy as you lost this hand. Full house.
7: You cheated!
8: Prove it.
7: You have cards in your sleeves!
8: Where?
7: Find them if I have to! Harry?
9: What are you doing?
7: How did you get in here, Harry?
9: I spoke with the governor about your release.
7: My release?
9: Your father confessed to stealing our money, but the governor wasn't convinced. He asked me to get him an eyewitness report that you were on the straight and narrow now. But that's a report I don't think I can give. I don't even know what to think. Guard! Get me out of here.
7: Harry! Harry, wait! Wait, Harry!
5: I told you they'd abandon you. Look at that.
7: Leave me alone, Slocum. Just leave me alone.
9: It was awful, Mother. He was beating a man. He might have killed him if I hadn't shown up.
1: Harry, before you judge your friend too harshly, I want you to think about something. Think about how difficult it must be for Clapham to be surrounded by evil every minute of the day. I don't think any of us would fare very well.
9: But I saw so much rage in him, Mother. I think I finally saw him for who he really is. Thieving and killing may be in his blood.
1: And yet, was this the same boy who gave you some of his fish so you could feed your family? Even though giving away his own would mean he would be punished.
9: Well, I forgot about that.
1: Harry, there is a truth found in the Bible that says, a friend loves at all times, and a brother is born for adversity.
9: What does that mean?
1: As a friend, Clapham needs your love right now, not your judgment. And as a brother, you will walk through the fire with him if need be.
9: I'm going back.

0: You're not eating again. Probably wouldn't care if I ate your dinner then. I'll take that as a yes. You do look a little pale, I must say. Almost the color of death.
1: I might as well die.
0: Yeah, I suppose. You've lost all your friends now. Your hopes and dreams shouldn't be too far behind.
1: Never dreamed much. I would like to fish again.
0: Fish?
1: Yeah. In that river near Mount Rigi. The most beautiful place on earth. It's so peaceful. My friend Harry and I went every week. It was as close to heaven as I'll ever see.
0: Ah, that's my boy. Hopeless and despairing. Just like he used to be.
2: You, the dumb boy.
1: Let me be.
2: Somebody wants to see you. You look ghastly.
1: Who wants to see me?
2: Same boy who came by the other day.
1: Harry? Wants to see me?
2: Come with me. Here he is. I'll return shortly.
1: Harry! You came back!
3: In more ways than one.
1: What?
3: I judged you too quickly when I came back and saw you fighting. I didn't even stop to think about how hard it must be in here, cooped up with all of these prisoners.
1: Yeah, but...
3: Well, okay, remember when you first prayed and asked God to forgive you?
1: How could I forget?
3: Well, even though we're in his family, we still need to ask forgiveness. Because we still mess up sometimes, like I did when I left you the other day.
1: Harry, I don't know what to say.
3: Can you forgive me?
1: Of course I forgive you. And Harry, thanks for coming to see me and all.
3: Clapham, I'm not coming here to see you.
1: Huh?
3: I'm coming here to take you home.
1: What?
3: You're coming home with us. Where you're gonna live with your new family.
1: Really? Oh, thank you, Harry. Thank you.
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4: All right. You're free to go.
5: Thank you.
4: In here. These are yours, Clapham.
5: Letters?
4: Yeah. One of the inmates. I won't say who. Heard you talking about an escape.
5: What?
4: Then I realized you were just memorizing a Bible verse.
5: Oh, God makes a way to escape.
4: Yeah, well, whatever verse. Anyway, as a precaution, the warden had me stop all your letters just to make sure you weren't plotting any schemes with outsiders. I wasn't allowed to tell you about it. Of course, till now. Sorry. Well, so long.
5: So, Harry, you didn't forget me after all.
6: No, of course not. None of us did. Oh, wait, you didn't get the letter about your father.
5: No.
6: He's very sick. He doesn't have very long to live.
5: Oh. He ain't my father.
6: What?
5: I found out my father was the captain of a ship. He drowned when the ship crashed into some rocks after the prisoners on board broke loose. One of those prisoners was Pa, Norman. He actually stole me when I was a baby.
6: You learned all this in prison?
5: Yeah. Can you believe it? So, he's dying, you say? Oh, Harry, I played it over and over in my mind 100 times what I was going to say to him. Now I don't know what to say.
6: Just ask the Lord. He'll tell you what to say.
5: The old homestead hasn't changed much. I can't say I've missed it. Tolu! What are you doing here? Mrs. Davis? Annie?
7: Welcome home.
8: Welcome home, Clapham.
5: I should have known you guys would never give up on me. But what are you doing here at my place?
7: Ever since your father took ill, Annie and I have been coming a few hours each day to help clean and cook.
5: Where's Ma?
9: She left not long after you were sent to prison, from what I gathered from Norman. She always believed you were innocent, Clapham.
5: Oh. Why are you here?
9: Oh, the day I left the prison, I asked the Lord what my next assignment was. As it turns out, it was your pa, Norman.
5: Huh?
9: I decided to come and pay him a visit. On my way, I found a man lying in the woods, very sickly. After I got the doctor, I learned it was your father. I told him that I would work for a room and also provide board for us both, but only if he was willing to listen to me talk about Jesus and his free gift. He seemed to already know something about someone taking the blame and the punishment for him.
5: You mean me?
9: Oui. So it appears all things really do work together for good. Just like a puzzle.
5: Can I see him?
9: Oh, of course.
5: Pa?
9: Clapham? Oh, thank God.
5: I never heard you say his name like that.
9: I never knew what I know now. That he was the one gracious enough to give you to me.
5: What?
9: Clapham, you know, I'm not your father. And that when I took you from my home, that I had the worst intentions.

0: I'm awful sorry. I was such a bad father to you. With all the rum and my own orneriness. Son, I really do love you. I've already asked forgiveness from Jesus, and now I come to you to ask you before I close my eyes for the last time to forgive me for what I did to you.
1: Pa, I forgive you. You know what I just thought of?
0: What, son?
1: That we're finally kin. In a whole new way.

0: Nice cast. 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
1: Harry, you just gotta know how to humor them. Now, you're the prince, reading and writing.
0: But for fishing, diving, and shooting, it comes by nature to you, right?
1: You got it.
0: I'm glad fishing isn't up to me. We'd all starve.
1: No, not today, you ain't. Got him. The Davises are going to be feasting tonight.
0: Clapham, I don't know if I'll ever be able to catch like you.
1: You just can't give up, Harry. Just like you never gave up on me.

0: 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I'm Michael Gregory, and I play the part of Norman and DeLu. 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My fellow cast members were Jess Harnell as Finian Jones, Ben Diskin as Jared and Harry. Clapham was Danny Cooksey. Mr. Davis, Mr. Smith, and Slocum were played by Chris Cox. Annie was Melissa Disney. Mrs. Davis, Massey, and Marie were played by Kari Walgren. Lucy was Kamali Minter. Felix Hale, the sheriff, and the guard were all played by Keith Ferguson. Recorded at Salami Studios, North Hollywood. Our producer, John Fornoff, and our executive producers, Mark and Deborah Hamby. And our host, John Reese Davis.
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2: We just finished a fortress here. Let me hear it.
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5: Lord have mercy. It's him. Forgive me, Lord. 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
6: Name's Pastor Flynn, and this is my son-in-law. Everyone calls him Papa Chuck.
2: Good morning.
5: You. It was you.
2: Let me explain.
5: Do you not know who your daughter has married? This grizzly is Goliath.
3: Yeah, Cindy. Why do you call Papa Chuck Goliath? Papa Chuck?
2: Just a minute, son. Hon, I guess I have to tell the kids. When I was a young bear, Wild Mountain was dangerous. It was overrun with bandits. I was young, and I thought that I knew everything. I took a friend of mine, and we went looking for the bandits. I was living wild. No one was going to tell me what to do. It was the worst time of my life. The second worst.
7: And you've been afraid that we'd be afraid of you, or not trust you anymore.
3: There's more to your story, isn't there?
2: Yeah. A lot.
7: When did you become Papa Chuck?
2: That's enough for now. I'll tell you more when you're ready. When I'm ready.
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1: 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There's adventures to be had there, too.
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11: Howdy, and welcome to Wildwood. On a cool and windy fall day, there are few things cozier than working away in the fix-it shop with a fire going in the pot-bellied stove. The whole club is here, and Papa Chuck is quietly watching over their work. Each of them are working on presents for their folks, and each of them are, of course, talking as they work.
3: Then he was caught throwing rocks through Madeline Kildare's windows.
12: Yep, he was a bad one. And he always seems to get caught.
3: I know. He's bad. And he's bad at being bad.
7: You know, my mom calls Hugh a hoodlum.
13: My mom says if he isn't careful, he's gonna end up in jail.
14: Yeah, but he could still straighten up. He's been close before.
12: Yeah, but he's even bad at trying to be good.
3: He's bad at being bad, and he's bad at being good.
12: That's pretty bad.
14: He still could come around. You just can't give up on him.
13: Yeah, anybody can change.
3: I think the only change he will ever see is the spare change he steals from the general store.
12: Oh, no, good one. Yeah, Hugh's never going to change. He is a bad seed.
7: What does that mean?
12: Mean? Well, it means that he will always be bad. It's who he is. I say, don't knock yourself out trying to help him, Stace. It won't make a bit of difference.
3: No difference at all. Mm-mm.
1: Anyone here ever done the same bad thing over and over?
7: Yeah, I have.
3: Uh-huh. Yeah.
12: What? What's everyone looking at me for?
1: No matter how bad a person is, they can always choose to change. If they ask God for mercy, he'll give it to them and forgive them. It's what God does. He's done it for all of us. We need to not give up on Hugh. Don't give up on anyone.
3: Yeah, but he's actually getting worse. He likes being bad. He doesn't want to change.
1: I didn't want to change either. Maybe now's the time to tell you the rest of my story.
12: About when you were Goliath?
1: Yeah.
3: It's definitely time. I'm dying to know how it all turns out.
13: Tell us the rest.
7: Did you get all the bandits?
13: How did you come to Wildwood?
12: Don't tell us about the battle!
1: Hold on, all of you. This is no picnic for me. I'd much rather not tell you any of this.
7: Oh, no, tell us, please, please, please.
14: Yeah, tell us.
1: Well, I hope you're ready for this. I hope I'm ready for this. I'll pick up where I left off before.
3: Ha ha, you were Goliath.
1: Sit still and be quiet.
3: Sorry.
1: I was getting more proud and more angry every day. I hadn't one single thought except to destroy every bandit I could find. We started out just wanting to help the folks the bandit stole from. We intended on giving the stolen stuff back. But we never got around to that. We ended up keeping it for ourselves. Better we got at attacking them, the less I thought about the families they had hurt. I loved the power of being Goliath. I didn't just fight them back. I hunted them down. I was looking for them all the time. I even slept in my armor. I was always ready for a fight.
12: You wore armor?
3: Body armor.
1: Not like a knight of the round table. I made a crude vest of leather and sewed pieces of metal over it. It wasn't anything to look at, but it would stop an arrow cold.
3: Body armor.
1: We had attacked them again, and they were on the run. I'd paused for a moment to catch my breath. That was the first time he came.
13: Who came?
1: My tempter. The owl was there. I was at the height of my pride. Everything was going just as I wanted it to. The bandits were being pushed ever deeper into the mountains. My name sent fear into their hearts, and my roar would stop them in their tracks. I was the mighty Goliath.
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0: Finally, I meet the great Goliath. An honor, sir. A real honor.
1: I've got business to attend to.
0: Your friends have it well in hand. You can leave it to them.
1: Can I now?
0: Goliath, I would like to make you an offer.
1: Whatever you're selling, I don't want any. I'm a little busy.
0: Oh, I'm not selling anything, really. I've a proposal for you.
1: A proposal? Sure.
0: I am an emissary from Shadow Valley.
1: Shadow Valley? You're kidding. That's a wives' tale.
0: Oh, I assure you, it is ever so real. We, my people, have heard of your greatness. We have heard of your fierceness in battle. We offer you Shadow Valley as your kingdom.
1: Kingdom? You want me to be king of a fable?
0: Everything you ever wanted would be yours in Shadow Valley. For instance, you would be able to wipe out the bandits entirely if you were king. You were made for greatness.
1: Wipe them out. Oh, there's no way.
0: They've shot at us.
1: Seems you were wrong. The battle's not over. Maybe some other time?
0: Yeah. Indeed, we will talk later.
2: Arrows? What? Where were the guns? Why weren't they shooting guns?
1: Well, it may be hard for you to grasp just how wild Wild Mountain was back then. There was no train yet. Everything that came in by wagon. Guns were hard to get at all. And one of the things we stole most from the bandits were their guns. They mostly had to make their weapons from whatever they could.
2: Ah, then you could go after them with all of those guns. Oh, I love it.
1: No, we didn't use guns at all. Ever.
2: Why not?
1: We didn't just want to get rid of the bandits. I wanted to terrify them. I wanted them to fear even being on the mountain. I wanted to be in their nightmares. We used swords and bows and arrows. They knew we had their guns, but we never used them. This made them uncomfortable. And it fed my pride. The fact that we could beat them back with nothing but crude and barbaric weapons made me feel powerful.
3: Whoa.
1: That winter, we found almost no bandits at all. We thought that we may have moved them out of the mountains altogether. We were wrong. That winter, they did something they had never done before. They joined together. They joined forces for one reason.
3: To get Goliath and his men!
1: That is exactly right.
3: But they never did.
2: No, they did not.
1: Actually, they did.
3: They did?
1: They came from every direction. There were 10 of us by then. They had us cornered near the mouth of a cave.
4: Oh, my leg!
5: You're going to be okay.
4: Went almost all the way through. Pull it the rest of the way.
5: Well, hang on to something.
4: No!
5: You okay?
4: I just gotta stop the bleeding.
5: Get back in the cave and catch your breath. They're done for now, but they'll hit us hard when it gets dark. I'll get Smedley to come fix you up.
4: All right.
1: I staggered back into the darkness of the cave and slumped against the wall, trying to bandage my leg. None of us said it, but we all knew that this was the end. We would not walk away from this fight.
0: Pity that. Must hurt terribly. You can put that away. I'm on your side.
4: How did you get in here?
0: The back door. There's a way out, if you know it.
4: Excellent. I'll get the others.
0: I'm not showing you the way out.
4: I'll have you for dinner. It would be your last.
0: You'll never find the way without me.
1: What do you want?
0: I think I've made that quite clear. We want you to be our king.
1: In Shadow Valley.
0: In Shadow Valley.
1: Why would I want to be king?
0: The fulfillment of your greatest desire.
1: And what is that?
0: Your pride has been growing of late. You want to be known and feared throughout the mountain. Your pride is growing ever more hungry. It wants satisfaction. But you can't satisfy it, can you?
1: So, how do I do that?
0: You hunger for the destruction of the bandits. Is this not your greatest desire?
1: Okay. Maybe it is. What can you do about it?
0: You've been holding back, Goliath. I want you to embrace your pride. After all, that's what drives all the great ones, isn't it? Pride? Let it grow. Let it be hungry. And if you want it badly enough, if you want greatness with everything you have, I can give it to you.
1: Give me what? You keep talking, but you don't tell me what it is you can give me.
0: As king, you can muster an army. This army will be at your beck and call. You'll be able to wipe out or chase every bandit from these mountains. What do you think of that?
1: That would be satisfying.
0: Do you want it with everything you have? Would you not give anything you have to command such an army?
1: I believe I would.
0: So then we are agreed.
1: And then you'll get us out of here.
0: Us?
1: My friends. You'll show us how to get out of here.
0: Oh, your friends, yes. About your friends.
1: Yes?
0: You'll need to leave them behind.
6: Hi, I'm Joey from Virginia. My favorite Paws and Tails character is CJ because I like red. Wait to hear what happens next on today's episode.
7: Hello, lovely listeners. 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
8: Now, Tiffany, that is not true.
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7: Wait, we have no Tiffany t-shirts?
8: Oh boy, here it comes. Bye, everybody.
7: You all will rue the day.
1: I'm not leaving them behind. We fought together and lived together.
0: But for what purpose? To beat back the bandits?
1: Yes.
0: They are prepared to give their lives to this cause?
1: We all are.
0: Consider it done. You and your army will dispose of the bandits. You have no need of these friends.
1: I won't do it!
0: Then you will all die here, and the bandits will own Wild Mountain again. There will be no one to stop them. An opportunity like this occasionally requires a sacrifice. You need to leave your friends to the bandits, or the deal is off.
1: How big an army?
0: Thousands. Thousands of the most ferocious, battle-ready troops this mountain has ever seen. They will be unstoppable.
1: All right.
0: So, in order to be king, you give your friends as a sacrifice.
1: Why are you making this so hard?
0: The great ones all have been able to make difficult decisions. There will be others, to be sure. Are you ready for greatness? Are you ready to make the necessary sacrifices?
1: All right. I give them as a sacrifice.
0: Now, take off your armor.
1: My what? Why?
0: The bandits are coming. Do you want to die here bickering about your wardrobe?
1: All right. I struggled to take off my leather vest. Once I got it off, I turned around. He'd stabbed me with a small stone knife right over my heart.
9: What was that? I'll kill you!
0: Calm down, you won't die. It's how you get marked, branded. Now, you are king of Shadow Valley.
9: You never told me I was gonna get stabbed!
0: You fool. When it comes to satisfying your pride, you're never told the cost.
9: I'm not going. I quit.
0: You are no longer in control. You cannot quit.
9: I'm the king, and I quit.
0: You are the king, but you are not in control. Good night, mighty Goliath, king of Shadow Valley.
9: What's happening to me?
1: I passed out. I dreamt I was drowning and falling and moving too slow to run away. I think I had every nightmare there was. But then, things got worse.
3: How could things get worse than that?

0: Here goes. I woke up in a huge, beautiful bed. There was soft music being played. I was in the bedroom of a king.
1: He's awake. Bring us some food!
2: He's awake! Bring some food!
3: Good morning, sire.
0: If you say so.
3: Yes, your injuries have been attended to. You should feel better soon. Might I say that it is an honor to have you here? The entire kingdom is beside itself with excitement.
0: Who exactly?
3: Forgive me, sire. I am Minister Squeen, your Minister of Finance. Consider me your most devoted servant, sire.
0: As she rattled on about her devotion to me, a young servant brought in a platter of food. I was starved. He saw my eyes light up, and he came right towards me with the platter. Just then, Minister Squeen was swinging her arms in a ridiculously dramatic wave.
4: My king, here we go.
5: Oh, I'm so sorry.
0: It's okay.
3: You stupid, clumsy thing.
5: Please!
0: Stop! Oh! I tried to get up and grab her by the throat. But the wound in my chest sent a shock of pain through me.
5: Stop!
0: I fell back in the bed, unable to get up.
1: Everyone out! Out, all of you!
6: Here, sire, drink this. It will help the pain.
0: Whatever it was that I drank, it knocked me right out. I must have slept for hours.
7: You got rid of her, Minister Squeen. You got rid of her for beating the servant, right?
0: I had every intention. When I woke up, my six ministers were waiting for me. They were all, each and every one of them, the most corrupt and wicked bunch that I'd ever come across. I wanted to get rid of them all, but then there wouldn't be anyone left. Two of them, Squeen and Minister Vitten, gave me a tour of my kingdom. The first stop was
8: the celebration stone, sire.
0: What do you celebrate here?
3: The arrival of new subjects. Each day at sunset, when there is a new subject, we celebrate. But today we celebrate the arrival of our new and glorious king.
0: That was it? That was a celebration?
8: It is a celebration for us. And it is a message we send to our guide. We tell him when another has joined us.
0: Who's your guide?
3: He is the one who is preparing us for the coming swarm. He will tell us when we have sufficient numbers. Then he will lead us out to swarm over the mountain and make it ours.
8: Our little valley, you see, is a sort of holding tank until we're free.
0: You mean there's no way out of this valley?
8: I lament to tell you, there is not.
0: There has to be.
3: There is the labyrinth.
8: Well, yes, there is that, but...
0: Show me the labyrinth!
8: This way, sire.
0: As we rode, I looked at the walls of the valley. They were straight up and sheer rock. There was no way anyone could climb out. They took me to the far side of the valley, and we stopped, looking at a path that disappeared behind a wall of stone.
3: This is the only way out of the valley, but it is certain death to those that go this way. Those who have gone in have never come back, and the sounds that echo through are certainly the sounds of...
8: monsters, sire.
3: It's really quite thrilling to hear. Perhaps we should send someone in so you can hear for yourself. You there. Go into the labyrinth.
1: What?
0: That won't be necessary.
8: No one makes it through alive. The legend is that you become forever lost. Or food for the unspeakable beasts that live there.
0: So, how do we get out?
3: We can't, sire. Our hope is in the guide. We wait for the swarm.
0: He lied. He told me I could muster an army.
8: Well, you can do that, sire.
0: But we can't.

0: get out. If I ever get my hands on him... How high are the valley walls?
1: I don't know, sire. Thousands of feet?
0: What if we built a tower? A series of platforms that pyramid right up to the top of the valley.
2: I don't think anything like that has ever been tried, sire. There are those who have tried to climb out, but they have all fallen to the end of their climb.
0: I'll sketch something out. I've been lied to. Nothing makes sense here.
2: I wish I could tell you that it will get better. The last stop on our little tour, sire, is for you to visit Ava.
0: Who's Ava?
1: She has been here the longest. She's a little...
2: Crazy as a loon.
1: Yes, she is crazy. But she is wise, too. She will fill in some of the blank spots for you.
0: That sounds like someone I need to talk to. Which way do we go?
2: Back to the palace, sire. She lives in the palace.
0: Palace? Did I meet her?
1: Oh, no, you wouldn't have met her. She is kept in the tower.
0: She's kept in the tower?
2: Sire, she's not entirely safe.
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0: Lord, I don't like being afraid, but sometimes I get scared anyway. And when I do, I just think about you and how much you love me. And I'm not afraid anymore. I love you, Lord.
1: Lord, once right in the middle of a game, I lost my baseball. I looked all through those weeds. Then I prayed. When I opened my eyes, there was my baseball right at my feet. I love you, Lord.
2: Oh, Lord, I remember when we moved to a new town. I didn't have any friends. It could have been so hard, but you were there. You're my best friend.

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1: Come on, I'll catch. Whoa!
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2: Yeah.
4: Trent, you look familiar.
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6: 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Will today be a better day? Oh, it looks like the other girls are ready to leave for their first activity. But not Charlotte. We'll check in on her and we'll get to hear more about the Bible story for our drama production and a woman full of good works. 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
7: Are you girls almost ready? You're gonna be late for your first activity.
8: Gracie, did you use my hairbrush?
9: What? No.
10: Oh, sorry, Brianna. I borrowed it. Here you go.
8: Lana, just ask next time, okay?
10: Okay, sorry. Has anyone seen my bandana?
9: What color is it?
10: Yellow.
8: Oh, is this yours?
10: Brianna!
8: Sorry, here you go. I'm sorry.
7: Okay, come on now, out the front door. Go, go, go!
8: Come on, Charlotte.
2: You go on without me.
8: But...
7: Girls, just go!
11: Charlotte, are you okay?
2: Counselor Natasha, can I miss the first activity?
11: Are you feeling sick? My mom's a doctor. I can take you to go see her.
2: No, I'm not sick. I'm just... I'll be okay.
11: Charlotte, do you want to talk about it?
2: No, thank you.
11: Do you want to talk to someone else?
2: No, thank you.
11: Do you want to go to your first activity now? It's not too late.
2: No, thank you.
11: Charlotte, I don't know how to help you.
2: I'll go to my next activity, but right now, can I just do this?
11: Curl up on your bunk?
2: Yeah.
11: Charlotte, I think you'll feel better if you get up and join the other girls.
2: No, thank you.
11: Charlotte, I want to help you.
2: I'll be okay.
11: Won't you please go to your activity?
2: No, thank you.
11: No, thank you. Well, I'll check back here before the next activity, and you won't be here, right? You'll be in the drama tent?
2: I will.
11: Promise?
2: Promise.
11: Okay.
6: Reluctantly, Natasha left Charlotte curled up in a ball on her bunk bed and went to check on the other girls over at the obstacle course.
12: All right, campers. Today I have a surprise for you.
13: I know what it is.
12: Harold, don't spoil it. Now, before the surprise, our junior counselor helpers are going to demonstrate how to run the obstacle course.
14: Oh, what are we doing?
15: Awesome! Let's go, Aaliyah!
14: Is it a race? Because Caleb's going to be way faster than me.
12: It's not a race. Just both do your best.
14: All right. I'm ready.
12: Okay, ready? On my whistle.
16: Go, Aaliyah!
17: Go, Caleb!
8: Come on, Caleb!
15: Go, Aaliyah! You can do it!
12: That's it, Caleb! Watch your step on the last tire! Go, go, Aaliyah! You can do this!
15: Done!
12: That was fun. Good job, junior counselors. Now, everyone listen up. Caleb, Aaliyah, pass these sign-up sheets around. One per camper.
15: Okay. Got it.
14: Okay.
8: Coach, what are these for?
12: Surprise! We are going to have a jogathon.
10: Hey, what's a jogathon?
12: Take a look at your sheets. You'll each need to find sponsors. These sponsors will agree to give you so many dollars per lap that you run.
10: Running laps?
12: Yes. We'll run as many laps as we can, and the money we raise will go to the Dorcas Society at the church.
16: Wait, so we have to run laps? That's a surprise?
12: Well, the surprise is that we're going to be helping others. It's part of our theme this week, Faith Ripple.
13: So we're going to be exercising as our acts of service?
12: Nothing like exercising your faith, right? Come on, campers. It'll be fun. Harold?
13: Yeah?
12: Help me out here, son.
13: Let's all get sponsors. Yeah!
15: Hey, coach. After we get all our sponsors, can we run the obstacle course?
12: Great idea, Caleb. Who wants to run the obstacle course?
16: I mean, I guess.
13: I'm really not that interested.
14: Hey, coach. After we get sponsors, why don't we go to the pool?
17: Yay! The pool!
13: Coach, can we?
16: Now that sounds good.
12: Okay, campers. Get your sponsors, and then we'll go to the pool.
13: Yes! All right.
12: Look at the top of your sheet and break into small groups. Stick with your assigned counselor or junior counselor. Aaliyah?
14: Yeah, coach?
12: Thanks for saving the day.
14: Oh, you're welcome. We don't want any unhappy campers.
12: True.
10: Aaliyah, you're my assigned junior counselor.
14: Awesome, Lana. Now, let's go find some sponsors.
12: Dear Lord, I hope that this jogathon was the right idea. Please help me.
6: The campers found sponsors for the jogathon, went for their promised swim at the pool, and then it was time for their next activity.
11: Mr. Garcia, is Charlotte here?
18: No, but the campers are still on their way.
11: Okay, I'll go and check the cabin. She's not a happy camper today.
18: Oh, she's not?
11: Yeah, unfortunately. And I don't know how to help her.
18: I'm really sorry to hear that. There she is walking towards the tent.
11: Oh, good.
18: Hey, Natasha, will you be the narrator for this year's drama production?
11: The narrator?
18: Yeah, you know, tell the story in between the scenes.
11: Sure.
18: Awesome, thanks. Hey, here's our first camper. High five, Charlotte.
19: Hi.
18: No high five.
19: Do I have to?
18: Nah, you don't have to. Go ahead and grab a script and take a look, all right, Charlotte? The others will be here soon.
19: Okay.
11: See? Not a happy camper.
18: Yeah, I see.
11: Keep an eye out for her, okay, Mr. Garcia? I need to track down the rest of my campers.
18: You got it.
19: Hey, Mr. Garcia. I have an update on the costumes.
18: Awesome! And thanks again for getting them for us, Hattie. This is going to be the best-looking production yet.
19: Oh, well, you're welcome. Here's the tracking information.
18: Perfect. Let me take a look. Okay, scheduled to arrive tomorrow. Looks good. Hattie, I think there's a mistake.
19: A mistake?
18: Yeah, well, this says that there are 9 boxes in the order. Now, certainly that can't be right.
19: Well, I mean, you did say you needed new props, right? To make it look like Joppa.
18: Well, yeah, Joppa had, like, palm trees. But I thought we could make those with...
19: Nah, I ordered some for you.
18: You ordered palm trees?
19: Well, yeah, plastic ones.
18: Wow, thanks, Hattie.
19: Happy to do it. It's for
18: a good cause.
19: Yes. Well, oh, here come the rest of your campers. Have fun.
18: We always do. Thanks, Hattie.
16: Mr. Garcia.
18: Cody, my man! Now that's the energy we need in the drama tent.
16: I am pumped for this.
18: Good. Grab a script and find a seat. Hey, Owen and Devin, grab scripts.
19: Mr. Garcia, do any of your actors just memorize their lines?
18: Memorize?
19: Yeah, instead of having to read in front of everyone.
18: Oh, yeah. For some of the smaller parts, sure.
19: You think you could give me a smaller part?
18: Ah, I see. You've got it, Brianna.
19: Thank you.
18: Welcome, campers. I'm glad that each of you signed up to be a part of our drama production. Now, who remembers what our camp theme is this year?
13: I do.
18: Mia?
14: Our acts of service are part of God's master plan, and faith ripples out from them.
18: You've got it, girl. Our drama production is about someone who acted out her faith. She was a seamstress. Now, where's my director's binder?
20: Here it is.
18: Hey, thanks, Devin. Now, let me look at my cast list. Devin, you are...
20: I'm Simon the Tanner.
18: Right, good. And Owen, let's see, you are...
0: I'm Cornelius.
18: Right, good. I still need someone to play Adriel.
1: I'll do it.
18: Cody, my man, again you come through for me. Awesome. And Adriel's sister.
1: Charlotte, you should be my sister.
2: Cody.
18: Great idea. Are you willing, Charlotte? You'll do great. Brianna, you play the neighbor family's mom.
19: So I can memorize her lines?
18: You sure can. Okay, anyone here who hasn't been assigned a part? All right, then. I need your help. Flip to page 44 in your scripts. Now, when Peter takes Cornelius and Adriel and the others to Jerusalem, the disciple John is there. Peter presents the new believers to the council.
19: The Jerusalem council? These were the Christians?
18: There were leaders in the early church, so yeah.
13: Oh, then Pastor Peabody should be on the council.
19: I was just going to say that too.
21: And how about my dad?
18: Guy Watts? Well, he would be perfect with that deep voice.
21: Yeah, I wish I had his deep voice.
18: Wyatt, you've got nothing to worry about, man. You're a great actor.
21: Aw, thanks, Mr. Garcia.
18: Now, campers, let's practice. Kylie, you're over here. And Wyatt, I need you up front next to Kylie. And let's see. Let's go over Act 2, Scene 3.
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18: Kylie, ready? There's a knock at Tabitha's door.
19: Oh, hello, Adriel. How bay is the kelp to?
1: How bay is the kelp to?
19: What? I'm just reading the script.
18: Kylie, let me see your script. Nope, it clearly says, how may I help you?
19: Well, I didn't think how bay is the kelp to made sense.
18: Hey, I think I know what the problem is.
19: I can see just fine without my glasses.
1: But Kylie, your glasses bake help you read.
19: Hey.
18: Kylie, go get your glasses. We can't have our Tabitha misreading her lines.
19: I would, but...
18: But?
19: I donated them.
18: Now, why would you do a thing like that?
19: Tishy is collecting them for the kids at her mission school. They need those glasses way more than I do.
18: Well, I think you need your glasses. All right, there's nothing we can do about that at the moment. Let's keep going. Think you can ad-lib?
19: I think so.
18: Okay. Knock at the door.
19: Oh, hello, Adriel. May I help you?
1: Hello, Tabitha. My name is Adriel. My sister sent me.
19: Oh, I'm so glad that she dog... No, did.
1: Tabitha.
18: It's going to take all day to get through this scene.
1: I'm sorry, Mr. Garcia, but I'm so glad that she dog...
19: Cody... That she-dog?
1: Oh, this drama production is going to be epic.
18: All right, giggle twins. Let's move on to another scene. Adriel's sister, Charlotte, come on up here. Kylie, you can sit down.
19: Phew.
18: All right, top of page 3. Adriel, read us in.
1: Okay, let's see. Or should I say B?
2: Cody.
0: All right, sorry. Your cloak looks so nice, my sister. mister. I can't see.
2: Cody, stop it.
18: Come on, get it together, man.
0: Sorry, I'll really try.
18: Okay, Charlotte, your line.
2: Thank you, Adriel. I told you that Tabitha would help us.
0: She's a fine beamstress.
18: Nope.
0: Seamstress.
2: The finest in all of Joppa.
18: Good, good. Now, narrator. Where's Counselor Natasha?
3: Oh, she said she'd be right back.
18: All right, I'll read through. Now, Tabitha was a fine seamstress. She was full of good works and charitable deeds, which she did.
0: Charlotte, Tabitha was just like grandmother.
2: Cody, don't talk about grandma. Everyone's looking at me.
0: So?
2: I'm going to cry.
18: Cody, next line is yours.
0: Charlotte!
18: It's okay. Kylie, will you?
3: Yeah, I'll follow her.
18: Thanks. All right, let's move on. Page 7. Simon the Tanner. Devin, you're up.
6: Kylie caught up with Charlotte. They went to the cafeteria for one of Georgia Grace's famous cookies. Kylie tried to talk to Charlotte, but just like Natasha, she wasn't able to help the unhappy camper. Meanwhile, in the boys' cabin, Cody couldn't shake the giggles that had started in the drama tent.
4: Okay, boys, tidy up this mess. I don't want to be late for dinner.
20: Ew, Owen, you left your gross socks under my bunk.
23: Hey, those aren't gross. I can wear them at least one more time.
20: Ew.
24: Oh, Owen, those socks are toxic.
4: Come on, guys, clean up your stuff. I don't want to be late to the cafeteria.
20: Hey.
4: Owen, you did not just throw your socks at Devin.
23: Yes, I did.
4: Come on, guys.
0: Owen, here, throw them in here.
4: Not the trash can. Oh, this is not going to end well.
0: Come on, I'll catch.
24: Whoa!
20: Cody, you just dumped trash all over my bunk.
23: Now, that's gross.
4: Cody, you clean that up and then I want you to sit outside. Do you hear me?
0: Yes, Chaplain Jake.
23: I'll help.
20: Me too.
4: Good. Now that's better.
6: Cody sat outside on the boys' cabin steps while everyone finished cleaning up. Then the door swung open and everyone ran toward the cafeteria.
4: Yep, wait a minute, Cody. I want to talk to you.
0: I'm sorry, Counselor Jake. It was an accident.
4: I know, but what's really going on, Cody?
0: What do you mean?
4: Well, you just seem different from last summer.
0: Really? Oh, well, I'm just having more fun, I guess.
4: Fun? Or is it something else?
0: What do you mean?
4: Cody, do you want to talk to me about it?
0: No, but thanks.
4: Okay, well, do you want to talk to somebody else about it?
0: No, thank you.
4: Cody, I just don't know how to help you.
0: I'll be okay.
4: Well, if you change your mind and want to talk, you know where to find me.
0: Thank you.
6: Is Jake right? Is there something bothering Cody? He didn't seem to want to talk. Just like Charlotte didn't want to talk to Natasha. Maybe Jake and Natasha can figure out how to help them. We'll find out right after this.
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27: Would you like one scoop or two of mac and cheese?
4: Come on, Georgia. Now, what do you think?
27: Two it is.
4: Thanks, Georgia. It smells like peanut butter cookies with just a hint of cinnamon and, cinnamon and cloves.
27: Counselor Jake, you guess all that from just the smell?
4: You know, I do have very refined olfactory cells.
27: I see. Here's your peanut butter cookie made with just a hint of cinnamon and cloves.
4: I knew it!
11: Those look delicious, Georgia.
27: Thanks, Counselor Natasha. Would you like one?
11: I'm not much of a peanut butter person.
4: Natasha, how dare you?
27: It's okay, Counselor Jake.
11: But I will take the cookie. I know someone special I can share it with.
4: Hey, who are you gonna...
11: Here you go, Jake.
4: Oh, it's me. I'm special.
27: You sure are.
4: Can you eat dinner with me?
11: I don't see why not.

0: Their mom dropped them off. She didn't get out of the car and wait with them.
1: No, she just stayed in the car and waved.
0: Well, she had the little kids in the back seat. Remember? The cute twins?
1: The twins? Oh, right. Is their mom a nanny?
0: No, the twins called her mama. I remember. They were so cute.
1: But Cody only has one sibling.
0: Jake, are you sure?
1: Yeah. Last summer, he told us all about his sister. I'm pretty sure it's just him and Charlotte.
0: Well, then that wasn't their mom who dropped them off.
1: Well, that doesn't really mean anything. Maybe their parents were working.
0: Yeah, it could be. Charlotte's pretty down about something. I just want to help.
1: Me too. Well, let's not give up on them, okay?
0: Of course not.
1: There is something we can do right now, you know.
0: Yeah?
1: Let's pray.
0: Oh, good idea, Jake. I'll pray if you like.
1: Please do.
0: Dear Lord, please be with Charlotte and Cody. We don't know what's going on in their hearts, but you do. Please help us to know how to help them. Lord, we want them to draw closer to you this week. Please wrap your arms around them. Amen.
1: Amen.
2: Owen, catch. Mac and cheese coming at you.
0: Jake, did you hear that?
1: I sure did. That's Cody.
0: Stop him, quick.
1: Cody, wait!
0: Too late.
3: As Jake intervened and Cody cleaned up the mac and cheese that he threw at Owen, Guy Watts checked the beautification team's work in front of Trekkers.
4: Would you look at that? These kids did a great job.
5: Hey, Guy. I ordered another plot of plants for your team.
4: Another one, Hattie? Wow, that's generous.
5: Well, it's for a good cause.
4: I know.
5: I must sound like a broken record.
4: You're doing a good thing, Hattie.
5: Thanks. Now, when the driver delivers the plants, call me. I have to pay him on delivery, all right?
4: Sure thing.
5: Thank you for all your hard work. I'd offer to buy you a lemonade and Trekkers, but I'm meeting someone.
4: Oh, that's all right, Hattie. I'm happy to help.
5: Acts of service. They create a faith ripple.
4: They sure do. Hattie, there's a nervous-looking young man walking this way. This must be who you're meeting?
5: Oh, I guess so.
4: You've never met?
5: No, we just chatted online. His name is Trent, and he's going to help me to help others.
4: Help you help others?
5: Yeah, he heard about my inheritance, and he's been so helpful.
4: Hattie, now, this is important. Where did Trent hear about your inheritance? Do you two have mutual friends?
5: Mutual friends? Oh, no. I posted about it on social media, and he just popped right up in my DMs.
4: This Trent just popped into your direct messages to help you with your inheritance?
5: Yep. Isn't that wonderful?
4: Yeah, wonderful.
6: Hattie Bellamy?
5: That's me. You must be Trent.
6: Yes, ma'am.
5: this is Guy Watts.
6: Hi there, Guy.
4: Trent.
6: Oh, that's a strong handshake you got there.
4: Trent, you look familiar.
6: Oh, well, you know, I just have one of those faces, I guess.
4: Yeah?
6: Yeah.
4: You have a last name, Trent?
6: Well, you know, who doesn't? I'm Trent. Trenton.
5: Trent Trenton?
6: Yeah, my parents weren't too original. Well, it was good meeting you, buddy.
4: Buddy? That's Guy, or Mr. Watts, if you prefer.
6: Well, good to meet you, Mr. Watts, sir.
5: Trent, let's go inside and talk over our plan. This is my Uncle George's store. I'll show you around.
6: Your Uncle George's store, huh?
5: Yes, he's the town founder and the mayor.
6: Mayor? You know, it's a nice evening. Why don't we just sit out here and talk through our plan?
5: Oh, okay. Well, there's a picnic table right over there. Bye, Guy.
4: Take care, Hattie. Take care.
5: Oh, okay, Guy.
4: Now, where's my phone? Come on now, Officer Lewis, pick up.
7: Discovery Mountain Police Department.
4: Deputy Bo, get me Lewis.
7: Officer Lewis is off duty tonight. Is there an emergency?
4: There might be.
7: How can I help?
4: Well, I'd rather have Lewis, but fine. Bo, there's a guy here outside Trekkers talking to Hattie.

0: Well, now, that's hardly a crime.
1: Listen, get in an unmarked car and drive past here and get a good look at him. I know this guy from somewhere.
0: All right, guy, but don't you do anything vigilante, all right?
1: I won't. Just hurry, Bo. And if he's who I think he is trouble. Trouble with a capital T.
2: Trouble with a capital T. Well, that doesn't sound good, does it, Director Doug?
3: It sure doesn't.
2: Well, I hope that we don't have an unhappy Hattie next time.
3: Me too. And Charlotte sure has been unhappy. What do you think? Is something bothering Cody too?
2: I think so. I think they're both worried about their grandma.
3: Yeah, that's right. Their grandma was pretty sick when they left for camp.
2: Maybe Jake and Natasha can help.
3: Well, maybe. The story of Tabitha reminded Cody of his grandma.
2: That's a compliment. Tabitha was a very generous woman.
3: Right. How does the Bible describe her again?
2: It's in Acts chapter 9.

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And as those early believers in Jesus Christ went all over the known world at that time, telling others about Jesus Christ into every country and every nation, and the man Paul, who was converted on the road to Damascus, he with a friend named Silas, traveled by foot. They started at Jerusalem, went on up through Antioch and left there, and then they had several missionary journeys. And one time, as they were coming through this section of called Bithynia, the Holy Spirit said, no, don't go in this direction. And the only way left to go was over at the very edge of a seaport town called Troas. And there Paul and Silas were wondering where God would have them go and tell the good news about Jesus Christ. And I suppose Paul was thinking about that before he went to bed that night. And that night when Paul went to sleep in the city of Troas, he had a dream. It was a vision, really, for in his dream, in his vision, he saw a man from Macedonia, saying, come over and help us. Come and help us. And Paul immediately knew that God would have them go then across the water, leaving Troas, and to the country of Macedonia. And there, the chiefest city of that section called Philippi, Paul and Silas and young Timothy was with him and Dr. Luke, and all of them went to Philippi. And you know what they found when they got to Philippi? Well, God had already prepared some hearts. For you see, God knew that people over there were hungry to hear about the true and living God. And so on the Sabbath day, Paul and his friends went down by the riverside to have prayer. And while they were there by the riverside, there were some women who had gathered. Maybe it was like their washateria, for you know, in those days they went down to the river to wash their clothes. But Paul and Silas began to tell these women about Jesus Christ, that they could be saved. They could know God personally in their own heart. And that day, a woman named Lydia, a seller of purple, with all of her household, believed in God. And many of the women who were there at that riverside that day, they believed on the Lord. And so Lydia said to Paul and his friends, would you come to my house? We have plenty of room in my house. Evidently, she had a very large home and perhaps many servants. And she said, you may come and stay with us, for you have told us about the true and living God. And so Paul and his friends went to Lydia's house in Philippi, and there they stayed. But during the day, they were so very, very busy. Do you know what they were doing? They were telling people about Christ, for that was the whole purpose they had come. And so in the city of Philippi, as Paul and Silas preached about Jesus and how wonderful it was to know the Lord and that they could know him, as they went up and down the streets, they noticed a very strange-looking girl. She did not look like other girls. She kept following them, oh, maybe some distance away, but close enough that they could hear what she was saying. And do you know what she said? She said, these men are servants of the Most High God. They have come to tell us the way of salvation. Now, what she said was true, was very right. But you see, there was something wrong with that girl. For in her was an evil spirit that gave her power to tell fortunes. And so she would tell people's fortune, what was going to happen to them in the future. And then they would have to pay her money for doing it. And you know, she was a slave girl. So the money she could not keep for herself. She had to give it to the men who owned her, because she was a slave girl. And they made lots of money through her. And the reason she could tell fortunes was because this evil spirit lived within her. And it was this evil spirit that made her follow Paul and Silas and keep crying out, these men have come to tell us about the true God. Tell us about salvation. And though what she said was right, because everybody knew about her, and they knew what she was linked with, not the things of God that were pure and good, but the things of the devil. And so this was not good advertisement for Paul and Silas. And day after day, she kept following them around and crying, these men are servants of the Most High God.
and her whole manner was strange and odd and peculiar. And Paul and Silas didn't like her saying that, and it didn't help the cause of Jesus Christ. And they knew what was wrong with this young girl. And so one day as they walked down the street, they turned around to her and they said, "In the name of Jesus Christ, I command you to come out of her, that evil spirit, come out." And the same hour, the evil spirit did come out of this young girl. And now she was very normal. She was like other girls, but no longer could she tell fortunes. She didn't know what was going to happen in the future to people anymore. And when the men who owned her realized that she no longer had the power to tell fortunes, they could no longer make profit and make money from her, they became angry. And they found out what had happened, that these men, Paul and Silas, they were the ones that had ruined their business. And they were so furious, they brought Paul and Silas before the magistrates. And they said, "These men are teaching things that is not lawful for us Romans to do and to follow. These men must be put in jail. They must be apprehended." And the magistrates had Paul and Silas taken and beat them with many stripes. Not just one or two, but many, many stripes. And they told the jailer, "You must put these men in jail, and they're not to get out. And you are to make sure they do not get out of here." And the jailer, he knew he'd better do what he was told. And so he decided that he would put Paul and Silas way down in the inner prison, very, very secure. And there he would put their feet in stocks. And their hands would be chained, their arms would be chained to the wall. And Paul and Silas were put in the inner prison and chained. They had only come to tell people the good news about heaven and about Jesus and that God loved them. And here they got put into jail. Paul and Silas knew. They knew that God had a purpose. They did not know what the purpose was, but they knew they could trust God. And so they weren't downhearted. They weren't discouraged like maybe you or I would be. But they said, "God, it's your will, and so we'll take it as from you." And night came on, and though their backs were hurting and bleeding, and it was a dark dungeon of a prison, they had every reason to complain and murmur and cry, but they did not. And they decided to pray. And Paul and Silas, about midnight, had a little prayer meeting, and they talked to God, and they committed it all to Him. And they said, "God, you'll work it out. We'll just trust you. You wanted us to come, and here we are. And now it's up to you to work it out." And when they got through praying, you know what they did? Paul and Silas decided to sing. Their backs were hurting too badly to sleep. And those stocks that their feet were in were too uncomfortable. The chains were heavy on their wrists. But they could sing. And so they sang praises to God. All the other prisoners throughout the whole jail could hear them. Maybe the other prisoners didn't appreciate it. They thought, "What are they so happy about? You're not happy when you're in jail." But Paul and Silas were, because they knew they had done what God had said, and God would work it out. And while they were singing praises to God, suddenly, the very building, the foundations of that building began to just shake, and the walls were shaking, and they could feel the chains were shaking on their wrists. And God sent an earthquake throughout the entire prison, and those chains fell off. And the stocks from their feet were thrown open, and Paul and Silas stood up, and they thought, "Why, God has sent an earthquake. Look, those uncomfortable stocks that our feet were in, don't have to worry about that anymore. Those chains, oh, isn't this wonderful?" But not just Paul and Silas felt it. The man who was the jailer,
whose job it was to take care of the prison. He was upstairs asleep with his family. And he heard the rumbling and the shaking of the building. And he thought, oh, what's happening? Is someone breaking out of prison? I better get up. And he got dressed quickly. And he came down through the prison. And he noticed that all the doors were flung open. All of them. And he thought, oh, the prisoners have escaped. They've escaped. And in the morning, I will be killed. I was not in my job, but I couldn't help it. I did the best I could. But in the morning, they will kill me. And the jailer took out his sword and was ready to plunge it into his own heart. And he was probably mumbling and talking to himself. They'll kill me in the morning. I better go ahead and do it myself. And Paul and Silas heard him. And they called out and said, do thyself no harm. We're all here. No one has escaped. Do not harm thyself. And the jailer put back his sword in a sheath. And he started walking. And he realized what he had almost done. He had almost taken his own life. A few minutes more and he would have been dead. He would have committed suicide. Oh, he was not ready to meet God. No. How would a man be ready to meet God? He did not know. Maybe these men, yes, they had been in the city telling people how to meet God. Maybe they would know how to meet God. And that Philippian jailer walked on down. And he called for someone to bring him a light, and they brought him a light. And he came into this very dark dungeon of a prison where Paul and Silas were. And he fell on his knees, and he said, sirs, what must I do to be saved, to meet God? Sir, what must I do? How does a man like me get saved? And Paul and Silas were so glad and so happy to tell him. They said, why, all you must do is believe on Jesus Christ. And if you will believe and put your faith and trust in him, he will come into your heart and he will forgive you of all of your sins. And one day when you die, you will be ready to meet God. Believe on Jesus Christ and thou shalt be saved. And that night at midnight, this jailer believed on Jesus Christ, and he was saved. And Paul and Silas had said, your family needs to be saved too. They can be saved just like you have by believing on Jesus Christ. And the jailer said, oh, my family, my household, yes, they need to hear. Oh, come upstairs and tell my family. And so he took Paul and Silas out of the dungeon. Oh, it was just going to be for a few hours because they'd have to be back in their cell by morning. But these few hours at midnight, it would be all right for him to take them out. And so he did. He took them to his home. His wife and family, they were probably all awake by now for that earthquake. Oh, that earthquake was something. It awakened the whole family. And so he brought in Paul and Silas. And they too met the family, or they met the family, and they too told the others how to be saved. And the scripture says that that night, as Paul and Silas explained about Jesus Christ and how to be saved, the whole family, all of them trusted Jesus. All of them were saved. In fact, the scripture even says that at midnight, they went down to the river and were baptized. But by early next morning, Paul and Silas were back in the jail again. But now they knew that God had answered their prayer. And now they understood why God had allowed those men to throw them in jail and to beat them. God wanted a jailer, a hardened old jailer, to trust in him.
And so God even caused a great earthquake to come so that jailer would turn to Jesus Christ. Well, he was saved and his whole family and many, many more in that city of Philippi were saved. They put their faith and trust in Jesus Christ and his question, what must I do to be saved? Hundreds and thousands of people have asked that question ever since. And the answer is so simple, it's still the same answer. Believe on the Lord Jesus Christ and thou shalt be saved. Have you ever believed on Christ? If you haven't, you need to. For only those who put their faith and trust in Jesus get to go to heaven. I'm sure you want to go to heaven. And so you need to put your faith and trust in him. It's very simple. Tell him you've done things that are bad. Ask him to forgive you. Tell him you believe that Jesus is God. And ask him to come into your heart. And the scripture says that he will.

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1: This is Chris. Welcome to Adventures in Odyssey, where wonder, excitement, and discovery are just around the corner. Are you ready? Come on, let's go for another Adventure in Odyssey.

0: and the county commissioner refused to comment on the specific allegations, stating only that the ethics committee will give a full report in about 6 weeks. In other news, we have the latest from the federal courthouse in Connellsville, where at least one part of a contentious case about counterfeiting has concluded with a jury's verdict. Let's go to Ted Humphreys on the scene. Ted?
1: Thanks, Phil. I'm at the federal courthouse where the trial of Dr. Benjamin Trask has reached a dramatic climax. After only 2 hours of deliberations, the jury found Dr. Trask guilty of all 20 charges, including counterfeiting, conspiracy, kidnapping, and forgery. I spoke with several people involved in the case. Detective Don Polhouse led the investigation of what has been called the Green Ring Conspiracy.
2: I couldn't be happier with the verdict. Well, actually I could be, but to do that would involve reintroducing the kinds of punishments they used back in the Middle Ages. Good times.
1: I also caught up with Connie Kendall of Odyssey, who appeared as a witness for the prosecution.
3: Seriously? Well, yeah, I think it was a good verdict. I mean, you can't have people like Dr. Trask running all over the country making their own money. That's the government's job. I mean, what would we have if regular people started doing the government's job?
4: Democracy?
3: Yes! No. What?
1: Wooten Bassett, also from Odyssey and personally involved in the case, gave us his take on the verdict.
5: Thanks, Ted. Did you see the size of the judge's gavel? That thing was huge. Oh, I'd love to have one of those at home.
4: About the verdict?
5: Oh, yeah, the verdict. Okay, that was a good call. You know, and the jury foreman had great diction when he read it out. Very Shakespearean.
1: And I was able to talk to Penny Wise, a former student of Dr. Trask's and a key witness at the trial.
6: Dr. Trask was a good teacher and a good friend. So I'm not pleased that he did what he did, though I guess jail is what has to happen to someone who, you know, lies and steals and forges money and leads people astray.
4: They say you were the star witness, the one who persuaded the jury to find him guilty.
6: Oh, I don't want to think about that. In fact, I don't want to talk about it anymore.
1: Dr. Trask will be held without bail until his sentencing in 2 weeks. Meanwhile, the trials of Archie Hagler and other members of the Green Ring Conspiracy will continue. This is Ted Humphreys at the Connellsville Federal Court.
7: Well, I'm glad that's over with.
8: All hail the conquering heroes.
7: Detective Polhouse. Oh, hi, Connie, Wooten.
9: Hi, Wooten.
10: Hi.
7: I just heard you on the radio from Connellsville.
5: Really? Well, that's amazing, which means we're either really fast drivers or that radio has a really slow signal.
8: Step up to the counter, folks. Everyone can order whatever they want. I'm buying.
9: Well, that's generous.
8: This is a celebration. As long as I can get an expense receipt, Whit, okay?
7: Sure thing. What's everyone having?
9: My usual.
8: I'll have my usual, too.
5: And I'll have both their usuals, but with extra whipped cream and a side of licorice.
7: Coming right up.
5: Thanks.
3: Oh, and Penny will have her usual, too.
7: Right.
5: No, actually, Connie, I don't think she will.
3: She wants something else?
5: No, I don't think she's coming.
3: She's going to miss our celebration?
8: She can't do that. She was our star witness. She made the case against Trask and his gang.
5: Oh, I know, but she said she had something else to do and then drove off in the other direction.
3: Well, that's no good.
5: Yeah, I think she was upset.
3: Upset? Why do you think that?
5: Oh, I don't know. Maybe the tear-filled eyes, the quivering lip, and the restrained sobs were kind of a giveaway.
3: What?
5: Well, I offered to go with her, but she said she wanted to be alone right now.
3: And you listened to her?
5: Well, yeah, I take it as a pretty good hint that being with her would work against her desire to be alone.
3: Oh, brother. Where's my cell phone? I'm gonna call her.
7: So what do you think upset Penny?
5: Well, it had to be the lack of raspberry sodas in the vending machine at the courthouse.
8: No, I've seen it happen before. It's the release after a big court case ends. Sometimes I go back to my office and cry like a little girl.
5: Really?
8: No.
5: Oh.
8: But it's emotionally hard work being on the witness stand day after day, testifying against a man you once considered a friend.
3: Penny isn't answering her phone. I hope she's all right.
7: Three usuals, one with an extra whipped cream and licorice.
3: Oh, thanks, Whit.
8: Excellent.
3: Wait, this is all wrong.
7: Oh, it's not your usual?
5: Yeah, you put the strawberry ice cream on the wrong end of the bowl.
3: No, Penny should be here. How can we celebrate without her? I'm worried.
5: Yeah, me too, but if it's any consolation, I'm meeting her this evening. We're going to a movie.
3: Oh, well, that's good. And you'll be sure to tell me if anything's wrong, right?
5: Count on it. Something is wrong, Connie. Something is seriously wrong.
3: Penny said that?
5: Well, she might have if she showed up for the movie last night, but she didn't.
3: She stood you up?
5: No, actually, I was more sat down than stood up since I was at the movies by myself.
3: Well, why didn't you call me?
5: Because I didn't know you were a fan of Buck Ramrod, Galaxy Explorer, the Universe, Federation of the Stars.
3: Have you tried to reach her today?
5: Sure, over and over. I have left more messages than I have words to say in them, which means there's a lot of dead air on her voicemail.
3: This isn't good.
5: I know. I keep telling myself that maybe she's busy getting ready for the next semester at the college. You know, I would imagine the job of a teaching assistant really gears up about now. What with preparing for new students, ordering the supplies, making up a list of pranks to play on the first year students.
3: But she was Dr. Trask's teaching assistant. Did one of the other art teachers take her on?
5: You may recall that I haven't seen her to be able to answer that question informatively.
3: I mean, it's silly that we're supposed to be her friends and we don't know.
5: Well, we don't often talk work, you know. Like, I have no idea what your schedule is here at Wits End. You're here and then you're not.
3: I think we should drive over to the college and find her.
5: You seem to leave without anyone watching the counter. I mean, what kind of business is that?
3: Are you coming?
5: Just say the word and we'll go.
3: Hurry!
5: That was it.
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3: No one answered at her room. I was sure she'd be here.
5: Yeah, you'd think, since this is your favorite cafe, and it's fast becoming mine, too. They make a great pepperoni panini.
3: Any sign of her?
5: Well, not unless she's hiding in the all-you-can-eat salad bar.
3: Look, there's that professor, what's his name?
5: I don't know.
3: Yes, you do. He teaches art.
5: I still don't know.
3: Sure you do. He testified on behalf of Dr. Trask.
5: I'm no closer to knowing.
3: Yes, you are. Bruce.
5: Professor Bruce?
3: Professor Bruce. I told you you knew him. Professor Bruce!
11: Yes? Oh, it's you.
3: Me? You know me?
11: You testified against Dr. Trask. Real travesty of justice.
3: But he was a counterfeiter.
11: Well, that's your opinion.
3: Opinion? How can you call that fact an opinion?
5: It's... Connie, let's stay with our original purpose for being here.
11: Oh, yes. And you testified against Dr. Trask, too.
5: Oh, yeah, but that was only because he kidnapped me and locked me in a train car with the counterfeit money. But I got out when the train crashed.
3: Look, we don't want to rerun what happened with Dr. Trask.
5: Although we could if you want us to.
3: We're looking for Pennywise.
11: Oh, her.
5: Professor Bruce, do you put that O in front of all your sentences for dramatic effect?
3: Do you know if she'll be the teaching assistant for another teacher now that Trask is, well, you know.
11: I don't know of anyone who'd take her on as an assistant now.
3: Why not?
11: Well, who wants to work with a girl who'll be watching over your shoulder every minute? And who may testify against you in court.
5: Oh, I would, apart from the testifying in court part.
3: That's crazy. She didn't watch over anyone's shoulder.
5: Well, actually, she did when the students were doing their art assignments.
3: And Dr. Trask was a criminal. Penny was only doing what was right by testifying.
11: I'll say what you want. She doesn't have a job in the art department.
3: Meaning that she won't have a job anywhere on campus?
11: Yeah, more than likely. Now, if you'll excuse me.
5: But, Connie, if Penny doesn't have a job here, then...
3: Let's try her room again. This is ridiculous. Where is she? I don't know what to do.
5: I suppose we could write another note and put it on top of the first note that we left. That may emphasize our desire to see her. Sort of like a visual form of italics, which, as an artist, Penny will understand.
3: Maybe we should get whoever is in charge of this dorm to open the door for us. I want to make sure she's not in there.
5: Well, let's ask this chipper young gentleman here.
3: Good idea. Excuse me?
12: Yeah?
3: Where's the supervisor of this building?
12: Oh, his office is over in the maintenance building on the other side of campus.
3: Oh.
12: Why, are you looking for Penny?
3: You know her?
12: Sure, but you won't find her in there.
3: Why not?
12: Oh, she had to move out.
3: Move out?
12: No one would hire her as a teaching assistant, so she had to vacate the room. College policy. Unless she wanted to pay for it like any other student, which she couldn't afford.
3: Well, you know an awful lot about Penny's private business.
12: Hey, this is a college dormitory. There's no such thing as private business. Besides, we all know what Penny did to Dr. Trask.
3: You mean what Dr. Trask did to Penny? and just about everyone else around here. She's a hero, and you're making her out to be the villain. What is wrong with you people?
12: Hey, we're students. Moral angst is what we do best.
5: Do you have any idea where Penny might have moved?
12: Not a clue. She packed up her things and left without saying a word. Though she left a vase filled with buttercups.
3: Oh, she must have left a forwarding address with someone.
12: Oh, you can check with the registry office.
3: Thanks, we'll do that.
12: Hey, you know, you're kind of cute. Would you like to have coffee sometime?
3: I'm not attracted to guys with moral angst.
12: How about moral ambiguity?
3: What do you mean by that?
12: It depends.
5: We'll be leaving now.
13: Okay, here's the file for Penny Wise.
3: What's it say?
13: We're not supposed to give out this kind of information.
5: Oh, that's all right. We're not supposed to ask for it either, but we are, so I guess that makes us even.
13: There's no forwarding address.
3: Nothing?
13: Only a blue Datsun hatchback.
3: What?
5: Penny drives a blue 1981 Datsun 210 hatchback.
3: But that's not a forwarding address.
5: Yeah, if it was, I'd have a hard time delivering any mail to her unless I wore my running shoes.
3: Okay, thanks.
13: No problem.
3: What does that mean, Wooten?
5: Well, she said she wanted time alone. Maybe she meant a lot of time.
3: Do you think Penny is the sort of person who'd be in trouble but wouldn't tell anyone she's in trouble?
5: Well, I think she's the sort of person who wouldn't tell anyone she's in trouble because she wouldn't want anyone to go to any trouble for her.
3: Well, we have to find a way to help her.
5: You mean find a way to find her so that we can then find a way to help her.
3: Oh, stop that.
5: Well, I'm only using frivolous humor to mask my deep, unbridled worry about her.
3: Seriously? Good mask.
5: Thanks, I practiced in front of a mirror. You know, when everything went wrong with Dr. Trask and I saw how vulnerable Penny was, it was all I could do to keep from locking her up somewhere safe to protect her. But then I realized that locking her up against her will would probably make her really nervous and give her a bad case of deja vu. But now I wish I'd done it.
3: We can't protect the ones we love, you know? Not really.
5: Whoa. Did you say love? I never said the word love out loud, did I?
3: Your secret's safe with me, Wooten. Now, one way or another, we have to find Penny. But how?
14: Excuse me.
15: Hello, officer. May I help you?
14: Maybe the better question is, may I help you?
15: Oh, no, thank you. I'm all right.
14: Ma'am.
15: Yes?
14: I'm sorry, but you can't stay here.
15: I can't?
14: No. If you read the sign over there, the big one, see that?
15: Uh-huh.
14: It says rules for McAllister Park.
15: Yes.
14: Right? You'll see that you can't park here overnight.
15: What good is having a park that you can't park in? Besides, they wouldn't let me park by Gower's Field either.
14: I know. It's a city ordinance. Sorry, ma'am.
15: That's okay. It's not your fault.
14: Wait. You're Penny Wise, aren't you?
15: That's not your fault either.
14: What are you doing out here, like this?
15: Like this?
14: Yeah, you look like you're living out of your car.
15: Living out of my... No, that wouldn't be right, would it? I mean, that would be really sad, living out of a car, really.
14: It sure would be, especially for a hero.
15: Hero?
14: You stood up to Dr. Trask. You testified against him, and now he's going to jail. All because of you.
15: All because of me.
14: Mm-hmm. You know what? Wait here for a minute.
15: It's okay, officer. I can move. I think I have enough gas. Although, I might need a jump for the battery. My hairdryer keeps draining it.
14: No, you stay where you are. I'll be right back.
15: Okay. Oh, should I wind up my window, officer? No. Okay, I better leave it down. I'll never get the smell of last night's curry out of here. Oh, that's weird. I never noticed this button before. I wonder what it does. Officer, look! I opened the trunk! Now I can get to the spare gas can!
14: Miss Wise, you have to come with me.
15: Really? To where?
14: The station.
15: You're arresting me? But it's my first offense. Honest, I never parked here overnight before, and I promise I won't let it happen again.
14: Please, lock up the car and come with me.
15: But I just got the trunk open. Do you know how long it took me to figure that out?
14: I'll help you close it.
15: Oh. Thanks. Hey, are you going to read me my rights?
14: Only if you want me to.
15: Oh, yes, please. I've always wanted somebody to do that. My parents almost named me Miranda, you know.
14: I didn't know.
15: True story.
7: I can't imagine that Penny would leave town without saying goodbye.
16: Well, that's the thing, Whit. We don't think she has left. She's here somewhere, but we don't know where.
5: Well, has anybody checked the imagination station?
16: What?
5: Well, just a guess, but people seem to get lost in there all the time. And she said she'd love to meet Rembrandt one day.
16: I wouldn't blame her for leaving. The way they talked about her at the college, like she'd done something wrong by doing the right thing.
5: Now, if I were a blue Datsun hatchback, where would I hide?
7: We could call Detective Polhouse.
5: And file a missing persons report.
7: Actually, I was thinking that he could have his officers look out for Penny's car.
5: That's right. He could put out one of those CBs or ADTs or HMBs or whatever they're called.
16: I feel so bad for her. She lost everything she cared about.
7: Well, not everything. I'll give Detective Polhouse a call. Hi, this is Wits End. John Whittaker here. Oh, hi, Detective Polhouse.
5: Now, what were the odds of that happening?
7: You are. He's calling about Penny.
5: And the odds of that happening must be astronomical.
16: What about Penny?
7: Go on, Detective. Really? Okay, we'll be right there. Thanks.
16: Well?
7: He wants us to come to the station.
16: The station? Why there?
7: Penny is in jail.
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18: 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We always love hearing from you.
16: She's been living in her car?
8: It's sad but true.
7: That is sad.
5: Especially when the car is a 1981 Datsun 210 hatchback.
16: But why didn't Penny tell us she was in trouble?
8: I've seen it happen more times than Wooten can count.
5: Six?
8: Exactly.
5: Yeah.
8: Penny feels guilty for putting someone who was once a trusted friend in jail.
7: Well, according to the jury, he deserved it.
8: Yeah, but that doesn't change how Penny might feel. It weighs on her that she betrayed her friend, even though he turned out to be a lying, deceitful, corrupt...
7: Detective!
8: And she feels that the rejection she got from the college is exactly what she deserved. Their attitudes and actions only confirmed what she was feeling deep inside.
16: Well, that doesn't make any sense.
8: Oh, come on, Connie. You know better than most that feelings don't always make sense.
16: True. What? Why would I know?
8: I brought Penny here to the jail under the pretense of keeping her safe.
5: Oh, that's what I wanted to do, but I didn't actually have the jail.
7: So it's all right for us to see her?
8: Sure, if you can get in.
16: Is it that crowded?
8: You better believe it.
7: You have that many criminals?
8: Not criminals. Police officers! When they found out Penny Wise was here, they wanted to celebrate. All right, calm down. The prisoners in cell block D are complaining about the noise. Penny, you have visitors.
15: I do? Hi, Penny.
19: Hi.
15: Penny. Wait. Woot. Look, I finally got to wear one of those orange jumpers.
16: Oh, and you look great.
5: Wow, I'm so envious.
15: I know. You guys have to come in. We can make room, can't we?
20: Sure.
15: There's pizza and pretzels and some funny yellow stuff on crackers. Oh, and raspberry soda.
5: Oh, well, what about licorice?
15: And licorice.
5: I want to live here.
15: Yay.
16: Penny, you are the only person I know who can turn a jail into a sleepover party.
15: It wasn't my idea. They think I'm a hero. Isn't that funny?
16: No, Penny, it's not funny. It's exactly right.
7: Though I think we can come up with better arrangements for a hero than living in jail.
16: All you had to do was tell us, Penny.
15: I didn't want to be a burden.
16: Well, friends should never be burdens. Now, get your things. You're coming to live with me.
15: What?
16: I have the room, and I won't listen to any arguments.
15: But it's too much for you to do.
16: I said I won't listen to any arguments.
3: Wooten, didn't I say I won't listen to any arguments?
5: That's what I heard.
6: Oh, Connie. Thank you.
8: Great. That means I can have my jail back.
6: I suppose, though I did have a few ideas about how to decorate. A vermilion wallpaper, for example.
5: Ooh. Wow, that's a lot of wallpaper.
3: Come on, let's get your things.
6: It's all in my suitcase, which happens to be my car.
3: That's okay.
6: Oh, great, I left it in the park.
3: Oh, okay, we can go over there and then you can follow
7: Thanks
3: me.
7: For calling us, Detective.
8: I had to do something. None of my officers would go out on patrol while Penny was here. Wooten, what are you doing?
5: Oh, they ate all the licorice.
8: Give me an excuse to lock you up and I'll get some more.
5: Well, I loitered once.
8: Not enough.
5: While jaywalking.
8: Try harder.
5: In a no parking zone. After my license expired.
8: Get out!
5: I'll just keep an eye on the place till you come back.

0: victims of Dr. Trask's crimes will be able to put the past behind them and get on with their lives.
1: Ah, that was a lovely picnic. I'm so glad we finally got to have it.
2: Yeah, it's a beautiful view.
3: You know, you can see most of Odyssey from here.
1: If you look that way, you can see Dr. Trask's house. And if you turn your head like this and squint with one eye, you can even see the compound where they hid the counterfeit money.
2: Well, I'd rather not look. It wasn't one of my better experiences.
1: But it was an experience. Oh, look at the buttercups. I left mine at the dorm.
2: Penny, did you really feel guilty about testifying against Dr. Trask?
1: Kinda, I suppose. I was always taught not to be a snitch or a tattletale, and that's how it made me feel. But more than that, I felt bad about losing a friend.
2: Well, a real friend wouldn't have put you in that kind of position.
1: I know, but for a long time, he was my friend. He was like a second father to me, in fact. And I'd like to think that in his own way, he cared about me. And when I realized all he'd done, well, it's just going to take a long time to work out all the feelings I've had. You know what I mean? To lose a friend like that, it's...
3: Well, you lost a friend, but you've gained a bunch more to make up for it.
1: Yeah! And I'm glad about that, Wooten. Thank you for finding me.
2: Oh. Okay, then, okay. A toast to true friends who always tell the truth, who share in the goodness of your life, and who, by the grace of God, are there when you need them.
1: Oh, whoa. That's beautiful, Connie. To friends.
3: Yeah, to friends.
2: Here, here.
1: Okay.
2: And my first act as a true friend is to say, I hate raspberry soda. How do you drink this stuff?
3: With really small sips, of course.
4: The Apostle Paul's first letter to the Corinthians has a lot to say about what makes a true friend. 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In their care and concern for Penny, Wooten, Connie, and Whit prove that they really are Penny's friends, and a good example of what the Apostle Paul was talking about. 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
1: Hi, I'm Zach, and on today's Beyond Gilead, we're still riding around with the Richters. Do you think they'll finally stop running? Let's find out. Beyond Gilead,

0: You know, Carrie, you could have stayed home with your family. Your mom and dad could have took you back on Sunday.
1: I know.
0: I mean, I don't even have any idea what we're doing here.
1: Your mom said you were needed at home right away.
0: I know, but she hasn't said what I was needed for. And this isn't the way home.
1: Maybe she's lost.
0: I think she may be lost in more ways than one. Carrie, I can't tell you how much it means to me to have you here.
1: I'm glad, Caleb. That's what I want to do. Be here for you.
0: Thank you, Carrie.
1: She's turning again.
0: Can you grab my phone? I think I need to call her and find out if she even knows where she's going.
2: You've reached Monica Richter. Please leave a message and I'll return your call as soon as possible.
3: This user's voicemail is currently full. Please try back again later.
4: Oh, I can't believe this. Yes, Sherry.
5: Mr. Paulson, Agent Dittman called again. He left another message asking about Monica's deposition. He's concerned about the pieces of the investigation that they're pulling together for the...
4: I know. Thank you, Sherry. I wish I knew when to expect Monica's deposition, too. I have no idea.
1: Caleb, I have no idea what's going on. She hasn't mentioned anything? No, but she does keep getting these phone calls she ignores.
6: And she took my cell phone! Can you believe that? I mean, what does she need my cell phone for?
1: Maybe because you kept threatening to call the police and tell them you were being kidnapped.
0: Tiffany, you did not.
6: I was only joking. Well, sort of. I mean, what is she doing anyway? Where are we?
1: You know, Caleb, I've been thinking. Maybe you should ride with your mom for a while. See if you can get her to talk to you.
6: Like that's gonna work.
0: Tiffany!
6: All right. Wow, make a simple statement.
0: I think that's a good idea, Carrie.
1: Okay, I'll drive your car.
7: I'll ride with you, Carrie.
0: Sounds like a plan.
8: Well, let me finish up these papers here, and then we can go out for our date. Okay, so where do you want to go to dinner tonight, honey?
9: Oh, I don't know. Remember that place we've been passing and...
8: Huh. Elizabeth's gone already. I wonder who that is.
10: Hello? Anyone here?
8: Will!
9: What a nice surprise. John and I were just talking about going out to dinner. Would you like to join us?
10: Yeah. Oh, I wish I could, but I still have a lot of work ahead of me this evening.
9: I'm sorry to hear that, Will.
10: Besides that, I wouldn't want to crash your date.
8: Smart man.
9: Well, you're always welcome, but I won't argue with that.
8: Is it what we'd previously discussed?
10: Yes, that's actually why I'm here. Things have gotten desperate. I really need to get in touch with her.
9: Monica?
10: Yeah, she's not taking any of my calls, and the authorities are really starting to hit me hard.
8: Sure.
10: I don't know what else to do.
8: I can try to give her a call. Maybe she'll answer me.
10: I would appreciate it, John. If she doesn't call in and schedule her deposition soon, I'm afraid they're going to put out an arrest warrant, and the deal is just going to go out the window.
9: Sure. Oh, no.
10: Sure. I don't know what else to do.
8: Well, I'll try to give her a call, but no guarantees, Will. I mean, Monica and I haven't always been the best of friends, but I'll try.
10: Oh, thanks, John. I appreciate it.
8: Sure.
6: Mom, I want my cell phone back. Now!
11: Fine.
6: Yes. Hey, wait a minute. It's not turning on. What's wrong with it?
11: Nothing, dear. It's fine.
6: But it's not turning on!
11: No, it won't work without the battery. I have that tucked safely away.
6: Mom!
0: Tiffany, calm down. You'll get the battery back soon, I'm sure. You have your MP3 player, right? You can always listen to that.
6: Oh, like you care. You're just worried about your stupid proposal.
0: Tiffany!
6: It's true. Why don't you just go back to school with your beloved Carrie and forget about the rest of your family? You know it's what you want to do.
0: It is not. I'm here, aren't I?
11: Caleb, be nice to your sister.
0: Mom. Mom, what is going on?
11: Everything's fine, Caleb. I just needed everyone together for a little while.
0: Is this about Dad?
11: No! Well, yes and no, but not how you'd think. You just need to trust me, okay?
0: All right.
6: What? Are you nuts?
11: Tiffany!
6: Oh.
11: Thank you, Caleb. I know I haven't given you much reason to trust me, but I appreciate it.
0: You're our mother. I know you're doing what you think is best for all of us. I'll always respect that.
6: Ugh, whatever.
11: I hope you won't be disappointed.
0: God won't disappoint us, Mom. Either of us.
11: Caleb, I wish I were as sure of that as you are. And quite frankly, son, I don't want to disappoint you either.
0: Mom, even if there are mistakes made along the way or something goes wrong, I still know you're doing what you think is right for us, and I appreciate that. We all do.
11: I just want to do the right thing, Caleb. It's so hard with your dad gone. I need to do the right thing.
0: You will, Mom.
1: So, tell me about your first date with Caleb.
7: Oh, well, that depends on what you'd consider our first date.
1: What?
7: The first time Caleb asked me out, it was to a bowling night that our college group was putting together.
1: So your first date was with a bunch of people bowling?
7: It does sound kind of funny, but we had a great time. He was very sweet and considerate.
1: Aww. Is that what made you like him so much?
7: Yeah, I think that was part of it. Caleb is always very aware of my feelings and careful to respect me. I appreciate that a lot.
1: Yeah, he's nice that way.
7: But I think one of the best things about him is that he's so romantic.
1: Romantic? Caleb?
7: Yeah, he is. He always surprises me with the ideas he comes up with. Oh, it's really fantastic to be loved by Caleb.
1: That's awesome. I really like you a lot, Carrie. I'm glad you're dating Caleb.
7: Thank you, Maya. I feel the same way about you. It means a lot to me how you've been so open and welcoming to me. I appreciate that. Maya, are you all right?
1: What? Oh, yeah, I'm fine. Just thinking.
7: What, to talk about it?
1: There's a lot going on right now.
7: That's okay.
1: You know, I'm not really interested in talking about it right now, but thanks for the offer.
7: You're welcome, Maya. Anytime.
6: Oh, I'll be your girl. Yeah, I'll be your girl. My heart beats for you.
0: Tiffany, could you please keep it down?
6: You took my hand on our day, and my
0: heart
6: soared so great.
0: Mom, can you hear that?
12: Goodness, yes! How can you miss it? She sounds like a cat being strangled in a rainstorm.
0: No, Mom. The car is making a noise.
12: I don't hear anything. I'm sure we're fine.
6: Forever.
0: Tiffany, do you hear something?
6: Yeah, I do. There's a banging or something. Don't you hear it, Mom?
12: Oh, dear. I think you're right.
0: Mom, pull over right there.
12: I can't see.
0: Right here, Mom. Yes. Okay, good. Now turn off the car.
6: Oh, did the car blow up? Did it explode? We've got to get out before we blow up.
12: Tiffany Richter, we're fine. Get out and stand over there. I'm calling a tow truck.
6: Okay.
7: What happened?
1: What's going on?
7: Are you all right?
6: It's gonna explode.
7: What's wrong with the car?
0: Tiffany, everything is fine.
11: Yes, I need a tow truck immediately.
6: Oh, no. Storms, too? Could this day get any worse?
1: Hey, Tiff, wait up. I'm coming with you.
0: Carrie, you'd better go get in my car. It's safe there and you'll stay dry. You know, in fact, if you'd like to go ahead and find a restaurant or some other place to hang out for a while...
7: No way, Caleb. I'm staying with you.
0: Are you sure?
7: You're stuck with me, Caleb Richter. Don't you know that?
0: You know, Carrie, this may be the worst time possible for me to bring this up, but...
7: You look so serious. Are you all right?
0: Yeah. I just wanted to ask you...
12: The tow truck will be here in a few minutes. Carrie, dear, you may want to go sit in the car with the girls. It's going to get very wet out here.
7: I'm fine. I'll stay with Caleb.
12: Suit yourself. I'm going to go check my phone for messages.
0: Hey, Carrie, it's okay. You go get in the car, and I'll come over and ride with you when we get the van towed. I'd like to talk to my mom alone.
7: Oh, okay.
0: I'm fine. Come on, Mom. Let's get inside and stay as dry as we can until the tow truck gets here.
12: Good idea. Caleb, you have grown into a fine young man. I'm very proud of you.
0: Thank you, Mom.
12: And I like Carrie a lot. She's very good for you.
0: Yeah.
12: You complement each other perfectly.
0: I'm gonna ask her to marry me, Mom. I was going to tell Dad just before he...
12: I can tell you without a shadow of a doubt, son, that he would have been thrilled with that.
0: Yeah.
12: He told me several times that he liked Carrie a lot. It's good to see you so at peace with life. You've spent so much of your life fighting and rebelling against everything. If Carrie brings you that peace, then there's no way that I could do anything but give you my blessing.
0: That means a lot to me, Mom. Thanks.
12: You're welcome.
0: But you are wrong about one thing. It's not Carrie that gives me peace.
12: It's not?
0: No.
12: But I see the way you look at her.
0: I mean, don't get me wrong. I love Carrie, but she's not where I find my peace. The peace I have comes from...
12: Oh, there's the tow truck. Can we finish this later, son?
0: Sure, Mom.

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2: I don't think so. That's exorbitant. Way beyond what's necessary.
3: Lady, honestly, it's after hours, storming outside, and you want to argue this? I should be home with my family.
2: I don't care about your family. I care about mine, and they're all standing here like half-drowned cats waiting for you to fix my car.
4: Mom, just calm down.
2: I will not calm down, Caleb.
4: Mom, you have got to keep it under control. We need to get the van fixed, and that is not going to happen by ticking the mechanic off.
2: Caleb, you're sounding more and more like your father, his bad side, trying to control me.
4: Mom, maybe you need to be controlled. You've been out of control all day.
2: I have not. How dare you?
5: Caleb, is everything okay?
4: Yeah. Mom, I'm sorry. I shouldn't have said that. Carrie, I apologize for losing my temper. And sir, I'm sorry for yelling in your garage. We are all very tired.
3: Hey, kid, it's all right. Okay, I shouldn't have lost my temper either. I'm sorry. Listen, I got the parts here, so I'll just charge the restocking fee and for my labor. No overtime or double hours. Hey, Eddie! Go get the parts for this lady's car.
6: Yeah. I'm on it.
4: Thank you. Mom, are we okay? I really am sorry.
2: I know, son. So am I.
7: Come on, Monica. Answer the phone. Just let me know where you are.
8: Mom's phone is ringing.
9: She's busy. Hey, it's that same number that's been calling all day. Should I answer it?
8: Yes.
9: Hello?
10: Hello, Monica.
9: No, this is Maya. Who's this?
10: Maya, it's William Paulson, your mother's attorney.
9: Oh, yes. Hello, Mr. Paulson. How are you?
10: I'm fine. Is your mother there?
9: She is, but she's a little busy right now.
10: Where are you?
9: We're at a garage. Our car broke down.
10: It did?
9: Yep, we're trying to get it fixed, and it's storming.
10: Where are you?
9: I'm not sure, but I can let you talk to Caleb. He knows.
10: Caleb's there too? Yes, let me talk to him.
9: Okay. It's Mom's lawyer.
11: Hello?
10: Caleb, William Paulson here. I need to know where you are.
11: Is there something wrong?
10: Yes, but I'm trying to make it right, and I need to get there and speak to your mother.
11: Well, I can hand her the phone.
10: No, she's been ignoring my calls all day. I need to be there.
11: Okay.
10: Can you tell me where you are?
11: Sure.
10: And Caleb.
11: Yeah.
10: Make sure your mother doesn't leave before I get there.
11: Okay. We're off I-79, just outside of Greenville.
10: Hello?
7: John. I'm so sorry to bother you so late, but I thought I'd let you know. I found Monica.
10: What? Where is she, Will?
7: She's at her garage. Their car broke down. This may be the break we need. I just wanted to ask you and Mary to pray.
10: Oh, sure thing, Will, sure thing. And we'll be here if you need anything else, and we'll definitely be praying.
7: Thanks.
4: Well, we should be out of here soon. Oh, sounds like the storm is passing, too.
2: Caleb, do you have a minute?
4: Sure.
2: I'm sorry to interrupt your conversation, but you said something earlier, and I was curious about it.
4: Yeah?
2: You said Carrie wasn't where you got your peace. Mm. But I don't understand. When you were upset a little while ago, Carrie calmed you right down.
4: Yeah. Well, Carrie reminds me when I need it, but she's not where this peace that I have came from. It comes from giving my temper and my anger over to God.
11: Before, I was trying too hard to control too many things in my life, Mom, and the harder I tried to control, the faster everything spun out of control.
2: I understand that. I know what I need to do to fix this problem, but it's really scary, son.
11: I know. This is really big, but Mom, all you have to do is give your life to Christ and then let Him be in control, not you.
2: Caleb, my problems are bigger than just a prayer.
11: I know it's hard, Mom, but you gotta believe me. I mean, God created this entire universe. He can handle your troubles.
2: But I just need...
11: Mom, you need to let go.
2: No, that is the last thing that I need to do. Let go. I don't think so. I need to be more in control than ever right now.
11: Mom, just...
2: But our talks today have helped me see things a little more clearly, Caleb. And I know what I need to do. It's always been right there in front of me, but I was running away from it. I'm going to fix this mess and do the right thing for our family. Thank you for supporting me and showing me that I can do that.
11: Yeah.
2: You're a good boy, Caleb. No, check that. You're a wonderful and strong man. Carrie's a very, very lucky girl.
11: Thank you, Mom.
8: Oh, honestly, another storm? Oh, when is this nightmare gonna end?
2: Soon, Tiffany.
8: How do you know?
2: I just do, all right.
9: So, what's your favorite color?
12: Green. Yours?
9: Purple.
11: Carrie, do you have a second?
12: Sure.
11: Can I talk to you over here?
12: Okay.
11: Carrie, I need to apologize to you.
12: Oh, Caleb, we're all under stress. It's all right. Surprised everyone hasn't lost their tempers.
11: What? Oh, no, it's not for that. It's for this. The timing is all wrong, and it is the worst place in the world to do something like this, and... Well, I'm apologizing ahead of time. I do promise to make it up to you.
12: What?
11: Carrie, I love you more than any words can possibly express. You are everything good that I have ever known, and I know that God gave you to me as a gift and a treasure.
12: Oh, Caleb, I don't know what to say.
11: Carrie, I want to know... Will you grant me the honor of spending the rest of your life by my side? Will you marry me, Carrie?
12: Yes, Caleb. Yes.
8: Yeah. Awesome.
13: Yes, Caleb. Awesome.
8: Oh, joy. She has no idea what she's in for.
2: Congratulations, Caleb. Carrie, I'm very happy for both of you.
3: That was awesome, man. Just awesome. Best moment in my shop ever. Oh, I wish I had a picture. Well, I gotta get home to my wife. Congratulations, both of you.
11: Thanks, man.
3: Oh, and your car's ready. You can go anytime.
11: Awesome.
2: Congratulations, Carrie. I'm very pleased to welcome you to the Richter family.
12: Thank you, Mrs. Richter.
2: Oh, please, call me Monica.
12: Thank you, Monica.
9: You're going to be my sister.
12: Oh,
9: yes.
12: I've never had a little sister before. I am looking forward to it.
8: Congratulations. Welcome to the chaos. You may want to rethink things before you get much farther into this family.
12: Okay. Thank you.
8: Oh, you're welcome.
3: What now? Honestly, doesn't closed mean closed anymore?
14: Monica. I'm so glad you're still here.
2: Mr. Paulson, what are you doing here?
14: We don't have time for that, Monica. I need to get you back to Coleraine as soon as I can.
2: What? Why?
14: Well, you're dangerously close to breaking your agreement. If you do, you'll be under arrest. Again. Now, Monica, I know you were running, but...
2: I don't think I will be anymore.
14: What?

0: you cannot afford an attorney, one will be appointed for you. Do you understand these rights?
1: Yes.
2: Oh, man. Monica Richter is under arrest again. Fortunately, it seems like she learned a couple of things, thanks mostly to her son Caleb. See, Caleb was an example of peace to his mom when everything was going way out of control. The car was broken, he didn't know where he was going, and all he wanted to do out of his weekend was propose to Carrie. Wow. But in spite of everything, Caleb really kept his frustrations in check. It was cool because he said he trusted God above everything and everyone else. And he believed that no matter what was going to happen, God was holding it all in place. See, it's Caleb's belief in God's help that was such a great example to his mom. And because of that, you noticed Monica started asking some questions about God. You know, believing that God is in control in tough times can sometimes be one of the best ways to tell your friends that you know Jesus. When they see you at peace, when things at school are difficult or the economy isn't so great or whatever, they can tell that the peace you hold inside isn't normal and there must be something or somebody else helping you. And then, when they ask, all you have to do is point them to the one who is helping you get through it all, and his name is Jesus. Beyond Gilead is based on characters and situations in Down Gilead Lane and is a production of Keys for Kids Ministries, a listener-supported ministry. Today's episode, A Not-So-Quick Fix, was written by Lori Twitchell and directed by Steve O'Dell. Roy Wallace was the recording engineer with post-production by Cal Olson. Music was composed by John Campbell. Terry Ritchie was the executive producer, and I'm Zach. And I'll see you right here next time, Beyond Gilead.
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6: It's awesome as Colossimus!
4: Well, shiver me timbers, mateys. As me grandpappy pirate Bonus Squidly used to say, it's a fine day for sailing, and a finer day for the thrilling conclusion to Armadillo Amigos, Part 7! 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So anchors away for Armadillo Amigos!
7: Ernest, are you okay?
8: Shiver me shimbers.
9: I think you're going to be all right, mate.
8: I'm sorry I'm always getting in the way and messing things up. I just get so excited.
9: I know, Ernest, I know.
10: Oh, my brave amigo Dios, you did so well.
11: You saved my life, little armored one. Gracias. Gracias from the bottom of my heart.
12: ¿Cómo estás, Diego?
11: My ankle. I think it's broken.
12: Here, let me help you.
11: How can you bear to help me after what I've done to you?
12: You're still my neighbor, Diego. And Jesus told me to love you.
11: But you could have lost everything.
12: Jesus gave everything, even his life, so we could be saved.
11: Saved? Like I was just saved from the river?
12: Ah, Diego, let me tell you about my wonderful Savior.

0: Do you think you can walk, Diego?
1: No, senor. My ankle hurts too much.
0: Gordo?
2: Si, senor.
0: Give my friend a ride back to the ranch house, por favor.
2: Si, senor.
0: Gracias, Gordo. Rosita, take Rico and Chico and go for the doctor. My friend is hurt.
1: You still call me friend? After everything I did?
0: Jesus said to love our neighbors as ourselves. You are my neighbor, and you are my friend, and I will do everything I can to help you.
1: Guillermo, I am so sorry for everything. Please forgive me.
0: I already have, my friend. You see, I have also been forgiven by the greatest friend of all.

0: Hey, good morning, it is indeed. Dale has told everyone that he was responsible for all the damage and that he will make amends.
1: God has answered our prayers.
0: He's also telling them that the Armadillo Amigos saved his life, that they are heroes.
2: Now that they know the truth, the ranchers are willing to give the Armadillos a chance.
3: That's wonderful.
4: Splendiferous.
0: We have a lot of work to do yet before the next planting season. But Diego is going to help me, and I'm going to make him a partner on my ranch.
1: Just like the Bible says, love thy neighbor as thyself.
0: Amen.
3: Good morning, Ernest.
4: Your feathers are looking a little ruffled-dumpled, Ernest.
1: How do you feel this morning, mate?
5: I guess I kinda got the wind knocked out of my sails. What's for breakfast?
6: Anything you like, mi amigo. Belgian waffles, sopapillas, escargot, chili rellenos, filet mignon, fajitas, and tiny white cakes with strawberries on top. I don't know what to call them, but I can make them.
5: Well, actually, I was thinking...
6: See?
5: I'd really like tacos.
7: Tacos?
5: See.
6: Paco's Tacos coming up.
5: So, Captain Patch.
1: Yes, Ernest?
5: What do you think about my future?
1: As what?
5: As a pirate, of course. I've even got a song.
8: Arr, matey.

0: What do you think, Captain? Huh? What do you think? What do you think?
1: Well, it looks like you're off to a good start. And you've sure got a great song.
2: Hola, Guillermo.
3: Gordo, Lola, Rico, Chico.
2: There's someone who wants to see you.
1: Watch out, mates.
4: Buenos dias.
3: Hola.
5: Bolodillo's come out of his shell.
6: He finally opened up.
7: And he's got a face
8: that only an armadillo could love.
3: Welcome to the outside world, my little amigo.
4: Thank you for rescuing me, Guillermo. I'm very glad to be here.
3: It was my privilege. I know you're afraid of many things, but remember, you have many friends here, including one gentle giant.
9: Oh, this calls for a celebration! Sorry.
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6: Ew, cockroaches.
7: If it's not siesta time.
8: It's fiesta time.
3: What are you?
10: Armadillo amigos.
3: For how long?
10: Armadillo amigos forever.

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1: Well, mate, the best lesson we've learned is that Jesus is willing and able to forgive our sins. 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
5: I'm afraid so.
1: And Bingo plays a special role in this episode.
6: Bingo, where are you going?
7: What did he say?
6: Bingo, I think I know what he said, and you're not going to like it.
3: I think he's going after that lady.
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4: Okay, Clue Crew, what's our motto?
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7: That puts our list way over. I don't think we can invite Lou.
5: I've known him for 10 years.
7: We only have so much room, though.
5: How do I tell him he can't come?
4: Is this the wedding list?
7: Yes. It's becoming quite a problem.
5: Too many friends, too few seats.
4: You can't add more seats?
5: That's the problem with a venue wedding like this. Back in my day...
4: Oh, I love the back in my day stuff.
5: Weddings were done at your local church and you invited everyone you knew. And even the people you didn't know, like your parents' friends who saw you as a baby. Now, venues. It's a racket.
7: You're such a romantic.
9: Okay. I heard all of this all the way from my room. Uncle Chuck, a wedding in Hawaii is so amazing. It's way better than a local church.
5: I get that, but I just can't not invite people in my life. They're all important.
4: Do you really think they'll come? I mean, it's Hawaii. That's expensive. A ticket overseas, a hotel. A lot of people can't afford that.
5: You mean...
4: Invite them all. You think even half will go all that way?
7: That's risky. And it's not going to happen.
9: A-list, B-list, C-list.
7: I think that's a better way.
4: Do you have time for that? What if the A-list people don't get back in time and you're too late for the B-list, let alone the C?
5: Does that happen?
9: I think a lot of people will get back to us quickly.
5: Can we text the A-list people?
8: You can't text a wedding list.
9: That would be tacky.
5: There are so many rules. Are they written down somewhere?
4: Women never write down all the rules.
9: He's right. You just have to know them.
3: I found it!
5: The list of rules?
3: The adoption agency.
9: Are we adopting a baby?
4: I think we just changed subjects.
3: I found the adoption agency that separated Allie and her brother.
7: Is this about the girl who took the baby Jesus from the nativity scene?
3: Yes.
5: I thought we were past that.
3: You all were. I'm not. That girl lost her brother and I want to help find him. Do you know how sad I'd be if I lost my brother?
4: Thanks, Abby.
3: I was talking about Bobby, but you too, Peter.
10: Thanks, Abby.
6: I'm glad you wouldn't just forget me.
3: Peter can fend for himself. You? I don't know.
6: Thanks, I think.
7: Where is this adoption agency?
3: It's local. A couple blocks away, we can walk there.
4: I can help. You two keep whittling down the list. The Clue Crew can look into the agency.
7: We'll get the A-list out before the mail comes today. Then we can help if you need it.
3: Let's go!
6: Another chance to follow the clues and solve the mystery.
8: Go Clue Crew!
2: I'm sorry, but I can't give you access to any records, and you can't have a monkey in here.
4: But a little girl was separated from her brother. We want to help her find him.
2: There's no way to help you, and you still can't have a monkey in here.
3: Do you have a little brother?
7: No.
3: Well, if you did, you'd know how sad it would be to have him gone from your life. And yet you know he's out there somewhere. You can help us find him.
2: I'm not allowed to help you find him. And you still can't have a monkey in here.
5: Gary should be on the A-list.
7: Oh, sweetie, we don't have room for any more on the A-list. Besides, you haven't seen Gary for 10 years. I need to get these in the mail right away.
5: Has it been that long?
7: Put him at the top of the B-list. I'm pretty sure some people won't be able to make it.
5: Fair enough. I'll take these to the post office.
7: Thanks. And thanks for understanding.
5: Am I understanding?
7: You're going along with it. That's close enough at the moment.
2: I'm calling security.
3: Because we asked about a missing baby?
2: Because you can't have a monkey in here.
6: Is there a sign somewhere?
2: Jenny, would you print them a copy of the forbidden animals list?
10: Already did.
2: Here's the list.
10: Please, take that one with you.
11: Aardvarks?
2: Next page.
3: How often do people bring in aardvarks?
4: Mongoose. Monkey. Wow, it's really there.
9: Let's go.
3: We'll be back.
2: Not with the monkey.
4: This list is crazy long.
9: Forget the list.
4: It's gotta be 10 pages.
9: That makes no sense if you got the monkey on page 2. M is halfway through the alphabet. Can I see that list? Jenny.
3: What kind of animal is a Jenny?
9: Jenny is on our side. She put adoption information on here.
4: That she did.
9: Why does it say redacted over and over?
4: Somebody is keeping secrets.
5: It looks like whoever wanted you to see this...
4: Jenny.
5: ...also wanted you to know there was some funny business going on.
7: She could have been fired for this.
4: She took a big chance.
9: Look at this note here. It seems one worker wanted them separated so it would be easier to adopt out.
4: Is there a name?
9: Jeff Shower.
4: Let's pay him a visit.
7: I can drive.
12: Oh, yes, I did that.
9: Why?
12: We had a lot of requests for individual kids, and...
4: And what?
12: Well, it sounds so bad when you say it out loud.
7: Say it.
12: We got paid by the adoption, so we were under pressure to separate them and move them quickly through the system.
3: So who got the little boy?
12: I don't know.
4: Come on, Jeff.
12: No, honestly, it was a strange thing. Suddenly, the little boy was listed as adopted, but I never saw the details. Usually, I see something.
9: Then who would know?
12: Once someone disappears from the system, I never see them or anything about them again.
9: Odd.
12: Well, I don't know that it's anything scandalous. I just don't have access to the secret stuff.
4: Why would there be secret stuff?
12: I don't know. Isn't there always secret stuff?
9: Well, there shouldn't be.
4: Jeff, who would know?
12: I don't have access to that either.
4: Okay, we got nowhere with Jeff. We might have to try the agency again.
9: But without Bingo this time.
6: Sorry, Bingo. Says so on the sheet right there.
9: I don't know. That just seems like a closed door.
3: Wait, Bobby, let me see that paper.
4: Why?
3: There are numbers on the back, written with a pencil.
4: Good eye, Abby. Not enough numbers to be a phone.
9: An address?
4: When I punch in the numbers, I only see one address with those anywhere near us.
9: Can't hurt to visit, right?
5: I'll take you.
13: We tried to adopt both. They are adorable.
14: We filled out all the paperwork, paid the attorney's fees.
13: I thought it was a done deal.
14: We both did.
9: I don't understand.
14: Neither do we. Even now.
13: We were told we were simply too late. That the boy was adopted already and the girl was in process. Some other family.
14: It made no sense.
13: They closed our case. When we argued with them, then they told us we were unqualified. Couldn't even adopt the girl, Allie.
14: We pray every day for those two children. They've been through so much. And now they can't be together, and we simply don't know why.
13: They won't even take our calls anymore.
14: Can I ask, how did you get our address?
13: How did you find us at all?
3: It was...
5: I'm not so sure we can give you that information, Shelley.
13: It was probably Jenny. She reached out to us a few weeks ago.
14: She apologized and said she's not giving up on us.
4: Do you know how to reach Jenny outside of the agency?
13: We do. Let me write it for you. I have it here. That's her home address. We've been there a couple times to talk.
9: It's time we pay her a visit.
14: I doubt she can help you. We've tried.
4: I hope we can. We'll at least try.
13: Can we pray for you first?
4: We'd love that.
13: Steve?
14: Sure. Lord, you know our hearts. You know these two little ones. I know you don't want them abandoned. You want them in a good home. I pray we can be that good home. And if we can't, if that simply isn't your will, I pray you would prepare another good home for them and give us peace either way. Help these kids get to the bottom of this mystery and keep them safe. Amen.
4: Amen.
5: Oh, no.
9: What?
5: Sorry, not important here and not related. Just got a text RSVP I wasn't expecting.
14: Oh, is someone getting married?
9: Uncle Chuck is.
3: Did you invite someone you weren't supposed to?
5: I must have. Oh, no. I think I accidentally included the B list when I mailed the invites yesterday.
3: You are toast.
14: Oh, I did that when we got married in Paris.
13: That was costly.
5: So I'm not the only one?
14: Just the latest, my friend.
5: All right, got some A-list response already, and...
7: Really? They went out yesterday. That's great.
5: The local people got it in a day. How about that? I got texts from Gary, Cassandra, Mike, Lou.
7: Lou? I thought he was a B-list.
5: He is. He was. Bonnie, I think I messed up.
7: Oh, what have you done?
5: I might have accidentally included the B-list. Okay, that was an RSVP from Pat Collar.
7: B-list.
5: Oh, I really did mess up.
7: Oh, Chuck. Do you know what it costs to add seats at this venue?
5: Like $20 a seat? Tell me it's lower.
7: No. $10,000 for anything over our original number. Even one. You go 25 over and the number jumps again.
5: Oh, boy.
7: We may have to start uninviting.
5: Oh, no, I can't do that.
7: We can't afford this.
5: Just give it a few more weeks first.
7: People are going to start buying tickets.
5: 7 days?
7: 3.
5: 6?
7: 5. Tops.
11: Hey, any of you think about the fact that Bonnie will be Aunt Bonnie pretty soon?
3: I have.
6: Where is she gonna live?
3: With us, silly.
6: Every day?
3: Every day.
6: Then she'll go home at night?
3: No, I think we'll add on a room.
4: She'll sleep in Uncle Chuck's room.
3: No way.
11: We should talk about this later.
15: Oh, boy. I wondered if you'd find me.
11: You're Jenny, right?
15: I am.
4: Can you talk?
15: I might as well. Come on in.
6: Do you think Bonnie knows about this sleeping arrangement?
3: No way. Or she wouldn't marry Uncle Chuck.
4: Thanks for helping us the other day.
15: I heard you asking questions. Then I remembered you were involved in the controversy when Allie stole the baby Jesus, and you solved it.
11: So you know what we're trying to find out now.
15: Where Marcos is.
3: That's his name?
15: Yeah, and I don't know where he is. Nobody seems to.
4: Somebody must know. You can't just lose a baby.
15: Well, they're keeping it a good secret. His records are gone from the agency, like he was never there. Believe me, I've looked.
11: And the agency hasn't gotten suspicious of you?
15: Well, a little. But at this point, I'm willing to take chances. Something terrible has happened. I'd go to the police if I had any proof. But at this point, I don't. Just a lot of paperwork with details blotted out. When I asked about it, I was told there are a lot of adoptions at this agency and we can't worry about a single file with names crossed out. That's common in adoptions. Records are often kept secret for various reasons.
4: Has anybody in particular been acting suspiciously?
15: None more than others. Well, one adoption agent. But she's a low-level worker, and I think she quit.
11: I wonder if we should talk to her.
15: Might be too late. I heard she was moving.
4: Did she have anything to do with the adoption of the siblings?
15: No. Well, not both of them. But I think she's the one who placed the boy, Marcos. At least, she said as much one day. Then she was gone.
5: Did you ever get the name of the social worker who quit?
4: We did, and found where she lives. It's right down the street. We went by her house, and nobody was there.
3: Is Bonnie here?
5: She's in the kitchen.
3: I need to talk to her.
5: What's that about?
4: She has questions about where Bonnie will sleep when you two get married.
5: Oh, cute.
3: Bonnie, you need to know something.
7: Yes?
3: Now, don't get upset.
7: I'll try not to. What is this about?
3: When you live here, They are thinking you are going to sleep in the same room as Uncle Chuck. And I don't think you want that.
7: I don't?
3: Absolutely not. He snores and it can hurt your reputation.
7: Well, as far as the snoring, I'll deal with it. Somehow. And on the reputation side, that's not going to be an issue.
3: How so?
7: When people get married, they usually move into the same bedroom.
3: Even old people like you guys?
7: Well, we aren't that old, thank you very much. We still like to be in the same room at night.
3: That just doesn't make any sense.
7: It will when you are older. Married people sleep in the same room no matter how old they are, because they love each other, even if they're old. And again, we're not that old.
3: Well, I guess that's okay.
7: I'm glad we sorted that out. But how loud does he snore?
3: Not loud. Just a little.
7: Good. You had me worried. Want to bring these carrots into the room?
3: Sure.
5: Thanks, Abby.
11: I think we should go back to that woman's house tomorrow, first thing. I have a feeling she's the answer to where Marcos is.
4: I agree.
3: Some of the plants that were on the porch are gone.
6: You noticed that?
3: I like plants.
7: It does seem a bit abandoned. I don't remember thinking that yesterday.
4: I'm going to check around back. Maybe she's there.
11: Good idea.
6: So, Bonnie, will we call you Aunt Bonnie?
3: Could we even call you Mom?
6: But she's not our mom.
3: But we want her to be.
7: You do?
3: Of course we do. You've been like a mom to us for a long time.
7: But you don't call Uncle Chuck Dad.
11: You're right. It would be strange to call Uncle Chuck Uncle Chuck and you Mom when you're married. So I don't know what to do. We aren't sure.
7: You've talked about it?
11: We have. We all have.
3: But we aren't sure what to do yet.
7: Let me talk to Chuck about this.
6: Guys? The door isn't even shut all the way. Bingo, where are you going?
3: And in he goes.
11: Hello? Anybody here?
6: This place looks abandoned.
4: She's running.
3: Peter, where did you come from?
4: Back door was open.
6: What is she running from?
3: What is it, Bingo?
4: A note. Meet me at the coffee shop in front of the Ambassador Bridge. Bring cash.
11: Oh, I've read about that bridge. It's in Detroit.
4: Why would they go there?
11: What's on the other side?
4: Canada.
6: We'll call Uncle Chuck and head out there now.
5: There was no mention of a time?
4: No. They could be gone by now.
3: Why Canada?
4: Because it's not the United States. Our police can't just arrest her there. They can't even go there. If she goes in, she'd be very difficult to track and bring back here.
3: So this is our only chance.
5: I'm afraid so.
11: Oh, I'm sorry this is messing up your chance to work on wedding plans.
7: Well, I've been working on some things on the drive here.
5: Any word on the RSVPs?
7: Yes. Bad news. Everyone is excited to fly to Hawaii. Apparently, everyone on Earth has been waiting for just the right excuse to go there.
5: Oh, boy.
11: That's bad?
7: When you send out too many invitations, yes, it is.
4: The coffee shop is right there.
5: I see it.
11: Do we all need to go inside?
3: I want a hot chocolate.
5: Let's see what we have time for.
11: A latte does sound good.
4: Definitely decaf for you, Bingo.
16: Can I help you all?
4: Yes. First, I know the odds are slim, but have you seen a woman with a baby in here today?
16: Well, there was one that left moments ago. Met a man in here. I remember because she handed him a bag. Looked like a drug deal. Funny. Obviously it wasn't, but still.
11: It's worse than a drug deal.
16: That's her in that red car there, driving past.
4: Gotta go!
3: But my hot chocolate later!
6: Can you still see them?
4: Barely. The traffic is so bad on this bridge. Stop and go, stop and go.
5: There's no way to catch her before she gets to Canada. She's too far ahead.
6: Bingo, where are you going? Bingo?
7: What did he say?
6: I think I know what he said, and you're not going to like it.
3: I think he's going after that lady.
4: What's he going to do?
6: I can see him up ahead. He's zipping through this traffic. Running on top of cars.
3: I'm going after him.
5: No, you're not. Not in this traffic.
17: I can't see him anymore.
11: Is the car still up there?
4: Gotta be. This traffic is at a dead stop.
7: We've got to get Bingo back in here.
3: Maybe he'll take the keys from her car.
5: Well, that would sure keep the traffic at a dead stop.
7: I don't think she's far from the front. If she gets into Canada, we'll never get that baby back.
17: Bingo is coming back. And he's got something.
3: I see him now.
7: What has he done?
5: Is that a baby?
3: It can't be.
5: He's carrying it like it is.
3: It is!
17: Bingo! You saved the baby!
5: So now we have to turn this car around, somehow.
7: Bingo, did you get diapers while you were there?
14: So, the new people at the adoption agency worked it out. We were able to adopt both children.
13: We owe you people a huge thanks.
5: You owe us nothing. We're happy to help and see these children find a good home.
14: We spoke again to the woman who tried to run with the baby. She was going through a terrible time, both emotionally and financially.
13: Hopefully, she sees how serious her actions were.
14: Some time in prison might help with that.
7: I heard her parents ran the agency. Is that true?
13: Yes. They did the hiding of information. They were forced to turn the agency over to another worker.
14: Jenny.
4: That's fantastic.
14: Before you go, can we pray with all of you? We know you have an upcoming wedding.
5: We would love that.
14: Great. Gather around. Lord, thank you for bringing such special people into our lives. I pray you would help us be the parents you want us to be and raise our children to know you and love you. Thanks for the Clue Crew and Bonnie and Chuck. Bless their new family as well. Be with Bonnie and Chuck as they start their lives together. Blend this family into one beautiful family. And Lord, I also pray you'd help them solve their issue with the abundance of people who want to attend their wedding in Hawaii. Amen.
7: Before we go, where are the children now?
18: Napping.
7: Oh, I was really hoping to see them.
13: You can.
7: Oh, no. Nap time is important.
14: Usually they're up by now.
13: Come on, let's see if they're asleep.
19: Hush, little baby, don't say a word. Mama's gonna buy you a mockingbird. Hi, Mommy. I'm trying to get him back to sleep.
13: That's okay. I wanted him to meet these people.
19: Oh, I remember you.
13: They also helped get you two in my family.
19: Abby!
3: Hi, Allie.
19: Uncle Chuck, are you crying?
5: Must be the dust.
7: It's okay. Tears of joy are wonderful tears.

0: because they helped put a family together.
1: God did take care of you.
0: Just as their family was coming together permanently.
2: I didn't see that coming.
3: Well, looks like the C-list is getting an invite too.
2: Can we put Steve and Shelley on that C-list?
3: Steve and Shelley. Do you think?
2: Well, I bet they did. I wish God cleaned up all of my mistakes this quickly. Tell you what, all this adoption effort got us thinking.
1: Yes?
2: What would you think if we both adopted all of you as our children forever?
1: Yeah! I like that!
3: So do we.
0: Heard in this Clue Crew episode, the search for Allie's brother were Elena Poggles, Alex Poggles, Amy Lilly, Carly Strait, Dan Rodden, Julie Partika, and Andy Harvey. Original music, Gary Fry. Recording and sound engineer, David Pierczynski. Writer, Charlie Richards. And director, Timothy Gregory.
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0: Well, hello there. It's good to have you back. You're always welcome here at Lamplighter Theatre. On our last visit...
1: This is your cell, son.
2: I'm staying in here.
3: A boy has no business being in the same prison with men like this.
4: Oh, look at this, Dalu. We have a new servant. I mean, a roommate.
3: Stay away from him, Slocum.
2: My grandpa was a thief. So is my pa. They were both criminals on board the ship Commerce. I had a black heart since I was born. I prayed some. I expect God didn't even hear me praying.
3: I, too, am a child of God. And now I know for what reason God has placed me in this temporary torment. It is for you that you might learn His word and His ways.
2: Yeah, I seen one of these at Mr. Smith's shop. It's a record book.
3: This is a record of a shipwreck. The ship Commerce.
2: Will you read it to me?
3: But of course.
2: Felix Hale wasn't my grandpa? He was my father?
3: That is right.
2: So, Pa wasn't my Pa at all. That wretched man stole me. He stole my life.
5: Hello. You're a free man.
2: Slocum's gonna come after me the second you leave.
3: But I have faith that you can withstand him. Besides, I am not leaving you alone. God's spirit is with you and lives in you.
2: Goodbye.
3: Goodbye, my friend.
4: You want to play cards, boy?

0: Is that Mr. Dunn?
1: Mr. Dunn?
2: Harry. Good to see you.
1: Are you well? You look like you're a little under the weather.
2: Yeah, I've fallen on hard times, Harry. My son's in jail, the wife left, and let's just say something's been eating at my innards.
1: You know, sometimes the best medicine is to get it off your chest. Let someone else help you carry the burden.
2: Man's troubles are his own. It's a truth, Harry. A man who sows the wind will reap the whirlwind.
1: Mr. Dunn, God can turn the worst situation to good if we trust him.
2: I've done some bad things in my life, but nothing so despicable as what I did
1: What did you do?
2: Have you heard from him?
1: Clapham? No.
2: I wish I could get some word about him. Anything.
1: I'd like that too.
2: You know, he's a good boy. You know that, don't you?
1: Yes, I do. He's the best friend I ever had.
2: I know.
1: Goodbye, Mr. Dunn.

0: You know, we could be friends too. I don't know why you always thought so lowly of me.
1: I don't want to talk to you.
0: Why? Do you think you're better than me? Because you're not. You're in prison just like me. And I know what you did. I talked to the guard. You stole money from your friend. So now, I'm the only friend you have. Or rather, I'm the only friend who'll have you.
1: Leave me alone. Please.
0: What are you gonna do? Sit there in silence for the next year? Or two? Or three? Come on, kid. Your silence is cruel and unusual punishment. Ain't you supposed to love one another? Give me a chance, kid.

0: Perry, did you hear the news?
1: What is it?
0: Mr. Dunn was found lying in the woods, unconscious.
1: What?
0: They think he'd been there for a few days before he'd been found. Father said that his days are numbered.
1: I need to get there right away.
0: Why?
1: Because I think there's something he wants to tell me.
2: Go away. Keep that doctor and his poisonous medicine away from me. I can't imagine just die in peace.
1: Mr. Dunn?
2: Harry?
1: May I talk to you, sir?
2: What do you want?
1: I heard you weren't well, sir. And, well, last time we talked, it seemed like there was something you might want to share with me.
2: I was hoping you'd come. Yeah, I got a few things I need to get off my chest. Pull up a chair, Harry.

0: confessed to everything, even went to the sheriff to tell him too.
1: Oh, God never ceases to amaze me. What did the sheriff say?
0: He said I would have to appeal to the governor since Clapham still committed the crime.
1: The governor? He's over 50 miles away. How will you get there? We don't have any money to rent a horse or a carriage.
0: I'll walk if I have to.
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5: So why the long face today, my boy?
6: Still no letters?
0: Please be quiet.
5: How long has it been since your friends wrote to you? 2, 3 months now?
0: 3.
5: 3. Just enough time to forget somebody.
0: Leave me alone. You're like a dripping faucet.
5: Yeah. I'll tell you what, kid. Here's the deal. You play cards with me, and I won't say another word.
0: Why is that so important for me to play cards with you? Slocum, I can't even stand being around you.
5: Well, in case you haven't noticed, you're stuck with me. Let's face it, your friends have abandoned you. And I'm the only friend you have left in this cruel, cruel world.
0: They have not abandoned me.
5: And yet you've gone, how many months was it now, without a single word from them? Come on, kid. Let's play a few hands. It'll help you forget your sorrows. And besides, it's about time you grew up.
0: Deal.
5: What?
0: Deal the cards.
5: Well, look who finally grew some hair on his chest. I'll take 2.
0: 2.
5: So, you know what DeLue did to get in here?
0: Yes. He told me about the bank robbery and that he was mistaken for the robber.
5: You believe that lie? He got himself drunk and was caught stealing clothes off somebody's clothesline. Turns out it was the sheriff's mother. Sure didn't pick the right clothesline.
0: If you want to play cards, then play cards. Because the garbage coming out of your mouth is starting to stink up the room.
7: You better watch yourself, boy, or you're going to eat those words and some teeth. DeLu was a menace. You see what he gave me the first night he was here, huh? Do you? This scar under my chin.
0: You probably deserved it.
7: I thought a Christian was supposed to turn the other cheek. In fact, I think I heard you memorize that verse. DeLu's a hypocrite. He's no better than me.
0: He's a lot better than you.
7: He'll be back, you'll see. Once a criminal, always a criminal. You can't change what's in a man's blood.
0: Quiet!
7: You were such a reeling student, so naive and gullible.
0: Enough!
7: You're gonna lose the war with yourself just as easy as you lost this hand. Full house.
0: You cheated!
7: Prove it.
0: You have cards in your sleeves!
7: Where?
0: Find them if I have to!
8: Break it up! Now!
9: Clap them!
0: Harry,
9: what are you doing?
0: This was just... How did you get in here, Harry?
9: I spoke with the governor about your release.
0: My release?
9: Your father confessed to stealing our money, but the governor wasn't convinced. He asked me to get him an eyewitness report that you were on the straight and narrow now. But that's a report I don't think I can give. I don't even know what to think. Guard! Get me out of here.
0: Harry! Harry, wait! Wait, Harry!
5: I told you they'd abandon you. Look at that.
0: Leave me alone, Slocum. Just leave me alone.
9: It was awful, Mother. He was beating a man. He might have killed him if I hadn't shown up.
1: Harry... Before you judge your friend too harshly, I want you to think about something. Think about how difficult it must be for Clapham to be surrounded by evil every minute of the day. I don't think any of us would fare very well.
9: But I saw so much rage in him, Mother. I think I finally saw him for who he really is. Thieving and killing may be in his blood.
1: And yet, was this the same boy who gave you some of his fish so you could feed your family? Even though giving away his own would mean he would be punished.
9: Well, I forgot about that.
1: Harry, there is a truth found in the Bible that says, a friend loves at all times, and a brother is born for adversity.
9: What does that mean?
1: As a friend... Clapham needs your love right now, not your judgment. And as a brother, you will walk through the fire with him if need be.
9: I'm going back.

0: You're not eating again. Probably wouldn't care if I ate your dinner then. I'll take that as a yes. You do look a little pale, I must say. Almost the color of death.
1: I might as well die.
0: Yeah, I suppose. You've lost all your friends now. Your hopes and dreams shouldn't be too far behind.
1: I never dreamed much. I would like to fish again.
0: Fish?
1: Yeah. On that river near Mount Rigi. The most beautiful place on Earth. It's so peaceful. My friend Harry and I went every week. It was as close to heaven as I'll ever see.
0: Ah, that's my boy. Hopeless and despairing. Just like he used to be.
2: You, the dumb boy.
1: Let me be.
2: Somebody wants to see you. You look ghastly.
1: Who wants to see me?
2: Same boy who came by the other day.
1: Harry? Wants to see me?
2: Come with me. Here he is. I'll return shortly.
1: Harry! You came back!
3: In more ways than one.
1: What?
3: I judged you too quickly when I came back and saw you fighting. I didn't even stop to think about how hard it must be in here, cooped up with all of these prisoners.
1: Yeah, but...
3: Well, okay, remember when you first prayed and asked God to forgive you?
1: How could I forget?
3: Well, even though we're in his family, we still need to ask forgiveness. Because we still mess up sometimes, like I did when I left you the other day.
1: Harry, I don't know what to say.
3: Can you forgive me?
1: Of course I forgive you. And Harry, thanks for coming to see me and all.
3: Clapham, I'm not coming here to see you.
1: Huh?
3: I'm coming here to take you home.
1: What?
3: You're coming home with us. Where you're gonna live with your new family.
1: Really? Oh, thank you, Harry. Thank you.
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2: All right. You're free to go.
1: Thank you.
2: In here. These are yours, Clapham.
1: Letters?
2: Yeah. One of the inmates. I won't say who. Heard you talking about an escape.
1: What?
2: Then I realized you were just memorizing a Bible verse.
1: Oh, God makes a way to escape.
2: Yeah, well, whatever verse. Anyway, as a precaution, the warden had me stop all your letters just to make sure you weren't plotting any schemes with outsiders. I wasn't allowed to tell you about it. Of course, till now. Sorry. Well, so long.
1: So, Harry, you didn't forget me after all.
3: No, of course not. None of us did. Oh, wait, you didn't get the letter about your father.
1: No.
3: He's very sick. He doesn't have very long to live.
1: Oh. He ain't my father.
3: What?
1: I found out my father was the captain of a ship. He drowned when the ship crashed into some rocks after the prisoners on board broke loose. One of those prisoners was Pa, Norman. He actually stole me when I was a baby.
3: You learned all this in prison?
1: Yeah. Can you believe it? So, he's dying, you say? Oh, Harry, I played it over and over in my mind 100 times what I was going to say to him. Now I don't know what to say.
3: Just ask the Lord. He'll tell you what to say.
1: The old homestead hasn't changed much. I can't say I've missed it. Tulu! What are you doing here? Mrs. Davis? Annie?
10: Welcome home.
8: Welcome home, Clapham.
1: I should have known you guys would never give up on me. But what are you doing here at my place?
10: Ever since your father took ill, Annie and I have been coming a few hours each day to help clean and cook.
1: Where's Ma?
11: She left not long after you were sent to prison, from what I gathered from Norman. She always believed you were innocent, Clapham.
1: Oh. Why are you here?
11: Oh, the day I left the prison, I asked the Lord what my next assignment was. As it turns out, it was your pa, Norman.
1: Huh?
11: I decided to come and pay him a visit. On my way, I found a man lying in the woods, very sickly. After I got the doctor, I learned it was your father. I told him that I would work for room and also provide board for us both, but only if he was willing to listen to me talk about Jesus and his free gift. He seemed to already know something about someone taking the blame and the punishment for him.
1: You mean me?
11: Oui. So it appears all things really do work together for good, just like a puzzle.

0: when I took you from my home, that I had the worst intentions. I'm awful sorry. I was such a bad father to you, with all the rum and my own orneriness. Son, I really do love you. I've already asked forgiveness from Jesus, and now I come to you to ask you before I close my eyes for the last time to forgive me for what I did to you.
1: Pa, I forgive you. You know what I just thought of?
0: What, son?
1: That we're finally kin. In a whole new way.

0: Nice cast. Clapham, how is it that you still catch so many more fish than me?
1: Harry, you just gotta know how to humor them. Now, you're the prince, reading and writing.
0: But for fishing, diving, and shooting, it comes by nature to you, right?
1: You got it.
0: I'm glad fishing isn't up to me. We'd all starve.
1: No, not today, you ain't. Got him. The Davises are going to be feasting tonight.
0: Clapham, I don't know if I'll ever be able to catch like you.
1: You just can't give up, Harry. Just like you never gave up on me.

0: You've been listening to The Boy of Mount Rigi, selected from the Lamplighter Family Collection of Rare Books. I'm Michael Gregory, and I play the part of Norman and DeLue. The Boy of Mount Rigi was first published in 1848. For your own copy of the book or this audio drama, visit us online at lamplighter.net or call 1-888-246-7735. That's 1-888-A-GOSPEL. 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Directed by John Fornoff. My fellow cast members were Jess Harnell as Finian Jones, Ben Diskin as Jared and Harry, Clapham was Danny Cooksey. Mr. Davis, Mr. Smith, and Slocum were played by Chris Cox. Annie was Melissa Disney. Mrs. Davis, Massey, and Marie were played by Kari Walgren. Lucy was Kamali Minter. Felix Hale, the sheriff, and the guard were all played by Keith Ferguson. Recorded at Salami Studios, North Hollywood. Our producer, John Fornoff, and our executive producers, Mark and Deborah Hamby. And our host, John Reese Davis.
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2: We just finished a fortress here. 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
5: 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It's him. Forgive me, Lord. 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
6: Name's Pastor Flynn, and this is my son-in-law. Everyone calls him Papa Chuck.
2: Good morning.
5: You. It was you.
2: Let me explain.
5: Do you not know who your daughter has married? This grizzly is Goliath.
3: Yeah, Cindy. Why do you call Papa Chuck Goliath? Papa Chuck?
2: Just a minute, son. Hon, I guess I have to tell the kids. When I was a young bear, Wild Mountain was dangerous. It was overrun with bandits. I was young, and I thought that I knew everything. I took a friend of mine, and we went looking for the bandits. I was living wild. No one was going to tell me what to do. It was the worst time of my life. The second worst.
7: And you've been afraid that we'd be afraid of you, or not trust you anymore.
8: There's more to your story, isn't there?
2: Yeah. A lot.
7: When did you become Papa Chuck?
2: That's enough for now. I'll tell you more when you're ready. When I'm ready.
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13: Howdy, and welcome to Wildwood. On a cool and windy fall day, there are few things cozier than working away in the fix-it shop with a fire going in the pot-bellied stove. The whole club is here, and Papa Chuck is quietly watching over their work. Each of them are working on presents for their folks, and each of them are, of course, talking as they work.
3: Then he was caught throwing rocks through Madame Kildare's windows.
14: Yep, he was a bad one, and he always seems to get caught.
3: I know. He's bad. And he's bad at being bad.
7: You know, my mom calls Hugh a hoodlum.
15: My mom says if he isn't careful, he's gonna end up in jail.
3: Yeah, but he could still straighten up. He's been close before.
14: Yeah, but he's even bad at trying to be good.
3: He's bad at being bad, and he's bad at being good. That's pretty bad. He still could come around. You just can't give up on him.
15: Yeah, anybody can change.
3: I think the only change he will ever see is the spare change he steals from the general store.
14: Oh, no, good one. Yeah, Hugh's never going to change. He is a bad seed.
7: What does that mean?
14: Mean? Well, it means that he will always be bad. It's who he is. I say, don't knock yourself out trying to help him, Stace. It won't make a bit of difference.
3: No difference at all.
2: Anyone here ever done the same bad thing over and over?
7: Yeah, I have.
3: Uh-huh. Yeah.